0: going to be so close and have this effect on our city, it would be nice to know what those impacts are and to be a partner at the table.
1: She says there could be environmental, infrastructure, and noise impacts to the area, but she doesn't know because no one has come with information. The province says it has been keeping Regina's mayor updated through the process. The mayor of Saskatoon admits the city fumbled the reopening of the University Bridge. Speaking on the Evan Bray Show this morning, Cynthia Block says they missed the mark.
2: Did we get it right on the reopening? We did not. And I can see the signs up now where we're directing people to go to the cancer center long before the traffic gets really crazy.
1: When the bridge reopened, signs indicating it was still closed remained in place along College Drive well into the next morning. In Europe today,
3: we are not fair weather allies. We do not pursue zero-sum deals.
1: Prime Minister Mark Carney addressed the European Parliament in France. He says he welcomes the ambition to become the European Union's first associate member, though it's still not clear exactly what that means. But there will be a vote in Parliament on this. Carney thinks Canada and Europe should have deeper ties on critical minerals, defense, artificial intelligence, and energy security.
3: I'm not proposing a third bloc in order to become a great power rival only with better manners.
1: Conservative leader Pierre Poilievre suggests Canadians should decide the country's future direction. Details of the associate membership proposal could emerge at next month's Canada-EU summit in Montreal. A phone call is under the microscope in former Regina Police Chief Farouk Sheikh's appeal of his firing. Sheikh admits he shouldn't have called a police board member connected to a major drug investigation. Reporter Jacob Bamhauer has the details.
4: Sheikh says he made the February 2025 call as both a friend and the city's police chief dealing with a board member. He told the complainant police may want to interview them and advise them to avoid any contact with the people who had been arrested. Board lawyer Mitchell Holash questioned whether that advice went against Sheikh's oath as chief. Sheikh pushed back, saying he wasn't trying to interfere with the investigation and that he disclosed the call to the full board the following day. The complainant's identity is protected by a publication ban, and the hearing resumed next Wednesday. In Regina, I'm Jacob Bamhauer.
1: After almost 2 weeks of testimony in Saskatoon, the jury in Duff Friesen's trial have now heard the final arguments. Five former students accuse Friesen of using a wooden paddle to hit them as a form of discipline while he was the principal of Christian Center Academy 20 years ago. Reporter Mia Holloway-Chuck brings us up to date.
5: Friesen's lawyer Daniel Mole told jurors that these conflicting accounts of dates and details of paddling make the evidence from former students unsafe to rely on. Crown prosecutor Cheryl Fillow says the differences in dates doesn't erase the former students remembering being paddled. She says the details of what happened and how the former students felt has really stuck with them. On Friday, the judge will charge the jury and they will go into deliberations. At Court of King's Bench, I'm Mia Holloway-Chuck.
1: The man accused of shooting a Prince Albert landlord last year is now facing a first-degree murder charge. Preston Bird originally faced charges including aggravated assault and the death of 59-year-old Jim Primo. At the time of the shooting, Primo was removing the belongings of a woman he had kicked out for not paying rent, but with Bird reportedly well-known to the evicted tenant, Primo spent months in hospital before dying in March. Canada just got the first two planes that will replace the old Tudor jets flown by the Snowbirds. The new Siskin II trainer aircraft will soon head to 15-wing Moose Jaw, where the Air Force will eventually station a fleet of 19 to serve as the main trainers for new pilots. As these are brought in for pilot training, the government is still sorting out procuring extra Siskins for the Snowbirds team. The Royal Canadian Air Force says because so many pilots will be training on this aircraft, there will be a much larger pool of potential candidates for the Snowbirds. One of the key organizers of the Freedom Convoy protest in Ottawa will not be allowed to travel abroad. Last October, Tamara Leach was found guilty of mischief for her role in the protest, which blockaded downtown Ottawa for nearly a month. She was sentenced to a year of house arrest. In July, Leach applied to the court for permission to travel internationally, including to participate in a cruise for her job at Rebel News. But the Ontario judge says allowing international travel would diminish the punitive and deterrent effects of her sentence. Manitoba is getting with the times. Just like Saskatchewan, our neighbors to the east will move to permanent daylight saving time. That means it won't be changing its clocks this fall. Alberta made the same decision earlier this year. Farmers are hoping for warm, dry weather so they can get back into their fields. That's according to today's crop report, which says widespread rain over the last week has stalled harvest operations in Saskatchewan. 32% of crops are in the bin, well behind the five-year average of 71%. Melfort firefighters got

0: their hands dirty while horsing around. They were called to a horse stuck in a muddy pit yesterday, showing signs of stress. Chief Leonard Whitney says they had to build a ramp into the pit to get him out.
1: You can tell by some of the pictures when we were washing him off, he actually started smiling. You could almost see him smiling.
0: Whitney says in his 20-plus years as a firefighter, he's never had a call like this. It's 6:07.
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0: In Regina and southern Saskatchewan, partly cloudy tonight with a 30% chance of showers, low 11. Tomorrow, still a 30% chance of rain, risk of a thunderstorm, high 22. Saturday, sunny, high 21. In Saskatoon and central Saskatchewan, a few clouds tonight, low 6. Then tomorrow, sunny, high 22. Saturday, sunny, high 23. Across Saskatchewan, the Battle Fords 22, Prince Albert 21, Swiftcurrent 21, Weyburn 19, Estevan 20, Yorkton 19, Moose Jaw 21. In Regina, sunny, southeast wind gusting to 39, it's 20 degrees. And in Saskatoon, sunny, southeast wind gusting to 30, it's 21 degrees.
3: This is the Day in Review. I'm Justin Blackwell. It's time now for sports from the Green Zone. Here's Jamie Nye.
4: The Canadian Football League handed out three suspensions from fight night in Vancouver from Saturday in the CFL. Josh Haggerty of the Lions gets a 2-game suspension. He hit Liam Talbot below the belt not once but twice in that game in separate plays. That young man needed surgery, likely done for the season, and word out of Montreal, it could be life-altering surgery for 23-year-old Liam Talbot. 2-game suspension for Josh Haggerty for that. Then Montreal defensive back Don Callis and defensive back Ronald Kent Jr. of the Lions got 1-game suspension for a brawl on the sideline. The Buffalo Bills opening their new stadium tonight, Highmark Stadium, Thursday night football against the Lions. And no Blue Jays baseball, but there is some scoreboard watching tonight with the Rangers against the Red Sox and the White Sox against the Tigers. That's your Green Zone Sports. I'm Jamie Nye.
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13: Well, we got the news earlier this week that the planned AI data center south of Regina is dramatically expanding. The province says it will create hundreds of jobs and deliver major economic benefits. But questions remain. The Crown Investments Minister, Jeremy Harrison, joined the Evan Bray Show earlier today to talk more about the project.
5: Yeah, this project is going forward. We had a very, very good series of discussions with Bell Canada, and this is really an enormously significant project for the entire country. The fact that we had the announcement attended by Prime Minister Carney, Premier Moe, Prime Minister Harper, Prime Minister Chrétien, I think really speaks to the enormous national significance of having sovereign control of our AI and data framework, which is exactly what this is going to be and enable the entire country to do. So it was an enormously significant day when we were able to announce this. This is going to have enormously positive ramifications for the entire country, given the importance of AI and data security, which really will be, as we move forward, as significant as energy security is today, as food security is for many countries around the world.
4: You mentioned the framework. The province has come up with a data center framework. We heard this spring about the original announcement. Then we've heard about the data center framework. Does this expansion project fit within that new data center framework? And can I even go back and ask, does the original project meet the goals of this framework?
5: Without question, the project meets the criteria of the data center framework. That was a major consideration of the government in moving forward and approving the project to go forward. The first project was a little bit different as far as the allocation of power for the first 300 megawatts, and that was because we were in a unique position to be able to allocate that power to a large investment project. So the next 900 megawatts that will all be produced by Bell or with their partners behind the fence, so to speak, as far as power generation. But yeah, no, it absolutely fits the framework, the criteria, and government, you know, made that announcement.
4: Minister Jeremy Harrison is my guest. Okay, I want to break this down into a couple of areas. Let's talk power first. There's still this underlying fear that this data center, and now, of course, the expanded version of it, is going to have cost implications for everyday Saskatchewan people, whether it's an increase in power costs or an increase in natural gas costs. Can you speak with any level of assurance that that won't happen?
5: With full assurance. In fact, the opposite's the case. I talked about this in estimates in the House a couple of months ago. This actually puts downward pressure on rates, because for the 300 megawatts that SaskPower was producing and in a position to allocate at the full industrial power rate, that actually is a very, very significant new revenue stream for SaskPower. So it actually puts downward pressure on rates for the company because of the very, very significant revenue implications for the company.
13: And you can hear more of their conversation coming up on the Evan Bray Encore. Shauna Foster has the latest entertainment news in What's Trending.
14: That Foo Fighters show I'm still FOMOing about. $10 million boost to Regina's economy. And up next, the CCMA is taking over Saskatoon. Michelle Obama, Oprah, Adele, and others took in Celine Dion's first show back in Paris. And guess who is up next there? Bryan Adams. He was just in Saskatoon last weekend. The two have been lifelong friends. The billionaire stadium owner who allegedly led efforts to remove Macklemore as Ed Sheeran's opening act over his pro-Palestinian comments is now donating $2 million to aid in the region. The move comes after Ed Sheeran asked him to. Fake news. A story surfaced yesterday that Dolly Parton's family denied Taylor Swift's request to headline a tribute concert for the late singer. The family says that never happened. Blake Shelton is in charge of organizing the event, also shutting down the rumors. That's what's trending. I'm Shauna Foster.
13: Taking a look at the markets at close, the TSX up 382 points, 35,874. The Dow up 316 points, 51,778. New drilling near Uranium City could eventually answer whether mining can return to the area. Triton Uranium President Scott Evans says a viable mine could bring more activity to a community that once had thousands of residents.
15: If we could get some economic activity up there, I mean, it would certainly, you know, create some jobs and some opportunity.
13: The company hopes to know within 2 years whether the uranium deposit is large enough and economical enough to pursue an operating mine, would though still be years away. Coming up,
16: practicing and listening and having a good teacher.
13: In honor of the Canadian Country Music Awards in this province, we revisit the story of Saskatchewan's 12-year-old fiddle champion. Now the real Ag Minute.
17: The Saskatchewan Cattle Association has named industry veteran Kevin Boone as its new chief executive officer, effective November 1st. Boone spent 17 years as general manager of the BC Cattlemen's Association ahead of this move to Saskatchewan. Bringing more than four decades of experience as both a rancher and executive, Boone has held roles with Alberta Beef Producers, the Canadian Cattle Association, and the Canadian Beef Checkoff Agency. SCA Chair Chad Ross says Boone's deep cross-provincial network will be a major asset, strengthening advocacy on shared issues across Western Canada. Based at Regina, Boone will take the reins from Janice Bernouge and Sandy Russell of Spring Creek Land and Cattle Consulting, who served as interim CEOs and led the organization through a strategic review process. Grant McClellan was SCA CEO from 2022 until early in 2025. For Saskatchewan livestock producers, bringing a seasoned industry voice to the helm reinforces the province's leadership at the provincial and national trade table. I'm Lindsay Smith.
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5: Still ahead on The Day in Review.
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5: Communities are gearing up for the annual Terry Fox Run. But first, we go behind the headlines.
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5: Certain tools have become synonymous with the country sound. And with the Canadian Country Music Awards taking over Saskatoon this week, well, I think you're going to be hearing a whole lot of fiddling. And we have one of the very best young fiddlers right here in Saskatchewan. In this Saskatchewan story, our Brittany Caffey is meeting the young champion behind the surprisingly big sound.
7: You wouldn't necessarily pick Cassian Owen out of a crowd. He is 12 years old. He lives on a farm near Vanscoy. He loves playing hockey and mini sticks with his friends. Seems like any other Saskatchewan kid. Until he picks up a fiddle. And suddenly, this ordinary Saskatchewan boy sounds anything but. Now, this music-filled journey begins long before he ever set foot on a stage.
8: I did a year of violin when I was 3, but I was a bit too young.
7: He eventually found his way back to the strings at the ripe old age of 7.
8: I've been doing fiddle ever since.
7: Earlier this year, Cassian won the under-14 division at the Grand North American Old-Time Fiddle Championships in Fort Saskatchewan. Ask him how he got there, and the answer is surprisingly simple.
8: Practicing and listening, and having a good teacher.
7: He gives a lot of credit for his fiddle skills to his instructor, Kim De La Forest.
8: She always puts us in all these groups. We're in group class, and we have our regular lessons, and then we have the trio, and other classes, it's so much fun.
7: He practices for about an hour every day, and even with all of that experience, he says the stage fright still hasn't really gone away.
8: Yeah, I do get nervous. Pretty much every show I get nervous.
7: But once that bow hits the strings, the nerves seem to disappear into the music.

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2: 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This is The Day in Review. I'm Justin Blackwell. Still ahead, a documentary examining the Hockey Canada sexual assault case is screening in Saskatoon tonight. We learn more about that coming up on the Evan Bray Encore. But first, happening this Sunday, it's the 46th annual Terry Fox Run. More than $1 billion has been raised for cancer research ever since the run started. Today on the CKOM Morning Show, Mark Loshak had the opportunity to talk with Terry's niece, Jessie Alder.
3: I imagine that you have probably have heard so many interesting stories and inspiring stories of when Terry was doing his Marathon of Hope many, many, many years ago. It's the 46th annual Terry Fox Run, but many years ago, as he was heading across Canada. Is there anything that from the stories that you've heard from other members of the family or any of his team that were with him that really stand out to you?
4: Yeah, there's tons of stories. And actually, you know what is really amazing is there is a new documentary that's coming out in theaters on October 9th called Run Terry Run. And there was over 90 reels of unseen footage. So I've had the privilege of watching it a couple of times, and it just gave me an incredible glimpse at Terry during the Marathon of Hope. You know, you see his sense of humor, which for me was amazing because I wasn't born when Terry was alive. So it really resonated with me. It's the same sense of humor that my grandpa and my uncles and my mom have. So it was the side of Terry that was so incredible to see. And, you know, one of the things that I also was really astonishing was you get to see longer clips of Terry running, and it's incredible how fast he was.
3: Yeah.
4: Yeah.
3: That was, I mean, the way he would take on all the different terrain too. Not just he wasn't just on flat ground, was he?
4: No, not at all. And you know, I think he was gearing up for the hills and the mountains out here in BC. But it was incredible what he was able to accomplish. Like, it's hard to comprehend because the prosthetic leg that he had wasn't a running leg. It's not like the prosthetics that you see now where they're so technical and they actually make you run quite fast. You know, Terry had to alter his running gait in order to swing his heavy leg through. So he did two hops on his left foot in order to swing his heavy leg through. So the pain and the pressure that was put on his stump and then also on his good leg is just incredible to think that he did that day in and day out for 143 days in a row and running an average of a marathon.
2: He really is one of our great Canadian heroes. 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This has been The Day in Review. 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
13: It's 6:30. I'm Mia Holowaychuk. The appeal hearing into the firing of a former Regina police chief. The fate of a former Christian school principal will soon be in the hands of a jury. And Manitoba has now turned its clocks forward and back for the last time.
14: People did not care. They're like, give me that extra hour in the summer.
13: Your top story tonight, the appeal hearing into the firing of now former Regina police chief Farouk Sheikh continued today. He took the stand admitting he shouldn't have called a police board member connected to a major drug investigation. Our Jacob Bamhauer has more on what Sheikh said under cross-examination.
15: Sheikh says knowing what he knows now, he wouldn't have made that call back in February 2025. He told the complainant investigators may want to interview them and advise them not to contact the people who had been arrested. Board lawyer Mitchell Holash questioned whether giving that advice went against Sheikh's oath as police chief. Sheikh disagreed, saying he wasn't trying to interfere with the investigation and told the full board about the call the next day. The complainant's identity is protected by a publication ban and the hearing resumes next Wednesday. In Regina, I'm Jacob Bamhauer.
13: Closing arguments wrapped up today in the trial of former Christian Center Academy principal Duff Friesen. The trial stems from allegations of five former students who say Friesen struck them with a wooden paddle as discipline over 20 years ago. Defense lawyer Daniel Mole told jurors that there were too many inconsistencies involving witness testimony when it comes to dates or details about exact events. But Crown Prosecutor Cheryl Fillow says inconsistencies are expected after 20 years. She says the witnesses were clear about the allegations that Friesen paddled them. The judge will charge the jury tomorrow. That's before the case moves into deliberations. If nothing else, at least the city of Saskatoon is taking responsibility for the colossal failure that was the reopening of the University Bridge. Mayor Cynthia Block admitted that today on the Evan Bray Show.
16: Did we get it right on the reopening? We did not. And I can see the signs up now where we're directing people to go to the cancer center long before the traffic gets really crazy.
13: The news release nearly 2 weeks ago, sent out just before 5 o'clock, indicated the bridge was reopened, while signs saying it was closed remained up. She also thanks residents for their patience while construction continues along College Drive. AI data center concerns are being addressed today. Crown Investment Minister Jeremy Harrison was on the Evan Bray Show earlier today. There are concerns around power bills going up, especially with the center dramatically expanding. Harrison says that won't happen.
17: At the full industrial power rate, that actually is a very, very significant new revenue stream for SaskPower. So it actually puts downward pressure on rates for the company.
13: When it comes to the center itself, Regina Councillor Sarah Turnbull wants more answers. With it going up literally across the road from Regina's city boundary, she says no one from the province has come to talk to the city about it. Turnbull says there could be an environment or infrastructure or noise impacts on the city. But right now, those are all unknown.
18: I don't know all the information associated with it, but that's because we haven't been at the table. I would know more had they consulted with the city or anyone here.
13: She says she would have liked some sort of committee that included city representatives to be kept informed and to advocate for what's best for Regina. We've reached out to the province for more details. Canada and Europe are getting cozy. Canada has an invite to become an associate member of the European Union. What does that mean? Well, nobody really knows. But essentially, it's a move aimed at shoring up their economies in the face of increasing trade tensions with the United States. Carney today addressing the EU, welcoming the ambition.
19: What matters is the substance. What are we actually building together? How do we combine our strengths in a way that serve our people better, protect our fundamental rights, and create prosperity?
13: His speech ended with a standing ovation. President Trump suggested the proposed arrangement is laughable and says it could be a, quote, hostile act and threatened heavy tariffs on Europe if he judged its intentions to be unfriendly. One of the key organizers of the Freedom Convoy protest in Ottawa during COVID will not be allowed to leave Canada. Tamara Leach was found guilty last October of mischief for her role in the mass protest, which blockaded downtown Ottawa around Parliament Hill for nearly a whole month. Her request mentioned attending press events at the White House and going on a 7-day Caribbean cruise with Rebel News. A judge listened to her request today and then denied it. After flipping his car on its roof, a Saskatoon man walked away. But now the 29-year-old is now charged with impaired driving. Police say it happened just around 1 this morning near Circle Drive and Preston. And welcome to the club, Manitoba. The province is the latest to scrap the time change. Premier Wab Kanoo with that big announcement today.
14: People did not care. They're like, give me that extra hour in the summer. Give me another hour driving home of daylight in the winter.
13: Manitoba joins Alberta and BC that have also ended the practice of changing the clocks twice a year. In Saskatchewan, we don't change our clocks. We haven't since 1966. Time to take a look at your forecast in Regina and southern Saskatchewan. Tonight, 30% chance of showers and 11 degrees. Tomorrow, 30% chance of showers, 21 degrees. Saturday, sunny and 22. In Saskatoon and central Saskatchewan, tonight, clear skies, 8 degrees. Tomorrow, mainly sunny and 22. Saturday, sunny and 22 degrees. For news anytime, you can go to CKOM.com and CJME.com. 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

0: Good morning, Kevin Bray. Good to have you here. Quick calendar check. Thursday, September 17th, and a sunny day for most of the province today. So harvest, if it's dry enough in your part of the province. Country Music Week continues, too, in Saskatoon. The Canadian Country Music Awards coming up this weekend. Festival is in full swing in the city. If you're anywhere near the city of Saskatoon, especially the downtown, the restaurants, the bars, the venues, you will notice a lot of cowboy hats, Wranglers, belt buckles, cowboy boots. It's all here. We're going to actually do a check-in a little bit later on in the show with a couple of guests that are pumped up and excited about the CCMAs. So many questions about the AI data center. I've got the minister in charge, Jeremy Harrison, in just a moment. That's where we start our show today. From encampments to AI data centers in Regina to the deed and the BRT in Saskatoon, big discussions are happening in the larger communities in the province. I have both city mayors joining us today after 10 o'clock. An important film being screened tonight at the Roxy in Saskatoon. We'll chat with the lady that is behind bringing it to the city. We've got open lines today and a whole lot more. Lots to talk about. Let's jump right into it. Here is today's Big Talker.
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4: 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The Big Talker.
0: Well, I would say over the last few days, this has been a big part of our conversation. The fact that we heard early this week, Bell is dramatically expanding its planned AI data center just south of Regina. The project now potentially reaching 1.2 gigawatts. More than 50 billion. I think it's 52 billion in capital investment is what we are hearing there. Now, keep in mind, the initial facility that we talked about in the spring was set to be a 300 megawatt facility and 12 billion in investment. So this is significantly more. When the announcement was made, we heard Premier Mo talk about how this will bring thousands of jobs and major economic benefits to the province, with additional power being supplied by Bell through its own generation. Remember, that was part of the new structure, the data center framework that the province laid out. Since then, you and I have had a number of talks, and I think it's safe to say that questions have been asked that people would like to get answers to. I have said all along, I'm a supporter of this AI data center. I think it is good for our province. It doesn't mean we don't have questions that we want answers to. We do. Yesterday, we had Carla Beck on the show, leader of the Saskatchewan NDP. Today, we are connecting with Minister Jeremy Harrison, who is the Saskatchewan Minister for Crown Investments Corporation. Minister Harrison was present in Toronto when this announcement was made, and Minister Jeremy Harrison is joining us by phone today. Minister, thanks so much for taking the call.
5: Well, great to be here, Evan. Thanks.
0: Okay, this expansion of the AI data center. Let me start with this. Is it a done deal? Did you sign an MOU? Where are we at right now on the kind of the continuum of signing on the dotted line?
5: Yeah, no, this project is going forward. We had a very, very good series of discussions with Bell Canada, and this is really an enormously significant project for the entire country. The fact that we had the announcement attended by Prime Minister Carney, Premier Mo, Prime Minister Harper, Prime Minister Chrétien, I think really speaks to the enormous national significance of having sovereign control of our AI and data framework, which is exactly what this is going to be and enable the entire country to do. So it was an enormously significant day when we were able to announce this. This is going to have enormously positive ramifications for the entire country, given the importance of AI and data security, which really will be, as we move forward, as significant as energy security is today, as food security is for many countries around the world. Having sovereign control over your AI and data infrastructure is going to be of enormous significance and central importance.
0: You mentioned the framework. The province has come up with a data center framework about a month ago. Of course, so we heard this spring about the original announcement. Then we've heard about the data center framework. Does this expansion project fit within that new data center framework? And can I even go back and ask, does the original project meet the goals of this framework?
5: Well, without question, the project meets the criteria of the data center framework. That was a major consideration of the government in moving forward and approving the project to go forward. The first project was a little bit different as far as the allocation of power for the first 300 megawatts, and that was because we were in a unique position to be able to allocate that power to a large investment project. So the next 900 megawatts, though, will all be produced by Bell in their or with their partners behind the fence, so to speak, as far as power generation. But yeah, no, it absolutely fits the framework, the criteria, and government, you know, made that announcement.
0: Minister Jeremy Harrison is my guest. Okay, I want to break this down into a couple of areas. Let's talk power first. There's still this underlying fear that this data center, and now, of course, the expanded version of it, is going to have implication, cost implications for everyday Saskatchewan people, whether it's an increase in power costs or an increase in natural gas costs. Can you speak with any level of assurance that that won't happen?
5: That won't happen with full assurance. In fact, the opposite's the case. I talked about this in estimates in the House a couple of months ago. This actually puts downward pressure on rates, because for the 300 megawatts that SaskPower was producing and in a position to allocate at the full industrial power rate, that actually is a very, very significant new revenue stream for SaskPower. So it actually puts downward pressure on rates for the company because of the very, very significant revenue implications for the company. So behind the fence power generation or self generation that will be the next 900 megawatts really has no impact. And in fact, the gas that will be that the facility will be using will be through the Sask Energy system, for which we obviously get paid as well. So this actually is a huge benefit for Sask Energy, Sask Power, and I would say even more significantly for SaskTel. We are in a position to utilize and have Bell, you know, pay to utilize our really world-class fiber network, which the data center requires. And we, again, we're uniquely positioned in this regard to be in that position. So this has really been very, very positive for all of the Crown corporations in Saskatchewan. And frankly, we couldn't have actually got to the point of having this largest investment in the history of the country but for the fact that we have this family of Crown corporations, which we are very proud of, and who have been great partners for and with Bell, which is in our interest as a province to do.
0: We've had lots of discussion on the open lines about, and some people may be speculating, like, why Saskatchewan? Why have they picked Saskatchewan? Fair enough, maybe with that first iteration of this data center, but this expansion, some people have suggested or questioned whether or not we incentivize this. Did we sweeten the pot? Did we subsidize this project in any way? Can you answer that question?
5: We did not. And, you know, Mirko Bibic, who's the CEO of Bell Canada, spoke to this very directly at the announcement news conference with Prime Minister Carney and Premier Moe and Chrétien and Harper standing, talking about the reason why Saskatchewan is because we are the best place in the country to do business. That is why. Where you can actually go from a conversation to a project in a reasonable time frame, which is something that the country, very frankly, has been struggling with as an investment destination, and I think which Prime Minister Carney and Harper and others at the Investment Forum in Toronto very directly spoke to, that we need to be more like Saskatchewan in being able to get to proponents getting to a project under construction. So, you know, we are and have worked really hard at this over two decades to build our reputation around the world as a great place to do business, as a great place to invest. That was reiterated again by the CEO of Bell Canada and why they have chosen to make the biggest investment in the history of their company, the biggest investment in the history of Canada right here in our Saskatchewan.
0: Can we talk a bit about, let's go back to the power generation. One of the pieces of the new provincial data center framework is you've got to bring your own power. You've talked about, I can't remember the phrase you used, behind the fence. Is that what you called it?
5: Yeah, that's a technical phrase.
0: Okay.
5: Yes.
0: So where will this come from? I understand they're using natural gas to generate this power. Will it be Saskatchewan-based natural gas? Will it be coming from another province?
5: Well, it'll be coming through our system, right? I mean, we are not right now, SaskPower is importing over 90% of the natural gas that we're using in our power plants is imported. And that this is a big part of the reason why we embarked in the direction we did in the energy security strategy of taking an all of the above approach and diversifying our power generation fleet as much as we can, but really trying to use Saskatchewan resources. So that's why, you know, I'm at a nuclear conference right now talking about our path to nuclear. Well, that's a big part of the reason why to use Saskatchewan uranium. But I mean, the objective though in the bring your own power scenario, which was, you know, best practice I think around the Western world right now for data centers, you know, we leave it up to the proponent about how they are going to be generating that power. But for Bell, I think they've announced, I mean, natural gas is what makes sense for them, but it'll be coming through our pipeline system, which is owned by Sask Energy and TransGas.
0: And will it be operated by one of our companies, like TransGas?
5: Like the actual power plant?
0: Yeah, because my understanding is it's a third party that's going to run the power that comes into the
5: station. It will be, and we have a significant component right now of our power generation is done by what we call independent power producers. So whether that be Northlands Power and North Battleford is an example of that. Our renewable projects that are being constructed right now are all done through third parties, so independent power producers as well. So it's a model that's not new to Saskatchewan, but it's a model that will be pursued, I think, by Bell as a company. They can speak to that more directly than I, though.
0: Okay, this is a conversation with Jeremy Harrison, the Minister of Crown Investments Corporation. Let's do this. Let's take a break. I've got lots yet I want to cover. I want to talk about an environmental impact assessment. Is it happening in this case? That's where we start with the Minister next here on 980 CJME, 650 CKOM.
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6: 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Toronto residents are most likely to consider such a move. The survey ranks Regina as the most affordable capital city in the nation and number 5 overall. I'm Brent Laux.
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0: Welcome back to the show. If you're just joining us, we are joined by Minister Jeremy Harrison, Saskatchewan's Minister for Crown Investments Corporation, talking about this new AI data center. So, Minister Harrison, I want to talk a bit now about checks and balances. Will there be, I mean, there was no environmental impact assessment, my understanding, on the first iteration of this data center. Now that it's expanding, is there going to be one done? That's the area, I think, where we'd like to go next. Your thoughts there?
5: There will be elements of the project that will have to go through an EIA. So the power generation component, there is a requirement for an environmental impact assessment. I mean, there's a legal threshold for whether EIAs are required. That is something I'll leave for the Environment Ministry and Bell to work through. But, you know, one of the things I would say, you know, I think that there is concern, and part of what you've probably been hearing you know, is concern around AI, and I think really that manifests itself in conversations about other things. But I think, which is legitimate, I think there is legitimate concern around that amongst some folks. The reality, though, is that AI isn't going anywhere. AI is an important part of our lives and economy right now. It's going to become an increasingly important part of our economy. So really the question is, whether we are going to have sovereign control of our data and AI infrastructure, that is the central question. Because if we don't, it's going to be somewhere else. And that somewhere else is likely going to be either the United States or China. I want that AI and data infrastructure in our country, subject to Canadian laws and regulations, in Saskatchewan even more specifically, because that is what is right for the country. That is actually what makes sense for our province as well, to have that sovereign data and AI infrastructure and control thereof located in our country. Because if it's not here, it's going to be somewhere else. And that is, you know, I think really a central question in all of this. And, you know, Prime Minister Carney spoke about it at the announcement. I think there is an understanding that if we are not able to do this and do this quickly, we are going to be in a very precarious position as a country going forward. So that is, I think, a consideration that, you know, really is very central to all of this as well.
0: Minister Jeremy Harrison is my guest. Back to the environmental impact assessment, the RM, which I know has to do some sort of formal approval for this to go ahead. Is there any part of the process ahead that could put a stop to this?
5: Well, I mean, technically, I think that would probably be the case. I would say, though, that the RM have been very closely a part of the process. What has been, you know, the hundreds of people that are on the work site right now for phase one, I think, give a high degree of comfort as well about the professionalism of the working people out there, about the commitment to consultation and work that the company has had with the RM and with other stakeholders. The fact that you've seen such, you know, wide support for the project, for municipal governments, from chambers of commerce, from you know, First Nations. I mean, like this is something that is of just gigantic importance for the country and the province. So, you know, we're going to work through that process. I know the company will be working through that process. Already has been. And, you know, there are technical elements that, you know, obviously are important, and those will be adhered to.
0: I'm going to get you to hang on just a little bit more, Minister, because still a few things that I want to talk about. This is an important conversation. Definitely people have questions about it. There have been criticisms from the public and from the NDP. I brought this up yesterday when we had them on the show about the lack of consultation that was done. So I'd like to touch on that and a couple of other topics before we wrap up. So we'll be right back with Minister Jeremy Harrison here on 980 CJME 650 CKOM.
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19: Good evening, I'm Mia Holowaychuk. The appeal hearing into the firing of a former Regina police chief. The fate of a former Christian school principal will soon be in the hands of a jury. And Manitoba has now turned its clocks forward and back for the last time.
20: People did not care. They're like, give me that extra hour in the summer.
19: Your top story tonight, the appeal hearing into the firing of now former Regina police chief Farouk Sheikh continued today. He took the stand admitting he shouldn't have called a police board member connected to a major drug investigation. Our Jacob Bamhauer has more on what Sheikh said under cross-examination.
21: Sheikh says knowing what he knows now, he wouldn't have made that call back in February 2025.
1: He told the complainant investigators may want to interview them and advise them not to contact the people who had been arrested. Board lawyer Mitchell Holash questioned whether giving that advice went against Shake's oath as police chief. Shake disagreed, saying he wasn't trying to interfere with the investigation and told the full board about the call the next day. The complainant's identity is protected by a publication ban and the hearing.

0: The judge will charge the jury tomorrow. That's before the case moves into deliberations. If nothing else, at least the city of Saskatoon is taking responsibility for the colossal failure that was the reopening of the University Bridge. Mayor Cynthia Block admitted that today on the Evan Bray Show.
1: Did we get it right on the reopening? We did not. And I can see the signs up now where we're directing people to go to the cancer center long before the traffic gets really crazy.
0: The news release nearly 2 weeks ago, sent out just before 5 o'clock, indicated the bridge was reopened, while signs saying it was closed remained up. She also thanks residents for their patience while construction continues along College Drive. AI data center concerns are being addressed today. Crown Investment Minister Jeremy Harrison was on the Evan Bray Show earlier today. There are concerns around power bills going up, especially with the center dramatically expanding. Harrison says that won't happen.
2: At the full industrial power rate, that actually is a very, very significant new revenue stream for SAS Power. So it actually puts downward pressure on rates for the company.
0: When it comes to the center itself, Regina Councillor Sarah Turnbull wants more answers. With it going up literally across the road from Regina's city boundary, she says no one from the province has come to talk to the city about it. Turnbull says there could be an environment or infrastructure or noise impacts on the city, but right now those are all unknown.
3: I don't know all the information associated with it, but that's because we haven't been at the table. I would know more had they consulted with the city or anyone here.
0: She says she would have liked some sort of committee that included city representatives to be kept informed and to advocate for what's best for Regina. We've reached out to the province for more details. Canada and Europe are getting cozy. Canada has an invite to become an associate member of the European Union. What does that mean? Well, nobody really knows. But essentially, it's a move aimed at shoring up their economies in the face of increasing trade tensions with the United States. Carney today addressing the EU, welcoming the ambition.
4: What matters is the substance. What are we actually building together? How do we combine our strengths in a way that serve our people better, protect our fundamental rights, and create prosperity?
0: His speech ended with a standing ovation. President Trump suggested the proposed arrangement is laughable and says it could be a, quote, hostile act, and threatened heavy tariffs on Europe if he judged its intentions to be unfriendly. One of the key organizers of the Freedom Convoy protest in Ottawa during COVID will not be allowed to leave Canada. Tamir Leach was found guilty last October of mischief for her role in the mass protest, which blockaded downtown Ottawa around Parliament Hill for nearly a whole month. Her request mentioned attending press events at the White House and going on a 7-day Caribbean cruise with Rebel News. A judge listened to her request today and then denied it. After flipping his car on its roof, a Saskatoon man walked away. But now the 29-year-old is now charged with impaired driving. Police say it happened just around 1 this morning near Circle Drive and Preston. And welcome to the club, Manitoba. The province is the latest to scrap the time change. Premier Wab Kanu with that big announcement today.
5: People did not care. They're like, give me that extra hour in the summer. Give me another hour driving home of daylight in the winter.
0: Manitoba joins Alberta and BC that have also ended the practice of changing the clocks twice a year. In Saskatchewan, we don't change our clocks. We haven't since 1966. Time to take a look at your forecast in Regina and southern Saskatchewan. Tonight, 30% chance of showers and 11 degrees. Tomorrow, 30% chance of showers, 21 degrees. Saturday, sunny and 22. In Saskatoon and central Saskatchewan, tonight, clear skies, 8 degrees. Tomorrow, mainly sunny and 22. Saturday, sunny and 22 degrees. For news anytime, you can go to ckom.com and cjme.com. 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

0: Continuing the conversation, we started right off the start of the show with Saskatchewan Minister Jeremy Harrison. Jeremy Harrison, the Minister of Crown Investments Corporation, of course, was there for the announcement earlier this week in Toronto at the Investment Summit with regard to the expansion of the Bell AI data center being built in Saskatchewan, and fairly significant expansion, which has drawn lots of opinion from some people saying this should not be allowed, it should be stopped, to others saying we think this is a great idea, and then a whole bunch of opinions in between, including some questions that come up. So, Minister, one of the things that we are hearing from people is when the first announcement was made, there was a lot of emotion that came up. There was lots of discussion and frustration and support and all the rest of it. Did that lend itself to maybe leaning into public consultation more this time? Would that, it doesn't appear like it was done in a big way. Would that have maybe quelled some fears?
1: Well, I would say this. I mean, we are very happy to speak to the facts. And, you know, whether that be on water use, whether that be on power, we were just talking about, there are very good answers. And those answers have been very clearly communicated through the entire process. There are going to be those who just don't want to hear the answer, though. And we've been very transparent with all of those answers, and I think good questions. Like I said earlier, I think a lot of the, you know, concern is conflated with concern about AI in general. And that's really not what we are, that's really not what the central question is. It's whether we are going to have sovereign control of that infrastructure, yes or no, in Canada. And we've chosen yes. And it is really important to move quickly. And that is why, you know, the company Bell Canada have moved quickly. We've worked with them very closely on all of that. The municipal government has worked closely with them as well. That's going to continue. I think, you know, the calls for, you know, what we've heard some from the opposition, it's really they want to stop the project. That's the point, which they've explicitly now come out and said. They've always been an anti-development party. They've always been an anti-investment party. And, you know, it's not surprising, but that all being said, this is a generationally significant project that's going to make an enormous difference for hundreds and thousands of people. And we're talking literally thousands of direct and indirect jobs. We're talking about Bell relocating their AI Fabric headquarters, head office to Regina as well. This is, and I would say beyond that even, I think having this infrastructure located in Saskatchewan is going to position us in a unique position in the country to build even further investment around data storage, around, you know, whether it be around AI applications, in the tech sector more generally. This is going to be a hugely important thing.
2: I think we talked a bit about that on the show the other day. I said, you know, when you have a big industry that comes in, look at the mining sector, it naturally benefits an ecosystem of businesses, of supply chain and management that feeds into that. And so I think that's what you're speaking to, that is very likely to become from this first and initial move. I'm thinking that's where you were going, correct?
1: Yeah, no, that's exactly what I'm saying, Evan. And, you know, I think that's reflected in the fact that we have post-secondary institutions as supportive of they are of the project, and building trades unions as well, who have been incredibly supportive of the direction that we're going in, vocally supportive of the direction that we are going in, and who have worked very closely on the project, understanding that this means thousands of jobs for their members over the next number of years and into the future, not even regarding the further and follow-on investments that are going to come in the space. So what we are doing is adding an entirely new industry to the province that is of enormous magnitude and significance, being, you know, the largest investment in the history of the country. And because of that, you're seeing very strong support from, you know, like I said, post-secondaries, building trades unions, working people.
2: Right. I know we're getting short on time here. I've just got a couple quick things I wanted to ask. What changed? Where did because this original announcement that was made in the spring of this year for the original data center, the 300 megawatt center, we're not that far from that announcement, and now it's expanding exponentially. They're putting their headquarters here. Like, how did the business case change? What was it that came back to Saskatchewan for this additional expansion?
1: Yeah, I mean, I think Bell would probably speak to that more eloquently than I, but what I've heard from Mirko and from John Watson has been just incredibly strong demand signals in the market, and because of that, they were almost immediately looking at opportunities for whether it would be possible to expand. And you know, they came to us with this proposal. I think it's, you know, on the public record over the course of the summer. You know, we had some detailed conversations. We did a lot of work, you know, including with stakeholder groups, including with the Crowns, about what was possible and what was realistic. And because of that, we were able to get to where we are here in the last couple of days. So, but Bell would, I think, say that it had to do with the overwhelming demand that is that they're seeing, you know, in the data and AI processing side of the business.
2: Last question is around the cost, the money. We keep hearing the number over $52 billion. How does that come to the province? Can you give us a quick breakdown? Is it lump sum? Is it total cost? Are there taxation models that come into play here?
1: Yeah, I mean, that would be the total estimated cost of the capital expenditure on the whole project. So, that includes the labor, that includes the building, that includes the materials. That's kind of what all goes into that number, including the compute as well. So that is how that number was arrived at, and that was really Bell that arrived at that number. So, you know, what the government will derive, you know, real benefit from and real revenues from, which is how we pay for new schools and new hospitals. I mean, these things actually have to be paid for from revenue sources, and there will be, you know, very, very significant, you know, revenue implication for the government of Saskatchewan in general. This is a very positive thing for SaskPower, which I've talked about. It's a very positive thing for Sask Energy, which I spoke to as well. So probably more detail, over the coming months. You'll hear about that, Evan, but, you know, really just very, very significant. At the end of the day, this is how we do build new roads and build new hospitals, and how we pay for the things that are really just so important.
2: And that revenue is going to be annualized every year. I'm assuming there will be a revenue stream from this that will be attributed to that bottom line for the province.
1: Yeah, I mean, there will be. Like I said, there'll be probably more information as we move forward on that, and probably Minister Ryder's news more than mine. But you know, there is an enormously positive benefit for the people of this province, as we are going to be in a position to reinvest, you know, significant resources into things like healthcare and education.
2: This has been a good chat, Minister Harrison. Thank you so much for your time.
1: I really appreciate it. Thanks so much, Evan.
0: We dragged that on. I just felt like there's too many questions. As you and I talk through open lines and someone asks a question, I tend to make a note and think, okay, well, if we get the minister on or we get the premier on, I'll ask these questions. I actually have done the same thing after what was a full conversation with Minister Harrison this morning. I've now got a long list of questions that I would like to ask an executive at Bell. So our team is working at setting up that interview with someone from Bell, or even just someone that can speak to you know, parts of this that tend to be more technical. I know I saw some questions coming in, you know, ask them about what's happening with, you know, this. Why is sovereignty and data storage important? What's the lifespan of this AI data center? Those will be good questions to ask a Bell executive. What's happening with the wastewater? We know it's a closed circuit water cooling system, but eventually that water needs to be changed out, just like we change the coolant in our radiator. What do we do with that? How is that being disposed of? So these questions I'll dock to the side, and we'll keep that in mind. This is very much a conversation that will be going on for a while, and always appreciate and welcome your contribution. Okay, let's take a break. Gerald Elbers, the mayor of Lloydminster, is standing by patiently. We went long with Minister Harrison, but I want to talk with the mayor of Lloyd about the big oil and gas show that's happening right now in his city. That's coming up next here on 980 CJME and 650 CKOM.
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11: 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The latest productivity measure shows Saskatchewan's economy is about 20% more productive than the national average, as we outpace in almost every industry, particularly agriculture, where we are more than twice as productive as the nation as a whole. I'm Brent Laux.
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0: Welcome back to the show, Evan Bray. We've got a lot going on in the province right now because I was just thinking the Lloydminster Heavy Oil Show, which I mentioned briefly yesterday, is officially underway. A couple of days bringing together energy industry leaders, businesses, innovators from all across Western Canada and beyond. This event happens every couple of years, and it highlights the latest technologies and investment opportunities and basically developments when we talk about the future of heavy oil. And this is a pretty important event for the community of Lloydminster as well. And I don't know a bigger cheerleader for that community than their mayor, Gerald Albers, who is joining us by phone. Your Worship, thanks for giving me some time.
14: You bet. Thank you very much, Evan, for having me.
0: Pretty exciting time in your city. This brings thousands of people to Lloydminster.
14: It sure does. I understand there wasn't a hotel room within 150 kilometers of Lloydminster to be had last night. So that tells me a lot right there.
0: I'm curious to know what you're hearing from the industry. We've gone through some dips and dives in the oil industry, certainly the last 10 years. I know there hasn't been a lot of optimism because of some of the federal regulations. It feels like we're turning a bit of a corner. Is that the sense you're getting?
14: That's what we're hearing from our speakers, from the public, as well as the industry itself. So everybody's very optimistic. Again, I don't want to be too optimistic because the Prime Minister's made a lot of promises and commitments, and we still need to see pipe in the ground to get that oil to market. But, you know, there's a lot of conversation in the industry. We've had some great speakers in the last 2 days, and we have Premier Moe taking the stage with me at lunchtime today. So we're looking forward to the opportunity to get the latest update from Toronto. And, you know, on a whole bunch of files related to energy.
0: What about, I've heard that there's been a bit of a spur in new projects in the area, which has to be good for your community and surrounding area when you've got projects that are sprouting up. Anything you can talk to there?
14: Sure. You know, SAGD has been around for some time, but certainly we've seen some people reach out, some new players enter the market, some mergers, acquisitions that have happened that have created some opportunities for other companies. So I think that, you know, seeing those small SAGD at 10,000 barrel, 6,000 barrel a day, and they're delivering over nameplate, as it's referred to. So if they can produce 6,700 barrels with a design of 6,000, that's 700 more barrels than that was originally planned. So it's good to see several players discussing it in the marketplace. I know there's some work being done north of Lloyd that they secured some water from us. We call purple or industrial water, which makes it really good for them. They're not using fresh water from that perspective. And I know there's other plays in and some technology we're going to be talking about here at 10 o'clock with Cenovus Energy, as a matter of fact, getting away from steam and using chemical, in essence, to help recover that heavy oil. So technology is just continuously evolving day in, day out.
0: Mm-hmm. When you are at a show like this and you're walking around, what are you hearing when people stop and they chat with you? So I'm not talking necessarily from industry leaders, but people in your community, visitors to your community, certainly those that are tied to the oil business. What are you hearing from them?
14: Well, the people that supply the materials, the equipment, the technology, they're excited. You know, regulations sometimes spur on it. Very ingenuity of people, and we're seeing that to address the issues. And sure, because I tell everybody that I talk to, every oil person I know is an environmentalist because they've got family, they've got kids. They want to do it right. So that's tremendous, and that's one of our highlights of our show. Others are feeling and sensing it. Community's a little busier. Streets are a little busier in the morning. We hear those diesel trucks rolling out to work. You know, you see the restaurants and retail picking up. Those are all positive signs of a strong economy, and I think that's what we're seeing. We don't have an economy of the $140 a barrel oil, and I don't think anybody wants to be there. I was in the industry at that time. It wasn't real great, but because we stretched right to the limit. But, you know, we still need pipe fitters, welders, laborers, electricians, instrumentation people, and encourage anybody, if you've got a trade and you're looking, Lloydminster area is a great place to look.
0: Mayor of Lloydminster, Gerald Albers, is my guest. You mentioned the pipeline, and, you know, once we start seeing ground being dug and the pipeline being laid, then we know, okay, it's official. But let's assume it's going ahead, because it sounds more and more like this pipeline to the West Coast is going ahead. What impact will that have for our province in Saskatchewan and your community?
14: Well, you know, it's not a direct impact, but it helps the price. And I think that's the important part. Saskatchewan oil does not, in our case, does not flow to the west. It flows to the south and to the east. But if we can see that what they call the differential between heavy crude and West Texas Intermediate shrink, it's beneficial for our producers, which is beneficial for the taxpayers of Saskatchewan, because there's more taxes paid, those kind of things. And again, the economic engine that drives things just continues to roll on and build. So I think that's what's important. Anytime we can get access to market, and I think you can ask any grain farmer, and Evan, you know this as well, if we can ship grain east, west, and up to Churchill and south, we've got four directions. We've never had that with oil and gas in this country. Mm-hmm. It's kind of, the gas has gone east, but the oil kind of makes its way through, as we know, the Enbridge Line 5 and through Michigan back up into the Sarnia's refineries. But there's a good portion of our country that just does not access Canadian crude unless it comes in by tanker off the West Coast and makes its way around through Panama just like in the 1970 oil crisis. And that story just resonates with me yet today when a Greek captain and his first mate were discussing why a country such as Canada couldn't have oil shipped across a pipeline but had to come around by tanker. And things haven't changed since 1973 in that perspective.
0: Gerald Elbers is my guest, mayor of Lloydminster. I saw a political cartoon a couple of weeks ago where a person was standing, just a guy with a ball cap, standing with one foot on one piece of ice, another foot on another piece of ice that had just broken away, and of course the water in them. And it, what the name on the shirt was Lloydminster, basically saying it was a political cartoon on this referendum going on in Alberta. Does that worry you, even just the conversation of what's happening in Alberta with regard to separation?
14: There's always some concern, Evan, but at the same token, you know, I've got my own opinion, and I think that it needs to be settled by the residents of Alberta on October 19th. You know, dealing with three governments, I can tell you how difficult it is, and I don't know if it'll be any better changing up the three governments. That's all I can say. Yeah. As I sit here and look at some of the Sask Party government MLAs and the Premier just walking in to join a meeting they're having here and Lloydminster just prior to joining us at the oil show at lunchtime. So it's very, very interesting.
0: Yeah, I can only imagine you are in a very unique chair there. That's for sure, Gerald. Well, before I let you go, one last plug for, if someone's got a free day, why is Lloyd the destination to come today?
14: Well, today you're going to see the technology that makes Saskatchewan's thickest product, because potash is not thick in comparison to our heavy oil, move, make its way all the way to market and get to the refiners that it has to get to. You're going to meet some of the hardest working folks, because this stuff is not easy to work with in the summertime, let alone it's even worse in the winter when you can pick it up with a pitchfork that most Saskatchewan farmers can relate to. So it's nifty. It's incredible. The folks that are want to show you their wares, their services and technology, come to Lloydminster. We're here till 4 o'clock today.
0: Good stuff, Mayor. Appreciate you popping by the show. Thanks for your time.
14: Thanks very much, Evan. Always appreciate you.
0: Take Gerald care. Elbers, the mayor of Lloydminster. The heavy oil show is happening in Lloyd. Today is the second and final day of the show. And as you heard, a bit of a roundtable with the mayor and the premier taking place at noon there today.
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16: Good evening, I'm Mia Holowaychuk. Closing arguments wrapped up in the trial of a former Christian Center Academy principal, Duff Friesen. Five former students say he struck them with a wooden paddle over 20 years ago as a form of discipline. The judge will charge the jury tomorrow before the case moves into deliberations. Saskatoon Mayor Cynthia Block admits the city did not, quote, get it right with reopening the University Bridge and areas around it nearly 2 weeks ago.
17: Did we get it right on the reopening? We did not.
16: There was a lot of confusion nearly 2 weeks ago when callers into the newsroom told us they were driving over the bridge, even when signs were up saying it was still closed. And Mounties are investigating after 10 guns were stolen from a home in the RM of Shelbrooke. After breaking into a safe, the thieves stole the guns, ammunition, and power tools, and then took off in a dark-colored four-door pickup truck. Time to take a look at your forecast in Regina and southern Saskatchewan. Tonight, 30% chance of showers and 11 degrees. Tomorrow, 30% chance of showers, 21 degrees. Saturday, sunny and 22. In Saskatoon and central Saskatchewan, tonight, clear skies, 8 degrees. Tomorrow, mainly sunny and 22. Saturday, sunny and 22 degrees. For news anytime, you can go to CKOM.com and CJME.com. 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

0: Welcome back to the show, Evan Bray. Good to have you here. So back to the AI data center conversation. We have heard from Minister Jeremy Harrison, who we had on for a fairly lengthy conversation this morning. Yesterday, we had NDP leader Carla Beck on the program about it. You and I have talked about it a fair bit, and we're opening up phone lines here for you again just in a moment this morning. There's a couple of more groups that I want to talk to, or leaders that I would like to hear from on this. We will be reaching out to have someone from Bell Canada on the program, if not tomorrow, hopefully next week. But what about the landowners in and around the area? There's been a lot of talk about people in the city of Regina. What about the people who farm right next door to this? If you remember back when we had this conversation in the spring, we brought Doug McKell onto the program. He is an area farmer who's got land right in the area around that AI data center. We had Doug on to talk about the initial proposal. Now that there's an expansion, I thought maybe a good time to circle back with Doug McKell, who joins us by phone. Doug, thanks for taking the call.
1: Well, you're welcome, Evan. Happy to be with you again.
0: Before we even get into this, am I taking you away from harvest? Are you guys out there in the field these days, I'm assuming?
1: Well, you know, I'm retired, so I don't do any of the actual.
0: Do you really ever retire? I don't think farmers do, Doug.
1: Well, I guess not. I just had to come in from the shop where I'm changing oil in my truck, so that's kind of what we're doing until it dries up. But right. it's wet. Yeah, we've got to wait for some wind and heat is what we need.
0: My brother's saying, too. Okay, Doug, this new AI data center expansion, thoughts?
1: Well, we just heard about it actually saw it on the CGME news site the other night. And, that was, you know, it was a surprise, of course, to all of us here. We've been talking amongst ourselves and actually had a chance to have a meeting with the guy from Bell yesterday. So I got a little bit more up to speed talking with him. So yeah, we're aware of what's going on.
0: I remember the last time we had you in studio to talk with us, you said, okay, we sat down as a group of landowners, with, you know, actual impact by the data center. We sat down with a list of criteria we would like to see. And my understanding was that you got assurances and or check off on all of the things you were asking for. Has anything changed there with this expansion?
1: Well, I guess we'll have some more discussions. But when I talked with Bell yesterday, I said, now that, you know, you've got, you know, three, four times expansion going on, do we have to sit down again and go over what the measurements and assessments will be when that's completed? And they assured us that that would be possible. We've got all the baseline work in place. They spent the spring monitoring our wells, doing some assessments on the water, lighting, noise. And they haven't improved the roads. Those are going to be improved after the majority of the first phase is complete. So the baseline work is in place. So now it's just a matter of doing the assessments after the initial phase is complete. And then again, when the final phase is complete, which apparently will take another 4 to 5 years.
0: Yeah, it's we're a ways out from kind of hitting that final flip the lights or flip the switch on and go. But it will be your area will absolutely be affected by the amount of construction. I mean, I'm assuming you are realizing this already. There's been a lot of work. There's a good chunk of the work done on the physical construction of this data center. What have you heard from other farmers and what have you observed in the area?
1: Well, it's been an interesting summer. I mean, they've been going full bore. Of course, we had absolutely no rain in July, so the construction wasn't stopped hardly at all until just recently. The roads have been taking the biggest impact. Of course, they're grid roads right now, and all the traffic that's been on there is really pounding them down pretty good. And I must say, Bell's been pretty good to maintain them. They've got people hired, you know, over and above what the RM has to grade them, and they put dust control stuff on in front of different people's places. And anytime there has been an issue when we've had to, you know, approach the RM to, you know, like for instance, there was some trucks that were coming the wrong way around by people's yards. And when we pointed that out, the Bell company got right on that and informed the people they had to come a certain way so they didn't go past our yards.
0: Yeah.
1: So it's been pretty good, actually. Bell's been good to work with. The RM, since the change, has been reasonably well to work with. So you know, that's improved.
0: I was going to say there's some positives there, and certainly I'm glad to hear that. I think your group is one of the interest groups that we should be stopping and talking to and thinking about first. Last thing I'll throw your way, Doug, is there frustration when you talk with the other landowners and homeowners in the area? Frustration that there wasn't some sort of upfront consultation on this? I asked the minister this morning about consultation, and you know, it sounded to me like there wasn't a lot before stepping into this expansion.
1: Oh yeah, there was frustration, and there still is frustration with, you know, how this is being, in, you know, the information has been coming out. I think it's better now than it was initially, and really what we expect is that the future council and the RM people will have our agreement that was established between us, the local residents, Bell and the RM, with respect to our original concerns, that'll be improved and expanded with this latest information. Mm-hmm. And Bell's indicated they are prepared to ensure that'll take place. So we just expect that what we've accomplished to this point will be extended on into the future.
0: Doug, I appreciate the check-in today. I hope we can stay in touch, and I'm sure there'll be more points along this journey that you and I will chat.
1: Yes, you're welcome. Anytime, Evan.
0: Sounds good. Get that oil change done, Doug.
1: Well, I got to do that before the price of that goes up.
0: Yeah, that's a different show topic altogether. Thanks, Doug. Appreciate it. Doug McKell is one of the landowners right around that AI data center and the expansion that's coming with it. Okay, you've heard now a few different opinions. You've heard a few different things. Has it changed anything for you? 1-877-332-8255. If you are supportive of the AI data center, and now you've heard some conversations, including with Minister Harrison this morning, has it changed that? Or if you were a person that was dead set against it, the more we learn, are you feeling more comfortable with it? 1-877-332-8255. Dylan in Saskatoon. Dylan basically texts along with every conversation that I have. And there's a number of people that do that. And I have to say, I kind of like it. It's like sitting in a room and getting immediate feedback from people around the table, whether it's a head nod or a frown or whatever. So Dylan's latest message says, I'm not saying that the project is a bad project. It might not be. The problem is no one knows anything about it because we don't get enough information to make an educated opinion on this. And the things that we do know is that it moved very quickly from this is an idea to this is the real thing. And when someone pushed against it, they were replaced. I think he's talking about the RM. Is that, I'm guessing that's where Dylan is going with this. He said, when we're asking questions, we don't get full answers. His point is to an environmental plan. So when I asked that question of Minister Harrison this morning, it sounds like the entire project doesn't get assessed on an environmental impact assessment. It's only elements of the project. So Dylan's point is, I'm not saying this is something nefarious, but it feels like something nefarious is the way he ends his text. 1-877-332-8255. Lots of questions coming in about what I would consider technical questions. And so I'm working with our team, Nicole, our executive producer of this show, to say, okay, we need to get an executive from Dell. Also would love to have just a tech expert. We brought Brian McQuinn in before. Talk about things like the purpose of a data center. Why do we even need them in the first place? Some people are asking that question. What happens with the wastewater? So we know that they don't use continuous freshwater supply. They have a closed circuit water cooling system, but that water is going to have to be replaced eventually. And what do you do to dispose of the water that had been used? Why is data sovereignty a thing, and what does it guarantee? What doesn't it guarantee? What's the lifespan of this AI data center? Why did we need an expansion already? What's the business case? These are some of the questions that we've got jotted down that we will bring an expert in. I mean, the provincial government, they're not the expert on those things. And while they might be able to give us an answer, I would much rather hear from the organization that's going to be running the company, answer those questions. And so those are ones that we're going to set aside for Bell Canada. So where are you at on this? I already talked about Dylan's text, lots of text messages coming in, and calls as well. In fact, I'm going to go to Regina. I've got Edwin on the call. Where are you at with this AI data center, Edwin?
2: Well, I'm against it, but I'm not against it just for being against it. I'm against it because nobody's giving us information. Nobody ever comes out from the east down here to do anything for us for free. So what are they hiding from us? And the question's not being asked. Where's this extra data cable coming from? Are we paying for that?
0: The
2: internet cable has to come in to the data center. We're already at capacity. So who's paying for the extra cable to be run?
0: Okay, I'm going to add that to my my hope is that we're going to connect with an executive from Bell, if not tomorrow, early next week. So I'll add that to it. There's a number of people online that are saying, even with answers to the question. So I've got one here from Janice who said, you asked the minister very directly, what assurance can you give Saskatchewan people that their power rates and or their natural gas rates won't be going up as a result of this project? And he gave a very direct answer to say, yes, I can give you, absolutely, I can give you an assurance that that won't happen. For some reason, she says, I still don't feel better about this. I feel like, as the case may be with many projects, things don't always go as planned. Projections is one thing, but what the reality is will be another. And so this is one of those ones where I think we're just going to have to carefully navigate to determine ultimately what the impact will be. Your texts, your comments, welcome at 1-877-332-8255. We'll take a break and be right back here on 650 CKOM, 980 CJME.
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0: I love the dialogue on the text line. Thank you for asking the critical questions, because I'm furiously jotting down notes here, because we will be having future conversations. We will get someone from Bell Canada. We will have other tech experts on the show. So questions like, help us understand what a data center actually, an AI data center does. Like, what does it actually do? What's the practical application? William and Estevan sent that text in. There's a number of people that are asking that question. I'm not the expert, but we will get someone that can answer that question. Richard pointing out that the data center is over halfway built. This is, you're right, it is. The structure is taking shape quickly. This is the original portion, that 300 megawatt portion that is built. The expansion, of course, will come on top of that. But Richard's point is, if the NDP were successful in putting a stop to this and they turn this whole thing around, what kind of precedent would that set for future development? What are they going to do with the existing work that's done? I don't think the existing one is going anywhere. I don't think the expansion is going anywhere. Doesn't mean that there isn't questions that we can ask. A number of people asking about the waste heat that this generates. So Lauren in Saskatoon asked that question on the text line. So this is something that we will talk with Bell about this, but if you remember the first time we had Bell on the show, there has already been plans in place for some greenhouse usage of that waste heat. Some cooperative agreements have been put in place with University of Regina and SAS Polytech, I believe. So to the people that are asking about the waste heat, yeah, I do understand in the original version of this AI data center, that was something that was worked into the plan, but we'll get further clarification on that. Ron saying, did I miss something? I still don't understand how the province is generating revenue from Bell. So that's the question that I asked Minister Harrison right near the end of our interview. He kind of put me off a little bit on that. He didn't give me the direct answer because he said, you're going to hear more about that in the near future. But I mean, I've talked with industry experts who say that there should be a regular revenue stream that comes from this, kind of like the royalty structure that we have, or a taxation structure that you would have for other big industries in the province, whether it's mining or whatever the industry may be. There should be that from this as well. And again, some of the early indications I've heard is it will be in the billions of dollars each and every year, but we don't have a definitive answer on that. So I asked that question, is this just a one-time shot, $52 billion? He said, no, remember, I think the way he worded it is that's the capital cost. That's the cost of labor and materials and construction and everything that's going to go into putting it together. The ongoing cost or the benefit to the province of Saskatchewan, the revenue we get, this, by the way, will be, you know, outside of any rate revenue based on that 300 megawatts that is coming off of our power grid. The rest of it comes independent. Aside from that, there will be spin-off revenue that comes to the province. It should be fairly substantial, and we will watch to continue to get details on that in the near future. Great questions, great dialogue, and I appreciate you. Thank you. We're jotting these down. We'll continue to keep this conversation going in the weeks ahead. Okay, we do a monthly check-in with the mayors from both Saskatoon and Regina, and we've got them both on by themselves, but back-to-back. So Mayor Chad Baczynski is next, Mayor Cynthia Block at 10:30 here on 980 CJME, 650 CKOM.
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0: No Rough Riders this weekend, but how about those Edmonton Elks? 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
7: Good evening, I'm Mia Holowaychuk. The appeal hearing into the firing of a former Regina police chief. The fate of a former Christian school principal will soon be in the hands of a jury. And Manitoba has now turned its clocks forward and back for the last time.
8: People did not care. They're like, give me that extra hour in the summer.
7: Your top story tonight, the appeal hearing into the firing of now former Regina police chief Farouk Sheikh continued today. He took the stand admitting he shouldn't have called a police board member connected to a major drug investigation. Our Jacob Bamhauer has more on what Sheikh said under cross-examination.
9: Sheikh says knowing what he knows now, he wouldn't have made that call back in February 2025. He told the complainant investigators may want to interview them and advise them not to contact the people who had been arrested. Board lawyer Mitchell Holash questioned whether giving that advice went against Sheikh's oath as police chief. Sheikh disagreed, saying he wasn't trying to interfere with the investigation and told the full board about the call the next day. The complainant's identity is protected by a publication ban and the hearing resumes next Wednesday. In Regina, I'm Jacob Bamhauer.
7: Closing arguments wrapped up today in the trial of former Christian Center Academy principal Duff Friesen. The trial stems from allegations of five former students who say Friesen struck them with a wooden paddle as discipline over 20 years ago. Defense lawyer Daniel Mole told jurors that there were too many inconsistencies involving witness testimony when it comes to dates or details about exact events. But Crown Prosecutor Cheryl Fillo says inconsistencies are expected after 20 years. She says the witnesses were clear about the allegations that Friesen paddled them. The judge will charge the jury tomorrow. That's before the case moves into deliberations. If nothing else, at least the city of Saskatoon is taking

0: there are concerns around power bills going up, especially with the center dramatically expanding. Harrison says that won't happen.
1: At the full industrial power rate, that actually is a very, very significant new revenue stream for SAS Power. So it actually puts downward pressure on rates for the company.
0: When it comes to the center itself, Regina Councillor Sarah Turnbull wants more answers. With it going up literally across the road from Regina's city boundary, she says no one from the province has come to talk to the city about it. Turnbull says there could be an environment or infrastructure or noise impacts on the city. But right now, those are all unknown.
2: I don't know all the information associated with it, but that's because we haven't been at the table. I would know more had they consulted with the city or anyone here.
0: She says she would have liked some sort of committee that included city representatives to be kept informed and to advocate for what's best for Regina. We've reached out to the province for more details. Canada and Europe are getting cozy. Canada has an invite to become an associate member of the European Union. What does that mean? Well, nobody really knows. But essentially, it's a move aimed at shoring up their economies in the face of increasing trade tensions with the United States. Carney today addressing the EU, welcoming the ambition.
3: What matters is the substance. What are we actually building together? How do we combine our strengths in a way that serve our people better, protect our fundamental rights, and create prosperity?
0: His speech ended with a standing ovation. President Trump suggested the proposed arrangement is laughable and says it could be a, quote, hostile act and threatened heavy tariffs on Europe if he judged its intentions to be unfriendly. One of the key organizers of the Freedom Convoy protest in Ottawa during COVID will not be allowed to leave Canada. Tamara Leach was found guilty last October of mischief for her role in the mass protest, which blockaded downtown Ottawa around Parliament Hill for nearly a whole month. Her request mentioned attending press events at the White House and going on a 7-day Caribbean cruise with Rebel News. A judge listened to her request today and then denied it. After flipping his car on its roof, a Saskatoon man walked away. But now the 29-year-old is now charged with impaired driving. Police say it happened just around 1 this morning near Circle Drive and Preston. And welcome to the club, Manitoba. The province is the latest to scrap the time change. Premier Wab Kanu with that big announcement today.
4: People did not care. They're like, give me that extra hour in the summer. Give me another hour driving home of daylight in the winter.
0: Manitoba joins Alberta and BC that have also ended the practice of changing the clocks twice a year. In Saskatchewan, we don't change our clocks. We haven't since 1966. Time to take a look at your forecast in Regina and southern Saskatchewan. Tonight, 30% chance of showers and 11 degrees. Tomorrow, 30% chance of showers, 21 degrees. Saturday, sunny and 22. In Saskatoon and central Saskatchewan, tonight, clear skies, 8 degrees. Tomorrow, mainly sunny and 22. Saturday, sunny and 22 degrees. For news anytime, you can go to CKOM.com and CJME.com. 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
6: Welcome back to the show, Evan Bray. Good to have you here on a Thursday. Mostly sunshine today for, well, at least for now in the province. And I do hope it continues so we can, you know, continue to dry things out to get the farmers back in the field. Each and every month, we have an opportunity to check in with a few different guests from around the province. And I like to be able to bring both the mayors from Saskatoon and Regina onto the program. Today is the day we have them both, but separately. Mayor Cynthia Block will join us at the bottom of the hour at 10:30. And we start in the city of Regina with Mayor Chad Baczynski, who is joining us from his office by phone. Mayor, thank you so much for taking the call.
7: Hey, thanks for having me.
6: Were you at the Foo Fighters?
7: I was.
6: How was it?
7: It was unbelievable. It was so cool to have a stadium concert again and to have the Foo Fighters be the kind of the returning big show in the stadium was awesome.
6: Yeah, and I mean, I heard it was a, like, they played for a long time.
7: Oh, yeah, like

0: 3 hours. They played pretty much straight. I don't think there was a real stop in music the entire time. I think they mentioned they were trying to pack in 31 years into 3 hours. So it's pretty incredible.
1: Well, it's good to have something so positive like that. And I think there's a lot of people after that saying, we need to get more concerts to Mosaic. Do you think we'll see that?
0: Well, I heard the exact same thing, and I feel the exact same way. So I think that's obviously something that I'm hopeful in seeing. And I guess, that'll be something that we're going to be hoping for, but also some of the things that we're working on right now, we're hoping to make that easier to happen.
1: Okay, we've got a number of things that I want to dig into. The AI data center, I think, is the one that's the hardest to avoid off the start. Let's start there. I've been talking about it all morning. We had Minister Jeremy Harrison on. Did you know, let me start here, did the city know of this expansion before it was announced?
0: Yeah, we were given a heads up shortly before it was announced. A courtesy, obviously it's not in the city of Regina, but we were given a heads up, and I know some of our partly too, because obviously if there's a municipal ask, which we know very clearly from Bell's information that it would be related to toilets, taps, sinks, that type of thing, not related to any process things, and that would be kind of our involvement. But we also learned that that they are looking to have a head office in Regina, which is exciting. So there is an exciting opportunity there from the construction jobs, and an exciting, very exciting opportunity for a head office in Regina.
1: Is there a downside when you talk with your council colleagues, when you chat with citizens of Regina? I'm sure you're hearing mixed feelings on this. I certainly am getting them on open lines here on the show. Is there a downside? If so, what is it, and how do you mitigate that?
0: Yeah, and that's fair. Like, people's feelings are fair, and I think there's, it's fair to raise concerns. For me, again, and as somebody who has worked in data centers, and to be clear, we have data centers already in Regina and Saskatoon in the province. But I think the biggest thing is making sure that we're relying on actual factual information, and that's the biggest thing for me, because, you know, again, from my background, like, I'm asking those types of questions about what does that look like? What is the job that creates, but what also is the impact? And, you know, for me, any project, any industrial project, whether it's a Cargill or a potash mine, all of these have to follow environmental regulations. Like, we have things in place already for industrial development. And so this particular industrial development in a data center would have to follow all of those things. And so, you know, for me, it's really just making sure that if Bell is a good partner, then they will be able to check all those boxes. And I think, you know, what I've seen from what I've read right from Bell's website is they have, and their FAQs, they are addressing, most, if not all, of those items. What I will say, though, is I know there's lots of concerns when it comes to AI. And I think what I've talked about a lot is, let's make sure we're having, the very tactical conversation when it comes to a data center, that the infrastructure, we're talking about water, power, light, noise, environment. Let's have a very, tactical conversation about what we have in terms of regulations and rules around that. And at the same time, there's a global conversation about AI happening right now. And I think that's fair. And I think that those are ongoing conversations that, same as when the internet first came out, there's going to be, probably some legislation and regulation that comes from that over time on a global scale that we also need to be aware of.
1: Chad Bashinsky is my guest, the mayor of Regina. One last question on AI data centers. We're hearing reports that since this original announcement, there's some 30 AI data center applications in the province. I don't know if that's an actual number. I will ask the premier the next time we have them. But have you talked with other municipal leaders, like you're part of SUMA, for example? The province has put together a data center framework. Is that something you've discussed with other municipalities? Because clearly there will be more asks.
0: Yeah, it's something that's come up for sure. And I think we're seeing, obviously right now we're seeing kind of the province and even the federal government take a lead on setting up some of those frameworks around that. And like I said, it's got to be in complementary and in parallel with some of the existing regulations that already exist that we have to follow. So yes, absolutely, those conversations are percolating, I would say, and we're digging in more and more as we learn more about what the implications may be. But I'm not aware of any large number that are in the hopper. That's not what we've been made aware of. It's been pretty well focused on this particular data center.
1: Chad Bashinsky, mayor of Regina, is my guest. Okay, let's move to another topic. The encampment in the core neighborhood, the one that is in Pepsi Park in Regina. I know you put a video out to talk about, you know, the how big the issue is. It won't be fixed overnight. We're hearing more and more from people that live in the community, businesses in the community, about the adverse effects that not just the encampment, but I would say that what comes with an encampment, the people that end up in the area, some of the crime that's being committed, there's some frustrations out there. Anything changed on that front in the last month as we get closer to winter?
0: So I can kind of walk through what's happened in the last month and even the last few weeks. So from the city's perspective, what we've done is we've actually enacted an encampment response team. We have a team that's actually there daily at this point. And we've gone from people who are living there daily to people that we've connected with, built a relationship with, and actually have agreed that they would like to leave the encampment. We've walked people from the encampment, individuals, down to whether it be social services or services that they are looking for to get out of the encampment, to not live in the encampment. And we have been met with folks from the province, from social services and otherwise, with paperwork. We filled in that paperwork. Unfortunately, we've learned that there's not enough space for the folks that we have that are willing to go and accept help and space. And there's also, we've learned waiting periods. There's a bureaucracy in the way. We've heard that there's a 4 to 6 week waiting period for some people who could leave that encampment today and be placed into some level of supportive transitional housing, and that's not happening. And so I know some of my colleagues have sent a letter this week. I'm working with some of my mayoral colleagues as well, that we're going to be asking some very blunt and urgent questions as to, we need the province to open space now. That's what we need. We need space, and we need those whatever supports around that. But we actually have people that are living in that space right now that don't even need supports. They actually just need somewhere, some kind of support or some kind of housing to get to today and get them out of the encampment living space as it is right now. So that's where we're at. We have a list. My understanding is we have a list of nearly 50 people who we have by name that are ready to leave that encampment today, but we don't have the space because the provincial government needs to supply those spaces. That is their space that they need to provide.
1: I've got a couple more questions on this, but why don't we take a break? You're good to stick around, Your Worship. We'll take a break, come back, and we'll ask some more questions around the encampment. And I've got a couple of other places I would like to touch on here on 980 CJME and 650 CKOM.
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5: Sunny days. Oh, sunny, sunny, sunny days.
1: Welcome back to the show. We are in the middle of our monthly chat with Regina Mayor Chad Baczynski, who is joining us by phone from his office. We are talking about encampments. The encampment in Regina in the core neighborhood is growing quite large. Do we know how many people there are there currently? I know you mentioned you've got 50 people that are looking or willing to go into some sort of a housing unit once we can find them. That's already a big number. Clearly, yeah, the number's bigger than that.
6: Yeah, I think, and I could be off at this point, but I think the last I heard was at or more than 100 people on site.
1: So let's take the 50 aside, or the whatever the number is, the number of people that are willing to immediately pack up the stuff, pack up their tent, and take the help when it's offered. The ones that aren't willing to, at what point do we say, okay, but you can't stay here?
6: No, and that's fair. And I think this is where, you know, there is even legal precedence around where we need to at least be able to offer housing. And it's, and again, we can't necessarily make someone take that offer. But that's the challenge that we've been put in, is that we need to have spaces to be able to at least offer and give an opportunity for someone to move from living in a tent into actually something, at least something that's in a, you know, has a roof over their head, proper, a shelter, a housing space or otherwise. So that's the situation that we're in, is that, you know, it's the best case scenario is that every single person who is living rough and unhoused currently, that we can find space and they all willingly want to go there. But there is a point where, for sure, if somebody refuses and doesn't want to take us up on that, then, you know, if there's maintenance or otherwise that we may need to do at some point in that space, then we may have to ask folks to move off that space in order to get that work done. But again, our first approach is trying to work together, build relationships, and have people willingly do that. And the fact that over the time that we've been able to establish this team over the last couple of weeks, the fact that we've had half of the folks be willing to move, you know, in that short period of time tells me that that is an effective way to, you know, from a relationship perspective, do that. But we need a place for people to go.
1: We're chatting with Mayor Chad Baczynski. You mentioned the letter that some councillors sent to the Minister of Social Services. I've got a copy of it in front of me. I see six councillors' names on here. We know there's 11 total on council, including you as mayor. Am I reading anything into the fact that it didn't come from the entirety of council?
6: I would say not especially. I think there's timing and conversations, and, you know, even going through emails and that, and urgency in which people want to put things forward. So, you know, if somebody doesn't have time to read a letter and get to actually saying they want to sign off, I wouldn't read a whole lot into it. I mean, I specifically asked the counselor to CC me on that. I didn't put my signature on there because I actually intend to I'm working right now with other mayors in Saskatchewan to put our own communication together to send to the province in a similar light. So I would say it's more of probably from the sense of urgency, trying to get as many people in the moment to get some information and really highlight the issue that we're facing to the province.
0: Okay, we're chatting with Mayor Chad Baczynski, the mayor of Regina. I've had a few questions that have come in. There's one here, and I have to admit, I don't know anything about it. Dale and Regina, could you please ask Mayor Baczynski about this motion? This is a motion, I'm looking at a copy of it here, from Councillor Radins, who is Councillor Ward 7, about implementing a process regarding regulation of a rental registry. Do you know anything about this, or can you tell me anything about this?
6: I haven't got a chance to review it in its entirety yet, because I actually wasn't at the meeting, unfortunately, yesterday. But I've heard talks about rental registries and that in the past. And I think, you know, there's some information that can be gathered, but I think, you know, I guess just from my perspective, and I wasn't there, so I didn't get a chance to vote on that. But, you know, considerations that we would have to think about is, what is the value we're getting back? What is the resource requirements and enforcement requirements around that? So just a lot of questions. And unfortunately, because I wasn't there, I didn't get a chance to ask those questions. So, that would be the questions I would have with something like that.
0: The texter is pointing that this, if it goes through, would create inventory shortages and ultimately higher rents in a market that is already dealing with some challenges. So I'll leave that with you, perhaps, and maybe you and I could connect on it further in an upcoming opportunity.
6: Yeah, and I appreciate the feedback, and I can definitely I'll think about that as I review what happened yesterday, for sure.
0: I know the reason that you weren't at the meeting yesterday is you are testifying in this ongoing appeal from former Regina Police Chief Farouk Sheikh on his dismissal. I'm asking the question knowing what I'm going to get for an answer, but any updates you can give us there?
6: Well, yeah, I think, you know, just because it is ongoing, it's still in progress, that I can't give any updates at this point, but we'll let the process play out, and I'm still very confident in the board's decision.
0: So what we can say is that the hearing happened this week and is happening next week. It wraps up towards the end of next week, am I right?
6: That's my understanding, yeah.
0: Okay, and do you have any sense of when the hearing officer will render a decision?
6: I don't. They didn't give us any timeline or anything like that. So I'm not sure if it's weeks or months. I'm not sure what that timeline looks like. So okay. It'll be likely similar to when we went through the investigation. They tell us that we'll get it when we get it.
0: Okay. Mayor Chad Baczynski is my guest. Regina parking has become a topic. In fact, I did a whole segment on it on my show last week. This notion of the city, I know, is saying, okay, here's ways in which once we get to budget, you can save money, and here's ways in which you can make more. One of the options, and this is just an option from the city administration, is to expand paid parking in some areas, including around hospitals. It became a very hot topic. We played with it on the air a little bit and got some feedback. Do you have any opinion about that as a viable option for an increase in revenue?
6: I have an opinion on it for sure. From my perspective, and like you said, it's an option. It was a presented option. I mean, we went through a lot of options last year at budget that were, you know, untenable to council. So from my perspective and my opinion on it is, you know, I think it's about $110,000 that was projected for revenue. The impact that would have on, you know, for example, around a hospital, of people trying to get to their appointments, you know, and frankly, in a lot of times when you're going to the hospital, you're not always in the best state of health, the mood, right? You know, the emotions can be there, and the last thing you need is one more barrier to accessing those services. And so, from my perspective, for what we're comparing, you know, a potential revenue of $110,000 compared to what I think is a extreme impact to people using those services in those areas, I don't think that's something that I would consider high on my list for a revenue source.
0: Very quickly, I've got a text here from Linda asking if Regina has done an impact assessment at all on what tariffs have cost the city. Saskatoon recently did something. Have you done anything like that?
6: I would say not specifically. I think we have a general sense at a high level on what, you know, kind of what, I would say American, kind of products or, you know, in our case, a large portion of that is software. And it's, you know, around that 1% or less than 1%. That being said, I would say through our economic development Regina, team, we will be leaning on them, and I'm on that board. We'll be leaning on them to try and help us understand both from the city, but even the broader community and businesses, how that will impact us.
0: We'll have to leave our conversation there. Mayor Bashinsky, thank you so much for the check-in again. We will connect next month.
6: For sure. Thanks for having me.
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8: Good evening. I'm Mia Holloway-Chuck. Closing arguments wrapped up in the trial of a former Christian Center Academy principal, Duff Friesen. Five former students say he struck them with a wooden paddle over 20 years ago as a form of discipline. The judge will charge the jury tomorrow before the case moves into deliberations. Saskatoon Mayor Cynthia Block admits the city did not, quote, get it right with reopening the University Bridge and areas around it nearly 2 weeks ago.
9: Did we get it right on the reopening? We did not.
8: There was a lot of confusion nearly 2 weeks ago when callers into the newsroom told us they were driving over the bridge, even when signs were up saying it was still closed. And Mounties are investigating after 10 guns were stolen from a home in the RM of Shelbrook. After breaking into a safe, the thieves stole the guns, ammunition, and power tools, and then took off in a dark-colored four-door pickup truck. Time to take a look at your forecast in Regina and southern Saskatchewan. Tonight, 30% chance of showers and 11 degrees. Tomorrow, 30% chance of showers, 21 degrees. Saturday, sunny and 22. In Saskatoon and central Saskatchewan, tonight, clear skies, 8 degrees. Tomorrow, mainly sunny and 22. Saturday, sunny and 22 degrees. 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
12: Cal, there you are. 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And why are you sprawled out on that lawn chair?
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12: Did you set up that tiki bar? 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
12: All animals love being outside. 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
13: I am insulted. How inhumane of you.
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12: Well, we need you. 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
13: 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Why'd you have to go say the T word? Brutus knows that word. You have to spell it out. 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Let me see. Another E, I think.
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13: You keep working. I'm going to stay out here and tan my hide.
12: Don't give me any ideas, Cow.
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0: Welcome back to the show, Evan Bray. Good to have you here on this Thursday morning. So we just finished our chat with Mayor Chad Vyshynski, the mayor of Regina, and we turn our attention and sights now to Saskatoon. The mayor of Saskatoon, Cynthia Block, has popped in the studio today for a chat. Your Worship, thanks for being here.
1: Thanks for having me.
0: And as you walked in, I noticed the cowboy boots are on.
1: Oh, yes.
0: Country Music Week
1: I'm wearing
0: here.
1: Them all week long. Every outfit has to have cowboy boots.
0: Well, you've got rural roots. Those are, you didn't have to go out and buy those special. I'm assuming they're part of your closet.
1: Well, I would like to say that I've had them in my closet for a long time, but as soon as the Music Awards were announced for Saskatoon, I made sure I picked up a pair.
0: Yeah, it is exciting. I was downtown yesterday in the afternoon, and there is some excitement in the community right now around these CCMAs. How good is something like this for Saskatoon? And I'm not even just talking the economic part of it. Sometimes it's nice to have something good in the community to be happy about.
1: For sure. Yeah. I mean, obviously, there's jobs, the hotels are full, the restaurants are full, the electricity in our downtown is palpable, and you couldn't get a parking spot on a Monday afternoon. This is great news for the city. But it really allows us to showcase Saskatoon. We have Saskatchewan artists that are going to be being promoted throughout our city during this week, and obviously at the award shows. And I think that the bigger piece for me is being able to showcase what Saskatoon is to the world, whether it's River Landing and the Ramey Modern and our beautiful foodie district. And I'm gonna miss too many things and people will get mad at me, but we have so many things to offer. And I'm hearing this from people that are visiting, saying we can't believe what a great city you guys have created.
0: Right. We've got lots that we can talk about today. After you were on the show last time, there was a couple of texts that had come in that I didn't get a chance to talk about. One of them was around construction, and we ended up actually in a Bugs and Hugs episode getting on the topic of construction, particularly around bridges, around the university hospital, and we had a lady that called in as a going for cancer treatments there, and says like this is it's a nightmare in and around there in the morning. I mean, it's busy with traffic anyway. Can you speak to maybe a couple of things? The complications of construction in a city that has so many bridges, which I think has to be a unique issue to work around. And then number two, the planning that goes into understanding route disruptions to try and minimize the impact as much as possible. City planning, I know, must spend some time on that. Can you speak to that?
1: Yeah, so, I mean, the bridges are, I think, both a blessing and a curse. Yes, they are complicated, and we all get very used to the bridges that we want to take. And once we adjust, usually it works out pretty good because we have so many bridges that, I mean, I would normally take the University Bridge where I live, but I switched to Broadway, and it actually worked pretty good. Yeah, coming home sometimes took a little bit longer, but it wasn't really all that bad. I think one of the places, though, that we really had some learnings to do was in the reactivation. Like, it's one thing to shut it down and people need to find alternative routes. And I think the cancer agency is a really important one. Whenever we close down or reopen a bridge that's adjacent to any business, but in particular, something that involves emergency services or people that require medical attention, we don't make those decisions in isolation. We do them directly with the Saskatchewan Health Authority to make sure that we are doing the best we can. Did we get it right on the reopening? We did not. And I can see the signs up now where we're directing people to go to the cancer center, like long before the traffic gets really crazy. So I'm hoping that those pieces are sorted out for folks right now. And I just want to say a huge thank you to everyone for being patient as we are really transforming College Drive right now as we create a modern public transportation system.
0: I can just speak from personal experience, but it's easy to sit and say, yeah, no problem, happy to be patient. But when you're in the middle of it, or you're in a rush, or you got to get your kids to baseball, or, you know, it's all of those pressures of life that it bubbles through on the phone when we were taking calls on it the one morning. And I had to say, okay, let's save this question for the mayor next time we have her on, and we'll go there. Okay, let's talk about this deed petition. So the signatures have been, they've started collecting signatures. We know that they've got to collect 30,000 signatures in 90 days in order to trigger a referendum vote on the deed. So, I mean, I realize this is outside of the city that this process is taking place, but clearly the city administration and you as council members have a role here in terms of information, process, understanding all of that. So just your thoughts on where it's at. The last time I had you on the show, I said, would you ever consider initiating this process yourself? You said at this point, no. Is that still the same?
1: Yes. And I think that, you know, to me, it was still unclear based on the framing of the referendum question, but what the issue is. Do you just love it in the North End where there are no businesses to be able to be supported by it? Or is it, you know, you don't want it downtown, or is it a cost issue? And one of the things I keep trying to remind everyone is that it isn't invest in, you know, new infrastructure and or not. It's invest in new infrastructure or invest in old infrastructure that will never allow Saskatoon to compete at the level that it has been used to with similar cities that are used to attracting things like the World Juniors. We would not be a candidate the way it is today.
0: So why is that? What's changed that would take us out of the fray?
1: Well, there's several things, but the aging infrastructure of the building itself, and maybe not the pieces
0: at Sastel Center,
1: the pieces that people see, you know, we've done a good job of making sure that this is still a very welcoming place for everyone. And the, you know, the reinvestments and the things that need to happen in aging infrastructure are happening, but they're accelerating. And we've known that now for a decade, that over the course of a decade or so, that we need to make sure that we are looking at new infrastructure for a variety of reasons, not just because it's aging and that we don't want to fix it. It's that the location will, A, never give us what we need in terms of downtown revitalization, as almost every other city in North America has experienced, that moving your main event center outside of the downtown really hurts your downtown, and bringing it back really helps businesses to thrive and the event industry to thrive. But I think the other important thing about this is that, you know, one day when Sastel Center moves downtown, this was not going to have an impact on taxpayer dollars. That has been very well laid out by City Council. But I think that a lot of folks, and you know what, including me, I've been on council for 10 years, and I think it's reasonable that over the course of that time, we've been having this sit on a shelf looking for funding for this project so that we don't have to impact property tax. And well, up until recently, there wasn't much to say about that. And so I think that we have short memories on that stuff. And perhaps for a lot of folks, they're just learning about this today and wondering, well, how much is this going to cost and what is this going to mean? So we have reporting back from our administration that is coming to City Council that will help to frame that up so that at least we're all dealing with the same facts.
0: Right. When you talk about funding, Your Worship, the notion that we've heard the province say, if the feds come in with some funding, we will match it. That obviously will help the bottom line of this project. I have some people say, well, but that's all taxpayer money, regardless of whether it comes municipal, provincial, or federal. If it's that money, it's coming from us in one way or the other. There are a large group of people that would like to see some private sector investment in this. Is that what Muskeg Lake Cree Nation is bringing? Like, can you speak to that, or is it too early in the process to know?
1: Evan, it's probably too early, but I would say this. I don't think the conversation would have even begun if there wasn't considerable opportunity in that regard. And yes, we are very much always looking for private investment into our these kinds of infrastructure pieces. I think they benefit a lot of folks for a lot of reasons that are sort of independent of regular civic infrastructure. But I think, you know, the reason I say that the downtown event and entertainment district, not just the arena, but that whole ecosystem will not only rejuvenate our downtown and allow opportunity for us to continue to be competitive and to attract more residential and commercial development to the area. I think it's, you know, it's important to understand what we miss if we don't. Mm-hmm. We become less competitive. We will have a harder time getting air service. We'll have a harder time for people having a reason to come to our city. And we will continue to do things like drive to Calgary and Edmonton for things that we could be doing here at home.
0: All right. I've got a couple of questions that have come in on the text line that I want to get to when we come back. We've got Mayor Cynthia Block with us, City of Saskatoon Mayor. She just looked at me like I demoted her. That's the rival. That's the friendly rivalry between Saskatoon and Regina. We will be back with, Mayor Cynthia Block in a second here. 980 CJME and 650 CKOM.
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3: 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Nothing says fall like pumpkins and poutine,
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0: Welcome back to the show. I want to jump right back into the conversation with Saskatoon's Mayor Cynthia Block. We were talking about deed. We know that the process is underway for collecting signatures, so whether or not we get to an actual trigger of a referendum yet to be seen. There's a question here that I've actually heard asked before. Would the city ever consider a state-of-the-art convention center downtown without the arena? Like, is it an all-or-nothing discussion?
1: I mean, it doesn't have to be, but I think I would invite your listeners to consider what that means. The reason that this project was approved was because of the many other factors that are in play when you bring those two big facilities together. Now, just imagine the Country Music Week. We have the CCMAs here, and we have a big gala, and we have a big awards show. Imagine if you could combine some of that activity and include a big public plaza in the center. Part of it is going to be sheltered, and you can get people that don't have tickets who are totally involved in the big show on Saturday night, and people can go to an event inside TCU at the exact same time, and how those two synergies would play off of one another. And never mind about how it would completely impact local hotels and beverage establishments and restaurants. It's to me, it just makes so much sense to create a district where it does so much more than one thing and is really greater than the sum of its parts.
0: We're chatting today with Mayor Cynthia Block. Okay, I've got a question here, another question that has come in, this one from Lil, saying, I'm a big supporter of the progress in our city, but I always have questions about the amount of forethought that goes into some of the decisions. I know that you have a vote next week on the First Avenue BRT. I'm also hearing that all of the assessments that have been done on the system have to do with regular traffic, not the increased traffic flow or BRT load that would come with an event in the downtown area. So where are we on that, and what will next week's vote ultimately decide?
1: And so the vote is to decide what the design looks like. And there were some concerns raised by the Business Improvement District. And so we sent our administration away to come back to answer all of those questions. And that includes emergency vehicles, loading, making sure there's enough parking for everyone, understanding we'll always have an option to add parking because we have to build a new parkade. Those are the pieces that are going to be decided. I can't remember the second part of your question.
0: I think what is being decided, and the question is, was there any assessment on when you've got a major event downtown, what that's going to do to the flow?
1: Yeah, that has been asked and answered a few times now, but and I can't remember if it comes back in the report for next week. But absolutely, I think that if you look at how modern public transportation runs in other cities, for example, Edmonton, and I've just personally experienced that, they do a terrific job of adding to the load or decreasing the load, depending on what's going on. So when big events happen, you absolutely put more buses out, just like we do right now, taking folks to Sestel Center in the North End.
0: We talked with Mayor Baczynski about the encampment that they have in the city of Regina. They've got one main encampment that's quite large, likely in excess of 100 people. The encampment strategy here in Saskatoon is noticeably different. Is it working? Are you satisfied that, number one, encampments are not allowed to be established, but number two, the people that need a place to stay are being connected with those services?
1: Yeah, until everyone at least has the opportunity to be safely housed every night, I am not going to be satisfied. And it's not lost on me that we have so many people working so hard to try to address this issue, and a lot of really compassionate folks who care deeply that we are moving in the right direction. We know that encampments are dangerous. It increases crime. It increases the ability for gangs to find them. It increases the ability for drug dealers to find them. There is no the amount of risk to human life and well-being is well documented. So for that reason, it's our policy not to allow encampments. But unless we have a place for people to go, that's a real struggle. And so I'm grateful that in our city, we have more shelter capacity. We have another shelter that's coming online soon. And in the meantime, we have drop-in centers that gratefully the province has agreed to fund, so that 24/7, 365 days a year, there are places for people to be. But we have a lot of work to do.
0: There was a homelessness rally in front of City Hall on the weekend, and I've seen a couple of texts asking why wasn't the mayor or city council or representatives from the city homeless committee there. Your thoughts on that?
1: Well, to my knowledge, we were not invited to that event. I know that a lot of the folks that showed up that wanted to come in and protest, I agree that we must do better. But it's tough, right? Like, we are a municipality, and we the tools that we have are fire and police, and we have to work closely with our provincial counterparts to make this successful. And I continue to work earnestly in community to help lift a better capital campaign so that we can leverage the work from other orders of government. I, you know, can't say much more than that at this point, but I'm really grateful for the people that are at the table.
0: Okay, we're going to have to leave it there. Mayor, we appreciate your time as always. We'll check in a month or so.
1: Thank you.
0: Saskatoon Mayor Cynthia Block. We'll take a break and be right back here on 980 CJME and 650 CKOM.
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22: From the National Newsroom of the Canadian Press, I'm Hannah Stolz. Canadian and European Union leaders say their proposed alliance could deliver long-term benefits to both sides, with some more immediate advantages. Canadian Press reporter Dylan Robertson explains what it means for Canadians in the short term.
23: Prime Minister Mark Carney has talked about doing more with the Erasmus program. That's a youth exchange program for university students that could see Canadians going from the current ability to go to Europe for a year or two and have something more enhanced, such as getting a full degree, having special programs to help pay for this, and having ways for grades to be transferred between the two.
22: If the EU's arrangement with Canada is similar to its arrangements with other countries, those grants would come from money that Ottawa itself would contribute. The union, representing more than 9,000 Stellantis workers in Canada, say strike action is on the table if the company sticks to its plan to sell the Brampton, Ontario plant. Unifor National President Lana Payne calls it indefensible to sell the plant during the trade war between Canada and the U.S. An Ontario judge says one of the key organizers of the 2022 Freedom Convoy protest in Ottawa will not be allowed to travel abroad for work. Tamara Leach was found guilty last October of mischief for her role in the mass protest, which blockaded downtown Ottawa around Parliament Hill for nearly a month. She was sentenced to 12 months of house arrest and 100 hours of community service. Her lawyer, Lawrence Greenspun, says that Leach's co-accused, Chris Barber, has been allowed to work in the U.S.
3: The way in which Mr. Barber, for example, has been allowed to travel internationally for his work, and he's not promoting books, he's not giving speeches, he's not doing those kinds of activities as part of his work.
22: Leach wanted permission to travel internationally to facilitate her work with Rebel News. That work would include an interview in Arizona for a documentary, a future book tour, and a Caribbean cruise being hosted by Rebel that serves as an annual fundraiser for the organization. BC Conservative leader Carolyn Finlay says she's not resigning. 9 MLAs have left caucus since August, citing her leadership and the party's direction. But Finlay says her party is ready for a provincial election if one is called by Premier David Eby. And prominent Winnipeg business leader and noted philanthropist Doug Harvey has died at the age of 72.
4: Maxim Truck and Trailer, a subsidiary of DLH Group, which was founded by Harvey, announced his death in a statement on its website. Harvey had been battling cancer for more than a decade and raised $1.88 million for the Cancer Care Manitoba Foundation in June after being admitted into a palliative care program in May. He founded Winnipeg-based

0: New three-year contract had started. Week two of the NFL season kicks off tonight as the Buffalo Bills host the Detroit Lions. The Bills will play O Canada along with the U.S. national anthem ahead of their home opener. Both the Bills and the Lions have significant Canadian fan support. Both teams won their first week matchup. And the Toronto Blue Jays are idle today, but two of their wildcard rivals are in action. The Chicago White Sox host Detroit and the Texas Rangers entertain Boston. The Rangers host the Blue Jays in a three-game series starting tomorrow. From the Canadian Press, I'm Hannah Stolz.
1: I'm Mia Holloway-Chuck with the 980 CJME News Center. Former Regina police officer Farouk Sheikh said in his firing appeal today that he admits he shouldn't have called a police board member connected to a major drug investigation. He says he told the complainant investigators may want to interview them and advise them not to contact people who had been arrested. Sheikh's appeal hearing resumes next Wednesday. Closing arguments wrapped up in the trial of former Christian Center Academy principal Duff Friesen. Five former students say he struck them with a wooden paddle over 20 years ago as a form of discipline in Saskatoon. The judge will charge the jury tomorrow. After that, they go into deliberations. The soggy harvest continues. The latest crop report numbers show just 32% of the crop is in the bin. That's well behind the five-year average of 71%. Your CJME weather, Friday, 30% chance of showers and 21, Saturday, sunny and 22. That's your 980 CJME News Update. I'm Mia Holloway-Chuck.
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3: Welcome back to the show, Evan Bray. Good to have you here on this Thursday morning. A beautiful day today in much of the province. Sun is shining and things are drying up for harvest, which is good news. Well, often what will happen is we check, of course, every day the Evan Bray Show mailbox on our email, and we'll get emails with, it could be everything from feedback to a segment we did on the show to suggestions for future segments. We had a text, or I should say an email that came in from one of our listeners who said, I'm a recently retired educator. I love the opportunity to listen to your show in the morning while I'm prepping harvest meals. Lots of thought-provoking discussions. Thank you for that. And then goes on to say, there's something coming up in Saskatoon that is being hosted by Ashley Breland that we think would be a good dialogue and you should consider bringing on the show. What Jade is talking about in this email, and thank you for the tip, is a very important screening that is happening tonight at the Roxy Theater. And it talks about, this is about hockey, it's about hockey culture, it's about masculinity and respect and consent and just generally how to treat people. The documentary is called Code of Conduct, which examines hockey culture and all of those things that I discussed. Ashley Breland is the owner of Breland Counseling, and she is the one that said, let's get this in our community. Let's get this out there. We can have a community screening, and then we can have a conversation following it. And I'm happy to say Ashley Breland is joining me in studio. Ashley, thanks for being here.
4: Thank you for having me.
3: So Jade was the one that pointed this out to us and said, I think this would be a really good topic. Tell me where you heard of Code of Conduct and why you thought I need to make an effort to get this to Saskatoon.
4: Yeah, I think as a social worker, I've been really invested in the court cases, or in the court case for particularly for EM. And when this came out, and I can't even remember the release date, I was really curious about the discourse and narrative that it could bring. And so I watched the film. Being a hockey mom, I was left, and I think the words I've been saying to people lately are like compelled. I just felt like something inside of me had a really big responsibility mm-hmm. to bring this conversation to a community, to a group of people.
3: You just said you're a hockey mom, so you've got a youngster that
4: plays. I have an 8-year-old, yeah.
3: All right. And so how does that kind of focus or sharpen your outlook on this topic, knowing that you've got a little one that is in hockey and I'm guessing might be part of hockey for some time?
4: Yeah, certainly. He loves it. He considers himself a hockey player. I think some of the dialogue that was released from the film

0: really stuck with me about the stereotypes of hockey players, the reality of a lot of hockey players have to go through. So I think you nailed it when you said like the sharpness. It really hit me sharp. It we need a lot of trust when we are parents handing our kiddos over to coaches and trainers. It's a little less complicated when they're eight, but certainly an outlook on this is getting a little bit more complicated as they get older. You know, there's the junior program, so billeting is always a thing too. So I think, for me, it really stuck out of the responsibility that I have, but also the trust that I have when I'm handing my kid over in this sense.
1: You mentioned the very high profile court case that, of course, we not only watched, but we talked about it a fair bit on our show, with the five world junior hockey players that were charged. There was, they were basically pulled out of hockey, at least in our country and in the NHL. Since then, we know how that court case ended. We are seeing a couple of these players sign into the NHL, but there's still this lingering narrative and some people not happy. For example, Alex Formanton just signed with the Edmonton Oilers, and some people are saying, look, this ends my support for that hockey club as a result of this. So, I mean, it's very present as a conversation for adults. How do you have this conversation, though, with kids?
0: Yeah, and I think I'll put my social worker hat on here, too. There's a lot of wonderful research out there that supports having consent-based conversations with kiddos as young as 3, 4, 5 years old. Certainly been present in our house since my little one. I think it's about, you know, starting the conversations early, of course, using language that is appropriate and appropriate context around this, but body boundaries, respect, healthy relationship, that all grows into further and further conversations. And so I think when you build that in, if you're willing as a parent to step into that, there's a lot of wonderful content, not only just on the web, but even in social media that people can access to read or to listen to and to really start having some good conversations that these kids are going to start seeing. And I'm seeing this, the fruit of our labor happen with my kiddo coming home or some of the conversations that I'm hearing that he's having at school, you know, how we break that up or how we kind of unpack that at home together as a family. It works, and it's not perfect. It's a little messy. But there is wonderfulness. I'm a boy mom, not only a hockey mom, so I also feel an extra responsibility around consent, acknowledgement, language, healthy relationships, and respect.
1: Right.
0: Yeah.
1: This is such an interesting topic. Ashley Breland is my guest, the owner of Breland Counseling, organizer of the screening tonight of Code of Misconduct. It's not only a community screening, but a conversation, and I want to talk about that in a second. And, you know, I feel like hockey has changed. I think everything changes in the world. I think back to the days when I was a kid playing hockey. The face of hockey has changed. Even women's hockey, I think, has grown. Are we making strides? And I know that's a pretty general question for me to ask you your opinion on, but as a hockey mom, you sit in the stands. Hockey moms are managers of teams. They're coaches of teams. They're, you know, helping lace up skates for the young ones, and they're supporting their older children at even the semi-pro and pro level. Are we getting better?
0: Yeah, that's a loaded question. I think, you know, there's certain aspects and intersections certainly that have gotten better. You know, perhaps the stigma has shifted around a little bit. Survivors coming forward, to be able to feel connected and believed in that, I think is something that we can be proud of. There's still a lot of work to do. But I think what I'm seeing over even just promotion of this over the last 2 months is that, there are people that are curious enough to step in. But we have a lot of work left to do. Yeah.
1: With conversations like this, it doesn't matter what topic we're talking about. There are always kind of what I like to call the checkpoints where something happens. Someone is there in a position to say, hey, no, we don't talk like that. We don't do that. Who are those people, and how do you get them involved in this? Is it coaches? Parents obviously play a role in this. Is it the hockey buddies of whether it's your son or any of the kids that are in that locker room?
0: I think you named it all. I think it's a collective effort. That's what I've been really talking to people about, Evan, is this is a collective effort. Not one person or one branch of community is responsible for this. We are all responsible for this. So parents and coaches and trainers, hockey affiliate organizations, sporting stores and people that sort of connect that, we all have a responsibility when we are engaging vulnerable kiddos, you know, kids are vulnerable in this conversation. And I think that synergy, that collective synergy is what's going to make some change happen.
1: Here's what I've learned about this topic in, you know, the last few years doing this on the show, talking about it through that, World Juniors, five members that were charged is there's people find this conflict because I think people can hear this conversation and say, absolutely, this is no brainer, but people are also wildly protective of hockey.
0: Yes.
1: Right? Because God, we love that sport. Yes. Right? I mean, we grew up in not only a province, but a country where hockey is, it's a part of our culture.
0: Yeah.
1: Now we can say culture, we need to address the bad parts of it. Mm-hmm. How do you see this from not just your personal lens, but as a counselor, how do we challenge the bad without demonizing hockey?
0: Yeah. I think what I've been pulled to is that two truths can be held at the same time. I think because hockey has such a patriotic identity lens, to criticize hockey is to be anti-Canadian. Mm. And so that's where I think a lot of polarizing pieces come in. But I'm really encouraging, and I'm hoping that tonight people are going to see that you can hold two truths at the same time. You can love hockey. We're going to be at the rink this weekend. We can love the game. And in the same breath, we can also put a critical lens on it and go, there are a lot of pieces here that are concerning as parents. Mm-hmm. And we need to talk about this more. So holding these two pieces as truth, not one or the other, I think is where people could maybe find some movement.
1: Ashley Breland is my guest, owner of Breland Counseling and organizer of the event tonight at the Roxy. Code of Misconduct is the film's name. So you've got the screening of the film, but then you're doing a conversation after. Can you talk about that?
0: Yeah, I didn't want to just have the film end and then people leave. I wanted to have some dialogue afterwards. So I was able to connect with some wonderful individuals in our community that are connected to either the sport, either in a legal or a policing background, or folks that are doing consent work or supporting survivors of sexual violence. And so we have a very robust kind of a plan agenda for tonight that I think folks are really going to feel like they can take something away. Like there's a little bit of hope. That was the intention.
1: Sure.
0: The film itself is not comfortable. It's actually quite horrifying in a lot of ways. We wanted to comfort some of that horrifying feeling with some hope. And so that was the intention, is right. How do people leave?
1: My understanding is this video it's been out for a while,
0: yes.
1: Correct?
0: Yep.
1: And I think you can view it on a streaming service.
0: You certainly can,
1: right?
0: Yep.
1: Yeah. Is there tickets still available for tonight's event?
0: Absolutely.
1: Yeah.
0: They'll be available right up until we start at 6:30 this evening. And so they can go to our website or they can just show up at the Roxy. We have QR codes that folks can scan, and all of the funds are going to support the Saskatoon Sexual Assault and Information Center.
1: And when you say go to our website, are you talking about your like Breland
0: yes,
1: Counseling website?
0: You bet.
1: Okay, perfect. What is the website?
0: It's Breland Counseling with two L's.ca under the events tab.
1: Good stuff. Ashley, this has been a good chat. I appreciate you coming in. Congratulations on championing this important screening tonight in the community, and I look forward to hearing how the conversation after goes.
0: Wonderful. Thanks for having me, Evan.
1: We'll take our break. We'll be right back here on 980 CJME and 650 CKOM.
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0: Welcome back to the show. Haven't had much time today to dig into this whole associate member of the European Union. That, of course, a topic of conversation that you and I had on the show yesterday, because we heard Prime Minister Mark Carney speaking a bit about this today. He did soften it a little bit in his speech to the European Union, saying, as we work out the details of this, we're going to have to go back to Canadian Parliament to have a good discussion and ultimately a vote on this. But yesterday, the European Commission President Ursula von der Leyen had this to say about Canada and about having them join us, join them, I should say, as an associate member.
1: In this new world, we must urgently reimagine our partnerships and build global coalitions for our resilience and democracies. And here too, only Europe, with its size and power, can take the lead. And this is why I have invited Prime Minister Mark Carney of Canada. Mark, your presence here is a symbol of the enduring friendship between our people. Our cultural, historical, and personal links run deep in the fabric of our societies. And thanks to CETA, our trade in goods has grown by 75%. In less than a decade. This shows the power of our trade agreements, by the way. We see the world with the same eyes, from AI to climate change, from the Arctic to geopolitics. And we have stood together on Ukraine, on defense, on raw materials and supply chains. But above all, dear Mark, Europe and Canada believe in democracy. That power does not belong to the strongest, richest, and loudest, but to all of us. That democracies have the freedom to choose with whom to work. So we are joining forces voluntarily. We will move from CETA to an alliance for the future, to create a common prosperity and economic security space. We will work on intelligent manufacturing. We will create a tech alliance. We will integrate defense industrial bases. We will make the Arctic a flagship joint project. We will work on energy critical minerals and batteries, on AI, quantum cyber, and economic security. This is not a partnership against anyone else, but for our common strength. In short, we want to bring the relationship with Canada to the highest level possible. And dear Mark, I said we must urgently reimagine our partnerships. So I would like to work with you on opening the door for Canada to being the first associate member of the European Union.
0: Okay, so that was a part of the speech that we heard yesterday by the European Commission President, Ursula von der Leyen. Mark Carney has since responded to that in his speech to the European Commission over there as well. The challenge is there's a couple of things that I think it's very premature. Keep in mind the EU doesn't have an associate membership status. So while there was clapping when she made that statement, the media in Europe has been covering this story, asking the question, what does this mean? And most of the leaders of the 27 member states of the European Union are saying, we're not really that sure. We don't know what this is going to mean. Mark Carney, I mentioned this in his speech this morning, said, we will have to discuss this in Canada in the parliamentary setting, so there will be room for debate and discussion and understanding. But I think this has got a lot of people worried. By the way, she mentioned in that speech, that clip I played, she mentioned CETA. That's the Canadian-European Union Comprehensive Economic and Trade Agreement. That was signed a number of years ago. But when you listen to the things she talked about that they want to integrate with, manufacturing, a tech alliance, an integrated defense industrial bases, Arctic flagship joint project, energy critical minerals, batteries, AI, quantum cyber, economic security. I mean, this sounds like a pretty big commitment. And while associate membership is not yet a thing, people are pointing to Norway, because Norway is not an EU member. It's not one of the 27 EU member states. However, it has access to the European single market. So along with Iceland and Liechtenstein, they get access to the European Economic Area, but in exchange, they have to harmonize their regulations to that of the EU, which is where I think this gets murky. Now, not even to mention, and I said this in my commentary, what does this do to our negotiations with the United States? Is Donald Trump happy about this?
2: No, I think it's laughable. Look, the whole thing with Canada. Canada's been a terrible trade partner. And if they do that, if I think it's at all a hostile act, I will put very serious tariffs or stop trading with Europe on many things. So if they do that, if Europe does that with a bad intention, if it's a good intention, that's fine. If it's a bad intention, we'll put very heavy tariffs on Europe, which is a possibility.
0: I mean, he's saying, if I think it's a hostile act, I mean, that's why I think the messaging has been fairly carefully crafted to say this is not an alliance against anyone. It's more of a profitable alliance for the countries involved. But lots to discuss there. I appreciate the conversations we've been having on the text line, and this will be on the show going forward, knowing that this is going to be discussion when they reconvene the House in Ottawa, something you and I will be able to follow along and talk about as well. 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
4: I'm Mia Holloway-Chuck with the 980 CJME News Center. Former Regina police officer Farouk Sheikh said in his firing appeal today that he admits he shouldn't have called a police board member connected to a major drug investigation. He says he told the complainant investigators may want to interview them and advise them not to contact people who had been arrested. Sheikh's appeal hearing resumes next Wednesday. Closing arguments wrapped up in the trial of former Christian Center Academy principal Duff Friesen. Five former students say he struck them with a wooden paddle over 20 years ago as a form of discipline in Saskatoon. The judge will charge the jury tomorrow. After that, they go into deliberations. The soggy harvest continues. The latest crop report numbers show just 32% of the crop is in the bin. That's well behind the five-year average of 71%. Your CJME weather, Friday, 30% chance of showers and 21, Saturday, sunny and 22. That's your 980 CJME News Update. I'm Mia Holloway-Chuck.
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0: think, for the week here in Saskatoon, because it is Country Music Week this week. Saskatoon has become Country Music Central, and I've got the perfect person to talk about this.
1: Toontown for real.
0: 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Host of 92.9 The Grid, which, of course, launched earlier this month, the morning show. Host Locker joining me today. How's it going?
1: You were one of the first guests that I had on, Evan.
0: I was excited to be part of that show.
1: You requested some Kenny Chesney.
0: I know. Well, you asked me for a song that I wanted to, you know, just that one of my favorite songs that takes me into. I said, Kenny Chesney always just reminds you, chill out, relax, and enjoy life.
1: Oh, yeah. I think we need a little more Kenny Chesney in all of our lives, don't we?
0: Yeah, that's for sure. So the Canadian Country Music Awards are happening. The Canadian Country Music Association, of course, brings more than just the award show.
1: Yeah.
0: This becomes a full week. I was downtown yesterday. Boots, hats, belt buckles.
1: Yeah.
0: You can see them everywhere.
1: Everything. I mean, even if you land at the airport, right? Yeah. They got everything decked out. And
0: yeah.
1: Yeah, I got to take a look at that bandana. I don't know if you've heard about that, but the artists that created the bandana are the logo for the Saskatchewan Rough Riders,
0: right.
1: The Indigenous logo.
0: Yeah, that's right, Chris Chapak. Right?
1: Yes, Chapak. Yeah. Yes, he was responsible for creating. I was just reading about that actually earlier today.
0: I've just seen a picture of it.
1: You've seen it? Okay.
0: Very, very cool.
1: I haven't seen it yet, but yeah, that's something I got to get my hands on.
0: So, I mean, this is a festival. It's a week long. There's things that are happening. Can you walk us through some of the things that are going on?
1: Well, I was saying to you, Evan, that there's so much. It's almost overwhelming. There's events. There's free events. There's ticketed events. There's just so much going on right now that I don't even know how everybody can keep track. Everybody should be encouraged to get out and do something. They got this country crawl, and there's a bunch of businesses in Saskatoon that's involved. So there's artists that are traveling around the city performing free shows in the middle of the day at coffee shops and breweries. And then you got the evening that the Coors Event Center is hosting a number of events. The Legends, concert tomorrow night is actually going to be hosted by Jason McCoy from Roadhammers.
0: Didn't you have him on your show today?
1: Yes. Yeah. And he was fantastic.
0: He's a funny fella.
1: He's unbelievable. He was so good. I think he came down. He was going to spend like 5-10 minutes with us, and we ended up keeping him around for about an hour.
0: Yeah.
1: So just telling stories and playing tunes.
0: And he's a radio guy now.
1: Yeah. He's been doing radio for a long time, actually. Yeah. He does a morning show in his, where he lives in Ontario, and not only that, he's kind of got a bit of an interesting background, because when the Roadhammers got up and running back in the day,
0: right,
1: he had that show on CMT. Do you remember that?
0: I remember, actually, they
1: followed him around in the band.
0: Right.
1: So that kind of broke him, and they were international. They were, he was telling me, touring in China.
0: Yeah.
1: It was just crazy. He's a wild ride.
0: Yeah.
1: It was tough to have a conversation with him without bringing up how old he is, right? Like, he goes, oh, another story about how old I am, eh, Locker? Yeah, yeah.
0: Well, I think the three of us, you, him, and I, are actually close to the same age.
1: We are bang on the same age, actually.
0: Right.
1: It's easy to calculate how old we are just based on the year we were born. We'll leave it at that.
0: Don't give away hints. I don't like to give away too many hints. Locker is joining me here, the morning show host of 92.9 The Grid. How is that going? It's been now, what, three weeks since the launch?
1: Yeah, yeah. I'm getting more and more comfortable, but it is not about me. What I'm loving about it is just the response. I haven't blown anything up yet, but the audience is responding. Like, it's just been unbelievable, Evan.
0: Yeah.
1: It's kind of a unique approach to country, and with the mix and what we're doing, and people are loving it.
0: Mm-hmm.
1: So, it's the calls and the texts are just pouring in every morning. It's pretty easy do a show when you walk in and everyone's just ready and wanting to go.
0: So,
1: it's fun.
0: I mean, most people that are listening know you from your time on the Green Zone. You spent a couple of years putting up with Jamie Nye. now they've given you a reprieve. You've made this.
1: I graduated.
0: Yeah. But it's, you know, it must feel good though to be able to be part of something new right from the start.
1: Well, again, not that we need to dwell on how old you and I are, but I've been doing this a long time and I never had the luxury of launching a radio station. So this has been unique and, mm-hmm. and it's been fun. It's a brand new station and to be a part of it has been, I'm very grateful. It's been an honor.
0: The feedback I've heard from lots of people is that they love the mix of the music and the kind of the storytelling element of it as well. Yeah. That's what country music is. It's one 100%. Story after another, but you've got the brand new stuff, but you've got some of the old cloud. We just played Boots, Scoot, and Boogie. That's part of your wheel.
1: Yeah. Right? So we're playing like the 2000s, we're playing the 90s, and every once in a while we have a feature called Off the Grid as well, where we dig into, you know, we take a side road on the playlist and we'll play something. We have, like, I played Marty Stewart this morning, right? You know, we play Dolly Parton, right? Like just stuff that doesn't get played all the time. Some Willie, some Waylon, right? Johnny
0: and
1: Cash.
0: And then some of the new stuff too.
1: Yeah. And then you're mixing in and country's at a spot right now where it's dominant. Dominating pop culture, right? They're dominating the charts, and it's just, and not only internationally, but Canadian country is really strong right now, which makes this event, the CCNAs in Saskatoon, so unique this year.
0: That's a good point. I was going to bring it up with my next guest. I'm chatting with the president, Amy Janenga, of Canadian Country Music Association. I was going to bring up with her, I was listening to a podcast recently where they were saying the three locations that are producing the most talent right now, Nashville, Texas, and Canada.
1: Yeah.
0: Like Canada, you're not wrong. 70, I think the number I saw, 72 new artists that are nominated for awards this year. That tells me the industry is healthy.
1: Evan, and they're all in town, right? They're all hanging out, milling around this beautiful city, right? And
0: guitar over their back.
1: Yeah.
0: Playing on a street corner.
1: Well, and it's interesting too. And Jason McCoy, who we had on, you just already referenced that, but we were talking about where country music is at right now, and it's kind of this melting pot.
0: Yeah.
1: And it's not just one lane anymore, right? You got guys like Cameron Whitcomb, who's Canadian, who his country is, it's country, but it's different, but he's still telling stories. And when you go to his concert, he's doing backflips on stage, right? Like his show is crazy. You got guys like Josh Ross, who he's already in his own right. He's an international star and he's making noise all around the world. Right. And he is putting out stuff that is like comparable to everybody in Nashville, right? So you got a really strong showing from Canada right now, as far as country music goes.
0: It was funny because when Jelly Roll came to Regina, this is over a year ago now, Josh Ross was warm up to that concert. So I had him on my show. And I mean, at that time, he's an up and comer, but you know, I look at the Josh Ross that is today versus even where he was a year ago. I mean, this guy is
1: he's exploding.
0: Exploding star.
1: Yeah. And he's not hard to look at. I keep getting told that by my wife. So
0: Well, that's part of it too, right?
1: Yeah.
0: So we've talked about the events. Of course, the big awards is happening on Saturday night at Sastel Center.
1: Yeah. We're actually going to be broadcasting live from the parking lot there. That day, so looking forward to that, getting to meet some of the artists that are coming in for the award show. So that's a ticketed event. Right. There are free events, right? And the best thing to do is just go to the Grid socials, and we've been posting as much information as we possibly can about things that are happening.
0: Sure.
1: There's so much to do and see, but also make sure you check out ccma.org for any information. You don't want to miss out. Try to get out to something.
0: Something I was going to throw out to my next guest as well, but the last time the CCMAs were held here was 2012. Taylor Swift showed up.
1: Yes.
0: So like, is it like,
1: you know, actually,
0: I mean, Taylor Swift wasn't exactly the same status that she is now in 2012. I get that.
1: No.
0: She went thrift shopping when she was in Saskatoon.
1: She's like, I don't even know. She's on a different stratosphere as far as fame goes. But, you know what? We had somebody calling the show this morning that said, do you think Shania Twain might show up?
0: Yeah. Well, that's the thing. You never know who could show up.
1: Yeah. And I wouldn't be surprised if some interesting names pop up there this weekend that aren't going to perform or do like a show or a showcase or anything like that, but they might just fly in.
0: Shania has been very gracious about our province because we helped her out when the bus broke down.
1: Yeah, that's right? I've heard that story.
0: Yeah. This has been a good chat. Before I let you go, two texts that I'm going to read to you. One is Cooper and Watson. Country music is nothing but three chords and the truth. You've probably heard that.
1: You know what? That's well put, Cooper.
0: And Darby says, I miss the hockey talk with Locker, but all the best in your new station.
1: All right. Thanks, Darby. I recognize that name.
0: Of course you do. Locker, thank you so much
1: thank
0: for
1: you,
0: stopping
1: Evan.
0: By.
1: Awesome.
0: 92.9 is where you find them on the FM dial, The Grid. It is Saskatoon and Saskatchewan's newest station. Locker and the whole team there will keep you entertained with great country music and great stories. All right, let's take a break. When we come back, I will welcome the president of the Canadian Country Music Awards for a quick chat with Amy Janenga coming up next here on 980 CJME and 650 CKOM.
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0: a text on the text line here from Jan saying it's great the CCMAs are here in Saskatoon, but somewhat unfortunate the time of the year it is because the farming community, who would be out in full force in many ways to support the CCMAs, are kind of busy right now with harvest. This is the time of year that they host this, which, of course, when it's in other parts of the country, it's probably not as big of a consideration. But Jan, thanks for the message there. So yeah, the awards are happening on Saturday night, but this is a full event. And I wanted to check in with Amy Janenga, who is the president of the Canadian Country Music Association. They are in town as well. And of course, this has been a lot of planning to get here. So I'm happy to say we've got Amy joining us by phone. Amy, thank you for joining the program.
1: Thank you so much for having us. We're excited to be here.
0: Yeah, great to have you. Welcome back to Saskatoon. What can people expect? People are pumped and excited. I'm already seeing the cowboy hats, the belt buckles. The vibe is in the province. So what can people expect this week, Amy?
1: Well, our entire country music community has been making their way here to Saskatoon. And I'm excited for them to see what an amazing place that you have here. So all the industry across Canada, we also have international delegates all going to meet here to celebrate the year past and plan for the future, which is a really unique opportunity for us to create some fun fan-facing events so that you can get involved and experience it as well.
0: I know you've been the role of president of the Canadian Country Music Association now for a few years, by 2021, I believe. So you've been through a few of these Canadian Country Music Weeks. What is it? Every community brings a different vibe. What do you expect out of Saskatoon this week?
1: There is so much talent in Saskatoon, both from an artist and an industry perspective. So you have some really incredible talent. We have a special Saskatchewan moment happening on the award show, actually, to kick it off this Saturday. If you wanted to tune in September 19th, SaskTel, if you can arrive there. Otherwise, you can watch it on CTV and Crave. There will be Saskatchewan talent kicking off the show. We have Jess Moskaluk. We have the Hunter brothers, Kelsey Kulik and Tennille Arts. And then what we love when we come into a new place like Saskatoon is discovering new talent. So we have something called Country Crawl and many other programs that are happening throughout the city where artists will perform and industry will be there as a discovery mechanism.
0: Yeah, I was reading an article recently about country music and just how it is. I mean, it is growing exponentially worldwide. They talked about some of the superpowers in country music right now. Nashville, obviously, Texas, and Canada was named. So Canada is really taking a seat in the emerging growth that country music is right now, Amy.
1: Absolutely. Canada's always had incredible talent here, and it's lovely to see it have a light shone on it internationally. And yeah, we also have an Australian exchange program. So we have an artist, Tyler Rodriguez, that's here with us celebrating. You have the opportunity to see her throughout the week. And then Jade Eagleson, a Canadian, is going down to Australia on that same program. So it's really incredible to see Canadian talent on the global stage and getting the recognition.
0: I feel like, and you tell me if you sense this as well, being working in the industry, but I feel like that country tent is growing. You see more and more artists that dabble in country music. The genre's going. You've got, you know, the Post Malones of the world who are also doing country music. Do you get that sense that the kind of that big tent for country music is continuing to expand?
1: It is absolutely expanding. And I think that's one of the most exciting things about it right now. At its core, country music is about storytelling, and it's the stories of our lives, and everybody has such a different lived experience. It's really important that we're telling stories from different perspectives. So that's one of the most exciting things of why it's actually exploding here in Canada and internationally, is that it is being told by more people in different genres and people dabbling in it, which is pretty incredible.
0: We're chatting today with Amy Janenga, who is the president of the Canadian Country Music Association. Of course, it's Country Music Week in Saskatchewan and more particularly Saskatoon this week. You know, anytime you have kind of this surge in the industry like this, you see more and more young talent. I was looking at the list, 72 first-time nominees. What does that tell you, Amy?
1: We have had more interest in country music than ever before, and we have had more nominees this year that are first-timers. We actually are hosting a first-timer event for the first-timer. There's so many people coming into the fold And we want to make sure that they feel welcomed and they have connections, because really what the CCMA is here for is creating a platform to connect people and have them thrive and grow.
0: The last time the CCMAs were held in Saskatoon, 2012, Taylor Swift made a surprise appearance. Now, Taylor Swift, of course, wasn't the Taylor Swift that we know today. You'd tell us if she was coming, wouldn't you?
1: I don't know. You'll have to tune in to see.
0: Like a good show promoter, that's what I would expect from you, Amy. Well, this is going to be a great week. If we look forward where we're at today, because we're celebrating 50 years, if you look forward 50 years from now, what do you expect from CCMA and from country music generally?
1: 50 years from now, I expect a significant amount of change. But the things that I don't expect to change is the incredible sense of community and everybody supporting and building and growing together.
0: This has been a great chat, Amy. I really appreciate you giving us some time. Enjoy the week. Enjoy Saskatchewan.
1: Thank you so much for having us.
0: Amy Janinga is the president of the Canadian Country Music Association. It is Country Music Week in Saskatoon this week, and we appreciate her giving us some time on the program.
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0: No Rough Riders this weekend, but how about those Edmonton Elks? 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
5: From the National Newsroom of the Canadian Press, I'm Hannah Stoles. Canadian and European Union leaders say their proposed alliance could deliver long-term benefits to both sides, along with some more immediate advantages. Canadian Press reporter Dylan Robertson says it's not clear what this new arrangement will look like.
6: The EU has used the term associate membership, but that's sort of gotten a bit of controversy among some of the EU member states. Prime Minister Mark Carney has talked about a new alliance, something that would allow something unique that doesn't exist right now when the EU partners with other countries.
5: Most of what Carney and his European counterparts discussed this week in France was related to projects that could take years to yield results. Many of the projects are in strategic sectors such as AI, quantum technology, and cybersecurity. BC Conservative leader Carrie-Lynn Findlay says she's not going anywhere on another day of turmoil for the opposition. Revelations came out that a private eye had been hired to look into her critics. Caucus member Claire Ratty was one of the people targeted and says she's deeply troubled by the allegations. The Canadian Press confirmed from sources that two Conservative legislators asked Findlay to resign during a caucus meeting on Wednesday night. Alberta's independence movement says the fight doesn't end with the referendum vote in October. Premier Daniel Smith has said a vote to remain in Canada would allow the province to move on, and her office reiterated that this week. Jeff Rath is a lawyer and prominent face in the push to separate Alberta from Canada.
7: And what we say to that is we're never giving up. I mean, the logic of independence is such that we're not going home when this is all over. Like, do you think we're just going to stop advocating for a free and independent Alberta? I don't think Daniel Smith is going to survive, you know, the referendum, whatever the result is.
5: Rath says he believes the governing United Conservative Party membership won't support Smith, given how she's handled the push for separation. Even after reports of rogue AI incidents, the U.S. Senate was still at odds over new rules and regulations. Instead, some senators decided to kill a push for a kill switch. ABC's Elizabeth Scholes reports.
8: Senators scrambling to push through a law for a so-called kill switch.
9: We've got this risk out there that we know
8: is real. To stop rogue AI in its tracks.
9: One of these models becoming the Terminator.
10: You compared this moment to the Terminator. Why isn't there more urgency to get something done?
9: I don't know.
8: But Republican Senator Rand Paul blocking that bill.
11: Hastily, Congress risks killing innovation and setting this technology back decades.
8: Saying they need more time.
5: This comes as AI bosses, including the leaders of OpenAI and Anthropic, are calling for a slowdown in the technology's development over safety concerns. YouTube Canada says it's unveiling a new slate of creator-driven shows, including a Canadian version of the popular internet series Subway Takes. In the show, comedian Kareem Rama asks celebrities or notable people for their opinions while they ride the New York City subway together. In Subway Takes Toronto, he'll talk to Canadians while traveling on the TTC. This is the Canadian Press. In sports, Canada's women's wheelchair basketball team will be playing for gold on Saturday. Canada defeated the Netherlands 85-73 in the Wheelchair Basketball World Championship semifinals at TD Place. They'll next play the United States. The CFL suspended BC Lions defensive back Josh Haggerty 2 games Thursday.

0: Removed from the circuit. From the Canadian Press, I'm Hannah Stoles.
1: I'm Mia Holloway-Chuck with the 980 CJME News Center. Former Regina police officer Farouk Sheikh said in his firing appeal today that he admits he shouldn't have called a police board member connected to a major drug investigation. He says he told the complainant investigators may want to interview them and advise them not to contact people who had been arrested. Sheikh's appeal hearing resumes next Wednesday. Closing arguments wrapped up in the trial of former Christian Center Academy principal Duff Friesen. Five former students say he struck them with a wooden paddle over 20 years ago as a form of discipline in Saskatoon. The judge will charge the jury tomorrow. After that, they go into deliberations. The soggy harvest continues. The latest crop report numbers show just 32% of the crop is in the bin. That's well behind the five-year average of 71%. Your CJME weather, Friday, 30% chance of showers and 21, Saturday, sunny and 22. That's your 980 CJME News Update. I'm Mia Holloway-Chuck.
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3: This is the Green Zone on a Thursday afternoon, and Thursday night football kicking off week two of the National Football League is in Buffalo. The new stadium. It's official opening tonight with the first regular season game, the Bills and the Lions, and we're heading there now.
2: Football Hall of Fame writer, TSN Insider, and our pipeline to the NFL, CFL, and college ball. Here's Dave Naylor.
3: Jumping through tables, I'm sure, is our very own Dave Naylor of TSN. But Dave, before we get to Buffalo, an exciting night for Bills fans and Bills Mafia, we must begin with the breaking news in the Canadian Football League. Josh Haggerty, 2-game suspension for his low blow punch on a member of the Alouettes. Then you have two other suspensions, with Ronald Kent Jr. Being suspended today, as is Don Callis. First off, Dave, was 2 games enough for Josh Haggerty, who reports are ended the season of Liam Talbot and sent him to surgery?
4: Yeah, I think the overwhelming opinion of the people listening to this interview is going to be that it's not enough, that it should be longer, that maybe he shouldn't play again this year. And I understand those sentiments and where they come from, and I think that's, you know, that's fair. The truth is, in sports, you cannot assess a suspension based on the emotion you feel or what you or your opinion on it on in an isolation. Sports suspensions have to line up with what leagues have done previously. And if you look at the history of the Canadian Football League for on-field incidents, the strongest suspensions they've ever handed out have been 2 games. I also would add that, you know, historically, football has not been a suspension sport. It's not like hockey, where guys have always been suspended for a number of games. It's only about the last 15 years that we've started to see suspensions in football for on-field incidents, okay? So 2012, Khalif Mitchell, the BC Lions, gets 2 games. 2019, Simone Lawrence, we know the play, hitting Zach Caleros of Saskatchewan, he gets 2 games. And in 2022, Garrett Marino got 2 games for his hit on Jeremiah Mazzoli. Now, he also picked up 2 additional games for other incidents in that game. One was a racial slur, and the other one was an incident with another player. So when you look at for an incident, the longest the league has ever given out is 2 games. In the case of Josh Haggerty, I think there was some consideration that he had no history of supplementary discipline with the league. The other 3 names I mentioned all did. And I think there may have been some allowance that while what he was doing was dangerous, it may not have been intended to injure. And again, I'm going sort of just on my feel for this. I wasn't in the hearing. I haven't interviewed people who were, but I kind of understand the context of how these things work. And that's how I think the league arrived at 2 games for Josh Haggerty, even though I don't think that will please, you know, a lot of people who watch the incident and know that Liam Talbot's season is over.
3: So when it comes to Haggerty,

0: There's the initial punt, but he did it twice. And that's where it seems to go beyond the, okay, intent to injure thing to, yeah, he intended to injure him. He was intending two times to hit him below the belt, which is an illegal act in MMA and should be one on the football field. So that's where people go to. What's that?
1: Yeah. I say, I'm not going to tell you you're wrong about that. And I just don't have enough knowledge of, you know, the either party, of what was going on in the game, of was he trying to disengage from a block. I'm not going to suggest you're wrong at all, Jamie, on that. Like, I think the repeated nature of that, and again, you know, I think we may learn a little more about this in the coming days. The suspension was just handed down within the last hour, and I think your commentary on that is fair. Absolutely.
0: How much did the refs lose control of that game? Because it turned into a gong show on Saturday night.
1: Well, and it was no secret, right? I mean, look at the halftime interview, right? Keon Hatcher says something like the temperature's warming up out there and it may get hotter in the second half. He says that. So, you know, if it's obvious enough that a player doing a sideline interview, you know, talks about it, you'd think, yes, the officials would be able to sense that. And I think that, you know, I think, you know, the officials have a tough job in a sport where there's 22 people on the field and bodies are flying in different places. And, you know, Tyson Philpott kicks this thing off with a out of bounds hit and, you know, Ronald Kemp comes in and then there it goes. But there certainly does seem like it might have behooved the officials to do something to try to bring the temperature of that game down in the second half, because you could see where it was trending. It wasn't like, you know, the game was just kind of going along like a regular football game and then all of a sudden we had this incident. You know, and I do think that's the responsibility of the officials, whether it's talking to the coaches, whether it's talking to the captains, you know, whatever it is, to try to bring the temperature of a game down. And I don't know that they didn't do those things. So I don't want to, you know, opine on that and find out, well, they did all those things. But those are sort of the things that I think officials can do to try to avoid situations overheating like this one did.
0: That wasn't the only controversial play or plays from that football game. The dribble punt returned, Dave. Some want it banned. Me, I don't care. I think every other coach should implement it into their offense on a 2nd and 20 as well, if it's available. What do you think the future of the dribble punt for a first down will be in the Canadian Football League?
1: Well, and Jimmy, I'm like you. I've never hated it because it's a play you have to defend. As long as you can defend a play, I'm okay with it being in the game. But I'll tell you who I think doesn't love this. And it is the league itself. And here's why. And here's what I'm going with. Think of why they got rid of the rouge, right? It was that Liam Hirilau kick that went wide, and he breaks into celebration. When the Argos celebrate, they win a game as a field goal sails wide of the goalpost. That clip went viral everywhere and made the league a bit of a laughingstock. And I think one of the things with the rule changes that were handed down almost exactly a year ago was to try to deal with things that might have made the league look a little silly, okay? And whether or not I like that play, and I'm not offended by it. Farhan Lalji, my colleague, he hates it. Everybody's got an opinion. But I think if that's the only clip of CFL football somebody sees in a given week or a given month, I don't think that's what the league wants going out there. They're trying to convert casual sports fans into CFL fans. And if that thing goes out there and that's all you see, it does, frankly, in isolation on its own, it looks silly. So I will not be surprised if by the time we come to January and the Rules Committee is examining these things, and they have looked at this before, they looked at it 2 years ago, and it got stalemated as it always does in Rules Committee and nothing happened. But I think they will probably take a very strong look at this one, and I would not be shocked if the dribble punt play is gone by the time we get to 2027.
0: Well, then I want to see it 8 more times before the season's over to get it out of our system. Dave Naylor's with us. Before we move to the National Football League, shout out, the ratings are in from the quadruple header. A lot of people, it's too much football. I don't know. Apparently it wasn't too much football, Dave. It was just enough for the television audience at TSN.
1: I got to say, I'm surprised to hear this, but it was, I heard this earlier this week that this was, and the league put out a statement, I say it was the highest ratings of the season. were for the quadruple header. All told, you put all the games together, that was the best ratings day of the league. And, you know, I guess maybe we shouldn't be surprised if you think of what, you know, a college football Saturday is like sometimes. It's just college football games all day. Think of what an NFL Sunday is like, especially when they play a game in Europe. You're going from 9:30 in the morning to 11:30 at night. Maybe the league stumbled onto something here. And I don't think we're going to have a slate of quadruple headers next year, but I think this may have piqued enough interest or curiosity to do it again, maybe. I don't know. But I think the league was kind of, look, we know what television ratings mean in this world. So anything, I mean, they played a game at 2 in the morning and they did great ratings. They might play another one at 2 in the morning. Whatever you do that produces a great rating is not going to be ignored. And that quadruple header was a score for the league that I don't think they expected.
0: Once a year, I said it on Monday, once a year, let's do it. Quadruple header. Make a day of it. Make it football day in Canada or whatever it is.
1: Love it.
0: As
1: love it.
0: There will be another provider next season, of course. We know that with a new television deal. Dave, let's get to it. You're in Buffalo. You're ready for the opener, the official opener at Highmark Stadium. They're singing O Canada tonight, which I think is a cool little homage to the friendship between that remains between our two countries, no matter what the politicians try to tell us. But take us to Buffalo. What's the atmosphere like ahead of kickoff on Thursday night?
1: Well, I got here about 4:30, which is about 4 hours before kickoff, and we were in some pretty serious traffic getting in here. So people are here early to celebrate this. It's a cloudy night. I don't think it's going to rain. It's going to be a spectacular night. And I think for a few reasons. One is just the opening of the new stadium and people getting to experience that. But I also think for people in Western New York, there's a symbolism in the opening of this stadium that has to do with the expectation that this team isn't going anywhere. They signed a 30-year lease. You know, before this stadium deal was done, you know, most of the 2000s, people in Western New York worried about losing their team. And for a period, they worried about losing it to Toronto during the Bills in Toronto series, you may remember. But ultimately, Terry Pegula stepped in. You know, they got a deal done. There's a ton of public money in this stadium spent by the county and the state of New York, about $700 million. It's $2.1 billion. And what an opener. I think this is, to me, just as a football guy, the exciting part of this game, I'm excited about the stadium, no question. But the fact that this is Bills and Lions, you know, a game with, I think the over-under on this game is 54.5. Two teams that combined for 90 points the last time they faced each other in week 15 of 2024. Two teams that combined for 67 points in their games a week ago. All signs on this one. If you like an offensive showcase, we should see it tonight. Not any questions on offense for either team. Maybe Detroit on their offensive line because of some injuries, but lots of questions on defense for both teams. And I expect we're going to see a high-scoring game and maybe some memorable moments from the very first night at Highmark Stadium, the new Highmark Stadium.
0: Well, let's hope for at least 5 touchdowns by Josh Allen. That's just a selfish fantasy thing for me.
1: He's done it. I mean, he's done it. And I'll tell you something, Jerry, just on Josh for a second, okay? I've been watching football for a long, long time and covering it for a long, long time. But what Josh Allen did last week in Houston, okay, 2 96-yard drives. Two, okay? There's only been 5 times in NFL history that a team had 2 96-yard touchdown drives in a game. 2 96-yard touchdown drives. The average length of a completion during those two drives, more than 25 yards. The total time of those two drives, one at the end of the game, one at the end of the first half, less than 2.5 minutes for 2 96-yard touchdown drives. That is superhuman. That is Josh Allen.
0: And that is the new head coach being aggressive with that offensive play calling.
1: I asked Josh about that this week, and he kind of went, you know, every game's different.
0: Yeah.
1: There
0: it out. All right, Dave, take care and enjoy tonight. It should be a dandy in Buffalo.
1: I appreciate it. Thanks for having me on, Jimmy. Talk to you next week.
0: That is Dave Naylor, RCFL NFL analyst from Highmark Stadium in Buffalo, the opener of the stadium tonight. The Lions are there. Bare Naked Ladies singing O Canada. I think that's a cool touch. I know the Sabres have done it forever, singing the national anthem, but good on the Bills for doing the same tonight. Still to come on the Green Zone, we're going to go through the news conference that had Jet fans watching live today. What did Chevy have to say about Connor Hellebuyck? That's at 3:35 here on 980 CJME and 650 CKOM.
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0: Coming up at 4:05 this afternoon, a reminder, every Thursday here on the Green Zone, it's the Junior Hockey Report with our Scott Roblin. And so he's going to talk about the storylines of the week. This week's storylines are, of course, getting ready for the WHL and SJHL season. And Scott will provide us with a feature interview this week. He talks to 20-year-old graduating this year from the Saskatoon Blades is Hunter Lang. Again, that's at 4:05, the Junior Hockey Report with Scott Roblin. Coming up next, what did Chevy have to say? Kevin Cheveldayoff addresses reporters for almost a half an hour on Connor Hellebuck. That story next on 980 CJME and 650 CKOM.
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19: I'm Mia Holloway-Chuck with the 980 CJME News Center. Former Regina police officer Farouk Sheikh said in his firing appeal today that he admits he shouldn't have called a police board member connected to a major drug investigation. He says he told the complainant investigators may want to interview them and advise them not to contact people who had been arrested. Sheikh's appeal hearing resumes next Wednesday. Closing arguments wrapped up in the trial of former Christian Center Academy principal Duff Friesen. Five former students say he struck them with a wooden paddle over 20 years ago as a form of discipline in Saskatoon. The judge will charge the jury tomorrow. After that, they go into deliberations. The soggy harvest continues. The latest crop report numbers show just 32% of the crop is in the bin. That's well behind the five-year average of 71%. Your CJME weather, Friday, 30% chance of showers and 21. Saturday, sunny and 22. That's your 980 CJME News Update. I'm Mia Holloway-Chuck.
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0: NHL training camps, they're on the ice across the National Hockey League as Gavin McKenna was on a line with John Tavares and William Nylander at Leafs camp. Of course, all eyes were on Babcock in Edmonton today.
31: It was intense. He's energetic. He wants things done a certain way, and he wants them done right. And I think anyone in the building could hear it, one, and probably see it. But it's great. Details are great. He cares about the little things, so... it was a good first day.
0: So that was Leon Draisaitl on day one with Mike Babcock on the ice. This is the first time he's been on the ice at an NHL training camp in like 7 years, 2019 would have been the last training camp with the Toronto Maple Leafs before he got fired. So there was another big story in the National Hockey League today. And it was Kevin Cheveldayoff, Saskatchewan Zone. Kevin Cheveldayoff, the general manager of the Winnipeg Jets. It was announced last night he would be holding a media availability at 10:30 local time, 9:30 this morning in Regina, and Jet fans were watching closely. What is Kevin Cheveldayoff going to say after last night the team announced they would be suspending Connor Hellebuyck for not attending training camp?
1: As you know, training camp opened yesterday with medicals in the morning and team dinner last night. Unfortunately, Connor Hellebuck chose not to attend these functions, and so consequently, last night I reached out to his representatives and let them know that we would be suspending Connor for failure to report to camp pursuant to his standard player's contract in the CBA.
0: I'll say this. There was no doubt, and I don't think Cheval Dayoff has to apologize for how annoyed he looked at this today. As a fan of hockey, as a fan of sports, I'm annoyed. Dylan Larkin also very publicly is asking for a trade out of Detroit. Dylan Larkin showed up. He addressed reporters today in Detroit with the Red Wings logos behind him. Now, he did say, I don't want to get into the specifics. That's not today about why he wants out of Detroit, but at least he showed up. Connor Hellebuck, he's no show. He sent out a release through your agent that you want out of Winnipeg, a team in which you signed a contract for, a fan base in which you told when you signed that contract that you want to win there. Like, remember this guy?
3: This organization believes in me the way I believe in myself. And that's kind of the way I've gotten to where I am now. And it's really hard to leave that. That breeds success, and I want to thank you guys a lot for believing in me the way I believe in myself. And now I'm ready to be a Jet for life and bring a cup to the city because I truly believe that we can get it done here.
0: Yeah, remember that guy 3 years ago? And 3 years in, I think the team's still pretty solid around him, especially with a Vezina goalie in net. And you're in a no-show. So the next time we hear from Connor Hellebuck, unless he mans up and shows up to work, we'll be at a news conference with his new team where he'll probably say, yeah, I just want to talk about being here. I appreciate my time in Winnipeg, but I'm appreciative for the new chapter in my life, and I'm going to be a blank for life and want to bring a cup to this city. The respect I have for that guy has dropped a ton. Because when he and Mark Scheifele signed those contracts, we all expected, oh, those guys aren't going to want to sign in Winnipeg. It's Winnipeg. They're going to want to go to California. Oh, they 8-year deal, 8.5. Good job, Kevin Cheval Dayoff. And they were in. Shifley's still in. It just chokes me that Hellebuck didn't show up to work. Ask for a trade. I think it is low class from Connor Hellebuck handling this. But there's his GM, Kevin Cheval Dayoff. Good Saskatchewan guy trying to say all the right things.
1: Can't get emotional. It can't get personal. You know, Connor Hellebuck's part of our family till he's not part of our family. Like, that's you don't just say that. You have to believe it. And you know, at the end of the day, you know, I think there's probably been disagreements in your own families, and you don't say, well, you're not my family member anymore.
0: He almost said brother, and then he was like, I don't want anybody to read into that because my Ken might hear it and, whew, like, whoa, hey, bro, what's up? But anyways, no, he's not part of the family because it's a hockey team. I know, oh, we're a family. Nah, it's different. Family's blood. Connor Hellebuck, like, this is a neighborhood, more or less. Like, sorry, we're not partying with you anymore. Bring your own beer next time. So, like, come on. And Chevy again. Saying all the right things.
1: Well, first of all, you know, again, a contract is a contract in the National Hockey League, you know, period. There are no side agreements. There's no general agreements. You know, the league doesn't, you know, allow for that. So any you know, I guess the fact is any notion around that would not have any merit. You know, that being said, you know, we are a team that has been trying to be competitive. We've been trying to push things forward and try to, you know, to win on a regular basis. And, you know, again, when Connor came and asked, you know, and requested, you know, being traded, we kept it quiet. That was partly on his, you know, request as well. And we tried to, you know, make that work. And we've been trying to make that work ever since.
0: How choked would you be that guy, Connor Hellebuck, asked you to keep it private and you honor it, and then his agent makes it public? The fact Kevin Cheveldayoff is keeping it together is a sign why he is a very good general manager. I don't think Billy Guerin would be as good as Kevin Cheveldayoff is. Could you imagine Brian Burke right now? He might actually be trying to fight Connor Hellebuck in a barn. So what do you do if you're Kevin Cheveldayoff? Saying all the right things. And then a reporter asked him, the reports are that you're getting terrible trade offers.
1: I don't want to disparage ever, you know, an offer from a manager or anything like that, you know, as terrible. So terrible is probably not the right thing. I think what we have to understand here is that we're talking about moving, you know, Connor Hellebuck. We're talking about moving, you know, a player that has been very, very important to this franchise and you know, is a very good player in the National Hockey League. And we expect, I guess, that a level of return would be commensurate to that.
0: I don't know what that word means, but I imagine it means a player that's of similar status. I'm just kidding. $1,000 words over here from Kevin Cheveldayoff. So, what do you do? Somebody already texted in with what I want to see it happen one day, and I hope this is that day, John. John texted in just moments ago. Don't release him. Hold on to his contract and make him sit at home. I would be so tempted to do that. Until you get that deal that you look at and say, that is dollar for dollar value equal trade for a Vezina Trophy, Hart Trophy candidate, Connor Hellebuck. There aren't going to be many trades out there, but until I get that deal, which means, Mr. Hellebuck, give me more teams that I can trade you to, and then you can play hockey again. But in the meantime, have fun golfing? Because I'm not, if I'm Cheveldayoff, at all taking a deal that tells your fan base you settled just to get rid of the noise. By the way, go Stuart Skinner. I am cheering for Stuart Skinner again. The man who got jettisoned from Edmonton for all the wrong reasons because Oiler Nation didn't understand that none of their forwards want to back check to help him out, so they blame Stuart Skinner. Guess where Stuart is now? He's in Winnipeg. Go Stuart. Shut him down and make Kevin Cheveldayoff look like a genius. He brings in Stuart Skinner knowing he's got to trade Connor Hellebuck. Hey, what did I get? I got a goaltender who went to 2 Stanley Cup finals. For a goaltender, oh wait, Connor's never been to one, has he? All right, there's that aspect. Why am I so upset about this? I'm not even a Jets fan. But it's an interesting time in Winnipeg. 1-877-332-8255. What would you do if you're Kevin Cheveldayoff? I like John. I like what you texted in, John. Let him sit. See you in 5 years when you're a free agent. Maybe we'll trade you at the deadline just before you become a free agent, so we get at least something in return for you. This is 980 CJME and 650 CKOM.
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0: Welcome back to the Green Zone. The Winnipeg Jets suspend Connor Hellebuyck, their star goaltender, because he didn't show up to work. He had a deadline to show up last night. Wasn't there. Didn't show up for physicals yesterday. Missed the team dinner. So he's suspended. What should the Jets do? Get him traded and out of there as quick as possible? Or let him wait? Let's go to Terry on the fan line. Terry, what do you think Kevin Cheveldayoff should do?
19: Hey, Jamie. As long as they don't have to pay him, which they shouldn't have to because he's refusing to show up, he can sit at home and rot. You know, and I'm 100% in line with you, Jim, with these no-trade things. As soon as the player breaks it ahead of schedule, that contract is null and void, and they can do whatever the hell they want with it.
0: I believe that wording is coming. It has to be coming from general managers. You want to sign an extension with a no-trade clause. Okay, here's another clause. I want a clause. If you want out, you have to give me half the league I can trade you to. I would prefer it to be null and void, and I can trade you to any one of the other 31 teams, maybe soon to be 33, if the expansion rumors are true. But I think general managers will start to add that to the negotiation. There's none of this, because this is garbage. It's absolute trash that now players think they can hold all the cards in this and give very limited lists when they were the ones who signed the no move. It should work both ways. I'm signing you, and I won't trade you. You're signing here, and you won't want to be traded. When that doesn't work for either of us, well, sorry. We're voiding the no-trade clause. If you trigger it, this is for your protection to stay here, that I can't move you. If you want out, null and void. I think it's the only way forward in the National Hockey League. Coming up next, the Junior Hockey Report for the first time this season with Scott Roblin on 980 CJME and 650 CKOM.
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1: From the National Newsroom of the Canadian Press, I'm Hannah Stoles. BC Conservative Caucus member Claire Ratty says she's deeply troubled by allegations that a private eye was hired to look into critics of leader Carolyn Findlay. Ratty, who this week issued a critique of Findlay's leadership, says she thinks the investigator may have violated her privacy. Brennan Day believes he was a target as well, and he says this reinforces why he chose to recently quit the party. An Ontario judge says one of the key organizers of the 2022 Freedom Convoy protest in Ottawa will not be allowed to travel abroad. Tamara Leach was found guilty last October of mischief for her role in the mass protest which blockaded downtown Ottawa around Parliament Hill for nearly a month. She was sentenced to 12 months of house arrest and 100 hours of community service. Her lawyer, Lawrence Greenspan, says the decision was, quote, very considered.
2: This sentence, as it was imposed and the way it's being applied now is, I believe, a fair one, and we have not appealed the sentence. We made that point to the judge.
1: Greenspan says the decision leaves the door open to continued travel inside Canada. Leach has successfully asked the court for permission to travel outside of Alberta for her work with Rebel News and has traveled to other provinces 13 times so far. Elections Alberta says it's now seen more than 500,000 requests for mail-in ballots for the October 19th referendum. The agency is expecting a record voter turnout, and the number of mail-in ballot requests has continued to climb since the application period opened in mid-July. The sum far surpasses the nearly 60,000 special ballots requested for Alberta's 2023 general election. An Alberta man convicted of a number of sexual assaults on vulnerable women at a rural property near Calgary has received a 12-year sentence for his crimes. Richard Robert Mantha will serve 6 years and 9 months after getting credit for time served. One of his victims, Amy Ert, told reporters Mantha got what he deserved.
3: He's a very little man, I can't even say a man. And I couldn't help but look at him and just pity that poor, let me take back those words, that terrible person will suffer and is suffering and because of his own actions.
1: The case has taken years after Mantha fired a number of lawyers and then suffered a stroke. Manitoba Premier Wab Kanew says residents have changed their clocks for the last time, as the province will be sticking with daylight time year-round. He told Winnipeg radio station CJOB that close to two-thirds of residents who responded to a survey said they wanted to stick with daylight time.
4: After talking to Manitobans and doing this big survey and looking at all the polling, we're going to stick with central daylight time. So the same time that we're on right now. We're just going to keep it this way.
1: Alberta and BC announced earlier this year that they're switching to permanent daylight time. This is the Canadian Press. In sports, Canada's women's wheelchair basketball team will be playing for gold on Saturday. Canada defeated the Netherlands 85-73 in the Wheelchair Basketball World Championship semifinals at TD Place. They'll next play the United States. The CFL suspended BC Lions defensive back Josh Haggerty 2 games Thursday for striking running back Liam Talbot of the Montreal Alouettes last week. Montreal defensive back Don Callis and Lions defensive back Ronald Kent Jr. both received 1-game suspensions for their roles in an on-field incident. At his first training camp practice, number 1 overall pick Gavin McKenna with Maple Leafs skated on a line with John Tavares and William Nylander with the team's NHL group. Toronto finished last in the Atlantic Division in 2025 and 26 before beating May's lottery odds for the right to pick McKenna. And the Curling Group announced an updated schedule for the upcoming Rock League on Thursday, with a previously announced stop in Halifax removed from the circuit. From the Canadian Press, I'm Hannah Stoles.
5: I'm Mia Holloway-Chuck with the 980 CJME News Center. Former Regina police officer Farouk Sheikh said in his firing appeal today that he admits he shouldn't have called a police board member connected to a major drug investigation. He says he told the complainant investigators may want to interview them and advise them not to contact people who had been arrested. Sheikh's appeal hearing resumes next Wednesday. Closing arguments wrapped up in the trial of former Christian Center Academy principal Duff Friesen. 5 former students say he struck them with a wooden paddle over 20 years ago as a form of discipline in Saskatoon. The judge will charge the jury tomorrow. After that, they go into deliberations. The soggy harvest continues. The latest crop report numbers show just 32% of the crop is in the bin. That's well behind the five-year average of 71%. Your CJME weather, Friday, 30% chance of showers and 21, Saturday, sunny and 22. That's your 980 CJME News Update. I'm Mia Holowaychuk.
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0: Scott Roblin following junior hockey this season. And, of course, it is tomorrow, Scott, underway in the SJHL and the Western Hockey League. I know there's a lot of junior fans who can't wait to get to the rink for the first regular season action tomorrow.
1: Yeah, it's going to be really exciting. I mean, the lead up to junior hockey season here in Saskatchewan, it's kind of like that slow build from the start of training camp at the end of August and into the first few weeks of September for both WHL and SJHL teams. But we're finally here, and we're going to see games this weekend. And especially when you take a look at the WHL, I look at the East Division, and I think it's going to be pretty wide open and up for the grabs for the Saskatchewan-based teams and trying to seize a division crown.
0: Let's focus on the defending champs for the Eastern Conference anyways in the WHL. What do we expect from the Prince Albert Raiders? You know, Daxon Rudolph gone, Braden Coutts to the National Hockey League. A great season, but they need to win with some young blood for the PA Raiders.
1: Yeah, they sure do. And I think they're very similarly in a position that the Medicine Hat Tigers were in the year before. There's no changing the fact that the PA Raiders are on paper a less talented team than they were last year and en route heading to the WHL Championship Series. But there are still a number of key contributors in this lineup. I look at Mikael Orshelak in nets, being able to be back and have a goaltender of that caliber who was so incredibly solid in his rookie year. And then led on defense, I'm expecting a monster season out of Brock Cripps. If you're looking for someone to slide into that position that Daxon Rudolph leaves up in PA with Rudolph now going NCAA, I think Brock Cripps is going to be a top 10 pick in the NHL draft next summer. He was phenomenal in his rookie season. I mean, he's a number two overall pick in his WHL draft year and had a lot of pedigree and a lot of excitement and hype. But I think especially now with Rudolph south of the border, that opens up a key position on this team on the number one power play unit. It's only a second season in the WHL, but I think he proved last year, including in playoffs where he went on a crazy point run. Mm-hmm. I think he's set up for a monster season for PA if they want to get back to contention.
0: And of course, one of the big storylines in the WHL to follow this season, of course, is the full-time status of Liam Pugh and Maddox Schultz with the Regina Pats, who, of course, as we said, is in PA tomorrow. But, you know, Parker Trache now joined this team, coming, you know, north with, you know, some depth and veteran presence on the back end.
1: And I'm glad you brought up depth, because I think that's the key missing ingredient from the Regina Pats for the better part of a half decade for them, is they have had elite players, let alone franchise players like Connor Bedard. But now you bring in, like you said, Schultz and Pugh, who had really great stints when they got called up with the Pats. They've really found their game at the junior level, and they're going to be driving the bus offensively for this team. But we have seen great players in Regina, but brought down by the rest of the lineup, which really hasn't been able to punch back with who they're facing on a nightly basis. And I think that goes to the defensive side of the puck as well. I think finally, this is going to be a year where Regina's going to cause a bit of noise. I don't necessarily know if they have all the pieces together to be a championship caliber team at this point, but I can imagine if they get off, especially to a really good start to the year, that they might go out and pick up a couple of more veteran pieces. They might be active a little bit closer to the trade deadline, because this team has been building steadily over the last couple of years, and now we're finally trying to break through to that next level.
0: Junior Hockey Report with Scott Roblin here on the Green Zone. Let's focus on two teams with new coaches. The Moose Jaw Warriors and the Swift Current Broncos both open their seasons on Saturday at home. Probably the two teams that I don't know where the expectations are for these two organizations with, you know, kind of a new guy behind the bench.
1: And it's new players in the roster as well. I mean, these both organizations have seen a lot of roster turnover over the last couple of seasons and have seen, you know, a number of players, especially with Moose Jaw more recently winning a WHL championship. But even go back to those great Broncos teams, 8-9 years ago. They really haven't been able to find their footing since those championship seasons and have been kind of a bit lower in the East Division standings. This is an opportunity for some of those young guys to get into the lineup, and both teams have had a number of high picks over the last couple of years. You are going to see those players start to incorporate into the lineup, but I don't necessarily know if they're as far along as a team like Saskatoon, even Regina, who have been able to get these kind of franchise changing pieces and now have the experience where you try and make a push. But there are two teams that I can imagine, given the volatility of players coming in and out of the lineups for every team with the NCAA changes, if they're able to find some of those diamonds in the rough that teams don't necessarily

0: necessarily expect. I look at Prince George a number of years ago. Tarik Pershak, I don't think anybody expected him to have that kind of rookie season. There are players on Moose Jaw and Swift Current that have that kind of ability to break through, and they have a lot of underrated pieces. I just don't know if the depth is there at this point.
1: Scott Roblin, Junior Hockey Report here on the Green Zone. Okay, let's wrap up the five teams with the Saskatoon Blades. So what do you expect from the Blades in 2026-27?
0: I don't know necessarily if this is a full chips to the middle type year, but it's pretty close to that, I think, for Saskatoon for a number of factors. This team, I think, had a better than expected season last year, given the amount of talent that had left the organization, and being able to win a best of seven series in game seven overtime against Edmonton, go to second round, and obviously Prince Albert was the better team en route to their final appearance. But I look at Saskatoon, the experience they got in that series, and being able to get a couple of key pieces back. You have Cooper Williams and Braden Klimke, who I think are going to be massive players for this team. They're back. They've deferred their college commitment for another year, as has Hayden Harsanyi. And, you know, by all accounts, this is going to be David Lewandowski coming back to the WHL. That is going to be a huge piece up front after he led the team in scoring this past year. So I think there's enough pieces as well. You have a new goaltender in Martin Pisilavich, but all that combined, I think it gives you enough focus how wide open the East is this year, where you can say this might be the year that we have to go for it. And in conversations with Colin Priestner, he said we are on one-year cycles now.
1: Of course, the Junior Hockey Report doesn't only focus on the WHL. Scott, let's real quick tee up the SJHL season. Also starts tomorrow, five games, and the juggernaut Flin Flon Bombers. Will they be that again?
0: Yeah, and I look at Flin Flon coming into the season, and I think the question that hangs over everything this year for them is, what do the Flin Flon Bombers look like without Mike Reagan at the wheel? I mean, he has been such a key piece of that team for the better part of, you know, 20, 30 years, and he has led this team to so many championship appearances but hadn't been able to get that last victory, and he got that this past season. I don't think there's anyone in Flin Flon who begrudged him taking a WHL assistant coach opportunity in Kelowna, given what he was able to do for that organization and finally bring them a championship. But what does it look like with Cole McHague now at the wheel and being able to get that type of recruiting? The roster still includes a decent amount of players from out east in Quebec and good amount of Saskatchewan and Manitoba talent as well. I think they go in as the favorites. But it's going to be very interesting to see just systematically what they look like.
1: A part of the Junior Hockey Report will also be Scott providing us a feature interview. And Scott, this week we're about to hear from Hunter Lang of the Blades.
0: Yeah, fascinating interview with Hunter. He comes in, it's his final WHL season. I expect he's going to be one of the key offensive performers for them. There's a lot in his fuel tank going into this year. He was a Calgary Flames draft pick. The Flames chose not to sign him out of sign an entry-level deal for Hunter Lang. So he comes in as a 20-year-old, does not have NHL rights, and he is going to be playing for a pro contract this year. So you'll hear more about that from Hunter and some of the drive that's his fueling this year.
1: That feature interview on the Junior Hockey Report with Scott Roblin is coming up next right here on 980 CJME and 650 CKOM.
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1: Each and every week here on the Green Zone, it'll be the Junior Hockey Report with Scott Roblin. And each and every week, Scott will provide us with a feature interview. And this week, he had a chat with Saskatoon Blades 20-year-old forward Hunter Lang.
13: What's it like for yourself just kickstarting a brand new WHL season, but also your 20-year-old year here in the league?
14: Yeah, it's good to be back. And, it's special playing here. And I'm looking forward to my last year, and I'm going to take every day like it's my last day. And, there's going to be a lot of lasts this year. And so it's going to be a fun year, and I'm looking forward to it.
13: What were you able to do over the course of the offseason to kind of get yourself ready for this year, both physically and mentally as well, in preparation for knowing that this is going to be your last year and possibly a big year offensively as well?
14: Yeah, so, I took a week off when we got eliminated, and I was in the gym and did skate for, the first 3-4 weeks. Kind of really focused on, just getting stronger and, being tougher. And, so I was just working on that, and mentally, just preparing for my last year, giving it all I had in the summertime, and knowing it's got to be a big year for me to, move on in my career. So I put in the work this summer, and I'm going to continue to do that.
13: What did the team's run to the second round do last year, especially that series against Edmonton in the first round, going through a seven-game thriller like that, in bringing that experience into this year for not only yourself, but a lot of the younger guys who got their first taste of playoff action?
14: Yeah, it was good for a group, to see what it takes to win. In the first round against Edmonton, that was, the most fun we had all year during the season. And, you learn a lot from that, and what it's like to win and the ups and downs, losing game six and then playing the next night, and then seeing what PA was like, what we need to be like to be a championship team and go to the finals. So it was good for a group and our young guys to see that. So
13: Obviously, this team has lost a handful of veterans. What's that done for guys like yourself and just kind of taking on a bit more of that leadership presence, especially with this crop of first and second year players that are just getting their feet wet in the league?
14: Par and Vert and guards, you know, they were unreal to us. They taught us lots and what it's like to be a Blade. And, you know, they were here for 5 years, so they taught us a lot. And, you know, us older guys coming in this year, we want to set the tone first day and, you know, build off what they taught us last year. And, you know, it's good that we don't have, you know, two or three guys. We have like 8, 9 guys in a whole room, and we're such a close group. And, you know, we have a lot of guys that are going to take a step in the leadership role.
13: What do expectations look like internally for this team? You know, speaking with Dan DeSilva before the year, said this team, he expects to take a step from what we saw last year. What does that look like in practice when the season gets going?
14: In my mind and a lot of people's minds, we want to go to the championship. We want to go to Memorial Cup, and I think we got the team for that. We got great players, great leaders, older guys, great goalies. You know, our coaches are unreal and management. So I think we got the whole team to do it. And, you know, we're just going to take it day by day and put in the work. And I think if you put in the work, good things will happen.
13: You know, you're a third generation player here in the Western Hockey League. Obviously, there's still a lot of runway left here this season for yourself. But what has playing in this league meant to you and being able to put on the same uniform that your grandfather once did?
14: You know, my dream when I moved to Kelowna to, you know, to play for the Rockets and or play in this league. And you know, when I got drafted, I played my first game and I was like, oh, this is a different beast and I don't know if I can play in it. But, you know, it's taught me a lot about myself, and I've learned so much and met so many people that I still keep in contact with, and some like billets, players, coaches. So, I mean, it's done a lot for me. And, you know, to finish out here in Saskatoon where I have so much family and all that, it's pretty special for sure.
13: Obviously, you've seen kind of a lot of the highs and lows, not only on the ice as well, but, I mean, getting drafted by the Calgary Flames and them not renewing your rights. So what's the hunger like for yourself throughout this season of being able to earn a pro contract once the season wraps up?
14: Yeah, I was, you know, unfortunate that I couldn't sign with them, but it definitely helped me in the summertime to, you know, try and prove them wrong and prove those people that didn't want to sign me. And, yeah, definitely set a fire under me. And, yeah, I got to have a big year this year to, you know, prove people wrong and hopefully get a contract.
13: What can you say about this forward group, especially adding, you know, a guy like Kane Martinuk, a big first-round player into the lineup, and some of the younger players that you've seen over the course of preseason in camp and getting ready for their first year?
14: Yeah, you know, the young guys came in, and they've all fit in well with the group. Off the ice, they've been unreal, and they're all good people, so that's a good start. And, yeah, you know, they've all kind of clicked on a line already, and they got skill, they got grit, and, you know, they want to win too, so that's a good thing to see in younger guys. So I'm definitely impressed by them, and, yeah, looking forward to seeing them play in regular season.
1: That's the Junior Hockey Report with Scott Roblin, his conversation with Saskatoon Blades 20-year-old Hunter Lang. Tomorrow in the Western Hockey League, when the puck drops on the season, Saskatoon starts in Brandon. The Pats are in Prince Albert. Moose Jaw and Swift Current start at home on Saturday. Moose Jaw against the Blades. The PA Raiders will be in Swift Current. And in the Saskatchewan Junior Hockey League, the puck drops tomorrow as well for the regular season. 5 games. Those games are in Battleford, LaRange, Weyburn, Melfort, and Warman. 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
6: I'm Mia Holloway-Chuck with the 980 CJME News Center. Former Regina police officer Farouk Sheikh said in his firing appeal today that he admits he shouldn't have called a police board member connected to a major drug investigation. He says he told the complainant investigators may want to interview them and advise them not to contact people who had been arrested. Sheikh's appeal hearing resumes next Wednesday. Closing arguments wrapped up in the trial of former Christian Center Academy principal Duff Friesen. Five former students say he struck them with a wooden paddle over 20 years ago as a form of discipline in Saskatoon. The judge will charge the jury tomorrow. After that, they go into deliberations. The soggy harvest continues. The latest crop report numbers show just 32% of the crop is in the bin. That's well behind the five-year average of 71%. Your CJME weather, Friday, 30% chance of showers and 21, Saturday, sunny and 22. That's your 980 CJME News Update. I'm Mia Holloway-Chuck.
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13: This is The Green Zone. I hope you're having a good Thursday afternoon. CFL news today. And Regina product, Josh Haggerty, former Husky. 2-game suspension by the Canadian Football League. The video is all over the place of Josh Haggerty going low on a punt return play on Liam Talbot. So they're engaged. I'm going to try to describe it for you. They're engaged. Talbot's blocking Haggerty. Haggerty kind of stumbles, but then you see his arm go back and whammo, right in the crotch of Liam Talbot. Liam Talbot's 23 years old. Liam Talbot, this is the reports that are out of Montreal, returned to Montreal, did finish the game, but then there were issues. They got it checked out, and it was recommended to have surgery immediately. And the report out of Montreal, the words life-changing surgery are being used with this when it comes to getting hit low, below the belt, by Josh Haggerty. Josh Haggerty got a 2-game suspension. Is that enough? Now, we don't know the full details of the surgery or what this means for Liam Talbot, who is on the 6-game injured list and probably done for the season. But again, he's 23 years old. What did Josh Haggerty do? What damage did he inflict that could impact Liam Talbot's life. And we all go to the obvious speculation going, can he have kids? Like, did he take that away from him? Punching low is illegal in MMA. You can't do it. Boxing, you can't hit low. It's definitely illegal in football. For that reason, is two games enough? We'll wait to see what Montreal will have to say and what they will be able to disclose. This is a health issue. It's a serious health issue. There's privacy things with Liam Talbot, but his teammates are furious with BC Lions Josh Haggerty. That wasn't the only discipline from fight night in Vancouver. Don Callis, the Montreal defensive back, got one game suspension, as did Lions defensive back Ronald Kent Jr. This is for a separate incident. If you watch that game on the quadruple header in the Canadian Football League, it was the late game. And it was even later because of all these penalties and injuries and everything else. But the play went to the sideline. Tyson Philpott hit the BC Lion out of bounds late. I think 2 feet were on the white sideline, and then Tyson Philpott hits him. Ronald Kent Jr. cleaned up on Tyson Philpott. He had his back turned, and boom, Ronald Kent Jr. flattened him. All heck breaks loose on the sideline. There is a couple of penalties handed out in that play, but Don Callis did not get a penalty. I saw it right away. He comes in, and former Rough Rider Dante Williams is there, and he picks him up by the jersey, drags him out, and throws at least 2 punches on Dante Williams. He didn't get penalized, but now he's got a 1-game suspension. And it is an awful look for the Canadian Football League to have that many suspensions handed out in a single game. But just pondering to you, is 2 games enough for Josh Haggerty? 1-877-332-8255. We're going to open up the fan line to you here on the Green Zone. Some open line time, whatever you want to talk about. Maybe you're a Jays fan who believes, or do you believe, a game and a half out, 9 games left, there's still a chance. Shai Davidi was on earlier if you want to check that out on the podcast. Also, I went on a little bit of a rant earlier on the show today. Connor Hellebuyck is grinding my gears. He really is grinding my gears. He didn't show up, so they suspend Connor Hellebuyck. It was obvious they were going to. He didn't show up to work, so he gets suspended. But today, Dylan Larkin addressed the media in Detroit. He also asked for a trade. He was there. Connor Hellebuck's not there. All he did was put a release out through his agent on why he thinks it's best. And he didn't even explain why he thinks it's best. He just wants to change. Thinks it's best to change. 3 years ago, I'm committed here. I want to be a Jet for life. I wanted a cup. 18 months ago, they were President's Trophy winners. And wasn't he the guy who sucked in the playoffs and why they didn't advance? And you're going to tell me you don't believe they can win? You're a President's best team in the league. You lost Nikolai Ehlers. There's some young guys coming up. Anyways, Kevin Cheveldayoff addressed reporters and was trying his best to say the right thing.
14: Well, first of all, again, a contract is a contract in the National Hockey League, period. There are no side agreements. There's no general agreements. You know, the league doesn't, allow for that. So any... I guess the fact is any notion around that would not have any merit. That being said, we are a team that has been trying to be competitive. We've been trying to push things forward and try to, to win on a regular basis. And, again, when Connor came and asked, and requested, being traded, we kept it quiet. That was partly on his, request as well, and we tried to, make that work, and we've been trying to make that work ever since.
13: They've been trying, and then Connor Hellebuyck discloses it to the public. Oh, thanks. So you want to sign a deal that has a no-trade clause. You want to go back on that. Then you tell us to keep it quiet. Then you make it public. So that's two strikes. Fool me once. Man, I'm so choked to Connor. I'm not even a Jets fan. I'm choked to Connor Hellebuyck. Let him sit. Wait and wait and wait. And Kevin Cheveldayoff, I hope you are patient. And Stuart Skinner, I hope you have the season of your life for the Winnipeg Jets. So what should the Jets do? I think let him sit. Like, trade him in 4.5 years right before the deadline so you get something back, but he doesn't play for 4 years. Like, you can play Connor, but it's in Winnipeg unless someone steps up with an offer that we cannot refuse. But for now, that's not happening for Kevin Cheveldayoff. 1-877-332-8255. Let's go to the fan line. Taylor, what do you think they should do with Hellebuyck?
15: From a hockey standpoint, Jamie, I agree with you and the other guy that texted in, because that's completely ridiculous. You want to act like that, then stay on the sidelines. All these overpaid NHL players, they get too much of a break all the time. So I agree with that. Second of all, Jamie, I don't know why you're so irritated about this, because he's screwing Winnipeg over. I love that. Don't you? Like, screw Winnipeg.
13: I don't know. I'm not really. I'm not there. I don't know why. I cheer for Kevin Cheveldayoff. I really do.
15: I like him too. I'm just saying that it's always nice to see a downfall hit Winnipeg. I like it. It makes me happy.
13: Taylor, thanks for the call. And thanks for staying on par for the course on your hatred for Winnipeg.
15: Absolutely, buddy.
13: Be true to the bit, Taylor. Be true to the bit. Taylor. Fan of the Green Zone, not a fan of Winnipeg, Manitoba. See, I thought it was just the Bombers. Apparently, it's like Winnipeg, period. 1-877-332-8255 is the fan line. Paul also wants to weigh in on the Hellebuyck story. Paul, what do you do with Connor Hellebuyck in Winnipeg?
16: Oh, I'd let him sit until, day before trade day or whatever, until you get what he's worth. And if he don't want to play, and he signed a contract that says he's going to play, well, what the heck's your name worth anyway? So let him sit. I mean, Quebec, they did the right thing with Eric Lindros, and Colorado won a cup because of it. So hold out till you get what you want. Let him sit.
13: Okay, Paul. He's also on Let Him Sit. 1-877-332-8255. Tony says you do want to trade him. You don't want a cancer in the room. Well, here's the issue, Tony. He's not in the room. So he's not an issue because he's not there. Where is he? Nobody knows. We assume back home, wherever that is, golfing. Not at work, where he signed an 8-year deal worth $8.5 million. He's got 5 years left on that contract. Tom says the Jets have the best general manager for this situation. Let Hellebuyck watch from his couch until he gives Chevy some more teams to work with. I agree with you, Tom. A lot of people in Winnipeg are critical of Kevin Cheveldayoff because he's too patient. They want him to be more aggressive. But this is a situation, if he looks at his roster, and he looked at his roster, this group, with Connor Hellebuyck in it, saying this is a good team. We have a good, solid team. We're going to have a bounce back. We have one of the best defensemen in Josh Morrissey. They actually have a really good blue line in Winnipeg. We still have Mark Scheifele. We still have Kyle Connor. Like, you look at that group and go, okay. Oh, Hellebuyck, you want to trade it? Okay, we're going to bring in Stuart Skinner, who's gone to 2 Stanley Cups. We play a better system and a better structure than what Edmonton has had in front of Stuart Skinner. Cool. You might not get Vezina trophy goaltending from Stuart Skinner, but you're hoping you get decent goaltending and you can be patient, that it's not an urgent situation. And I hope it's not. I hope Kevin Cheveldayoff can be his patient self and wait until one of those Stanley Cup contenders lose a goaltender that they need to win a cup, and then they come knocking with a much better offer than they're giving you now. Whether that's this year, next year, I couldn't care less. if Connor Hellebuck sees the crease for 4.5 years in the NHL. It's his decision not to be there. It's not Winnipeg's. 1-877-332-8255. 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
17: Jamie Nye with you in the Green Zone. Okay, it's almost unanimous. Nobody's cheering for Connor Hellebuck. I don't think anybody should be cheering for Connor Hellebuyck. He asked for the trade. You get what you get, and you don't get upset. Right? Sit and watch and wait. And if you're bored and want to come play goalie, well, you're making 8.5 with us to come play goalie in Winnipeg. I'm sure your teammates would love to see you again after you told them all that they suck and you don't think they have a hope in helping you win a Stanley Cup. That should make for an awkward introduction into the locker room. When you were 18 months ago President's Trophy winner, top of the league, what a wild turn of events. Steve Wino's going to be joining us from the Associated Press. He just wrote a piece on what the heck went on in Milan with the U.S. Olympic team, with Hellebuyck, Larkin, Tkachuk asking for trades. Quinn Hughes got out of Vancouver. So we'll talk to Steve Wino about that. Also, on the Rangers, the Islanders, the Jets, the Giants, you go through his social media. He is the Associated Press New York reporter. He literally has eight teams to cover. Oh, yeah. He was in New Jersey covering Devils camp and the Rangers training camp on the same day. So a lot to talk to Steve about coming up at 5:05. 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
0: Hi, I'm your new roommate. 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Whoa, you're shaking there, buddy. I dig that. So what you in for? Oh, drinking and driving. I ain't gonna tell you what I'm in for. So, you want the top bunk or the bottom bunk? Me too.
18: 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Maybe let a friend drive.
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1: From the National Newsroom of the Canadian Press, I'm Rob Westgate. Canada and European Union leaders say their looming alliance could deliver long-term benefits as well as some sooner advantages. Canadian Press reporter Dylan Robertson has more on what it means in the long run.
2: Prime Minister Mark Carney has also talked about doing partnerships for the future. These are on things like artificial intelligence and critical minerals. The EU is trying to create a stockpile of these critical minerals because they're needed for a lot of the technologies of the future, like electric vehicles.
1: Industry Minister Melanie Joly said Wednesday in Toronto that talks with Brussels could seek to ensure that Canada is not cut out of any steel or aluminum trade with Europe in the event the EU acts to protect its industries from foreign tariffs. Now out west, where the leader of the BC Conservatives is pouring some cold water on calls for her to resign after word spread that a private eye had been hired to look into her critics. The calls came from a caucus meeting Wednesday night, with Carrie Lynn Finley quickly responding that she was not going anywhere. Lawyer Bruce Halser says the party's former executive director, Elaine Allen, tapped an unnamed individual for that job. Nine legislators have quit the official opposition caucus since Finley took over back in May. Their chief complaint: leadership style, party direction, and a hard shift to the right. The union, representing more than 9,000 Stellantis workers in Canada, says a strike is a real possibility after talks with the automaker broke down over its intent to sell an assembly plant in Brampton, Ontario. Stellantis said last week it had signed a memorandum of understanding with defense contractor Rochelle on a potential sale of the facility, which has been sitting idle since 2023. Unifor National President Lana Payne says selling the plant in the middle of a trade war with the U.S. is indefensible.
3: This would make Brampton the first auto plant to fall in this trade war. And when plants close, they rarely, if ever, come back.
1: Payne says the union still hopes to reach a new collective agreement with Stellantis before the current deal expires, which is Sunday at 11:59 p.m. Eastern. And finally, an Ontario judge says one of the key organizers behind the 2022 Freedom Convoy protest in Ottawa will not be allowed to travel abroad. Tamara Leach was found guilty last October of mischief for her role in the mass protest, which blockaded downtown Ottawa around Parliament Hill for nearly a month. Ultimately, she was sentenced to 12 months of house arrest. Her lawyer, Lawrence Greenspan, admits Thursday's decision by Ontario Court Justice Heather Perkins McVeigh was understandable.
4: I think she wanted to make it clear, look, this is a sentence. It's a conditional sentence. It is supposed to be punitive. It has been complied with to date. And any future compliance should be continued until the sentence is completed.
1: In July, Leach applied for permission to travel internationally, including to participate in a cruise for her job at Rebel News. This is the Canadian Press. In sports, Josh Allen quickly put his stamp on the Buffalo Bills' new stadium, throwing three touchdown passes and running for two as the Bills beat the Detroit Lions 41-31 in the first regular season game at Highmark Stadium. It was Allen's fourth career 5-TD outing and followed a four-touchdown outing in Buffalo's 36-31 season opening win in Houston. Trevor Story's three-run homer in the eighth inning capped a comeback from a three-run deficit as the Boston Red Sox beat Texas 4-3, dropping the Rangers out of the American League West lead. However, Texas trails by two games for the last AL wildcard spot. And finally, Canada's women's wheelchair basketball team will be playing for gold on Saturday. Erin Young had 34 points, 12 rebounds, and 13 assists, while Katie Dandeneau led all scorers with 35 points. Canada defeated the Netherlands 85-73 in the Wheelchair Basketball World Championship semifinals in Ottawa. From the Canadian Press, I'm Rob Westgate.
5: I'm Mia Holloway-Chuck with the 980 CJME News Center. Former Regina police officer Farouk Sheikh said in his firing appeal today that he admits he shouldn't have called a police board member connected to a major drug investigation. He says he told the complainant investigators may want to interview them and advise them not to contact people who had been arrested. Sheikh's appeal hearing resumes next Wednesday. Closing arguments wrapped up in the trial of former Christian Center Academy principal Duff Friesen. Five former students say he struck them with a wooden paddle over 20 years ago as a form of discipline in Saskatoon. The judge will charge the jury tomorrow. After that, they go into deliberations. The soggy harvest continues. The latest crop report numbers show just 32% of the crop is in the bin. That's well behind the five-year average of 71%. Your CJME weather, Friday, 30% chance of showers and 21, Saturday, sunny and 22. That's your 980 CJME News Update. I'm Mia Holowaychuk.
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Welcome back to the show, Evan Bray. Good to have you here. Well, we are continuing the conversation. We started right off the start of the show with Saskatchewan Minister Jeremy Harrison. Jeremy Harrison, the Minister of Crown Investments Corporation, of course, was there for the announcement earlier this week in Toronto at the Investment Summit with regard to the expansion of the Bell AI Data Center being built in Saskatchewan, and fairly significant expansion, which has drawn lots of opinion from some people saying this should not be allowed, it should be stopped,

0: on water use, what would that be on power? We were just talking about. There are very good answers, and those answers have been very clearly communicated through the entire process. There are going to be those who just don't want to hear the answer, though, and we've been very transparent with all of those answers, and I think good questions. Where, like I said earlier, I think a lot of the concern is conflated with concern about AI in general, and that's really not what we are. That's really not what the central question is. It's whether we are going to have sovereign control of that infrastructure, yes or no, in Canada. And we've chosen yes. And it is really important to move quickly. And that is why, the company Bell Canada have moved quickly. We've worked with them very closely on all of that. The municipal government has worked closely with them as well. That's going to continue. I think, the calls for, what we've heard some from the opposition, it's really they want to stop the project. That's the point, which they've explicitly now come out and said. They've always been an anti-development party. They've always been an anti-investment party. It's not surprising, but that all being said, this is a generationally significant project that's going to make an enormous difference for hundreds and thousands of people. And we're talking literally thousands of direct and indirect jobs. We're talking about Bell relocating their AI Fabric headquarters, head office to Regina as well. This is, and I would say beyond that even, I think having this infrastructure located in Saskatchewan is going to position us in a unique position in the country to build even further investment around data storage, around whether it be around AI applications in the tech sector more generally. This is going to be a hugely important thing.
1: I think we talked a bit about that on the show the other day. I said, when you have a big industry that comes in, look at the mining sector, it naturally benefits an ecosystem of businesses, of supply chain and management that feeds into that. And so I think that's what you're speaking to that is very likely to become from this first and initial move. I'm thinking that's where you were going, correct?
0: Yeah, no, that's exactly what I'm saying, Evan. And, I think that's reflected in the fact that we have post-secondary institutions as supportive as they are of the project, and building trades unions as well, who have been incredibly supportive of the direction that we're going in, vocally supportive of the direction that we are going in, and who have worked very closely on the project, understanding that this means thousands of jobs for their members over the next number of years and into the future, not even regarding the further and follow-on investments that are going to come in the space. So what we are doing is adding an entirely new industry to the province that is of enormous magnitude and significance, being the largest investment in the history of the country. And because of that, you're seeing very strong support from like I said, post-secondaries, building trades unions, working people.
1: Right. I know we're getting short on time here. I've just got a couple quick things I wanted to ask. What changed? Where did because this original announcement that was made in the spring of this year for the original data center, the 300 megawatt center, we're not that far from that announcement, and now it's expanding exponentially. They're putting their headquarters here. Like, how did the business case change? What was it that came back to Saskatchewan for this additional expansion?
0: Yeah, I think Bell would probably speak to that more eloquently than I, but what I've heard from Mirko and from John Watson has been just incredibly strong demand signals in the market, and because of that, they were almost immediately looking at opportunities for whether it would be possible to expand. And they came to us with this proposal. I think it's on the public record over the course of the summer. We had some detailed conversations. We did a lot of work, including with stakeholder groups, including with the Crowns, about what was possible and what was realistic. And because of that, we were able to get to where we are here in the last couple of days. So, but Bell would, I think, say that it had to do with the overwhelming demand that is that they're seeing, in the data and AI processing side of the business.
1: Last question is around the cost, the money. We keep hearing the number over $52 billion. How does that come to the province? Can you give us a quick breakdown? Is it lump sum? Is it total cost? Are there taxation models that come into play here?
0: Yeah, I mean, that

0: would be the total estimated cost of the capital expenditure on the whole project. So that includes the labor, that includes the building, that includes the materials. That's kind of what all goes into that number, including the compute as well. So that is how that number was arrived at, and that was really Bell that arrived at that number. So, you know, what the government will derive, you know, real benefit from and real revenues from, which is how we pay for new schools and new hospitals. I mean, these things actually have to be paid for from revenue sources, and there will be, you know, very, very significant, you know, revenue implication for the government of Saskatchewan in general. This is a very positive thing for Sask Power, which I've talked about. It's a very positive thing for Sask Energy, which I spoke to as well. So probably more detail over the coming months. You'll hear about that, Evan, but you know, really just very, very significant. At the end of the day, this is how we do build new roads and build new hospitals, and how we pay for the things that are really just so important.
1: And that revenue is going to be annualized every year. I'm assuming there will be a revenue stream from this that will be attributed to that bottom line for the province.
0: Yeah, I mean, there will be. Like I said, there'll be probably more information as we move forward on that, and probably Minister Ryder's news more than mine. But you know, there is an enormously positive benefit for the people of this province, as we are going to be in a position to reinvest you know, significant resources into things like healthcare and education.
1: This has been a good chat, Minister Harrison. Thank you so much for your time.
0: I really appreciate it. Thanks so much, Evan.
1: We dragged that on. I just felt like there's too many questions. As you and I talk through open lines and someone asks a question, I tend to make a note and think, okay, well, if we get the minister on or we get the premier on, I'll ask these questions. I actually have done the same thing after what was a full conversation with Minister Harrison this morning. I've now got a long list of questions that I would like to ask an executive at Bell. So our team is working at setting up that interview with someone from Bell, or even just someone that can speak to you know, parts of this that tend to be more technical. I know I saw some questions coming in, you know, ask them about what's happening with, you know, this. Why is sovereignty and data storage important? What's the lifespan of this AI data center? Those will be good questions to ask a Bell executive. What's happening with the wastewater? We know it's a closed circuit water cooling system, but eventually that water needs to be changed out, just like we change the coolant in our radiator. What do we do with that? How is that being disposed of? So these questions I'll dock to the side, and we'll keep that in mind. This is very much a conversation that will be going on for a while, and always appreciate and welcome your contribution. Okay, let's take a break. Gerald Albers, the mayor of Lloydminster, is standing by patiently. We went long with Minister Harrison, but I want to talk with the mayor of Lloyd about the big oil and gas show that's happening right now in his city. That's coming up next here on 980 CJME and 650 CKOM.
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1: Welcome back to the show, Evan Bray. We've got a lot going on in the province right now because I was just thinking the Lloydminster Heavy Oil Show, which I mentioned briefly yesterday, is officially underway a couple of days, bringing together energy industry leaders, businesses, innovators from all across Western Canada and beyond. This event happens every couple of years, and it highlights the latest technologies and investment opportunities and basically developments when we talk about the future of heavy oil. And this is a pretty important event for the community of Lloydminster as well. And I don't know a bigger cheerleader for that community than their mayor, Gerald Albers, who is joining us by phone. Your worship, thanks for giving me some time.
17: You bet. Thank you very much, Evan, for having me.
1: Pretty exciting time in your city. This brings thousands of people to Lloydminster.
17: It sure does. I understand there wasn't a hotel room within 150 kilometers of Lloydminster to be had last night. So that tells me a lot right there.
1: I'm curious to know what you're hearing from the industry. We've gone through some dips and dives in the oil industry, certainly the last 10 years. I know there hasn't been a lot of optimism because of some of the federal regulations. It feels like we're turning a bit of a corner. Is that the sense you're getting?
17: That's what we're hearing from our speakers, from the public, as well as the industry itself. So everybody's very optimistic. Again, I don't want to be too optimistic because the Prime Minister's made a lot of promises and commitments, and we still need to see pipe in the ground to get that oil to market. But, you know, there's a lot of conversation in the industry. We've had some great speakers in the last 2 days, and we have Premier Moe taking the stage with me at lunchtime today. So we're looking forward to the opportunity to get the latest update from Toronto and, you know, on a whole bunch of files related to energy.
1: What about, like, I've heard that there's been a bit of a spur in new projects in the area, which has to be good for your community and surrounding area when you've got projects that are sprouting up. Anything you can talk to there?
17: Sure. You know, SAGD has been around for some time, but certainly we've seen some people reach out, some new players enter the market, some mergers, acquisitions that have happened that have created some opportunities for other companies. So I think that, you know, seeing those small SAGD at 10,000 barrel, 6,000 barrel a day, and they're delivering over nameplate, as it's referred to. So if they can produce 6,700 barrels with a design of 6,000, that's 700 more barrels than that was originally planned. So it's good to see several players discussing it in the marketplace. I know there's some work being done north of Lloyd that they secured some water from us. We call purple or industrial water, which makes it really good for them. They're not using fresh water from that perspective. And I know there's other plays in and some technology we're going to be talking about here at 10 o'clock with Cenovus Energy, as a matter of fact, getting away from steam and using chemical, in essence, to help recover that heavy oil. So technology is just continuously evolving day in, day out.
1: Mm-hmm. When you are at a show like this and you're walking around, what are you hearing when people stop and they chat with you? So I'm not talking necessarily from industry leaders, but people in your community, visitors to your community, certainly those that are tied to the oil business. What are you hearing from them?
17: Well, the people that supply the materials, the equipment, the technology, they're excited. You know, regulations sometimes spur on it. Very ingenuitive of people, and we're seeing that to address the issues. And sure, because I tell everybody that I talk to, every oil person I know is an environmentalist because they've got family, they've got kids. They want to do it right. So that's tremendous, and that's one of our highlights of our show. Others are feeling and sensing it. Community's a little busier. Streets are a little busier in the morning. We hear those diesel trucks rolling out to work. You know, you see the restaurants and retail picking up. Those are all positive signs of a strong economy, and I think that's what we're seeing. We don't have an economy of the $140 a barrel oil, and I don't think anybody wants to be there. I was in the industry at that time. It wasn't real great, but because it just, we stretched right to the limit. But, you know, we still need pipe fitters, welders, laborers, electricians, instrumentation people, and encourage anybody, if you've got a trade and you're looking, Lloydminster area is a great place to look.
1: Mayor of Lloydminster, Gerald Albers, is my guest. You mentioned the pipeline, and, you know, once we start seeing ground being dug and the pipeline being laid, then we know, okay, it's official. But let's assume it's going ahead, because it sounds more and more like this pipeline to the West Coast is going ahead. What impact will that have for our province in Saskatchewan and your community?
17: Well, you know, it's not a direct impact, but it helps the price. And I think that's the important part. Saskatchewan oil does not, well, in our case, does not flow to the west. It flows to the south and to the east. But if we can see that, what they call the differential between heavy crude and West Texas Intermediate shrink, it's beneficial for our producers, which is beneficial for the taxpayers of Saskatchewan, because there's more taxes paid, those kind of things. And again, the economic engine that drives things just continues to roll on and build. So I think that's what's important. Anytime we can get access to market, and I think you can ask any grain farmer, and Evan, you know this as well, if we can ship grain east, west, and up to Churchill and south, we've got four directions. We've never had that with oil and gas in this country. Mm-hmm. It's kind of, the gas has gone east, but the oil kind of makes its way through, as we know, the Enbridge Line 5 and through Michigan back up into the Sarnia's refineries. But there's a good portion of our country that just does not access Canadian crude unless it comes in by tanker off the West Coast and makes its way around through Panama, just like in the 1970 oil crisis. And that story just resonates with me yet today when a Greek captain and his first mate were discussing why a country such as Canada couldn't have oil shipped across a pipeline but had to come around by tanker. And things haven't changed since 1973 in that perspective.
1: Gerald Elbers is my guest, mayor of Lloydminster. I saw a political cartoon a couple of weeks ago where a person was standing, just a guy with a ball cap, standing with one foot on one piece of ice, another foot on another piece of ice that had just broken away, and of course the water in them, and it, what the name on the shirt was Lloydminster. Basically saying it was a political cartoon on this referendum going on in Alberta. Does that worry you, even just the conversation of what's happening in Alberta with regard to separation?
17: There's always some concern, Evan, but at the same token, you know, I've got my own opinion, and I think that it needs to be settled by the residents of Alberta on October 19th. You know, dealing with three governments, I can tell you how difficult it is, and I don't know if it'll be any better changing up the three governments. That's all I can say. Yeah. As I sit here and look at some of the Sask Party government MLAs and the Premier just walking in to join a meeting they're having here at Lloydminster just prior to joining us at the Oil Show at lunchtime. So it's very, very interesting.
1: Yeah, I can only imagine you are in a very unique chair there. That's for sure, Gerald. Well, before I let you go, one last plug for, if someone's got a free day, why is Lloyd the destination to come today?
17: Well, today you're going to see the technology that makes Saskatchewan's thickest product, because potash is not thick in comparison to our heavy oil, make its way all the way to market and get to the refiners that it has to get to. You're going to meet some of the hardest working folks, because this stuff is not easy to work with in the summertime, let alone it's even worse in the winter when you can pick it up with a pitchfork that most Saskatchewan farmers can relate to. So it's nifty. It's incredible. The folks that are want to show you their wares, their services and technology, come to Lloydminster. We're here till 4 o'clock today.
1: Good stuff, Mayor. Appreciate you popping by the show. Thanks for your time.
17: Thanks very much, Evan. Always appreciate you.
1: Gerald Elbers, the mayor of Lloydminster. The heavy oil show is happening in Lloyd. Today is the second and final day of the show. And as you heard, a bit of a roundtable with the mayor and the premier taking place at noon there today.
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18: I'm Mia Holloway-Chuck with the 980 CJME News Center. Former Regina police officer Farouk Sheikh said in his firing appeal today that he admits he shouldn't have called a police board member connected to a major drug investigation. He says he told the complainant investigators may want to interview them and advise them not to contact people who had been arrested. Sheikh's appeal hearing resumes next Wednesday. Closing arguments wrapped up in the trial of former Christian Center Academy principal Duff Friesen. Five former students say he struck them with a wooden paddle over 20 years ago as a form of discipline in Saskatoon. The judge will charge the jury tomorrow. After that, they go into deliberations. The soggy harvest continues. The latest crop report numbers show just 32% of the crop is in the bin. That's well behind the five-year average of 71%. Your CJME weather, Friday, 30% chance of showers and 21, Saturday, sunny and 22. That's your 980 CJME News Update. I'm Mia Holloway-Chuck.
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0: Welcome back to the show, Evan Bray. Good to have you here. So back to the AI data center conversation. We have heard from Minister Jeremy Harrison, who we had on for a fairly lengthy conversation this morning. Yesterday, we had NDP leader Carla Beck on the program about it. You and I have talked about it a fair bit, and we're opening up phone lines here for you again just in a moment this morning. There's a couple of more groups that I want to talk to, or leaders that I would like to hear from on this. We will be reaching out to have someone from Bell Canada on the program, if not tomorrow, hopefully next week. But what about the landowners in and around the area? There's been a lot of talk about people in the city of Regina. What about the people who farm right next door to this? If you remember back when we had this conversation in the spring, we brought Doug McKell onto the program. He is an area farmer who's got land right in the area around that AI data center. We had Doug on to talk about the initial proposal. Now that there's an expansion, I thought maybe a good time to circle back with Doug McKell, who joins us by phone. Doug, thanks for taking the call.
1: Well, you're welcome, Evan. Happy to be with you again.
0: Before we even get into this, am I taking you away from harvest? Are you guys out there in the field these days, I'm assuming?
1: Well, you know, I'm retired, so I don't do any of the actual.
0: Do you really ever retire? I don't think farmers do, Doug.
1: Well, I guess not. I just had to come in from the shop where I'm changing oil in my truck, so that's kind of what we're doing until it dries up. But right. it's wet. Yeah, we got to wait for some wind and heat is what we need.
0: My brother's saying, too. Okay, Doug, this new AI data center expansion, thoughts?
1: Well, we just heard about it as, actually saw it on the CGME news site the other night. And, that was a surprise, of course, to all of us here. We've been talking amongst ourselves and actually had a chance to have a meeting with the guy from Bell yesterday. So I got a little bit more up to speed. Talking with him. So yeah, we're aware of what's going on.
0: I remember the last time we had you in studio to talk with us, you said, okay, we sat down as a group of landowners, with, you know, actual impact by the data center. We sat down with a list of criteria we would like to see. And my understanding was that you got assurances and or check off on all of the things you were asking for. Has anything changed there with this expansion?
1: Well, I guess we'll have some more discussions. But when I talked with Bell yesterday, I said, now that, you know, you've got, you know, a 3-4 times expansion going on, do we have to sit down again and go over what the measurements and assessments will be when that's completed? And they assured us that that would be possible. We've got all the baseline work in place. They spent the spring monitoring our wells, doing some assessments on the water, lighting, noise. And they haven't improved the roads. Those are going to be improved after the majority of the first phase is complete. So the baseline work is in place. So now it's just a matter of doing the assessments after the initial phase is complete. And then again, when the final phase is complete, which apparently will take another 4 to 5 years.
0: Yeah, it's we're a ways out from kind of hitting that final flip the lights or flip the switch on and go. But it will be your area will absolutely be affected by the amount of construction. I mean, I'm assuming you are realizing this already. There's been a lot of work. There's a good chunk of the work done on the physical construction of this data center. What have you heard from other farmers and what have you observed in the area?
1: Well, it's been an interesting summer. I mean, they've been going full bore. Of course, we had absolutely no rain in July, so the construction wasn't stopped hardly at all until just recently. The roads have been taking the biggest impact. Of course, they're grid roads right now, and all the traffic that's been on there is really pounding them down pretty good. And I must say, Bell's been pretty good to maintain them. They've got people hired, you know, over and above what the RM has to grade them, and they put dust control stuff on in front of different people's places. And anytime there has been an issue when we've had to, you know, approach the RM to, you know, like for instance, there was some trucks that were coming the wrong way around by people's yards. And when we pointed that out, the Bell company got right on that and informed the people they had to come a certain way so they didn't go past our yards.
0: Yeah.
1: So it's been pretty good, actually. Bell's been good to work with. The RM, since the change, has been reasonably well to work with. So you know, that's improved.
0: I was going to say there's some positives there, and certainly I'm glad to hear that. I think your group is one of the interest groups that we should be stopping and talking to and thinking about first. Last thing I'll throw your way, Doug, is there frustration when you talk with the other landowners and homeowners in the area? Frustration that there wasn't some sort of upfront consultation on this? I asked the minister this morning about consultation, and you know, it sounded to me like there wasn't a lot before stepping into this expansion.
1: Oh yeah, there was frustration, and there still is frustration with, you know, how this is being, in, you know, the information has been coming out. I think it's better now than it was initially, and really what we expect is that the future council and the RM people will have our agreement that was established between us, the local residents, Bell and the RM, with respect to our original concerns, that'll be improved and expanded with this latest information. Mm-hmm. And Bell's indicated they are prepared to ensure that'll take place. So we just expect that what we've accomplished to this point will be extended on into the future.
0: Doug, I appreciate the check-in today. I hope we can stay in touch, and I'm sure there'll be more points along this journey that you and I will chat.
1: Yes, you're welcome. Anytime, Evan.
0: Sounds good. Get that oil change done, Doug.
1: Well, I got to do that before the price of that goes up.
0: Yeah, that's a different show topic altogether. Thanks, Doug. Appreciate it. Doug McKell is one of the landowners right around that AI data center and the expansion that's coming with it. Okay, you've heard now a few different opinions. You've heard a few different things. Has it changed anything for you? 1-877-332-8255. If you were supportive of the AI data center and now you've heard some conversations, including with Minister Harrison this morning, has it changed that? Or if you were a person that was dead set against it, the more we learn, are you feeling more comfortable with it? 1-877-332-8255. Dylan in Saskatoon. Dylan basically texts along with every conversation that I have. And there's a number of people that do that. And I have to say, I kind of like it. It's like sitting in a room and getting immediate feedback from people around the table, whether it's a head nod or a frown or whatever. So Dylan's latest message says, I'm not saying that the project is a bad project. It might not be. The problem is no one knows anything about it because we don't get enough information to make an educated opinion on this. And the things that we do know is that it moved very quickly from this is an idea to this is the real thing. And when someone pushed against it, they were replaced. I think he's talking about the RM. Is that, I'm guessing that's where Dylan is going with this. He said, when we're asking questions, we don't get full answers. His point is to an environmental plan. So when I asked that question of Minister Harrison this morning, it sounds like the entire project doesn't get assessed on an environmental impact assessment. It's only elements of the project. So Dylan's point is, I'm not saying this is something nefarious, but it feels like something nefarious is the way he ends his text. 1-877-332-8255. Lots of questions coming in about what I would consider technical questions. And so I'm working with our team, Nicole, our executive producer of this show, to say, okay, we need to get an executive from Dell. Also would love to have just a tech expert. We brought Brian McQuinn in before. Talk about things like the purpose of a data center. Why do we even need them in the first place? Some people are asking that question. What happens with the wastewater? So we know that they don't use continuous freshwater supply. They have a closed circuit water cooling system, but that water is going to have to be replaced eventually. And what do you do to dispose of the water that had been used? Why is data sovereignty a thing, and what does it guarantee? What doesn't it guarantee? What's the lifespan of this AI data center? Why did we need an expansion already? What's the business case? These are some of the questions that we've got jotted down that we will bring an expert in. The provincial government, they're not the expert on those things. And while they might be able to give us an answer, I would much rather hear from the organization that's going to be running the company answer those questions. And so those are ones that we're going to set aside for Bell Canada. So where are you at on this? I already talked about Dylan's text, lots of text messages coming in, and calls as well. In fact, I'm going to go to Regina. I've got Edwin on the call. Where are you at with this AI data center, Edwin?
2: Well, I'm against it, but I'm not against it just for being against it. I'm against it because nobody's giving us information. Nobody ever comes out from the east down here to do anything for us for free. So what are they hiding from us? And the question's not being asked. Where's this extra data cable coming from? Are we paying for that? The internet cable has to come in to the data center. We're already at capacity. So who's paying for the extra cable to be run?
0: Okay, I'm going to add that to my my hope is that we're going to connect with an executive from Bell, if not tomorrow, early next week. So I'll add that to it. There's a number of people online that are saying, even with answers to the question. So I've got one here from Janice who said, you asked the minister very directly, what assurance can you give Saskatchewan people that their power rates and or their natural gas rates won't be going up as a result of this project? And he gave a very direct answer to say, yes, I can give you, absolutely, I can give you an assurance that that won't happen. For some reason, she says, I still don't feel better about this. I feel like, as the case may be with many projects, things don't always go as planned. Projections is one thing, but what the reality is will be another. And so this is one of those ones where I think we're just going to have to carefully navigate to determine ultimately what the impact will be. Your texts, your comments, welcome at 1-877-332-8255. We'll take a break and be right back here on 650 CKOM, 980 CJME.
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3: 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A defensive clash, a back-and-forth shootout, or will it come down to a last-second kick? Go as high or as low as you think. Then cross your fingers for the final tally. 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

0: I love the dialogue on the text line. Thank you for asking the critical questions, because I'm furiously jotting down notes here, because we will be having future conversations. We will get someone from Bell Canada. We will have other tech experts on the show. So questions like, help us understand what a data center actually, an AI data center does. Like, what does it actually do? What's the practical application? William and Estevan sent that text in. There's a number of people that are asking that question. I'm not the expert, but we will get someone that can answer that question. Richard pointing out that the data center is over halfway built. This is, you're right, it is. It's the structure is taking shape quickly. This is the original portion, that 300 megawatt portion that is built. The expansion, of course, will come on top of that. But Richard's point is, if the NDP were successful in putting a stop to this and they turn this whole thing around, what kind of precedent would that set for future development? What are they going to do with the existing work that's done? I don't think the existing one is going anywhere. I don't think the expansion is going anywhere. Doesn't mean that there isn't questions that we can ask. A number of people asking about the waste heat that this generates. So Lauren in Saskatoon asked that question on the text line. So this is something that we will talk with Bell about this, but if you remember the first time we had Bell on the show, there has already been plans in place for some greenhouse usage of that waste heat. Some cooperative agreements have been put in place with University of Regina and SAS Polytech, I believe. So to the people that are asking about the waste heat, yeah, I do understand in the original version of this AI data center, that was something that was worked into the plan, but we'll get further clarification on that. Ron saying, did I miss something? I still don't understand how the province is generating revenue from Bell. So that's the question that I asked Minister Harrison right near the end of our interview. He kind of put me off a little bit on that. He didn't give me the direct answer because he said, you're going to hear more about that in the near future. But I mean, I've talked with industry experts who say that there should be a regular revenue stream that comes from this, kind of like the royalty structure that we have, or a taxation structure that you would have for other big industries in the province, whether it's mining or whatever the industry may be. There should be that from this as well. And again, some of the early indications I've heard is it will be in the billions of dollars each and every year, but we don't have a definitive answer on that. So I asked that question, is this just a one-time shot, $52 billion? He said, no, remember, I think the way he worded it is that's the capital cost. That's the cost of labor and materials and construction and everything that's going to go into putting it together. The ongoing cost or the benefit to the province of Saskatchewan, the revenue we get, this, by the way, will be, you know, outside of any rate revenue based on that 300 megawatts that is coming off of our power grid. The rest of it comes independent. Aside from that, there will be spin-off revenue that comes to the province. It should be fairly substantial, and we will watch to continue to get details on that in the near future. Great questions, great dialogue, and I appreciate you. Thank you. We're jotting these down. We'll continue to keep this conversation going in the weeks ahead. Okay, we do a monthly check-in with the mayors from both Saskatoon and Regina, and we've got them both on by themselves, but back-to-back. So Mayor Chad Baczynski is next, Mayor Cynthia Block at 10:30 here on 980 CJME, 650 CKOM.
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1: From the National Newsroom of the Canadian Press, I'm Rob Westgate. Canadian and European Union leaders say their proposed alliance could deliver long-term benefits to both sides, along with some more immediate advantages. Canadian Press reporter Dylan Robertson explains what it means for Canadians in the short term.
2: Prime Minister Mark Carney has talked about doing more with the Erasmus program. That's a youth exchange program for university students that could see Canadians going from the current ability to go to Europe for a year or two and have something more enhanced, such as getting a full degree, having special programs to help pay for this, and having ways for grades to be transferred between the two.
1: If the EU's Erasmus agreement with Canada is similar to its arrangements with other countries, those grants would come from money that Ottawa itself would contribute. BC's Conservative leader, Carrie Lynn Finley, says she is not going anywhere following another day of turmoil for the province's official opposition. Revelations came out that a private eye had been hired to look into her critics. Caucus member Claire Ratty says she was one of those people targeted and is deeply troubled by the allegations. The Canadian Press confirmed from sources that two Conservative legislators asked Finley to resign during a caucus meeting on Wednesday night. Now over to Ontario, where the union representing more than 9,000 Stellantis workers in Canada says a strike is a real possibility following talks with the automaker breaking down over its intent to sell an assembly plant in the community of Brampton. Stellantis said last week that it had signed a memorandum of understanding with defense contractor Rochelle on a potential sale of the Brampton facility, which has been idle since 2023. Unifor National President Lana Payne says even at the best of times, this would not be a good move.
3: Selling that plant in the middle of a trade war and in the middle of collective bargaining is indefensible.
1: The current deal between the automaker and the union expires Sunday night. And finally, stateside, there's an update on a new court decision involving the Kennedy Center.
4: A federal judge is ordering Washington's Kennedy Center to give 30 days notice before making any major physical changes to the building. That includes demolishing it. President Trump has talked about that possibility. He wants his name on the building if there are repairs.
5: I think that the Trump administration should certainly have recognition because, frankly, if we don't do that, it's going to close. It'll end up being ripped down. It's in very, very bad shape, very dangerous shape.
4: A top Kennedy Center official says the building will be closed for about 7 days to deal with public safety risks from structural deterioration. This is North Carolina Republican Senator Tom Tillis.
6: I think it's absurd. Abolishing or demolishing a memorial, a worldwide known venue for art.
4: A judge blocked putting the president's name on the Kennedy Center. Ed Donahue, Washington.
1: This is the Canadian Press. In sports, the Los Angeles Dodgers clinched their fifth consecutive National League title and 13th in the past 14 season after posting an 8-2 win over the Cincinnati Reds. The two-time defending World Series champions are still chasing the NL's top seed, however. That's currently being held by the Milwaukee Brewers. Over to the NFL now, where fans of the Buffalo Bills had plenty to cheer about. QB Josh Allen led his team with three touchdown passes and a pair of TDs on the run, beating the Detroit Lions 41-31 in what was also the Bills' home opener at their new digs, Highmark Stadium, which is already being dubbed the house that Allen built. Now over to the hardwood, where Jackie Young tied the WNBA record for points in a quarter with 22 in the first and finished with a career-high 35 as the Los Angeles Aces beat the Seattle Storm 114-77 in their first game after the FIBA World Cup break. Elsewhere in the league, the Dallas Wings beat the Los Angeles Sparks 97-77 for their fifth straight victory. From the Canadian Press, I'm Rob Westgate.
7: I'm Mia Holloway-Chuck with the 980 CJME News Center. Former Regina police officer Farouk Sheikh said in his firing appeal today that he admits he shouldn't have called a police board member connected to a major drug investigation. He says he told the complainant investigators may want to interview them and advise them not to contact people who had been arrested. Sheikh's appeal hearing resumes next Wednesday. Closing arguments wrapped up in the trial of former Christian Center Academy principal Duff Friesen. Five former students say he struck them with a wooden paddle over 20 years ago as a form of discipline in Saskatoon. The judge will charge the jury tomorrow. After that, they go into deliberations. The soggy harvest continues. The latest crop report numbers show just 32% of the crop is in the bin. That's well behind the five-year average of 71%. Your CJME weather, Friday, 30% chance of showers and 21, Saturday, sunny and 22. That's your 980 CJME News Update. I'm Mia Holowaychuk.
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8: Welcome back to the show, Evan Bray. Good to have you here on a Thursday. Mostly sunshine today for, at least for now in the province. And I do hope it continues, so we can, continue to dry things out, get the farmers back in the field. Each and every month, we have an opportunity to check in with a few different guests from around the province. And I like to be able to bring both the mayors from Saskatoon and Regina onto the program. Today is the day we have them both, but separately. Mayor Cynthia Block will join us at the bottom of the hour at 10:30. And we start in the city of Regina with Mayor Chad Bashinsky, who is joining us from his office by phone. Mayor, thank you so much for taking the call.
9: Hey, thanks for having me.
8: Were you at the Foo Fighters?
9: I was.
8: How was it?
9: It was unbelievable. It was so cool to have a stadium concert again, and to have the Foo Fighters be the kind of the returning big show in the stadium was awesome.
8: Yeah, and I mean, I heard it was like they played for a long time.
9: Oh yeah, like three hours. They played pretty much straight. I don't think there was a real stop in music the entire time. I think they mentioned they were trying to pack in 31 years into 3 hours, so it's pretty incredible.
8: Well, it's good to have something so positive like that, and I think there's a lot of people after that saying, we need to get more concerts to Mosaic. Do you think we'll see that?
9: Well, I heard the exact same thing, and I feel the exact same way, so I think that's obviously something that I'm hopeful in seeing, and I guess that'll be something that we're going to be

0: up. And I know some of our, partly too, because obviously if there's a municipal ask, which we know very clearly from Bell's information that it would be related to toilets, taps, sinks, that type of thing, not related to any process things. And that would be kind of our involvement. But we also learned that that they are looking to have a head office in Regina, which is exciting. So there is an exciting opportunity there from the construction jobs, and an exciting, very exciting opportunity for a head office in Regina.
1: Is there a downside when you talk with your council colleagues, when you chat with citizens of Regina? I'm sure you're hearing mixed feelings on this. I certainly am getting them on open lines here on the show. Is there a downside? If so, what is it and how do you mitigate that?
0: Yeah, no, and that's fair. Like, people's feelings are fair, and I think there's, it's fair to raise concerns. For me, again, and as somebody who has worked in data centers, and to be clear, we have data centers already in Regina and Saskatoon in the province. But I think the biggest thing is making sure that we're relying on actual factual information, and that's the biggest thing for me because, you know, again, from my background, like, I'm asking those types of questions about what does that look like? What is the job that creates, but what also is the impact? And, you know, for me, any project, any industrial project, whether it's a Cargill or a potash mine, all of these have to follow environmental regulations. Like, we have things in place already for industrial development. And so this particular industrial development in a data center would have to follow all of those things. And so, you know, for me, it's really just making sure that if Bell is a good partner, then they will be able to check all those boxes. And I think, you know, what I've seen from what I've read right from Bell's website is they have, and their FAQs, they are addressing, most, if not all, of those items. What I will say, though, is I know there's lots of concerns when it comes to AI. And I think what I've talked about a lot is, let's make sure we're having, the very tactical conversation when it comes to a data center, that the infrastructure, we're talking about water, power, light, noise, environment. Let's have a very, tactical conversation about what we have in terms of regulations and rules around that. And at the same time, there's a global conversation about AI happening right now. And I think that's fair. And I think that those are ongoing conversations that, same as when the internet first came out, there's going to be, probably some legislation and regulation that comes from that over time on a global scale that we also need to be aware of.
1: Chad Bashinsky is my guest, the mayor of Regina. One last question on AI data centers. We're hearing reports that since this original announcement, there's some 30 AI data center applications in the province. I don't know if that's an actual number. I will ask the premier the next time we have him. But have you talked with other municipal leaders, like you're part of SUMA, for example? The province has put together a data center framework. Is that something you've discussed with other municipalities? Because clearly there will be more asks.
0: Yeah, it's something that's come up for sure. And I think we're seeing, obviously right now we're seeing kind of the province and even the federal government take a lead on setting up some of those frameworks around that. And like I said, it's got to be in complementary and in parallel with some of the existing regulations that already exist that we have to follow. So yes, absolutely, those conversations are percolating, I would say, and we're digging in more and more as we learn more about what the implications may be. But I'm not aware of any large number that are in the hopper. That's not what we've been made aware of. It's been pretty well focused on this particular data center.
1: Chad Bashinsky, mayor of Regina, is my guest. Okay, let's move to another topic. The encampment in the core neighborhood, the one that is in Pepsi Park in Regina. I know you put a video out to talk about, the how big the issue is. It won't be fixed overnight. We're hearing more and more from people that live in the community, businesses in the community, about the adverse effects that not just the encampment, but I would say that what comes with an encampment, the people that end up in the area, some of the crime that's being committed, there's some frustrations out there. Anything changed on that front in the last month as we get closer to winter?
0: So I can kind of walk through what's happened in the last month and even last few weeks. So from the city's perspective, what we've done is we've actually enacted an encampment response team. We have a team that's actually there daily at this point. And we've gone from people who

0: are living there daily, to people that we've connected with, built a relationship with, and actually have agreed that they would like to leave the encampment. We've walked people from the encampment, individuals, down to whether it be social services or services that they are looking for to get out of the encampment, to not live in the encampment. And we have been met with folks from the province, from social services and otherwise, with paperwork. We filled in that paperwork. Unfortunately, we've learned that there's not enough space for the folks that we have that are willing to go and accept help and space. And there's also, we've learned waiting periods. There's a bureaucracy in the way. We've heard that there's a 4 to 6 week waiting period for some people who could leave that encampment today and be placed into some level of supportive transitional housing. And that's not happening. And so I know some of my colleagues have sent a letter this week. I'm working with some of my mayoral colleagues as well, that we're going to be asking some very blunt and urgent questions as to, we need the province to open space now. That's what we need. We need space, and we need those whatever supports around that. But we actually have people that are living in that space right now that don't even need supports. They actually just need somewhere, some kind of support or some kind of housing to get to today and get them out of the encampment living space as it is right now. So that's where we're at. We have a list. My understanding is we have a list of nearly 50 people who we have by name that are ready to leave that encampment today, but we don't have the space because the provincial government needs to supply those spaces. That is their space that they need to provide.
1: I've got a couple more questions on this, but why don't we take a break? 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We'll take a break, come back, and we'll ask some more questions around the encampment, and I've got a couple of other places I would like to touch on here on 980 CJME and 650 CKOM.
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17: Sunny days. Oh, sunny, sunny, sunny days.
1: Welcome back to the show. We are in the middle of our monthly chat with Regina Mayor Chad Baczynski, who is joining us by phone from his office. We are talking about encampments. The encampment in Regina in the core neighborhood is growing quite large. Do we know how many people there are there currently? I know you mentioned you've got 50 people that are looking or willing to go into some sort of a housing unit once we can find them. That's already a big number. Clearly, yeah, the number's bigger than that.
0: Yeah, I think, and I could be off at this point, but I think the last I heard was at or more than 100 people on site.
1: So let's take the 50 aside, or the whatever the number is, the number of people that are willing to immediately pack up the stuff, pack up their tent, and take the help when it's offered. The ones that aren't willing to, at what point do we say, okay, but you can't stay here?
0: No, and that's fair. And I think this is where, you know, there is even legal precedence around where we need to at least be able to offer housing. And it's, and again, we can't necessarily make someone take that offer. But that's the challenge that we've been put in, is that we need to have spaces to be able to at least offer and give an opportunity for someone to move from living in a tent into actually something, at least something that's in a, you know, has a roof over their head, proper, a shelter, a housing space or otherwise. So that's the situation that we're in, is that, you know, it's the best case scenario is that every single person who is living rough and unhoused currently, that we can find space and they all willingly want to go there. But there is a point where, for sure, if somebody refuses and doesn't want to take us up on that, then, you know, if there's maintenance or otherwise that we may need to do at some point in that space, then we may have to ask folks to move off that space in order to get that work done. But again, our first approach is trying to work together, build relationships, and have people willingly do that. And the fact that over the time that we've been able to establish this team over the last couple of weeks, the fact that we've had half of the folks be willing to move, you know, in that short period of time, tells me that that is an effective way to, you know, from a relationship perspective, do that. But we need a place for people to go.
1: We're chatting with Mayor Chad Baczynski. You mentioned the letter that some councillors sent to the Minister of Social Services. I've got a copy of it in front of me. I see six councillors' names on here. We know there's 11 total on council, including you as mayor. Am I reading anything into the fact that it didn't come from the entirety of council?
0: I would say not especially. I think there's timing and conversations and, you know, even going through emails and that, and urgency in which people want to put things forward. So, you know, if somebody doesn't have time to read the letter and get to actually saying they want to sign off, I wouldn't read a whole lot into it. I mean, I specifically asked the councillor to CC me on that. I didn't put my signature on there because I actually intend to I'm working right now with other mayors in Saskatchewan to put our own communication together to send to the province in a similar light. So I would say it's more of probably from the sense of urgency, trying to get as many people in the moment to get some information and really highlight the issue that we're facing to the province.
1: Okay, we're chatting with Mayor Chad Baczynski, the mayor of Regina. I've had a few questions that have come in. There's one here, and I have to admit, I don't know anything about it. Dale and Regina, could you please ask Mayor Baczynski about this motion? This is a motion, I'm looking at a copy of it here, from Councillor Radens, who is Councillor Ward 7, about implementing a process regarding regulation of a rental registry. Do you know anything about this, or can you tell me anything about this?
0: I haven't got a chance to review it in its entirety yet, because I actually wasn't at the meeting, unfortunately, yesterday. But I've heard talks about rental registries and that in the past. And I think, you know, there's some information that can be gathered, but I think, you know, I guess just from my perspective, and I wasn't there, so I didn't get a chance to vote on that. But, you know, considerations that we would have to think about is, what is the value we're getting back? What is the resource requirements and enforcement requirements around that? So just a lot of questions. And unfortunately, because I wasn't there, I didn't get a chance to ask those questions. So, that would be the questions I would have with something like that.
1: The texter is pointing that this, if it goes through, would create inventory shortages and ultimately higher rents in a market that is already dealing with some challenges. So I'll leave that with you, perhaps, and maybe you and I could connect on it further in an upcoming opportunity.
0: Yeah, and I appreciate the feedback, and I can definitely I'll think about that as I review what happened yesterday, for sure.
1: I know the reason that you weren't at the meeting yesterday is you are testifying in this ongoing appeal from former Regina Police Chief Farouk Sheikh on his dismissal. I'm asking the question knowing what I'm going to get for an answer, but any updates you can give us there?
0: Well, yeah, I think, you know, just because it is ongoing, it's still in progress, that I can't give any updates at this point, but we'll let the process play out, and I'm still very confident in the board's decision.
1: So what we can say is that the hearing happened this week and is happening next week. It wraps up towards the end of next week, am I right?
0: That's my understanding, yeah.
1: Okay, and do you have any sense of when the hearing officer will render a decision?
0: I don't. They didn't give us any timeline or anything like that. So I'm not sure if it's weeks or months. I'm not sure what that timeline looks like. So okay. It'll be likely similar to when we went through the investigation. They tell us that we'll get it when we get it.
1: Okay. Mayor Chad Baczynski is my guest. Regina parking has become a topic. In fact, I did a whole segment on it on my show last week. This notion of the city, I know, is saying, okay, here's ways in which once we get to budget, you can save money, and here's ways in which you can make more. One of the options, and this is just an option from the city administration, is to expand paid parking in some areas, including around hospitals. It became a very hot topic. We played with it on the air a little bit and got some feedback. Do you have any opinion about that as a viable option for an increase in revenue?
0: I have an opinion on it for sure. From my perspective, and like you said, it's an option. It was a presented option. I mean, we went through a lot of options last year at budget that were, you know, untenable to council. So from my perspective and my opinion on it is, you know, I think it's about $110,000 that was projected for revenue. The impact that would have on, you know, for example, around a hospital, of people trying to get to their appointments, you know, and frankly, in a lot of times when you're going to the hospital, you're not always in the best state of health. the mood, right? You know, the emotions can be there. And the last thing you need is one more barrier to accessing those services. And so from my perspective, for what we're comparing, you know, a potential revenue of $110,000 compared to what I think is a extreme impact to people using those services in those areas, I don't think that's something that I would consider high on my list for a revenue source.
1: Very quickly, I've got a text here from Linda asking if Regina has done an impact assessment at all on what tariffs have cost the city. Saskatoon recently did something. Have you done anything like that?
0: I would say not specifically. I think we have a general sense at a high level on what, you know, kind of what, I would say American, kind of products or, you know, in our case, a large portion of that is software. And it's, you know, around that 1% or less than 1%. That being said, I would say through our economic development Regina, team, we will be leaning on them and I'm on that board. We'll be leaning on them to try and help us understand both from the city, but even the broader community and businesses, how that'll impact us.
1: We'll have to leave our conversation there. Mayor Baczynski, thank you so much for the check-in again. We will connect next month.
0: For sure. Thanks for having me.
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18: I'm Mia Holloway-Chuck with the 980 CJME News Center. Former Regina police officer Farouk Sheikh said in his firing appeal today that he admits he shouldn't have called a police board member connected to a major drug investigation. He says he told the complainant investigators may want to interview them and advise them not to contact people who had been arrested. Sheikh's appeal hearing resumes next Wednesday. Closing arguments wrapped up in the trial of former Christian Center Academy principal Duff Friesen. Five former students say he struck them with a wooden paddle over 20 years ago as a form of discipline in Saskatoon. The judge will charge the jury tomorrow. After that, they go into deliberations. The soggy harvest continues. The latest crop report numbers show just 32% of the crop is in the bin. That's well behind the five-year average of 71%. Your CJME weather, Friday, 30% chance of showers and 21, Saturday, sunny and 22. That's your 980 CJME News Update. I'm Mia Holloway-Chuck.
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0: Welcome back to the show, Evan Bray. Good to have you here on this Thursday morning. So we just finished our chat with Mayor Chad Baczynski, the mayor of Regina, and we turn our attention and sights now to Saskatoon. The mayor of Saskatoon, Cynthia Block, has popped in the studio today for a chat. Your Worship, thanks for being here.
1: Thanks for having me.
0: And as you walked in, I noticed the cowboy boots are on.
1: Oh, yes.
0: Country Music Week
1: I'm wearing
0: here.
1: Them all week long. Every outfit has to have cowboy boots.
0: Well, you've got rural roots. Those are, you didn't have to go out and buy those special. I'm assuming they're a part of your closet.
1: Well, I would like to say that I've had them in my closet for a long time, but as soon as the Music Awards were announced for Saskatoon, I made sure I picked up a pair.
0: Yeah. It is exciting. I was downtown yesterday in the afternoon, and there is some excitement in the community right now around these CCMAs. How good is something like this for Saskatoon? And I'm not even just talking the economic part of it. Sometimes it's nice to have something good in the community to be happy about.
1: For sure. I mean, obviously, there's jobs, the hotels are full, the restaurants are full, the electricity in our downtown is palpable, and you couldn't get a parking spot on a Monday afternoon. This is great news for the city. But it really allows us to showcase Saskatoon. We have Saskatchewan artists that are going to be being promoted throughout our city during this week, and obviously at the award shows. And I think that the bigger piece for me is being able to showcase what Saskatoon is to the world, whether it's River Landing and the Ramey Modern and our beautiful foodie district. And you know, I'm gonna miss too many things and people will get mad at me, but we have so many things to offer. And I'm hearing this from people that are visiting, saying we can't believe what a great city you guys have created.
0: Right. We've got lots that we can talk about today. After you were on the show last time, there was a couple of texts that had come in that I didn't get a chance to talk about. One of them was around construction, and we ended up actually in a Bugs and Hugs episode getting on the topic of construction, particularly around bridges, around the university hospital, and we had a lady that called in as a going for cancer treatments there, and says like this is it's a nightmare in and around there in the morning. I mean, it's busy with traffic anyway. Can you speak to maybe a couple of things? The complications of construction in a city that has so many bridges, which I think has to be a unique issue to work around. And then number two, the planning that goes into understanding route disruptions to try and minimize the impact as much as possible. The city planning, I know, must spend some time on that. Can you speak to that?
1: Yeah. So, I mean, the bridges are, I think, both a blessing and a curse. Yes, they are complicated, and we all get very used to the bridges that we want to take. And once we adjust, usually it works out pretty good because we have so many bridges that, I mean, I would normally take the University Bridge where I live, but I switched to Broadway and it actually worked pretty good. Yeah, coming home sometimes took a little bit longer, but it wasn't really all that bad. I think one of the places, though, that we really had some learnings to do was the reactivation. Like, it's one thing to shut it down and people need to find alternative routes. And I think the cancer agency is a really important one. Whenever we close down or reopen a bridge that's adjacent to any business, but in particular something that involves emergency services or people that require medical attention, we don't make those decisions in isolation. We do them directly with the Saskatchewan Health Authority to make sure that we are doing the best we can. Did we get it right on the reopening? We did not. And I can see the signs up now where we're directing people to go to the cancer center, like long before the traffic gets really crazy. So I'm hoping that those pieces are sorted out for folks right now. And I just want to say a huge thank you to everyone for being patient as we are really transforming College Drive right now as we create a modern public transportation system.
0: I can just speak from personal experience, but it's easy to sit and say, yeah, no problem, happy to be patient. But when you're in the middle of it, or you're in a rush, or you got to get your kids to baseball, or, you know, it's all of those pressures of life that it bubbles through on the phone when we were taking calls on it the one morning. And I had to say, okay, let's save this question for the mayor next time we have her on, and we'll go there. Okay, let's talk about this deed petition. So the signatures have been, they've started collecting signatures. We know that they've got to collect 30,000 signatures in 90 days in order to trigger a referendum vote on the deed. So, I mean, I realize this is outside of the city that this process is taking place, but clearly the city administration and you as council members have a role here in terms of information, process, understanding all of that. So just your thoughts on where it's at. The last time I had you on the show, I said, would you ever consider initiating this process yourself? You said at this point, no. Is that still the same?
1: Yes. And I think that, you know, to me, it was still unclear based on the framing of the referendum question, but what the issue is. Do you just love it in the North End where there are no businesses to be able to be supported by it? Or is it, you know, you don't want it downtown, or is it a cost issue? And one of the things I keep trying to remind everyone is that it isn't invest in, you know, new infrastructure and or not. It's invest in new infrastructure or invest in old infrastructure that will never allow Saskatoon to compete at the level that it has been used to with similar cities that are used to attracting things like the World Juniors. We would not be a candidate the way it is today.
0: So why is that? What's changed that would take us out of the fray?
1: Well, there's several things, but the aging infrastructure of the building itself, and maybe not the pieces
0: at Sastel Center,
1: the pieces that people see, you know, we've done a good job of making sure that this is still a very welcoming place for everyone. And the, you know, the reinvestments and the things that need to happen in aging infrastructure are happening, but they're accelerating. And we've known that now for a decade, that over the course of a decade or so, that we need to make sure that we are looking at new infrastructure for a variety of reasons, not just because it's aging and that we don't want to fix it. It's that the location will, A, never give us what we need in terms of downtown revitalization, as almost every other city in North America has experienced, that moving your main event center outside of the downtown really hurts your downtown, and bringing it back really helps businesses to thrive and the event industry to thrive. But I think the other important thing about this is that, you know, one day when Sastel Center moves downtown, this was not going to have an impact on taxpayer dollars. That has been very well laid out by City Council. But I think that a lot of folks, and you know what, including me, I've been on council for 10 years, and I think it's reasonable that over the course of that time, we've been having this sit on a shelf looking for funding for this project so that we don't have to impact property tax. And well, up until recently, there wasn't much to say about that. And so I think that we have short memories on that stuff. And perhaps for a lot of folks, they're just learning about this today and wondering, well, how much is this going to cost and what is this going to mean? So we have reporting back from our administration that is coming to City Council that will help to frame that up so that at least we're all dealing with the same facts.
0: Right. When you talk about funding, Your Worship, the notion that we've heard the province say, if the feds come in with some funding, we will match it. That obviously will help the bottom line of this project. I have some people say, well, but that's all taxpayer money, regardless of whether it comes municipal, provincial, or federal. If it's that money, it's coming from us in one way or the other. There are a large group of people that would like to see some private sector investment in this. Is that what Muskeg Lake Cree Nation is bringing? Like, can you speak to that, or is it too early in the process to know?
1: Evan, it's probably too early, but I would say this. I don't think the conversation would have even begun if there wasn't considerable opportunity in that regard. And yes, we are very much always looking for private investment into our these kinds of infrastructure pieces. I think they benefit a lot of folks for a lot of reasons that are sort of independent of regular civic infrastructure. But I think, you know, the reason I say that the downtown event and entertainment district, not just the arena, but that whole ecosystem will not only rejuvenate our downtown and allow opportunity for us to continue to be competitive and to attract more residential and commercial development to the area. I think it's, you know, it's important to understand what we miss if we don't. Mm-hmm. We become less competitive. We will have a harder time getting air service. We'll have a harder time for people having a reason to come to our city. And we will continue to do things like drive to Calgary and Edmonton for things that we could be doing here at home.
0: All right. I've got a couple of questions that have come in on the text line that I want to get to when we come back. We've got Mayor Cynthia Block with us, City of Saskatoon Mayor. She just looked at me like I demoted her. That's the rival. That's the friendly rivalry between Saskatoon and Regina. We will be back with, Mayor Cynthia Block in a second here. 980 CJME and 650 CKOM.
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7: They're not your grandfather's potash mines. 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The most obvious change is how automation continues to reshape how work gets done. They can turn on a mining or boring machine like their Panther Miner, and the operator can be 4,000 feet away from the mine face. They're able to advance further and more efficiently with the same number of people. And other innovations continue at the mine face. The belt cart, now a remote control system used to install and maintain conveyor belts, has improved both efficiency and safety. And innovation extends beyond equipment. Teams are also using pilot and simulation environments to test new processes, refine systems, and model how changes will perform before they're implemented at full scale. This brings new process, new ideas into operations more safely and efficiently. I'm Eric Anderson from CIMSA.
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0: Welcome back to the show. I want to jump right back into the conversation with Saskatoon's Mayor Cynthia Block. We were talking about deed. We know that the process is underway for collecting signatures. So whether or not we get to an actual trigger of a referendum yet to be seen. There's a question here that I've actually heard asked before. Would the city ever consider a state-of-the-art convention center downtown without the arena? Like, is it an all-or-nothing discussion?
1: I mean, it doesn't have to be, but I think I would invite your listeners to consider what that means. The reason that this project was approved was because of the many other factors that are in play when you bring those two big facilities together. Now, just imagine the Country Music Week. We have the CCMAs here, and we have a big gala, and we have a big award show. Imagine if you could combine some of that activity and include a big public plaza in the center. Part of it is going to be sheltered, and you can get people that don't have tickets who are totally involved in the big show on Saturday night, and people can go into an event inside TCU at the exact same time, and how those two synergies would play off of one another. And never mind about how this, it would completely impact local hotels and beverage establishments and restaurants. It's to me, it just makes so much sense to create a district where it does so much more than one thing and is really greater than the sum of its parts.
0: We're chatting today with Mayor Cynthia Block. Okay, I've got a question here, another question that has come in, this one from Lil, saying, I'm a big supporter of the progress in our city, but I always have questions about the amount of forethought that goes into some of the decisions. I know that you have a vote next week on the First Avenue BRT. I'm also hearing that all of the assessments that have been done on the system have to do with regular traffic, not the increased traffic flow or BRT load that would come with an event in the downtown area. So where are we on that, and what will next week's vote ultimately decide?
1: And so the vote is to decide what the design looks like. And there were some concerns raised by the Business Improvement District. And so we sent our administration away to come back to answer all of those questions. And that includes emergency vehicles, loading, making sure there's enough parking for everyone, understanding we'll always have an option to add parking because we have to build a new parkade. Those are the pieces that are going to be decided. And I can't remember the second part of your question.
0: I think what is being decided, and the question is, was there any assessment on when you've got a major event downtown, what that's going to do to the flow?
1: Yeah, that has been asked and answered a few times now, but and I can't remember if it comes back in the report for next week. But absolutely, I think that if you look at how modern public transportation runs in other cities, for example, Edmonton, and I've just personally experienced that, they do a terrific job of adding to the load or decreasing the load depending on what's going on. So when big events happen, you absolutely put more buses out, just like we do right now, taking folks to Sestel Center in the North End.
0: We talked with Mayor Bashinsky about the encampment that they have in the city of Regina. They've got one main encampment that's quite large, likely in excess of 100 people. The encampment strategy here in Saskatoon is noticeably different. Is it working? Are you satisfied that, number one, encampments are not allowed to be established, but number two, the people that need a place to stay are being connected with those services?
1: Yeah, until everyone at least has the opportunity to be safely housed every night, I am not going to be satisfied. And it's not lost on me that we have so many people working so hard to try to address this issue, and a lot of really compassionate folks who care deeply that we are moving in the right direction. We know that encampments are dangerous. It increases crime. It increases the ability for gangs to find them. It increases the ability for drug dealers to find them. There is no the amount of risk to human life and well-being is well documented. So for that reason, it's our policy not to allow encampments. But unless we have a place for people to go, that's a real struggle. And so I'm grateful that in our city, we have more shelter capacity. We have another shelter that's coming online soon. And in the meantime, we have drop-in centers that gratefully the province has agreed to fund so that 24/7, 365 days a year, there are places for people to be. But we have a lot of work to do.
0: There was a homelessness rally in front of City Hall on the weekend, and I've seen a couple of texts asking why wasn't the mayor or city council or representatives from the city homeless committee there. Your thoughts on that?
1: Well, to my knowledge, we were not invited to that event. I know that a lot of the folks that showed up that wanted to come in and protest, I agree that we must do better. But it's tough, right? Like, we are a municipality, and the tools that we have are fire and police, and we have to work closely with our provincial counterparts to make this successful. And I continue to work earnestly in community to help lift a better capital campaign so that we can leverage the work from other orders of government. I you know, can't say much more than that at this point, but I'm really grateful for the people that are at the table.
0: Okay. We're going to have to leave it there. Mayor, we appreciate your time as always. We'll check in a month or so.
1: Thank you.
0: Saskatoon Mayor Cynthia Block. We'll take a break and be right back here on 980 CJME and 650 CKOM.
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1: From the National Newsroom of the Canadian Press, I'm Rob Westgate. With talks of Canada and the European Union exploring closer ties, many people are expressing certain concerns. Canadian Press reporter Dylan Robertson weighs in on the budding alliance.
2: There have been concerns voiced by the Conservative opposition about importing immigration problems from Europe, about sending a lot of tax revenue to Brussels. We know that a lot of these programs Canada will be paying into to be part of with Europe. But in terms of actually being subject to the same taxation levels and immigration measures, I don't think anyone's expecting that we would be the same as an EU member.
1: Ottawa and Brussels already have a free trade deal, though 10 of the 27 EU countries have yet to ratify it. Canada and the EU also have a strategic partnership agreement, a scientific research pact, and a defense industrial arrangement. Financial markets say the odds the Bank of Canada will order an interest rate hike at the end of next month comes down to a coin flip.
3: Persistently high global oil prices are pushing bond traders to expect a Bank of Canada interest rate hike sooner rather than later. The central bank has kept its policy rate unchanged for nearly a year while looking past energy price increases tied to the war in Iran. Now, RBC senior economist Claire Fawn says markets are increasingly pricing in higher rates, though she doesn't expect a hike until early next year. Desjardins economist Randall Bartlett says the bank has room to watch how inflation and the U.S. tariff dispute will affect the economy. He says rising bond yields are already making mortgages and other loans more expensive. David Augustine, The Canadian Press.
1: BC Conservative leader Carrie-Lynne Findlay says she's not going anywhere following another day of turmoil for the province's opposition. Canadian Press reporter Hannah Stolz says a BC Conservative Party lawyer revealed a private eye had been hired to look into Findlay's critics.
4: Caucus member Claire Ratty, who earlier this week released an online essay criticizing Findlay, says she believes the investigator violated her privacy. Brennan Day, who recently quit the party, thinks he was targeted as well, and says incidents like this is why he left.
1: Lawyer Bruce Halser says the party's former executive director Elaine Allen had hired the investigator, although Halser would not name him or her or any of those that were investigated. And finally, it took some convincing for the filmmakers behind a new documentary about Elon Musk to agree to tackle the billionaire. Alex Gibney says he was initially concerned about how many others have already told the businessman's story.
5: A lot had been done, so what could I contribute? And a friend of mine suggested, well, you know, in a way, his story is the story of 21st century power. And so in that sense, that was intriguing to me because I've done a lot of films about power and abuse of power. And so... With that suggestion, I dug in.
1: The final Toronto International Film Festival screening of Gibney's documentary, Musk, is scheduled for tomorrow. This is the Canadian Press. In sports, Josh Allen quickly put his stamp on the Buffalo Bills' new stadium, throwing three touchdown passes and running for two as the Bills beat the Detroit Lions 41-31 in the first regular season game at Highmark Stadium. It was Allen's fourth career 5-TD outing and followed a four-touchdown outing in Buffalo's 36-31 season opening win in Houston. Trevor Story's three-run homer in the eighth inning capped a comeback from a three-run deficit as the Boston Red Sox beat Texas 4-3, dropping the Rangers out of the American League West lead. However, Texas trails by two games for the last AL wildcard spot. And finally, Canada's women's wheelchair basketball team will be playing for gold on Saturday. Erin Young had 34 points, 12 rebounds, and 13 assists, while Katie Dandeneau led all scorers with 35 points. Canada defeated the Netherlands 85-73 in the Wheelchair Basketball World Championship semifinals in Ottawa. From the Canadian Press, I'm Rob Westgate.
6: I'm Mia Holloway-Chuck with the 980 CJME News Center. Former Regina police officer Farouk Sheikh said in his firing appeal today that he admits he shouldn't have called a police board member connected to a major drug investigation. He says he told the complainant investigators may want to interview them and advise them not to contact people who had been arrested. Sheikh's appeal hearing resumes next Wednesday. Closing arguments wrapped up in the trial of former Christian Center Academy principal Duff Friesen. Five former students say he struck them with a wooden paddle over 20 years ago as a form of discipline in Saskatoon. The judge will charge the jury tomorrow. After that, they go into deliberations. The soggy harvest continues. The latest crop report numbers show just 32% of the crop is in the bin. That's well behind the five-year average of 71%. Your CJME weather, Friday, 30% chance of showers and 21, Saturday, sunny and 22. That's your 980 CJME News Update. I'm Mia Holloway-Chuck.
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7: Welcome back to the show, Evan Bray. Good to have you here on this Thursday morning. A beautiful day today in much of the province. Sun is shining and things are drying up for harvest, which is good news. Well, often what will happen is we check, of course, every day the Evan Bray Show mailbox on our email, and we'll get emails with, it could be everything from feedback to a segment we did on the show to suggestions for future segments. We had a text, or I should say an email, that came in from one of our listeners who said, I'm a recently retired educator. I love the opportunity to listen to your show in the morning while I'm prepping harvest meals. Lots of thought-provoking discussions. Thank you for that. And then goes on to say, there's something coming up in Saskatoon that is being hosted by Ashley Breland that we think would be a good dialogue and you should consider bringing on the show. What Jade is talking about in this email, and thank you for the tip, is a very important screening that is happening tonight at the Roxy Theater. And it talks about, this is about hockey. It's about hockey culture. It's about masculinity and respect and consent and just generally how to treat people. The documentary is called Code of Conduct, which examines hockey culture and all of those things that I discussed. Ashley Breland is the owner of Breland Counseling, and she is the one that said, let's get this in our community. Let's get this out there. We can have a community screening, and then we can have a conversation following it. And I'm happy to say Ashley Breland is joining me in studio. Ashley, thanks for being here.
8: Thank you for having me.
7: So Jade was the one that pointed this out to us and said, I think this would be a really good topic. Tell me where you heard of Code of Conduct and why you thought, I need to make an effort to get this to Saskatoon.
8: Yeah, I think as a social worker, I've been really invested in the court cases, or in the court case for particularly for EM. And when this came out, and I can't even remember the release date, I was really curious about the discourse and narrative that it could bring. And so I watched the film. Being a hockey mom, I was left, and I think the words I've been saying to people lately are like compelled. I just felt like something inside of me had a really big responsibility to bring this conversation to a community, to a group of people.
7: You just said you're a hockey mom, so you've got a youngster that
8: I plays. Have an 8-year-old. Yeah.
7: All right. And so how does that kind of focus or sharpen your outlook on this topic, knowing that you've got a little one that is in hockey and I'm guessing might be part of hockey for some time?
8: Yeah, certainly. He loves it. He considers himself a hockey player. I think some of the dialogue that was released from the film really stuck with me about the stereotypes of hockey players, the reality of a lot of hockey players have to go through. So I think you nailed it when you said like the sharpness. It really hit me sharp. It

0: in our country and in the NHL. Since then, we know how that court case ended. We are seeing a couple of these players sign into the NHL, but there's still this lingering narrative and some people not happy. For example, Alex Formanton just signed with the Edmonton Oilers, and some people are saying, look, this ends my support for that hockey club as a result of this. So, I mean, it's very present as a conversation for adults. How do you have this conversation, though, with kids?
1: Yeah, and I think I'll put my social worker hat on here, too. There's a lot of wonderful research out there that supports having consent-based conversations with kiddos as young as 3, 4, 5 years old. Certainly been present in our house since my little one. I think it's about, you know, starting the conversations early, of course, using language that is appropriate and appropriate context around this, right. But body boundaries, respect, healthy relationship, that all grows into further and further conversations. Mm-hmm. And so I think when you build that in, if you're willing as a parent to step into that, there's a lot of wonderful content, not only just on the web, but even in social media that people can access to read or to listen to and to really start having some good conversations that these kids are going to start seeing. And I'm seeing this, the fruit of our labor happen with my kiddo coming home or some of the conversations that I'm hearing that he's having at school, you know, how we break that up or how we kind of unpack that at home together as a family. It works, and it's not perfect. It's a little messy. But there is wonderfulness. I'm a boy mom, not only a hockey mom, so I also feel an extra responsibility around consent, acknowledgement, language, healthy relationships, and respect.
0: Right.
1: Yeah.
0: This is such an interesting topic. Ashley Breland is my guest, the owner of Breland Counseling, organizer of the screening tonight of Code of Misconduct. It's not only a community screening, but a conversation, and I'm going to talk about that in a second. Are we... And, you know, I feel like hockey has changed. I think everything changes in the world. I think back to the days when I was a kid playing hockey. The face of hockey has changed. Even women's hockey, I think, has grown. Mm-hmm. Are we making strides? And I know that's a pretty general question for me to ask you your opinion on. But as a hockey mom, you sit in the stands. Hockey moms are managers of teams. They're coaches of teams. They're, you know, helping lace up skates for the young ones. And they're supporting their older children at even the semi-pro and pro level. Are we getting better?
1: Yeah, that's a loaded question. I think, you know, there's certain aspects and intersections certainly that have gotten better. You know, perhaps the stigma has shifted around a little bit. Survivors coming forward to be able to feel connected and believed in that, I think, is something that we can be proud of. There's still a lot of work to do. But I think what I'm seeing over even just promotion of this over the last 2 months is that there are people that are curious enough to step in. But we have a lot of work left to do. Yeah.
0: With conversations like this, it doesn't matter what topic we're talking about. There are always kind of what I like to call the checkpoints where something happens. Someone is there in a position to say, hey, no, we don't talk like that. We don't do that. Who are those people and how do you get them involved in this? Is it coaches? Parents obviously play a role in this. Is it the hockey buddies of whether it's your son or any of the kids that are in that locker room?
1: I think you named it all. I think it's a collective effort. That's what I've been really talking to people about, Evan, is this is a collective effort. Not one person or one branch of community is responsible for this. We are all responsible for this. So parents and coaches and trainers, hockey affiliate organizations, sporting stores and people that sort of connect that, we all have a responsibility when we are engaging vulnerable kiddos, you know, kids are vulnerable in this conversation. And I think that synergy, that collective synergy is what's going to make some change happen.
0: Here's what I've learned about this topic in, you know, the last few years doing this on the show, talking about it through that, World Juniors, five members that were charged is there's people find this conflict because I think people can hear this conversation and say, absolutely, this is no brainer. But people are also wildly protective of hockey.
1: Yes.
0: Right? Because God, we love that sport. Yes. Right? I mean, we grew up in not only a province, but a country where hockey it's a part of our culture.
1: Yeah.
0: Now we can say culture we need to address the bad parts of

0: How do you see this from not just your personal lens, but as a counselor, how do we challenge the bad without demonizing hockey?
1: Yeah, I think what I've been pulled to is that two truths can be held at the same time. I think because hockey has such a patriotic identity lens, to criticize hockey is to be anti-Canadian. Mm. And so that's where I think a lot of polarizing pieces come in. But I'm really encouraging, and I'm hoping that tonight people are going to see that you can hold two truths at the same time. You can love hockey. We're going to be at the rink this weekend. We can love the game. And in the same breath, we can also put a critical lens on it and go, there are a lot of pieces here that are concerning as parents. Mm-hmm. And we need to talk about this more. So holding these two pieces as truth, mm-hmm. not one or the other, I think is where people could maybe find some movement.
0: Ashley Breland is my guest, owner of Breland Counseling and organizer of the event tonight at the Roxy. Code of Misconduct is the film's name. So you've got the screening of the film, but then you're doing a conversation after. Can you talk about that?
1: Yeah, I didn't want to just have the film end and then people leave. I wanted to have some dialogue afterwards. So I was able to connect with some wonderful individuals in our community that are connected to either the sport, either in a legal or a policing background, or folks that are doing consent work or supporting survivors of sexual violence. And so we have a very robust plan agenda for tonight, mm-hmm. That I think folks are really going to feel like they can take something away. Like there's a little bit of hope. That was the intention.
0: Sure.
1: The film itself is not comfortable. It's actually quite horrifying in a lot of ways. We wanted to comfort some of that horrifying feeling with some hope. And so that was the intention, is right. How do people leave?
0: My understanding is this video it's been out for a while,
1: yes.
0: correct?
1: Yeah.
0: And I think you can view it on a streaming service.
1: You certainly can,
0: right?
1: Yep.
0: Yeah. Is there tickets still available for tonight's event?
1: Absolutely.
0: Yeah.
1: They'll be available right up until we start at 6:30 this evening. And so they can go to our website, or they can just show up at the Roxy. We have QR codes that folks can scan, and all of the funds are going to support the Saskatoon Sexual Assault and Information Center.
0: And when, okay, perfect. When you say go to our website, are you talking about your like Breland
1: yes,
0: Counseling website?
1: You bet.
0: Okay, perfect. What is the website?
1: It's Breland Counseling with two L's .ca under the events tab.
0: Good stuff. Ashley, this has been a good chat. I appreciate you coming in. Congratulations on championing this important screening tonight in the community. And I look forward to hearing how the conversation after goes.
1: Wonderful. Thanks for having me, Evan.
0: We'll take our break. We'll be right back here on 980 CJME and 650 CKOM.
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0: Welcome back to the show. Haven't had much time today to dig into this whole associate member of the European Union. That, of course, a topic of conversation that you and I had on the show yesterday, because we heard Prime Minister Mark Carney speaking a bit about this today. He did soften it a little bit in his speech to the European Union, saying, as we work out the details of this, we're going to have to go back to Canadian Parliament to have a good discussion and ultimately a vote on this. But yesterday, the European Commission President Ursula von der Leyen had this to say about Canada and about having them join us, join them, I should say, as an associate member.
1: In this new world, we must urgently reimagine our partnerships and build global coalitions for our resilience and democracies. And here too, only Europe, with its size and power, can take the lead. And this is why I have invited Prime Minister Mark Carney of Canada. Mark, your presence here is a symbol of the enduring friendship between our people. Our cultural, historical, and personal links run deep in the fabric of our societies. And thanks to CETA, our trade in goods has grown by 75%. In less than a decade. This shows the power of our trade agreements, by the way. We see the world with the same eyes, from AI to climate change, from the Arctic to geopolitics. And we have stood together on Ukraine, on defense, on raw materials and supply chains. But above all, dear Mark, Europe and Canada believe in democracy. That power does not belong to the strongest, richest, and loudest, but to all of us. That democracies have the freedom to choose with whom to work. So we are joining forces voluntarily. We will move from CETA to an alliance for the future, to create a common prosperity and economic security space. We will work on intelligent manufacturing. We will create a tech alliance. We will integrate defense industrial bases. We will make the Arctic a flagship joint project. We will work on energy critical minerals and batteries, on AI, quantum cyber, and economic security. This is not a partnership against anyone else, but for our common strength. In short, we want to bring the relationship with Canada to the highest level possible. And dear Mark, I said we must urgently reimagine our partnerships, so I would like to work with you on opening the door for Canada to being the first associate member of the European Union.
0: Okay, so that was a part of the speech that we heard yesterday by the European Commission President, Ursula von der Leyen. Mark Carney has since responded to that in his speech to the European Commission over there as well. The challenge is there's a couple of things that I think it's very premature. Keep in mind the EU doesn't have an associate membership status. So while there was clapping when she made that statement, the media in Europe has been covering this story, asking the question, what does this mean? And most of the leaders of the 27 member states of the European Union are saying, we're not really that sure. We don't know what this is going to mean. Mark Carney, I mentioned this in his speech this morning, said, we will have to discuss this in Canada in the parliamentary setting, so there will be room for debate and discussion and understanding. But I think this has got a lot of people worried. By the way, she mentioned in that speech, that clip I played, she mentioned CETA. That's the Canadian-European Union Comprehensive Economic and Trade Agreement. That was signed a number of years ago. But when you listen to the things she talked about that they want to integrate with, manufacturing, a tech alliance, an integrated defense industrial bases, Arctic flagship joint project, energy critical minerals, batteries, AI, quantum cyber, economic security. I mean, this sounds like a pretty big commitment. And while associate membership is not yet a thing, people are pointing to Norway, because Norway is not an EU member. It's not one of the 27 EU member states. However, it has access to the European single market. So along with Iceland and Liechtenstein, they get access to the European Economic Area, but in exchange, they have to harmonize their regulations to that of the EU, which is where I think this gets murky. Now, not even to mention, and I said this in my commentary, what does this do to our negotiations with the United States? Is Donald Trump happy about this?
2: No, I think it's laughable. Look, the whole thing with Canada. Canada's been a terrible trade partner. And if they do that, if I think it's at all a hostile act, I will put very serious tariffs or stop trading with Europe on many things. So if they do that, if Europe does that with a bad intention, if it's a good intention, that's fine. If it's a bad intention, we'll put very heavy tariffs on Europe, which is a possibility.
0: I mean, he's saying, if I think it's a hostile act, I mean, that's why I think the messaging has been fairly carefully crafted to say this is not an alliance against anyone. It's more of a profitable alliance for the countries involved. But lots to discuss there. I appreciate the conversations we've been having on the text line, and this will be on the show going forward, knowing that this is going to be discussion when they reconvene the House in Ottawa, something you and I will be able to follow along and talk about as well. 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
4: I'm Mia Holloway-Chuck with the 980 CJME News Center. Former Regina police officer Farouk Sheikh said in his firing appeal today that he admits he shouldn't have called a police board member connected to a major drug investigation. He says he told the complainant investigators may want to interview them and advise them not to contact people who had been arrested. Sheikh's appeal hearing resumes next Wednesday. Closing arguments wrapped up in the trial of former Christian Center Academy principal Duff Friesen. Five former students say he struck them with a wooden paddle over 20 years ago as a form of discipline in Saskatoon. The judge will charge the jury tomorrow. After that, they go into deliberations. The soggy harvest continues. The latest crop report numbers show just 32% of the crop is in the bin. That's well behind the five-year average of 71%. Your CJME weather, Friday, 30% chance of showers and 21. Saturday, sunny and 22. That's your 980 CJME News Update. I'm Mia Holloway-Chuck.
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0: think, for the week here in Saskatoon, because it is Country Music Week this week. Saskatoon has become Country Music Central, and I've got the perfect person to talk about this.
1: Toontown for real.
0: 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Host Locker joining me today. How's it going?
1: You were one of the first guests that I had on, Evan.
0: I was excited to be part of that show.
1: You requested some Kenny Chesney.
0: I know. Well, you asked me for a song that I wanted to, you know, just that one of my favorite songs that takes me into. I said, Kenny Chesney always just reminds you, chill out, relax, and enjoy life.
1: Oh, yeah. I think we need a little more Kenny Chesney in all of our lives, don't we?
0: Yeah, that's for sure. So the Canadian Country Music Awards are happening. The Canadian Country Music Association, of course, brings more than just the award show.
1: Yeah.
0: This becomes a full week. I was downtown yesterday. Boots, hats, belt buckles. You can see them everywhere.
1: Everything. I mean, even if you land at the airport, right? Yeah. They got everything decked out. And, Yeah, I got to take a look at that bandana. I don't know if you've heard about that, but the artist that created the bandana or the logo for the Saskatchewan Rough Riders, the Indigenous logo.
0: Yeah, that's right, Chris Chapak. Right?
1: Yes, Chapak. He was responsible for creating. I was just reading about that actually earlier today.
0: I've just seen a picture of it.
1: You've seen it? Okay.
0: Very cool.
1: I haven't seen it yet, but yeah, that's something I got to get my hands on.
0: So, and, I mean, this is a festival. It's a week long. There's things that are happening. Can you walk us through some of the things that are going on?
1: Well, I was saying to you, Evan, that there's so much. It's almost overwhelming. There's events. There's free events. There's ticketed events. There's just so much going on right now that I don't even know how everybody can keep track. Everybody should be encouraged to get out and do something. They got this country crawl, and there's a bunch of businesses in Saskatoon that's involved. So there's artists that are traveling around the city performing free shows in the middle of the day at coffee shops and breweries, and then you got the evening that the Coors Event Center is hosting a number of events. The Legends concert tomorrow night is actually going to be hosted by Jason McCoy from Roadhammers.
0: Didn't you have him on your show today?
1: Yes, and he was fantastic.
0: He's a funny fella.
1: He's unbelievable. He was so good. I think he came down. He was going to spend like 5-10 minutes with us, and we ended up keeping him around for about an hour. Yeah. So just telling stories and playing tunes.
0: And he's a radio guy now.
1: Yeah, he's been doing radio for a long time. Actually, he does a morning show in his where he lives in Ontario, and not only that, he's kind of got a bit of an interesting background, because when the Roadhammers got up and running back in the day, he had that show on CMT. Do you remember that?
0: They followed
1: him around in the band.
0: Right.
1: So that kind of broke him, and they were international. He was telling me touring in China.
0: Yeah.
1: Like it was just crazy. He's a wild ride.
0: Yeah.
1: It was tough to have a conversation with him without bringing up how old he is, right? Like, he goes, oh, another story about how old I am, Locker? Yeah.
0: Well, I think the three of us, you, him, and I, are actually close to the same age.
1: We are bang on the same age, actually. Right. It's easy to calculate how old we are just based on the year we were born. We'll leave it at that.
0: I don't like to give away too many hints. Locker is joining me here, the morning show host of 92.9 The Grid. How is that going? It's been now, what, three weeks since the launch?
1: Yeah, I'm getting more and more comfortable, but it is not about me. What I'm loving about it is just the response. I haven't blown anything up yet, but the audience is responding. Like, it's just been unbelievable, Evan.
0: Yeah.
1: It's kind of a unique approach to country, and with the mix and what we're doing, and people are loving it. Mm-hmm. So, it's the calls and the texts are just pouring in every morning. It's pretty easy to do a show when you walk in and everyone's just ready and wanting to go.
0: So,
1: it's fun.
0: I mean, most people that are listening know you from your time on the Green Zone.
1: Yes.
0: You spent a couple of years putting up with Jamie Nye. Now they've given you a reprieve. You've made this.
1: I graduated.
0: Yeah. But it's, you know, it must feel good though to be able to be part of something new right from the start.
1: Well, again, not that we need to dwell on how old you and I are, but I've been doing this a long time, and I never had the luxury of launching a radio station. So this has been unique, and it's been fun. It's a brand new station, and to be a part of it has been, I'm very grateful. It's been an honor.
0: The feedback I've heard from lots of people is that they love the mix of the music and the kind of the storytelling element of it as well. Yeah. That's what country music is. It's one 100%. Story after another, but you've got the brand new stuff, but you've got some of the old cloud. We just played Boot Scootin' Boogie. That's part of your wheel.
1: So we're playing like the 2000s, we're playing the 90s, and every once in a while we have a feature called Off the Grid as well, where we dig into, you know, we take a side road on the playlist and we'll play something. We have, like, I played Marty Stewart this morning, you know, we play Dolly Parton, just stuff that doesn't get played all the time. Some Willie, some Waylon, Johnny
0: and
1: Cash.
0: And then some of the new stuff too.
1: Yeah. And then you're mixing in, and country's at a spot right now where it's dominant. Dominating pop culture, right? They're dominating the charts, and it's just, and not only internationally, but Canadian country is really strong right now, which makes this event, the CCNAs in Saskatoon, so unique this year.
0: That's a good point. I was going to bring it up with my next guest. I'm chatting with the president, Amy Janenga, of the Canadian Country Music Association. I was going to bring up with her, I was listening to a podcast recently where they were saying the three locations that are producing the most talent right now: Nashville, Texas, and Canada.
1: Yeah. Yeah.
0: Like Canada, you're not wrong. 70, I think the number I saw, 72 new artists that are nominated for awards this year. That tells me the industry is healthy.
1: Evan, and they're all in town, right? They're all hanging out, milling around this beautiful city, right? And
0: guitar over their back.
1: Yeah.
0: On a street corner.
1: Well, and it's interesting too. And Jason McCoy, who we had on, you just already referenced that, but we were talking about where country music is at right now, and it's kind of this melting pot.
0: Yeah.
1: And it's not just one lane anymore, right? You got guys like Cameron Whitcomb, who's Canadian, who his country it's country, but it's different, but he's still telling stories. And when you go to his concert, he's doing backflips on stage, right? Like his show is crazy. You got guys like Josh Ross, who he's already in his own right. He's an international star and he's making noise all around the world. Right. And he is putting out stuff that is like comparable to everybody in Nashville, right? So you got a really strong showing from Canada right now as far as country music goes.
0: It was funny because when Jelly Roll came to Regina, this is over a year ago now, Josh Ross was warm-up to that concert. So I had him on my show. And I mean, at that time, he's an up-and-comer. But, you know, I look at the Josh Ross that is today versus even where he was a year ago. I mean, this guy is
1: he's exploding.
0: Exploding star.
1: Yeah. Yeah, and he's not hard to look at. I keep getting told that by my wife. So
0: Well, that's part of it too, right?
1: Yeah.
0: So we've talked about the events. Of course, the big awards is happening on Saturday night at South Center.
1: Yeah. We're actually going to be broadcasting live from the parking lot there that day, so looking forward to that, getting to meet some of the artists that are coming in for the award show. So that's a ticketed event. There are free events, right? And the best thing to do is just go to the Grid socials, and we've been posting as much information as we possibly can about things that are happening. There's so much to do and see, but also make sure you check out ccma.org for any information. You don't want to miss out. Try to get out to something.
0: Something I was going to throw out to my next guest as well, but so the last time the CCMAs were held here was 2012. Taylor Swift showed up.
1: Yes.
0: So, like,
1: well,
0: is it like,
1: you know, actually,
0: I mean, Taylor Swift wasn't exactly the same status that she is now in 2012. I get that.
1: No.
0: She went thrift shopping when she was in Saskatoon.
1: She's like, I don't even know. She's on a different stratosphere as far as fame goes. But, you know what? We had somebody calling the show this morning that said, do you think Shania Twain might show up?
0: Yeah. Well, that's the thing. You never know who could show up.
1: Yeah. And I wouldn't be surprised if some interesting names pop up there this weekend that aren't going to perform or do like a show or a showcase or anything like that, but they might just fly in.
0: Shania has been very gracious about our province because we helped her out when the bus broke down.
1: I've heard that story.
0: This has been a good chat. Before I let you go, two texts that I'm going to read to you. One is Cooper and Watson: country music is nothing but three chords and the truth. Probably heard that.
1: You know what? That's well put, Cooper.
0: And Darby says, I missed the hockey talk with Locker, but all the best in your new station.
1: All right. Thanks, Darby. I recognize that
0: name. Of course you do. Locker, thank you so much
1: for
0: stopping by.
1: Awesome.
0: 92.9 is where you find them on the FM dial, The Grid. 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Locker and the whole team there will keep you entertained with great country music and great stories. All right, let's take a break. When we come back, I will welcome the president of the Canadian Country Music Awards for a quick chat with Amy Janenga coming up next here on 980 CJME and 650 CKOM.
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0: a text on the text line here from Jen saying it's great the CCMAs are here in Saskatoon, but somewhat unfortunate the time of the year it is because the farming community, who would be out in full force in many ways to support the CCMAs, are kind of busy right now with harvest. This is the time of year that they host this, which, of course, when it's in other parts of the country, it's probably not as big of a consideration. But Jen, thanks for the message there. So yeah, the awards are happening on Saturday night, but this is a full event. And I wanted to check in with Amy Janenga, who is the president of the Canadian Country Music Association. They are in town as well. And of course, this has been a lot of planning to get here. So I'm happy to say we've got Amy joining us by phone. Amy, thank you for joining the program.
1: Thank you so much for having us. We're excited to be here.
0: Yeah, great to have you. Welcome back to Saskatoon. What can people expect? People are pumped and excited. I'm already seeing the cowboy hats, the belt buckles. The vibe is in the province. So what can people expect this week, Amy?
1: Well, our entire country music community has been making their way here to Saskatoon. And I'm excited for them to see what an amazing place that you have here. So all the industry across Canada, we also have international delegates all going to meet here to celebrate the year past and plan for the future, which is a really unique opportunity for us to create some fun fan-facing events so that you can get involved and experience it as well.
0: I know you've been the role of president of the Canadian Country Music Association now for a few years, by 2021, I believe. So you've been through a few of these Canadian Country Music Weeks. What is it? Every community brings a different vibe. What do you expect out of Saskatoon this week?
1: There is so much talent in Saskatoon, both from an artist and an industry perspective. So you have some really incredible talent. We have a special Saskatchewan moment happening on the award show, actually, to kick it off this Saturday. If you wanted to tune in September 19th, SaskTel, if you can arrive there. Otherwise, you can watch it on CTV and Crave. There will be Saskatchewan talent kicking off the show. We have Jess Moskaluk. We have the Hunter brothers, Kelsey Kulik and Tennille Arts. And then what we love when we come into a new place like Saskatoon is discovering new talent. So we have something called Country Crawl and many other programs that are happening throughout the city where artists will perform and industry will be there as a discovery mechanism.
0: Yeah, I was reading an article recently about country music and just how it is. I mean, it is growing exponentially worldwide. They talked about some of the superpowers in country music right now. Nashville, obviously, Texas, and Canada was named. So Canada is really taking a seat in the emerging growth that country music is right now, Amy.
1: Absolutely. Canada's always had incredible talent here, and it's lovely to see it have a light shone on it internationally. And yeah, we also have an Australian exchange program. So we have an artist, Tyler Rodriguez, that's here with us celebrating. You have the opportunity to see her throughout the week. And then Jade Eagleson, a Canadian, is going down to Australia on that same program. So it's really incredible to see Canadian talent on the global stage and getting the recognition.
0: I feel like, and you tell me if you sense this as well, of being working in the industry, but I feel like that country tent is growing. You see more and more artists that dabble in country music. The genre's going. You've got, you know, the Post Malones of the world who are also doing country music. Do you get that sense that the kind of that big tent for country music is continuing to expand?
1: It is absolutely expanding. And I think that's one of the most exciting things about it right now. At its core, country music is about storytelling, and it's the stories of our lives, and everybody has such a different lived experience. It's really important that we're telling stories from different perspectives. So that's one of the most exciting things of why it's actually exploding here in Canada and internationally, is that it is being told by more people in different genres and people dabbling in it, which is pretty incredible.
0: We're chatting today with Amy Janenga, who is the president of the Canadian Country Music Association. Of course, it's Country Music Week in Saskatchewan and more particularly Saskatoon this week. You know, anytime you have kind of this surge in the industry like this, you see more and more young talent. I was looking at the list, 72 first-time nominees. What does that tell you, Amy?
1: we have had more interest in country music than ever before, and we have had more nominees this year that are first-timers. We actually are hosting a first-timer event for the first-timer. There's so many people coming into the fold, and we want to make sure that they feel welcomed and they have connections, because really what the CCMA is here for is creating a platform to connect people and have them thrive and grow.
0: Last time the CCMAs were held in Saskatoon, 2012, Taylor Swift made a surprise appearance. Now, Taylor Swift, of course, wasn't the Taylor Swift that we know today. You'd tell us if she was coming, wouldn't you?
1: I don't know. You'll have to tune in to see.
0: Like a good show promoter, that's what I would expect from you, Amy. Well, this is going to be a great week. If we look forward where we're at today, because we're celebrating 50 years, if you look forward 50 years from now, what do you expect from CCMA and from country music generally?
1: 50 years from now, I expect a significant amount of change, but the things that I don't expect to change is the incredible sense of community and everybody supporting and building and growing together.
0: This has been a great chat, Amy. I really appreciate you giving us some time. Enjoy the week. Enjoy Saskatchewan.
1: Thank you so much for having us.
0: Amy Janinga is the president of the Canadian Country Music Association. It is Country Music Week in Saskatoon this week, and we appreciate her giving us some time on the program.
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1: From the National Newsroom of the Canadian Press, I'm Rob Westgate. A newly proposed European Security Forum would include Canada, Britain, and Ukraine, but defense experts say its role or what Ottawa's involvement would look like remains unclear.
2: Prime Minister Mark Carney was in Strasbourg Wednesday as European Commission President Ursula von der Leyen pitched a new European Security Council to the European Parliament. Carney has been looking for alternative ways for Canada to manage security and trade that doesn't involve the United States. Carleton University professor Stephen Sademan says it's unclear whether the proposed council would be largely symbolic or focused on coordinating policy. He says it could provide another way to manage relations with the U.S. Former Canadian ambassador to NATO Kerry Buck says more details are needed to understand how the council would work in practice. David Augustine, The Canadian Press.
1: Could the Bank of Canada order up an interest rate hike by the end of next month? Well, financial markets are saying it could all come down to a coin flip. The central bank has kept its policy rate on hold for nearly a year, but persistently high global oil prices have bond traders now leaning toward a hike sooner rather than later. RBC senior economist Claire Fan says the bond market can act as a bit of a consensus reading on which way the bank's key rate will go, but a hike is not likely until early next year. Swedish retail giant IKEA says it's doubling down on affordability by expanding its used furniture business, keeping restaurant prices low, and wringing savings from sustainable product design. Juvencino Mezo is president and chief executive of Inga Group. That's the largest global franchisee and operator of IKEA stores. He says stable, low prices remain at the core of the business.
3: We want to have as much as possible everyday low price, where success is not made on revenue growth, it's also made on how many homes have IKEA product, because this is a way we can support a better life at home.
1: Recent financial results show that IKEA is bringing more shoppers into the store, even as overall sales decline. And finally, the Royal Canadian Air Force says it's welcomed the first two of its new trainer aircraft, the CT-157 Siskin II. It's the same planes that will be replacing the old Tudor jets that were flown by the Snowbirds. RCAAF Commander Jamie Spicer-Blanchet says the modern aircraft are well-suited both to aerial acrobatics and to preparing pilots for more advanced aircraft the Air Force is bringing online.
4: It has an advanced cockpit and capabilities, and the design is just a very contemporary one that is used by other allies as well. And we're very excited that we're able to bring this on board.
1: The turboprop planes will soon be headed to 15-wing Moose Jaw. That is where the Air Force eventually will station 19 of the new planes to serve as its main training fleet. This is the Canadian Press. In sports, the Los Angeles Dodgers clinched their fifth consecutive National League title and 13th in the past 14 seasons after posting an 8-2 win over the Cincinnati Reds. The two-time defending World Series champions are still chasing the NL's top seed, however. That's currently being held by the Milwaukee Brewers. Over to the NFL now, where fans of the Buffalo Bills had plenty to cheer about. QB Josh Allen led his team with three touchdown passes and a pair of TDs on the run, beating the Detroit Lions 41-31 in what was also the Bills' home opener at their new digs, Highmark Stadium, which is already being dubbed the house that Allen built. Now over to the hardwood, where Jackie Young tied the WNBA record for points in a quarter with 22 in the first and finished with a career-high 35 as the Los Angeles Aces beat the Seattle Storm 114-77 in their first game after the FIBA World Cup break. Elsewhere in the league, the Dallas Wings beat the Los Angeles Sparks 97-77 for their fifth straight victory. From the Canadian Press, I'm Rob Westgate.
5: I'm Mia Holloway-Chuck with the 980 CJME News Center. Former Regina police officer Farouk Sheikh said in his firing appeal today that he admits he shouldn't have called a police board member connected to a major drug investigation. He says he told the complainant investigators may want to interview them and advise them not to contact people who had been arrested. Sheikh's appeal hearing resumes next Wednesday. Closing arguments wrapped up in the trial of former Christian Center Academy principal Duff Friesen. Five former students say he struck them with a wooden paddle over 20 years ago as a form of discipline in Saskatoon. The judge will charge the jury tomorrow. After that, they go into deliberations. The soggy harvest continues. The latest crop report numbers show just 32% of the crop is in the bin. That's well behind the five-year average of 71%. Your CJME weather, Friday, 30% chance of showers and 21, Saturday, sunny and 22. 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I'm Mia Holowaychuk.
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6: This is the Green Zone on a Thursday afternoon, and Thursday night football kicking off week two of the National Football League is in Buffalo, the new stadium. It's official opening tonight with the first regular season game, the Bills and the Lions, and we're heading there now.
0: Football Hall of Fame writer, TSN insider, and our pipeline to the NFL, CFL, and college ball. Here's Dave Naylor.
6: Jumping through tables, I'm sure, is our very own Dave Naylor of TSN. But, Dave, before we get to Buffalo, an exciting night for Bills fans and Bills Mafia, we must begin with the breaking news in the Canadian Football League. Josh Haggerty, two-game suspension for his low-blow punch on a member of the Alouettes. Then you have two other suspensions, with Ronald Kent Jr. Being suspended today, as is Don Callis. First off, Dave, was two games enough for Josh Haggerty, who reports are ended the season of Liam Talbot and sent him to surgery?
7: Yeah, I think the overwhelming opinion of the people listening to this interview is going to be that it's not enough, that it should be longer, that maybe he shouldn't play again this year. And I understand those sentiments and where they come from, and I think that's, you know, that's fair. The truth is, in sports, you cannot assess a suspension based on the emotion you feel or what you, or your opinion on it on, in an isolation. Sports suspensions have to line up with what leagues have done previously. And if you look at the history of the Canadian Football League, for on-field incidents, the strongest suspensions they've ever handed out have been two games. I also would add that, you know, historically, football has not been a suspension sport. It's not like hockey, where guys have always been suspended for a number of games. It's only about the last 15 years that we've started to see suspensions in football for on-field incidents, okay? So 2012, Khalif Mitchell, the BC Lions, gets two games. 2019, Simone Lawrence, we know the play, hitting Zach Caleros of Saskatchewan, he gets two games. And in 2022, Garrett Marino got two games for his hit on Jeremiah Mazzoli. Now, he also picked up two additional games for other incidents in that game. One was a racial slur, and the other one was an incident with another player. So when you look at for an incident, the longest the league has ever given out is two games. In the case of Josh Haggerty, I think there was some consideration that he had no history of supplementary discipline with the league. The other three names I mentioned all did. And I think there may have been some allowance that while what he was doing was dangerous, it may not have been intended to injure. And again, I'm going sort of just on my feel for this. I wasn't in the hearing. I haven't interviewed people who were, but I kind of understand the context of how these things work. And that's how I think the league arrived at two games for Josh Haggerty, even though I don't think that will please, you know, a lot of people who watch the incident and know that Liam Talbot's season is over.
6: So when it comes to Haggerty, there's the initial punt, but he did it twice. And that's where it seems to go beyond the, okay, intent to injure thing to, yeah, he intended to injure him. He was intending two times to hit him below the belt, which is an illegal act in MMA and should be one on the football field. So that's where people go to. What's that?
7: Yeah. I say, I'm not going to tell you you're wrong about that. And I just don't have enough knowledge of, you know, the of either party, of what was going on in the game, of was he trying to disengage from a block. I'm not going to suggest you're wrong at all, Jamie, on that. Like, I think the repeated nature of that, and again, you know, I think we may learn a little more about this in the coming days. The suspension was just handed down within the last hour, and I think your commentary on that is fair. Absolutely.
6: How much did the refs lose control of that game? Because it turned into a gong show on Saturday night.
7: Well, and it was no secret, right? I mean, look at the halftime interview, right? Keon Hatcher says something like the temperature's warming up out there and it may get hotter in the second half. He says that. So, you know, if it's obvious enough that a player doing a sideline interview, you know, talks about it, you'd think, yes, the officials would be able to sense that. And I think that, you know, I think, you know, the officials have a tough job in a sport where there's 22 people on the field and bodies are flying in different places. And, you know, Tyson Philpott kicks this thing off with a out of bounds hit and, you know, Ronald Kent comes in and then there it goes. But there certainly does seem like it might have behooved the officials to do something to try to bring the temperature of that game down in the second half, because you could see where

0: banned me. I don't care. I think every other coach should implement it into their offense on a 2nd and 20 as well, if it's available. What do you think the future of the dribble punt for a first down will be in the Canadian Football League?
1: Well, and Jimmy, I'm like you. I've never hated it because it's a play you have to defend. As long as you can defend a play, I'm okay with it being in the game. But I'll tell you who I think doesn't love this, and it is the league itself. And here's why. And here's what I'm going with. Think of why they got rid of the rouge, right? It was that Liam Hirilalu kick that went wide, and he breaks into celebration. When the Argos celebrate, they win a game as a field goal sails wide of the goalpost. That clip went viral everywhere and made the league a bit of a laughingstock. And I think one of the things with the rule changes that were handed down almost exactly a year ago was to try to deal with things that might have made the league look a little silly, okay? And I, whether or not I like that play, and I'm not offended by it. Farhan Lalji, my colleague, he hates it. Everybody's got an opinion. But I think if that's the only clip of CFL football somebody sees in a given week or a given month, I don't think that's what the league wants going out there. They're trying to convert casual sports fans into CFL fans. And if that thing goes out there and that's all you see, it does, frankly, in isolation on its own, it looks silly. So I will not be surprised if by the time we come to January and the rules committee is examining these things, and they haven't looked at this before, they looked at it 2 years ago, and it got stalemated as it always does in rules committee and nothing happened. But I think they will probably take a very strong look at this one, and I would not be shocked if the dribble punt play is gone by the time we get to 2027.
0: Well, then I want to see it 8 more times before the season's over to get it out of our system. Dave Naylor's with us. Before we move to the National Football League, shout out, the ratings are in from the quadruple header. A lot of people, it's too much football. I don't know. Nah, apparently it wasn't too much football, Dave. It was just enough for the television audience at TSN.
1: I got to say, I'm surprised to hear this, but it was, I heard this earlier this week that this was, and the league put out a statement, I say it was the highest ratings of the season. Where for the quadruple header, all told, you put all the games together, that was the best ratings day of the league. And, you know, I guess maybe we shouldn't be surprised if you think of what, you know, a college football Saturday is like sometimes. It's just college football games all day. Think of what an NFL Sunday is like, especially when they play a game in Europe. You're going from 9:30 in the morning to 11:30 at night. Maybe the league stumbled onto something here. And I don't think we're going to have a slate of quadruple headers next year, but I think this may have piqued enough interest or curiosity to do it again, maybe? I don't know. But I think the league was kind of, look, we know what television ratings mean in this world. So anything, I mean, they played a game at 2 in the morning and they did great ratings. They might play another one at 2 in the morning. Whatever you do that produces a great rating is not going to be ignored. And that quadruple header was a score for the league that I don't think they expected.
0: Once a year, I said it on Monday, once a year, let's do it. Quadruple header. Make a day of it. Make it football day in Canada or whatever it is.
1: Love it.
0: There will be another provider next season, of course. We know that with the new television deal. Dave, let's get to it. You're in Buffalo. You're ready for the opener, the official opener at Highmark Stadium. They're singing Oh Canada tonight, which I think is a cool little homage to the friendship between that remains between our two countries, no matter what the politicians try to tell us. But take us to Buffalo. What's the atmosphere like ahead of kickoff on Thursday night?
1: Well, I got here about 4:30, which is about 4 hours before kickoff, and we were in some pretty serious traffic getting in here. So people are here early to celebrate this. It's a cloudy night. I don't think it's going to rain. It's going to be a spectacular night. And I think for a few reasons. One is just the opening of the new stadium and people getting to experience that. But I also think for people in Western New York, there's a symbolism in the opening of this stadium that has to do with the expectation that this team isn't going anywhere. They signed a 30-year lease. You know, before this stadium deal was done, you know, most of the 2000s, people in Western New York worried about losing their team. And for a period, they worried about losing it to Toronto during the Bills in Toronto series, you may remember. But ultimately, Terry Pegula stepped in. You know, they got a deal done. There's a ton of public money in this stadium spent by the county and the state of New York, about $700 million. It's $2.1 billion. And what an opener. I think this is, to me, just as a football guy, the exciting part of this game, I'm excited about the stadium, no question. But the fact that this is Bills and Lions, you know, a game with, I think the over-under on this game is 54.5.

0: two teams that combined for 90 points the last time they faced each other in week 15 of 2024, two teams that combined for 67 points in their games a week ago. All signs on this one. If you like an offensive showcase, we should see it tonight. Not any questions on offense for either team. Maybe Detroit on their offensive line because of some injuries, but lots of questions on defense for both teams. And I expect we're going to see a high-scoring game and maybe some memorable moments from the very first night at Highmark Stadium, the new Highmark Stadium.
1: Well, let's hope for at least five touchdowns by Josh Allen. That's just a selfish fantasy thing for me.
0: He's done it. I mean, he's done it. And I'll tell you something, Jerry, just on Josh for a second, okay? I've been watching football for a long, long time and covering it for a long, long time. But what Josh Allen did last week in Houston, okay, two 96-yard drives, two, okay? There's only been five times in NFL history that a team had two 96-yard drive, touchdown drives in a game. Two 96-yard touchdown drives. The average length of a completion during those two drives, more than 25 yards. The total time of those two drives, one at the end of the game, one at the end of the first half, less than 2.5 minutes for two 96-yard touchdown drives. That is superhuman. That is Josh Allen.
1: And that is the new head coach being aggressive with that offensive play calling.
0: I asked Josh about that this week, and he kind of went, you know, every game's different.
1: Yeah. There it out. All right, Dave, take care and enjoy tonight. It should be a dandy in Buffalo.
0: I appreciate it. Thanks for having me on, Jimmy. Talk to you next week.
1: That is Dave Naylor, RCFL NFL analyst from Highmark Stadium in Buffalo, the opener of the stadium tonight. The Lions are there. Bare Naked Ladies singing "O Canada." I think that's a cool touch. I know the Sabres have done it forever, singing the national anthem, but good on the Bills for doing the same tonight. Still to come on the Green Zone, we're going to go through the news conference that had Jet fans watching live today. What did Chevy have to say about Connor Hellebuyck? That's at 3:35 here on 980 CJME and 650 CKOM.
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5: The number of new houses being built is a good measure of our economy. The number of starts reflects confidence that the units will be sold, and that reflects that our economy must be doing well. Remember, homes are often our single largest lifetime purchase, so a lot of research goes into the decision to build or not. Now, the latest data from Canada Mortgage and Housing Corporation shows that Saskatchewan's housing starts increased by 100.3% from June 2025 to June 2026. So the number of housing starts has doubled. That's a lot of economic confidence. And new home construction is great news for our construction sector, creating jobs across the province and strengthening our economy. This doubling of starts has us ranked second among the provinces. Housing starts are a measure of the number of new housing builds where construction has begun. I'm Eric Anderson from CIMSA.
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1: Coming up at 4:05 this afternoon, a reminder, every Thursday here on the Green Zone, it's the Junior Hockey Report with our Scott Roblin. And so he's going to talk about the storylines of the week. This week's storylines are, of course, getting ready for the WHL and SJHL season. And Scott will provide us with a feature interview this week. He talks to 20-year-old graduating this year from the Saskatoon Blades is Hunter Lang. Again, that's at 4:05, the Junior Hockey Report with Scott Roblin. Coming up next, what did Chevy have to say? Kevin Cheveldayoff addresses reporters for almost a half an hour on Connor Hellebuck. That story next on 980 CJME and 650 CKOM.
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15: Cameco is very proud of their employees and what they do for their company as well as their communities. As an example, this year, Cameco's employee giving campaign raised more than $1 million. And Cameco itself also made significant investments in their community to support the development of more committed, talented, and skilled individuals, just like Cameco's employees, in their province and industry. Recently, they announced a $10 million donation to the University of Saskatchewan to support Indigenous and Northern students and STEM programs for students pursuing careers in the nuclear industry, mining, and other technical careers. The University of Saskatchewan is an important institution for our province and Cameco and many of their employees, and this includes all of Cameco's officers who are proud graduates. They want to invest in programs that actually make a difference. They live their value of integrity and believe they have the responsibility to give back into the communities in which they operate. I'm Eric Anderson from CIMSA.
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20: I'm Mia Holloway-Chuck with the 980 CJME News Center. Former Regina police officer Farouk Sheikh said in his firing appeal today that he admits he shouldn't have called a police board member connected to a major drug investigation. He says he told the complainant investigators may want to interview them and advise them not to contact people who had been arrested. Sheikh's appeal hearing resumes next Wednesday. Closing arguments wrapped up in the trial of former Christian Center Academy principal Duff Friesen. Five former students say he struck them with a wooden paddle over 20 years ago as a form of discipline in Saskatoon. The judge will charge the jury tomorrow. After that, they go into deliberations. The soggy harvest continues. The latest crop report numbers show just 32% of the crop is in the bin. That's well behind the five-year average of 71%. Your CJME weather, Friday, 30% chance of showers and 21, Saturday, sunny and 22. That's your 980 CJME News Update. I'm Mia Holloway-Chuck.
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1: NHL training camps. They're on the ice. Across the National Hockey League as Gavin McKenna was on a line with John Tavares and William Nylander at Leafs camp. Of course, all eyes were on Babcock in Edmonton today.
24: It was intense. He's energetic. He wants things done a certain way, and he wants them done right. And I think anyone in the building could hear it, one, and probably see it. But it's great. Details are great. He cares about the little things, so... it was a good first day.
1: So that was Leon Draisaitl on day one with Mike Babcock on the ice. This is the first time he's been on the ice at an NHL training camp in like 7 years, 2019. It would have been the last training camp with the Toronto Maple Leafs before he got fired. So there is another big story in the National Hockey League today. And it was Kevin Cheveldayoff, Saskatchewan's own. Kevin Cheveldayoff, the general manager of the Winnipeg Jets. It was announced last night he would be holding a media availability at 10:30 local time, 9:30 this morning in Regina. And Jet fans were watching closely. What is Kevin Cheveldayoff going to say after last night the team announced they would be suspending Connor Hellebuyck for not attending training camp?
25: As you know, training camp opened yesterday with medicals in the morning and team dinner last night. Unfortunately, Connor Hellebuyck chose not to attend these functions, and so consequently, last night I reached out to his representatives and let them know that we would be suspending Connor for failure to report to camp pursuant to his standard player's contract in the CBA.
1: I'll say this. There was no doubt, and I don't think Cheveldayoff has to apologize for how annoyed he looked at this today. As a fan of hockey, as a fan of sports, I'm annoyed. Dylan Larkin also very publicly is asking for a trade out of Detroit. Dylan Larkin showed up. He addressed reporters today in Detroit with the Red Wings logos behind him. Now, he did say, I don't want to get into the specifics, that's not today, about why he wants out of Detroit, but at least he showed up. Connor Hellebuyck, he's no show. You send out a release through your agent that you want out of Winnipeg, a team in which you signed a contract for, a fan base in which you told when you signed that contract that you want to win there. Like, remember this guy?
26: This organization believes in me the way I believe in myself. And that's kind of the way I've gotten to where I am now. And it's really hard to leave that. That breeds success. And I want to thank you guys a lot for believing in me the way I believe in myself. And now I'm ready to be a Jet for life and bring a cup to the city because I truly believe that we can get it done here.
1: Yeah, remember that guy? 3 years ago? And 3 years in, I think the team's still pretty solid around him, especially with a Vezina goalie in net. And you're in a no-show. So the next time we hear from Connor Hellebuck, unless he mans up and shows up to work, we'll be at a news conference with his new team where he'll probably say, yeah, I just want to talk about being here. I appreciate my time in Winnipeg, but I'm appreciative for the new chapter in my life, and I'm going to be a blank for life and want to bring a cup to this city. The respect I have for that guy has dropped a ton. Because when he and Mark Scheifele signed those contracts, we all expected, oh, those guys aren't going to want to sign in Winnipeg. It's Winnipeg. They're going to want to go to California. Oh, they 8-year deal, 8.5. Good job, Kevin Cheveld, day off. And they were in. Shifley's still in. It just chokes me that Hellebuck didn't show up to work. Ask for a trade. I think it is low class from Connor Hellebuck handling this. But there's his GM, Kevin Cheveldayoff, good Saskatchewan guy, trying to say all the right things.
25: Can't get emotional. It can't get personal. You know, Connor Hellebuck's part of our family till he's not part of our family. Like, that's you don't just say that. You have to believe it. And you know, at the end of the day, you know, I think there's probably been disagreements in your own families, and you don't say, well, you're not my family member anymore.
1: He almost said brother, and then he was like, I don't want anybody to read into that because my Ken might hear it and, whew, like, whoa, hey, bro, what's up? But anyways, no, he's not part of the family because it's a hockey team. I know, oh, we're a family. No, it's different. Family's blood. Connor Hellebuck, like, this is a neighborhood, more or less. Like, sorry, we're not partying with you anymore. Bring your own beer next time. So, like, come on. And Chevy again, saying all the right things.
25: Well, first of all, you know, again, a contract is a contract in the National Hockey League. You know, period. There are no side agreements. There's no general agreements. You know, the league doesn't, you know, allow for that. So any, you know, I guess the fact is any notion around that would not have any merit. You know, that being said, you know, we are a team that has been trying to be competitive. We've been trying to push things forward and try to, you know, to win on a regular basis. And, you know, again, when Connor came and asked, you know, and requested, you know, being traded, we kept it quiet. That was partly on his, you know, request as well. And we tried to, you know, make that work. And we've been trying to make that work ever since.
1: How choked would you be that that guy, Connor Hellebuck, asked you to keep it private and you honor it? And then his agent makes it public. The fact Kevin Cheveldayoff is keeping it together is a sign why he is a very good general manager. I don't think Billy Guerin would be as good as Kevin Cheveldayoff is. Could you imagine Brian Burke right now? He might actually be trying to fight Connor Hellebuck in a barn. So what do you do if you're Kevin Cheveldayoff? Saying all the right things. And then a reporter asked him, the reports are that you're getting terrible trade offers.
25: I don't want to disparage ever, you know, an offer from a manager or anything like that, you know, as terrible. So terrible is probably not the right thing. I think what we have to understand here is that we're talking about moving, you know, Connor Hellebuck. We're talking about moving, you know, a player that has been very, very important to this franchise and you know, is a very good player in the National Hockey League. And we expect, I guess, that a level of return would be commensurate to that.
1: I don't know what that word means, but I imagine it means a player that's of similar status. I'm just kidding. But $1,000 words over here from Kevin Cheveldayoff. So, what do you do? Somebody already texted in with, I want to see it happen one day, and I hope this is that day, John. John texted in just moments ago. Don't release him. Hold on to his contract and make him sit at home. I would be so tempted to do that. Until you get that deal that you look at and say, that is dollar for dollar value equal trade for a Vezina Trophy, Hart Trophy candidate, Connor Hellebuck. There aren't going to be many trades out there, but until I get that deal, which means, Mr. Hellebuck, give me more teams that I can trade you to, and then you can play hockey again. But in the meantime, have fun golfing? Because I'm not, if I'm Cheveldayoff, at all taking a deal that tells your fan base you settled just to get rid of the noise. By the way, go Stuart Skinner. I am cheering for Stuart Skinner again. The man who got jettisoned from Edmonton for all the wrong reasons because Oiler Nation didn't understand that none of their forwards want a back check to help him out, so they blame Stuart Skinner. Guess where Stuart is now? He's in Winnipeg. Go Stuart. Shut him down and make Kevin Cheveldayoff look like a genius. He brings in Stuart Skinner knowing he's got to trade Connor Hellebuck. Hey, what did I get? I got a goaltender who went to 2 Stanley Cup finals. For a goaltender, oh wait, Connor's never been to one, has he? All right, there's that aspect. Why am I so upset about this? I'm not even a Jets fan. But it's an interesting time in Winnipeg. 1-877-332-8255. What would you do if you're Kevin Cheveldayoff? I like John. I like what you texted in, John. Let him sit. See you in 5 years when you're a free agent. Maybe we'll trade you at the deadline just before you become a free agent so we get at least something in return for you. This is 980 CJME and 650 CKOM.
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1: Welcome back to the Green Zone. The Winnipeg Jets suspend Connor Hellebuyck, their star goaltender, because he didn't show up to work. He had a deadline to show up last night. Wasn't there. Didn't show up for physicals yesterday. Missed the team dinner. So he's suspended. What should the Jets do? Get him traded and out of there as quick as possible? Or let him wait? Let's go to Terry on the fan line. Terry, what do you think Kevin Cheveldayoff should do?
29: Hey, Jamie.
0: as long as they don't have to pay him, which they shouldn't have to because he's refusing to show up, he can sit at home and rot. You know, and I'm 100% in line with you, Jing, with these no-trade things. As soon as the player breaks it ahead of schedule, that contract is null and void, and they can do whatever the hell they want with it.
1: I believe that that wording is coming. It has to be coming from general managers. You want to sign an extension with a no-trade clause? Okay. Here's another clause. I want a clause. If you want out, you have to give me half the league I can trade you to. I would prefer it to be null and void, and I can trade you to any one of the other 31 teams, maybe soon to be 33, if the expansion rumors are true. But I think general managers will start to add that to the negotiation. There's none of this, because this is garbage. It's absolute trash that now players think they can hold all the cards in this and give very limited lists when they were the ones who signed the no move. It should work both ways. I'm signing you and I won't trade you. You're signing here and you won't want to be traded. When that doesn't work for either of us, well, sorry, we're voiding the no trade clause. If you trigger it, this is for your protection to stay here, that I can't move you. If you want out, null and void. I think it's the only way forward in the National Hockey League. Coming up next, the Junior Hockey Report for the first time this season with Scott Roblin on 980 CJME and 650 CKOM.
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19: What would it take for you to move your family to a new location? A recent survey for Royal LePage says half the people living in Canada's three major cities would consider moving to a center with more affordable housing if they could secure a job. Toronto residents are most likely to consider such a move. The survey ranks Regina as the most affordable capital city in the nation and number five overall. I'm Brent Laux.
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1: From the National Newsroom of the Canadian Press, I'm Rob Westgate. A newly proposed European Security Forum would include Canada, Britain, and Ukraine, but defense experts say its role or what Ottawa's involvement would look like remains unclear. Carleton University's Stephen Sederman says it's also unclear whether such a council would be largely symbolic or actually focused on coordinating policy. Still, he says it appears to be a completely reasonable way to manage dealings with the U.S. under the chaotic and unpredictable Trump administration. European Commissioner President Ursula von der Leyen made the pitch in a speech in France on Wednesday. What are the odds that the Bank of Canada will hike its key interest rate at the end of next month? The financial markets are suggesting it's 50-50.
2: Persistently high global oil prices are pushing bond traders to expect a Bank of Canada interest rate hike sooner rather than later. The central bank has kept its policy rate unchanged for nearly a year while looking past energy price increases tied to the war in Iran. Now, RBC senior economist Claire Fawn says markets are increasingly pricing in higher rates, though she doesn't expect a hike until early next year. Desjardins economist Randall Bartlett says the bank has room to watch how inflation and the U.S. tariff dispute will affect the economy. He says rising bond yields are already making mortgages and other loans more expensive. David Augustine, The Canadian Press.
1: IKEA is leaning further into its low-cost roots as cash-strapped Canadians look for more affordable ways to furnish their homes and feed their families. The Swedish retailer says it's doubling down on affordability by expanding its used furniture business, keeping restaurant prices low, and improving supply chain efficiencies. IKEA Canada Chief Executive Selwyn Critterton says while the sell-back program is growing quickly, the retailer is also pushing for sales taxes on secondhand furniture to be eliminated here in Canada.
3: We believe these goods are well-loved. They're well-used. They probably have a couple blemishes, but why do you also pay a secondhand tax on that good?
1: IKEA's used furniture programs are part of a broader focus, which includes the store's as-is marketplace and developing products with more sustainable and recycled materials. Just getting some breaking news from overseas, where a powerful bomb exploded at a mosque near a building housing police offices in northwestern Pakistan. Officials say at least 7 people have been killed and more than 30 wounded. The bombing occurring in Kohat, which is a community that is on the Afghanistan border. And finally, back home on the East Coast, where hundreds of unionized workers at a rural New Brunswick mill are facing layoffs come November as the facility braces for a shutdown. Unifor says the closure of the A.V. Nakowick mill is a devastating decision which will deliver a serious blow to the local economy. John Heron, the province's natural resources minister, says the company plans to temporarily idle its operations, even though the mill is a key economic driver for that rural region. This is the Canadian Press. In sports, Josh Allen quickly put his stamp on the Buffalo Bills' new stadium, throwing 3 touchdown passes and running for 2 as the Bills beat the Detroit Lions 41-31 in the first regular season game at Highmark Stadium. It was Allen's 4th career 5 TD outing and followed a 4 touchdown outing in Buffalo's 36-31 season opening win in Houston. Trevor Story's 3-run homer in the 8th inning capped a comeback from a 3-run deficit as the Boston Red Sox beat Texas 4-3, dropping the Rangers out of the American League West lead. However, Texas trails by 2 games for the last AL wildcard spot. And finally, Canada's women's wheelchair basketball team will be playing for gold on Saturday. Erin Young had 34 points, 12 rebounds, and 13 assists, while Katie Dandino led all scorers with 35 points. Canada defeated the Netherlands 85-73 in the Wheelchair Basketball World Championship semifinals in Ottawa. From the Canadian Press, I'm Rob Westgate.
4: I'm Mia Holloway-Chuck with the 980 CJME News Center. Former Regina police officer Farouk Sheikh said in his firing appeal today that he admits he shouldn't have called a police board member connected to a major drug investigation. He says he told the complainant investigators may want to interview them and advise them not to contact people who had been arrested. Sheikh's appeal hearing resumes next Wednesday. Closing arguments wrapped up in the trial of former Christian Center Academy principal Duff Friesen. 5 former students say he struck them with a wooden paddle over 20 years ago as a form of discipline in Saskatoon. The judge will charge the jury tomorrow. After that, they go into deliberations. The soggy harvest continues. The latest crop report numbers show just 32% of the crop is in the bin. That's well behind the five-year average of 71%. Your CJME weather, Friday, 30% chance of showers and 21, Saturday, sunny and 22. That's your 980 CJME News Update. I'm Mia Holowaychuk.
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6: Hope you're having a good Thursday afternoon, Saskatchewan. This is the Green Zone. More of your calls on Connor Hellebuck coming up at 4:35. But right now, it's time to unveil a new feature here on the Green Zone.
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6: Well, welcome into the first edition of the Junior Hockey Report here on the Green Zone. Jamie and I with Scott Roblin following junior hockey this season. And, of course, it is tomorrow, Scott, underway in the SJHL and the Western Hockey League. I know there's a lot of junior fans who can't wait to get to the rink for the first regular season action tomorrow.
8: Yeah, it's going to be really exciting. I mean, the lead up to junior hockey season here in Saskatchewan, it's kind of like that slow build from the start of training camp at the end of August and into the first few weeks of September for both WHL and SJHL teams. But we're finally here, and we're going to see games this weekend. And especially when you take a look at the WHL, I look at the East Division, and I think it's going to be pretty wide open and up for the grabs for the Saskatchewan-based teams and trying to seize a division crown.
6: Let's focus on the defending champs for the Eastern Conference anyways in the WHL. What do we expect from the Prince Albert Raiders? You know, Daxon Rudolph gone, Braden Coutts to the National Hockey League. A great season, but they need to win with some young blood for the PA Raiders.
8: Yeah, they sure do. And I think they're very similarly in a position that the Medicine Hat Tigers were in the year before. There's no changing the fact that the PA Raiders are on paper a less talented team than they were last year and en route heading to the WHL Championship Series. But there are still a number of key contributors in this lineup. I look at Mikhail Orshelak in net, being able to be back and have a goaltender of that caliber who was so incredibly solid in his rookie year. And then led on defense, I'm expecting a monster season out of Brock Cripps. If you're looking for someone to slide into that position that Daxon Rudolph leaves up in PA with Rudolph now going NCAA, I think Brock Cripps is going to be a top 10 pick in the NHL draft next summer. He was phenomenal in his rookie season. I mean, he's a number two overall pick in his WHL draft year and had a lot of pedigree and a lot of excitement and hype. But I think especially now with Rudolph south of the border, that opens up a key position on this team on the number one power play unit. It's only a second season in the WHL, but I think he proved last year, including in playoffs where he went on a crazy point run. Mm-hmm. I think he's set up for a monster season for PA if they want to get back to contention.
6: And of course, one of the big storylines in the WHL to follow this season, of course, is the full-time status of Liam Pugh and Maddox Schultz with the Regina Pats, who, of course, as we said, is in PA tomorrow. But, you know, Parker Trache is now joined this team, coming, you know, north with, you know, some depth and veteran presence on the back end.
8: And I'm glad you brought up depth, because I think that's the key missing ingredient from the Regina Pats for the better part of a half decade for them, is they have had elite players, let alone franchise players like Connor Bedard. But now you bring in, like you said, Schultz and Pugh, who had really great stints when they got called up with the Pats. They've really found their game at the junior level, and they're going to be driving the bus offensively for this team. But we have seen great players in Regina, but brought down by the rest of the lineup, which really hasn't been able to punch back with who they're facing on a nightly basis. And I think that goes to the defensive side of the puck as well. I think finally, this is going to be a year where Regina's going to cause a bit of noise. I don't necessarily know if they have all the pieces together to be a championship caliber team at this point, but I can imagine if they get off, especially to a really good start to the year, that they might go out and pick up a couple of more veteran pieces. They might be active a little bit closer to the trade deadline because this team has been building steadily over the last couple of years, and now we're finally trying to break through to that next level.
6: Junior Hockey Report with Scott Roblin here on the Green Zone. Let's focus on two teams with new coaches. The Moose Jaw Warriors and the Swift Current Broncos both open their seasons on Saturday at home. Probably the two teams that I don't know where the expectations are for these two organizations with, you know, kind of a new guy behind the bench.
8: And it's new players in the roster as well. I mean, these both organizations have seen a lot of roster turnover over the last couple of seasons and have seen, you know, a number of players, especially with Moose Jaw more recently winning a WHL championship. But even go back to those great Broncos teams, you know, 8-9 years ago. They really haven't been able to find their footing since those championship seasons and have been kind of a bit lower in the East Division standings. This is an opportunity for some of those young guys to get into the lineup, and both teams have had a number of high picks over the last couple of years. You are going to see those players start to incorporate into the lineup, but I don't necessarily know if they're as far along as a team like Saskatoon, even Regina, who have been able to get these kind of franchise changing pieces and now have the experience where you try and make a push. But they're two teams that I can imagine, given the volatility of players coming in and out of the lineups for every team with the NCAA changes, if they're able to find some of those diamonds in the rough that teams don't necessarily expect. I look at Prince George a number of years ago. Tarek Pershak, I don't think anybody expected him to have that kind of rookie season. There are players on Moose Jaw and Swift Current that have that kind of ability to break through, and they have a lot of underrated pieces. I just don't know if the depth is there at this point.
6: Scott Roblin, Junior Hockey Report here on the Green Zone. Okay, let's wrap up the five teams with the Saskatoon Blades. So what do you expect from the Blades in 2026-27?
8: I don't know necessarily if this is a full chips to the middle type year, but it's pretty close to that, I think, for Saskatoon for a number of factors. This team, I think, had a better than expected season last year, given the amount of talent that had left the organization, and being able to win a best of seven series in game seven overtime against Edmonton, go to second round, and obviously Prince Albert was the better team en route to their final appearance. But I look at Saskatoon, the experience they got in that series, and being able to get a couple of key pieces back. You have Cooper Williams and Braden Klimke, who I think are going to be massive players for this team. They're back. They've deferred their college commitment for another year.

0: season also starts tomorrow. 5 games and the juggernaut Flin Flon Bombers. Will they be that again?
1: Yeah, and I look at Flin Flon coming into the season, and I think the question that hangs over everything this year for them is, what do the Flin Flon Bombers look like without Mike Reagan at the wheel? I mean, he has been such a key piece of that team for the better part of, you know, 20, 30 years, and he has led this team to so many championship appearances but hadn't been able to get that last victory, and he got that this past season. I don't think there's anyone in Flin Flon who begrudged him taking a WHL assistant coach opportunity in Kelowna, given what he was able to do for that organization and finally bring them a championship. But what does it look like with Cole McHaig now at the wheel and being able to get that type of recruiting? Their roster still includes a decent amount of players from out east in Quebec and good amount of Saskatchewan, Manitoba talent as well. I think they go in as the favorites. But it's going to be very interesting to see just systematically what they look like.
0: A part of the Junior Hockey Report will also be Scott providing us a feature interview. And Scott, this week we're about to hear from Hunter Lang of the Blades.
1: Yeah, fascinating interview with Hunter. He comes in, it's his final WHL season. I expect he's going to be one of the key offensive performers for them. There's a lot in his fuel tank going into this year. He was a Calgary Flames draft pick. The Flames chose not to sign him out of sign an entry-level deal for Hunter Lang. So he comes in as a 20-year-old, does not have NHL rights, and he is going to be playing for a pro contract this year. So you'll hear more about that from Hunter and some of the drive that's his fueling this year.
0: That feature interview on the Junior Hockey Report with Scott Roblin is coming up next right here on 980 CJME and 650 CKOM.
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4: Each and every week here on the Green Zone, it'll be the Junior Hockey Report with Scott Roblin. And each and every week, Scott will provide us with a feature interview. And this week, he had a chat with Saskatoon Blades 20-year-old forward Hunter Lang.
5: What's it like for yourself just kickstarting a brand new WHL season, but also your 20-year-old year here in the league?
6: Yeah, it's good to be back. And, it's special playing here. And I'm looking forward to my last year, and I'm going to take every day like it's my last day. And, there's going to be a lot of lasts this year. And so it's going to be a fun year, and I'm looking forward to it.
5: What were you able to do over the course of the off season to kind of get yourself ready for this year, both physically and mentally as well, in preparation for knowing that this is going to be your last year and possibly a big year offensively as well?
6: Yeah, so, I took a week off when we got eliminated, and I was in the gym and did skate for, the first 3-4 weeks, kind of really focused on, just getting stronger and, being tougher. And yeah, so I was just working on that, and mentally, just preparing for my last year, giving it all I had in the summertime, and knowing it's got to be a big year for me to, move on in my career. So I put in the work this summer, and I'm going to continue to do that.
5: What did the team's run to the second round do last year, especially that series against Edmonton in the first round, going through a 7-game thriller like that, in bringing that experience into this year for not only yourself, but a lot of the younger guys who got their first taste of playoff action?
6: Yeah, it was good for a group, to see what it takes to win. In the first round against Edmonton, that was, the most fun we had all year during the season. And, you learn a lot from that, and what it's like to win and the ups and downs, losing game 6 and then playing the next night, and then seeing what PA was like, what we need to be like to be a championship team and go to the finals. So it was good for our group and our young guys to see that. So
5: obviously this team has lost a handful of veterans. What's that done for guys like yourself and just kind of taking on a bit more of that leadership presence, especially with this crop of first and second year players that are just getting their feet wet in the league?
6: Par and Vert and guards, they were unreal to us. They taught us lots and what it's like to be a Blade. And, they were here for 5 years, so they taught us a lot. And, us older guys coming in this year, we want to set the tone first day and, build off what they taught us last year. And, it's good that we don't have, two or three guys. We have like 8-9 guys in a whole room, and we're such a close group. And, we have a lot of guys that are going to take a step in the leadership role.
5: What do expectations look like internally for this team? Speaking with Dan DeSilva before the year, said this team, he expects to take a step from what we saw last year. What does that look like in practice when the season gets going?
6: My mind and a lot of people's minds, we want to go to the championship. We want to go to Memorial Cup, and I think we got the team for that. We got great players, great leaders, older guys, great goalies. Our coaches are unreal in management. So I think we got the whole team to do it. And, we're just going to take it day by day and put in the work. And I think if you put in the work, good things will happen.
5: You're a third generation player here in the Western Hockey League. Obviously, there's still a lot of runway left here this season for yourself. But what has playing in this league meant to you and being able to put on the same uniform that your grandfather once did?
6: My dream when I moved to Kelowna to play for the Rockets and or play in this league. And when I got drafted, I played my first game and I was like, oh, this is a different beast and I don't know if I can play in it. But, it's taught me a lot about myself, and I've learned so much and met so many people that I still keep in contact with, and some like billets, players, coaches. So, it's done a lot for me, and, to finish out here in Saskatoon where I have so much family and all that, it's pretty special for sure.
5: Obviously, you've seen kind of a lot of the highs and lows, not only on the ice as well, but I mean, getting drafted by the Calgary Flames and them not renewing your rights. So what's the hunger like for yourself throughout this season of being able to earn a pro contract once the season wraps up?
6: Yeah, it was, unfortunate that I couldn't sign with them, but it definitely helped me in the summertime to, try and prove them wrong and prove those people that didn't want to sign me. And definitely set a fire under me. And I got to have a big year this year to, prove people wrong and hopefully get a contract.
5: What can you say about this forward group, especially adding, a guy like Kane Martinuk, a big first-round player into the lineup, and some of the younger players that you've seen over the course of preseason and camp and getting ready for their first year?
6: Yeah, the young guys came in, and they've all fit in well with the group. Off the ice, they've been unreal, and they're all good people, so that's a good start. And, they've all kind of clicked on a line already, and they got skill, they got grit, and, they want to win too, so that's a good thing to see in younger guys, so... I'm definitely impressed by them, and looking forward to seeing them play in regular season.
4: That's the Junior Hockey Report with Scott Roblin, his conversation with Saskatoon Blades 20-year-old Hunter Lang. Tomorrow in the Western Hockey League, when the puck drops on the season, Saskatoon starts in Brandon. The Pats are in Prince Albert. Moose Jaw and Swift Current start at home on Saturday. Moose Jaw against the Blades. The PA Raiders will be in Swift Current. And in the Saskatchewan Junior Hockey League, the puck drops tomorrow as well for the regular season. 5 games. Those games are in Battleford, LaRange, Weyburn, Melfort, and Warman. 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
15: Oktoberfest returns to the German Club October 2nd through 4th. 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
16: I'm Mia Holloway-Chuck with the 980 CJME News Center. Former Regina police officer Farouk Sheikh said in his firing appeal today that he admits he shouldn't have called a police board member connected to a major drug investigation. He says he told the complainant investigators may want to interview them and advise them not to contact people who had been arrested. Sheikh's appeal hearing resumes next Wednesday. Closing arguments wrapped up in the trial of former Christian Center Academy principal Duff Friesen. Five former students say he struck them with a wooden paddle over 20 years ago as a form of discipline in Saskatoon. The judge will charge the jury tomorrow. After that, they go into deliberations. The soggy harvest continues. The latest crop report numbers show just 32% of the crop is in the bin. That's well behind the five-year average of 71%. Your CJME weather, Friday, 30% chance of showers and 21, Saturday, sunny and 22. That's your 980 CJME News Update. I'm Mia Holloway-Chuck.
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4: This is The Green Zone. I hope you're having a good Thursday afternoon. CFL news today. And Regina product, Josh Haggerty, former Husky. Two-game suspension by the Canadian Football League. The video is all over the place. Of Josh Haggerty going low on a punt return play on Liam Talbot. So they're engaged. I'm going to try to describe it for you. They're engaged. Talbot's blocking Haggerty. Haggerty kind of stumbles, but then you see his arm go back and whammo! Right in the crotch of Liam Talbot. Liam Talbot's 23 years old. Liam Talbot, this is the reports that are out of Montreal. Returned to Montreal, did finish the game, but then there were issues. They got it checked out, and it was recommended to have surgery immediately. And the report out of Montreal, the words life-changing surgery are being used with this when it comes to getting hit low, below the belt, by Josh Haggerty. Josh Haggerty got a 2-game suspension. Is that enough? Now, we don't know the full details of the surgery or what this means for Liam Talbot, who is on the 6-game injured list and probably done for the season. But again, he's 23 years old. What did Josh Haggerty do? What damage did he inflict that could impact Liam Talbot's life? And we all go to the obvious speculation going, can he have kids? Like, did he take that away from him? Punching low is illegal in MMA. You can't do it. Boxing, you can't hit low. It's definitely illegal in football. For that reason, is 2 games enough? We'll wait to see what Montreal will have to say and what they will be able to disclose. This is a health issue. It's a serious health issue. There's privacy things with Liam Talbot, but his teammates are furious with BC Lions Josh Haggerty. That wasn't the only discipline from fight night in Vancouver. Don Callis, the Montreal defensive back, got 1-game suspension, as did Lions defensive back Ronald Kent Jr. This is for a separate incident. If you watch that game on the quadruple header in the Canadian Football League, it was the late game. And it was even later because of all these penalties and injuries and everything else. But the play went to the sideline. Tyson Philpott hit the BC Lion out of bounds late. I think 2 feet were on the white sideline, and then Tyson Philpott hits him. Ronald Kent Jr. cleaned up on Tyson Philpott. He had his back turned, and boom, Ronald Kent Jr. flattened him. All heck breaks loose on the sideline. There is a couple of penalties handed out in that play, but Don Callis did not get a penalty. I saw it right away. He comes in, and former Rough Rider Dante Williams is there, and he picks him up by the jersey, drags him out, and throws at least 2 punches on Dante Williams. He didn't get penalized, but now he's got a 1-game suspension. And it is an awful look for the Canadian Football League to have that many suspensions handed out in a single game. but just pondering to you, is two games enough for Josh Haggerty? 1-877-332-8255. We're going to open up the fan line to you here on the Green Zone. Some open line time, whatever you want to talk about. Maybe you're a Jays fan who believes. Do you believe a game and a half out, nine games left, there's still a chance? Shai Davidi was on earlier if you want to check that out on the podcast. Also, I went on a little bit of a rant earlier on the show today. Connor Hellebuyck is grinding my gears. He really is. Grinding my gears. He didn't show up. So they suspend Connor Hellebuyck. It was obvious they were going to. He didn't show up to work. So he gets suspended. But today, Dylan Larkin addressed the media in Detroit. He also asked for a trade. He was there. Connor Hellebuck's not there. All he did was put a release out through his agent on why he thinks it's best. And he didn't even explain why he thinks it's best. He just wants to change. Thinks it's best to change. 3 years ago, I'm committed here. I want to be a Jet for life. I want to have a cup. 18 months ago, they were President's Trophy winners. And wasn't he the guy who sucked in the playoffs and why they didn't advance? And you're going to tell me you don't believe they can win? You're a President's best team in the league. You lost Nikolai Ehlers. There's some young guys coming up. Anyways, Kevin Cheveldayoff addressed reporters and was trying his best to say the right thing.
0: Well, first of all, a contract is a contract in the National Hockey League, period. There are no side agreements. There's no general agreements. The league doesn't, allow for that. So any... I guess the fact is any notion around that would not have any merit. That being said, we are a team that has been trying to be competitive. We've been trying to push things forward and try to, to win on a regular basis. And, again, when Connor came and asked, and requested, being traded, we kept it quiet. That was partly on his, request as well, and we tried to, make that work, and we've been trying to make that work ever since.
4: They've been trying, and then Connor Hellebuyck discloses it to the public. Oh, thanks. So you want to sign a deal that has a no-trade clause, you want to go back on that, then you tell us to keep it quiet, then you make it public. So that's two strikes. Fool me once. Man, I'm so choked to Connor. I'm not even a Jets fan. I'm choked to Connor Hellebuyck. Let him sit. Wait and wait and wait. And Kevin Cheveldayoff, I hope you are patient. And Stuart Skinner, I hope you have the season of your life for the Winnipeg Jets. So what should the Jets do? I think let him sit. Like, trade him in 4.5 years right before the deadline so you get something back, but he doesn't play for 4 years. Like, you can play Connor, but it's in Winnipeg. Unless someone steps up with an offer that we cannot refuse. But for now, that's not happening for Kevin Cheveldayoff. 1-877-332-8255. Let's go to the fan line. Taylor, what do you think they should do with Hellebuyck?
2: From a hockey standpoint, Jamie, I agree with you and the other guy that texted in, because that's completely ridiculous. You want to act like that, then stay on the sidelines. All these overpaid NHL players, they get too much of a break all the time. So I agree with that. Second of all, Jamie, I don't know why you're so irritated about this, because he's screwing Winnipeg over. I love that. Don't you? Like, screw Winnipeg.
4: I don't know. I'm not really. I'm not there. I don't know why. I cheer for Kevin Cheveldayoff. I really do.
2: I like him too. I'm just saying that it's always nice to see a downfall hit Winnipeg. I like it. It makes me happy.
4: Taylor, thanks for the call, and thanks for staying on par for the course on your hatred for Winnipeg.
2: Absolutely, buddy.
4: Be true to the bit, Taylor. Be true to the bit. Taylor, fan of the Green Zone, not a fan of Winnipeg, Manitoba. See, I thought it was just the Bombers. Apparently, it's like Winnipeg, period. 1-877-332-8255 is the fan line. Paul also wants to weigh in on the Hellebuyck story. Paul, what do you do with Connor Hellebuyck in Winnipeg?
3: Oh, I'd let him sit until day before trade day or whatever, until you get what he's worth. And if he don't want to play, and he signed a contract that says he's going to play, well, what the heck's your name worth anyway? So let him sit. I mean, Quebec, they did the right thing with Eric Lindros, and yeah, Colorado won a cup because of it. So hold out till you get what you want. Let them sit.
4: Okay, Paul. He's also on Let Them Sit. 1-877-332-8255. Tony says you do want to trade him. You don't want a cancer in the room. Well, here's the issue, Tony. He's not in the room. So he's not an issue because he's not there. Where is he? Nobody knows. We assume back home, wherever that is, golfing. Not at work, where he signed an 8-year deal worth $8.5 million. He's got 5 years left on that contract. Tom says the Jets have the best general manager for this situation. Let Hellebuck watch from his couch until he gives Chevy some more teams to work with. I agree with you, Tom. A lot of people in Winnipeg are critical of Kevin Cheveldayoff because he's too patient. They want him to be more aggressive. But this is a situation, if he looks at his roster, and he looked at his roster, this group with Connor Hellebuck in it saying, this is a good team. We have a good, solid team. We're going to have a bounce back. We have one of the best defensemen in Josh Morrissey. They actually have a really good blue line in Winnipeg. We still have Mark Scheifele. We still have Kyle Connor. Like, you look at that group and go, okay. Oh, Hellebuck, you want traded? Okay, we're going to bring in Stuart Skinner, who's gone to 2 Stanley Cups. We play a better system and a better structure than what Edmonton has had in front of Stuart Skinner. Cool. You might not get Vezina trophy goaltending from Stuart Skinner, but you're hoping you get decent goaltending and you can be patient, that it's not an urgent uh-oh situation. And I hope it's not. I hope Kevin Cheveldayoff can be his patient self and wait until one of those Stanley Cup contenders lose a goaltender that they need to win a cup, and then they come knocking with a much better offer than they're giving you now. Whether that's this year, next year, I couldn't care less if Connor Hellebuck sees the crease for 4.5 years. In the NHL. It's his decision not to be there. It's not Winnipeg's. 1-877-332-8255. 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
5: 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Recorded earlier for broadcast now. The Green Zone with Jamie Nye, 980 CJME.
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4: Hope you're having a good Thursday afternoon, Saskatchewan. This is the Green Zone. More of your calls on Connor Hellebuck coming up at 4:35. But right now, it's time to unveil a new feature here on the Green Zone.
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4: Well, welcome into the first edition of the Junior Hockey Report here on the Green Zone. Jamie and I with Scott Roblin following junior hockey this season. And, of course, it is tomorrow, Scott, underway in the SJHL and the Western Hockey League. I know there's a lot of junior fans who can't wait to get to the rink for the first regular season action tomorrow.
0: Yeah, it's going to be really exciting. I mean, the lead up to junior hockey season here in Saskatchewan, it's kind of like that slow build from the start of training camp at the end of August and into the first few weeks of September for both WHL and SJHL teams. But we're finally here and we're going to see games this weekend. And, especially when you take a look at the WHL, I look at the East Division and I think it's going to be pretty wide open and up for the grabs for the Saskatchewan based teams and trying to seize the division crown.
4: Let's focus on the defending champs, for the Eastern Conference anyways in the WHL. What do we expect from the Prince Albert Raiders? You know, Daxon Rudolph gone, Braden Coots to the National Hockey League. A great season, but they need to win with some young blood for the PA Raiders.
0: Yeah, they sure do. And I think they're very similarly in a position that the Medicine Hat Tigers were in the year before. There's no changing the fact that the PA Raiders are on paper a less talented team than they were last year and en route heading to the WHL Championship Series. But there are still a number of key contributors in this lineup. I look at Mikhail Orshelak in nets, being able to be back and have a goaltender of that caliber who was so incredibly solid in his rookie year. And then led on defense, I'm expecting a monster season out of Brock Cripps. If you're looking for someone to slide into that position that Daxon Rudolph leaves up in PA with Rudolph now going NCAA, I think Brock Cripps is going to be a top 10 pick in the NHL draft next summer. He was phenomenal in his rookie season. I mean, he's a number two overall pick in his WHL draft year and had a lot of pedigree and a lot of excitement and hype. But I think especially now with Rudolph south of the border, that opens up a key position on this team on the number one power play unit. It's only a second season in the WHL, but I think he proved last year, including in playoffs where he went on a crazy point run. Mm-hmm. I think he's set up for a monster season for PA if they want to get back to contention.
4: And of course, one of the big storylines in the WHL to follow this season, of course, is the full-time status of Liam Pugh and Maddox Schultz with the Regina Pats, who, of course, as we said, is in PA tomorrow. But, you know, Parker Trache is now joined this team, coming, you know, north with, you know, some depth and veteran presence on the back end.
0: And I'm glad he brought up depth, because I think that's the key missing ingredient from the Regina Pats for the better part of a half decade for them, is they have had elite players, let alone franchise players like Connor Bedard. But now you bring in, like you said, Schultz and Pugh, who had really great stints when they got called up with the Pats. They've really found their game at the junior level. And they're going to be driving the bus offensively for this team. But we have seen great players in Regina, but brought down by the rest of the lineup, which really hasn't been able to punch back with who they're facing on a nightly basis. And I think that goes to the defensive side of the puck as well. I think finally, this is going to be a year where Regina's going to cause a bit of noise. I don't necessarily know if they have all the pieces together to be a championship caliber team at this point, but I can imagine if they get off, especially to a really good start to the year, that they might go out and pick up a couple of more veteran pieces. They might be active a little bit closer to the trade deadline, because this team has been building steadily over the last couple of years, and now we're finally trying to break through to that next level.
4: Junior Hockey Report with Scott Roblin here on the Green Zone. Let's focus on two teams with new coaches. The Moose Jaw Warriors and the Swift Current Broncos both open their seasons on Saturday at home. Probably the two teams that I don't know where the expectations are for these two organizations with, you know, kind of a new guy behind the bench.
0: And it's new players in the roster as well. I mean, these both organizations have seen a lot of roster turnover over the last couple of seasons and have seen, you know, a number of players, especially with Moose Jaw more recently winning a WHL championship. They even go back to those great Broncos teams, you know, 8-9 years ago. They really haven't been able to find their footing since those championship seasons and have been kind of a bit lower in the East Division standings. This is an opportunity for some of those young guys to get into the lineup, and both teams have had a number of high picks over the last couple of years. You are going to see those players start to incorporate into the lineup, but I don't necessarily know if they're as far along as a team like Saskatoon, even Regina, who have been able to get these kind of franchise changing pieces and now have the experience where you try and make a push. But there are two teams that I can imagine, given the volatility of players coming in and out of the lineups for every team with the NCAA changes, if they're able to find some of those diamonds in the rough that teams don't necessarily expect. I look at Prince George a number of years ago. Tarik Pershak, I don't think anybody expected him to have that kind of rookie season. There are players on Moose Jaw and Swift Current that have that kind of ability to break through, and they have a lot of underrated pieces. I just don't know if the depth is there at this point.
4: Scott Roblin, Junior Hockey Report here on the Green Zone. Okay, let's wrap up the five teams with the Saskatoon Blades. So what do you expect from the Blades in 2026-27?
0: I don't know necessarily if this is a full chips to the middle type year, but it's pretty close to that, I think, for Saskatoon for a number of factors. This team, I think, had a better than expected season last year, given the amount of talent that had left the organization and being able to win a best of seven series in game seven overtime against Edmonton, go to second round, and obviously Prince Albert was the better team en route to their final appearance. But I look at Saskatoon, the experience they got in that series, and being able to get a couple of key pieces back. You have Cooper Williams and Braden Klimke, who I think are going to be massive players for this team. They're back. They've deferred their college commitment for another year, as has Hayden Harsanyi. And, you know, by all accounts, this is going to be David Lewandowski coming back to the WHL. That is going to be a huge piece up front after he led the team in scoring this past year. So I think there's enough pieces as well. You have a new goaltender in Martin Pisilavich, but all that combined, I think it gives you enough focus how wide open the East is this year, where you can say this might be the year that we have to go for it. And in conversations with Colin Priestner, he said we are on 1 year cycles now.
4: Of course, the Junior Hockey Report doesn't only focus on the WHL. Scott, let's real quick tee up the SJHL season. Also starts tomorrow, five games. And the juggernaut Flin Flon Bombers, will they be that again?
0: Yeah, and I look at Flin Flon coming into the season, and I think the question that hangs over everything this year for them is, what do the Flin Flon Bombers look like without Mike Reagan at the wheel? I mean, he has been such a key piece of that team for the better part of, you know, 20, 30 years, and he has led this team to so many championship appearances but hadn't been able to get that last victory, and he got that this past season. I don't think there's anyone in Flin Flon who begrudged him taking a WHL assistant coach opportunity in Kelowna, given what he was able to do for that organization and finally bring them a championship. But what does it look like with Cole McEgg now at the wheel and being able to get that type of recruiting? The roster still includes a decent amount of players from out east in Quebec and good amount of Saskatchewan, Manitoba talent as well. I think they go in as the favorites. But it's going to be very interesting to see just systematically what they look like.
4: A part of the Junior Hockey Report will also be Scott providing us a feature interview. And Scott, this week we're about to hear from Hunter Lang of the Blades.
0: Yeah, fascinating interview with Hunter. He comes in, it's his final WHL season. I expect he's going to be one of the key offensive performers for them. There's a lot in his fuel tank going into this year. He was a Calgary Flames draft pick. The Flames chose not to sign him out of sign an entry level deal for Hunter Lang. So he comes in as a 20-year-old, does not have NHL rights, and he is going to be playing for a pro contract this year. So you'll hear more about that from Hunter and some of the drive that's fueling this year.
4: That feature interview on the Junior Hockey Report with Scott Roblin is coming up next right here on 980 CJME and 650 CKOM.
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1: From the National Newsroom of the Canadian Press, I'm Rob Westgate. Prime Minister Mark Carney is set to address his caucus in Ottawa today. The Liberal caucus retreat comes just before the fall sitting of the House of Commons gets underway. That happens Monday. Among the first bills of the sitting will be legislation to enact the fuel excise tax extension, which Carney had announced back on September 2nd. On Thursday, Carney returned from Strasbourg, France, where he looked to secure a stronger alliance with Europe, focused primarily on trade, defense, and people-to-people ties, the latest move in his campaign to reduce Canada's reliance on the U.S. Meanwhile, Canada's former ambassador to NATO says that, in the absence of public details about a proposed Euro-based security forum that could include Canada, it is unclear how the intercontinental group would work. Kerry Buck says there could be space for a Security Council if it focuses not on military response, but on issues that fall under the threshold of an armed attack, such as cyber attacks or disinformation aimed at polarizing electorates. She adds that if it is about duplicating NATO and situating that inside the EU architecture, it would be a less useful contribution. Elsewhere, Canada has the potential to bolster Europe's energy security through a new alliance, but experts say it doesn't necessarily mean tankers crossing the Atlantic Ocean laden with oil or liquefied natural gas. Rachel Doran, executive director at Clean Energy Canada, says she sees a promising opportunity to supply critical minerals to Europe, helping it transition away from fossil fuels toward clean power.
2: At this moment where we're really nation building, we're thinking about standing up new ports, standing up new supply chains, working in increasingly close ways with different trading partners, we really need to keep an eye on the prize, where those countries are going and the kinds of materials they're going to want from us.
1: Doran says the EU is only looking to produce 10% of the critical minerals it needs, meaning it will rely heavily on imports. Overseas now with an update to our breaking news story. A powerful bomb is torn through a mosque in northwestern Pakistan, killing at least 15. Officials say the same explosion also struck a nearby building housing police officers, leaving more than 56 people wounded, mostly worshippers. And from the world of business, Warren Buffett is stepping down as chairman of Berkshire Hathaway after serving in the role for more than 50 years. The company making the announcement this morning, saying the 96-year-old Buffett will become chairman emeritus and will take on his new role immediately. His son Howard will become the new chairman after serving as a Berkshire Hathaway board member since 1993. And finally, north of the 55th parallel, there are few indications that a five-party race is underway to elect Quebec's next government. However, the northern riding of Nunavik includes about 20 sparsely populated municipalities, and all five major parties have officially registered a candidate. This is the Canadian Press. In sports, the Los Angeles Dodgers clinched their fifth consecutive National League title and 13th in the past 14 seasons after posting an 8-2 win over the Cincinnati Reds. The two-time defending World Series champions are still chasing the NL's top seed, however. That's currently being held by the Milwaukee Brewers. Over to the NFL now, where fans of the Buffalo Bills had plenty to cheer about. QB Josh Allen led his team with three touchdown passes and a pair of TDs on the run, beating the Detroit Lions 41-31 in what was also the Bills' home opener at their new Diggs Highmark Stadium, which is already being dubbed the house that Allen built. Now over to the hardwood, where Jackie Young tied the WNBA record for points in a quarter with 22 in the first and finished with a career-high 35 as the Los Angeles Aces beat the Seattle Storm 114-77 in their first game after the FIBA World Cup break. Elsewhere in the league, the Dallas Wings beat the Los Angeles Sparks 97-77 for their fifth straight victory. From the Canadian Press, I'm Rob Westgate.
3: I'm Mia Holloway-Chuck with the 980 CJME News Center. Former Regina police officer Farouk Sheikh said in his firing appeal today that he admits he shouldn't have called a police board member connected to a major drug investigation. He says he told the complainant investigators may want to interview them and advise them not to contact people who had been arrested. Sheikh's appeal hearing resumes next Wednesday. Closing arguments wrapped up in the trial of former Christian Center Academy principal Duff Friesen. Five former students say he struck them with a wooden paddle over 20 years ago as a form of discipline in Saskatoon. The judge will charge the jury tomorrow. After that, they go into deliberations. The soggy harvest continues. The latest crop report numbers show just 32% of the crop is in the bin. That's well behind the five-year average of 71%. Your CJME weather, Friday, 30% chance of showers and 21, Saturday, sunny and 22. That's your 980 CJME News Update. I'm Mia Holowaychuk.
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10: Back to the AI data center conversation. We have heard from Minister Jeremy Harrison, who we had on for a fairly lengthy conversation this morning. Yesterday, we had NDP leader Carla Beck on the program about it. You and I have talked about it a fair bit, and we're opening up phone lines here for you again just in a moment this morning. There's a couple of more groups that I want to talk to or leaders that I would like to hear from on this. We will be reaching out to have someone from Bell Canada on the program, if not tomorrow, hopefully next week. But what about the landowners in and around the area? There's been a lot of talk about people from people in the city of Regina. What about the people who farm right next door?

0: do any of the
1: Do you really ever retire? I don't think farmers do, Doug.
0: Well, I guess not. I just had to come in from the shop where I'm changing oil in my truck, so that's kind of what we're doing until it dries up. But right. it's wet. Yeah, it's we got to wait for some wind and heat is what we need.
1: My brother's saying too. Okay, Doug, this new AI data center expansion, thoughts?
0: Well, we just heard about it as actually saw it on the CGME news site the other night, and that was a surprise, of course, to all of us here. We've been talking amongst ourselves, and actually had a chance to have a meeting with the guy from Bell yesterday, so I got a little bit more up to speed talking with him. So yeah, we're aware of what's going on.
1: I remember the last time we had you in studio to talk with us, you said, okay, we sat down as a group of landowners with, you know, actual impact by the data center. We sat down with a list of criteria we would like to see. And my understanding was that you got assurances and or check off on all of the things you were asking for. Has anything changed there with this expansion?
0: Well, we'll have some more discussions. But when I talked with Bell yesterday, I said, now that, you know, you've got, you know, a 3-4 times expansion going on, do we have to sit down again and go over what the measurements and assessments will be when that's completed? And they assured us that that would be possible. We've got all the baseline work in place. They spent the spring monitoring our wells, doing some assessments on the water, lighting, noise. And they haven't improved the roads. Those are going to be improved after the majority of the first phase is complete. So the baseline work is in place. So now it's just a matter of doing the assessments after the initial phase is complete. And then again, when the final phase is complete, which apparently will take another 4 to 5 years.
1: Yeah, it's we're a ways out from kind of hitting that final flip the lights or flip the switch on and go. But it will be your area will absolutely be affected by the amount of construction. I mean, I'm assuming you are realizing this already. There's been a lot of work. There's a good chunk of the work done on the physical construction of this data center. What have you heard from other farmers and what have you observed in the area?
0: Well, it's been an interesting summer. I mean, they've been going full bore. Of course, we had absolutely no rain in July, so the construction wasn't stopped hardly at all until just recently. The roads have been taking the biggest impact. Of course, they're grid roads right now, and all the traffic that's been on there is really pounding them down pretty good. And I must say, Bell's been pretty good to maintain them. They've got people hired, you know, over and above what the RM has to grade them, and they put dust control stuff on in front of different people's places. And anytime there has been an issue when we've had to, you know, approach the RM to, you know, like for instance, there was some trucks that were coming the wrong way around by people's yards. And when we pointed that out, the Bell company got right on that and informed the people they had to come a certain way so they didn't go past our yards.
1: Yeah.
0: So it's been pretty good, actually. Bell's been good to work with. The RM, since the change, has been reasonably well to work with. So, you know, that's improved.
1: I was going to say there's some positives there, and certainly I'm glad to hear that. I think your group is one of the interest groups that we should be stopping and talking to and thinking about first. Last thing I'll throw your way, Doug, is there frustration when you talk with the other landowners and homeowners in the area? Frustration that there wasn't some sort of upfront consultation on this? I asked the minister this morning about consultation, and you know, it sounded to me like there wasn't a lot before stepping into this expansion.
0: Oh yeah, there was frustration, and there still is frustration with, you know, how this is being, in, you know, the information has been coming out. I think it's better now than it was initially, and really what we expect is that the future council and the RM people will have our agreement that was established between us, the local residents, Bell and the RM, with respect to our original concerns, that'll be improved and expanded with this latest information. Mm-hmm. And Bell's indicated they are prepared to ensure that'll take place. So we just expect that what we've accomplished to this point will be extended on into the future.
1: Doug, I appreciate the check-in today. I hope we can stay in touch, and I'm sure there'll be more points along this journey.

0: journey that you and I will chat.
1: Yes, you're welcome. Anytime, Evan.
0: Sounds good. Get that oil change done, Doug.
1: Well, I got to do that before the price of that goes up.
0: Yeah, that's a different show topic altogether. Thanks, Doug. Appreciate it. Doug McKell is one of the landowners right around that AI data center and the expansion that's coming with it. Okay, you've heard now a few different opinions. You've heard a few different things. Has it changed anything for you? 1-877-332-8255. If you were supportive of the AI data center and now you've heard some conversations, including with Minister Harrison this morning, has it changed that? Or if you were a person that was dead set against it, the more we learn, are you feeling more comfortable with it? 1-877-332-8255. Dylan in Saskatoon. Dylan basically texts along with every conversation that I have. And there's a number of people that do that. And I have to say, I kind of like it. It's like sitting in a room and getting immediate feedback from people around the table, whether it's a head nod or a frown or whatever. So Dylan's latest message says, I'm not saying that the project is a bad project. It might not be. The problem is no one knows anything about it because we don't get enough information to make an educated opinion on this. And the things that we do know is that it moved very quickly from this is an idea to this is the real thing. And when someone pushed against it, they were replaced. I think he's talking about the RM. Is that, I'm guessing that's where Dylan is going with this. He said, when we're asking questions, we don't get full answers. His point is to an environmental plan. So when I asked that question of Minister Harrison this morning, it sounds like the entire project doesn't get assessed on an environmental impact assessment. It's only elements of the project. So Dylan's point is, I'm not saying this is something nefarious, but it feels like something nefarious is the way he ends his text. 1-877-332-8255. Lots of questions coming in about that are what I would consider technical questions. And so I'm working with our team, Nicole, our executive producer of this show, to say, okay, we need to get an executive from Dell. Also would love to have just a tech expert. We brought Brian McQuinn in before. Talk about things like the purpose of a data center. Why do we even need them in the first place? Some people are asking that question. What happens with the wastewater? So we know that they don't use continuous freshwater supply. They have a closed circuit water cooling system, but that water is going to have to be replaced eventually. And what do you do to dispose of the water that had been used? Why is data sovereignty a thing? And what does it guarantee? What doesn't it guarantee? What's the lifespan of this AI data center? Why did we need an expansion already? What's the business case? These are some of the questions that we've got jotted down that we will bring an expert in. I mean, the provincial government, they're not the expert on those things. And while they might be able to give us an answer, I would much rather hear from the organization that's going to be running the company answer those questions. And so those are ones that we're going to set aside for Bell Canada. So where are you at on this? I already talked about Dylan's text, lots of text messages coming in, and calls as well. In fact, I'm going to go to Regina. I've got Edwin on the call. Where are you at with this AI data center, Edwin?
2: Well, I'm against it, but I'm not against it just for being against it. I'm against it because nobody's giving us information. Nobody ever comes out from the east down here to do anything for us for free. So what are they hiding from us? And the question's not being asked. Where's this extra data cable coming from? Are we paying for that? The internet cable has to come in to the data center. We're already at capacity. So who's paying for the extra cable to be run?
0: Okay, I'm going to add that to my my hope is that we're going to connect with an executive from Bell, if not tomorrow, early next week. So I'll add that to it. There's a number of people online that are saying, even with answers to the question. So I've got one here from Janice who said, you asked the minister very directly, what assurance can you give Saskatchewan people that their power rates and or their natural gas rates won't be going up as a result of this project? And he gave a very direct answer to say, yes, I can give you Absolutely. I can give you an assurance that that won't happen. For some reason, she says, I still don't feel better about this. I feel like, as the case may be with many projects, things don't always go as planned. Projections is one thing, but what the reality is will be another. And so this is one of those ones where I think we're just going to have to carefully navigate to determine ultimately what the impact will be.
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0: Richard pointing out that the data center is over halfway built. This is, you're right, it is. It's the structure is taking shape quickly. This is the original portion, that 300 megawatt portion that is built. The expansion, of course, will come on top of that. But Richard's point is, if the NDP were successful in putting a stop to this and they turn this whole thing around, what kind of precedent would that set for future development? What are they going to do with the existing work that's done? I don't think the existing one is going anywhere. I don't think. personally, I don't think the expansion is going anywhere. Doesn't mean that there isn't questions that we can ask. A number of people asking about the waste heat that this generates. So Lauren in Saskatoon asked that question on the text line. So this is something that we will talk with Bell about this, but if you remember the first time we had Bell on the show, there has already been plans in place for some greenhouse usage of that waste heat. Some cooperative agreements have been put in place with University of Regina and SAS Polytech, I believe. So to the people that are asking about the waste heat, yeah, I do understand in the original version of this AI data center, that was something that was worked into the plan, but we'll get further clarification on that. Ron saying, did I miss something? I still don't understand how the province is generating revenue from Bell. So that's the question that I asked Minister Harrison right near the end of our interview. He kind of put me off a little bit on that. He didn't give me the direct answer because he said, you're going to hear more about that in the near future. But I mean, I've talked with industry experts who say that there should be a regular revenue stream that comes from this, kind of like the royalty structure that we have or a taxation structure that you would have for other big industries in the province, whether it's mining or whatever the industry may be. There should be that from this as well. And again, some of the early indications I've heard is it will be in the billions of dollars each and every year, but we don't have a definitive answer on that. So I asked that question, is this just a one-time shot, $52 billion? He said, no, remember, I think the way he worded it is that's the capital cost. That's the cost of labor and materials and construction and everything that's going to go into putting it together. The ongoing cost or the benefit to the province of Saskatchewan, the revenue we get, this, by the way, will be, you know, outside of any rate revenue based on that 300 megawatts that is coming off of our power grid. The rest of it comes independent. Aside from that, there will be spin-off revenue that comes to the province. It should be fairly substantial, and we will watch to continue to get details on that in the near future. Great questions, great dialogue, and I appreciate you. Thank you. We're jotting these down. We'll continue to keep this conversation going in the weeks ahead.
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24: It's 5:30 this morning at AI Data Center goes ahead, but the concerns remain. Former police chief is questioned under cross-examination at his appeal hearing and saving a horse in the mud. Cloudy today with a slight chance of rain and a storm. High of 22 is expected. Right now in downtown Regina, a few clouds and 12.
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24: Welcome to Friday, ahead of the last weekend of another summer before fall officially arrives next week. We start this morning with a continued debate around a new AI data center from Bell going up outside of Regina. While the Mall government touts the benefits of the newly announced expansion, others aren't so happy about the project. Taya Trifo is an organizer of the group No Data Centers on Treaty Land. They've been protesting against the data center since it was first announced and says there's still been no community consultation or answers to their questions.
25: It's not just including people in the conversation, it's also being accountable as a leader who's bringing this scale of a project to our community.
24: Trifo says there's also been a failure of due diligence when it comes to things like environmental assessments. The group has concerns about the impact of the center's expected power use, what that will have on the environment, as well as the noise. On the other hand, we're hearing from one man who lives on a farm in the area and seems to have had an easier time getting his answers.
1: It's been an interesting summer. I mean, they've been going full bore.
24: Speaking on the Evan Bray Show, Doug McKell says initially communication wasn't great, but they've since signed an agreement with the RM Sherwood and Bell. The company is committed to keeping up the roads and has done baseline testing on the water table and air quality. The center is technically not within the city of Regina's boundary, but one councillor wants more details. Sarah Turnbull says no one from the province has come to the city to explain anything about what's going on.
26: This project is going to be so close and have this effect on our city. It would be nice to know what those impacts are and to be a partner at the table.
24: She says there could be environmental, infrastructure, and noise impacts to surrounding areas around the center, which includes part of Regina, but she doesn't know because no one's come with information. The province, however, says it's been keeping the mayor updated. Keeping you up to date this morning on the appeal hearing of former police chief Farouk Sheikh, who just admitted under cross-examination he shouldn't have called a police board member connected to a major drug investigation. 980 CJME's Jacob Amhauer was at the hearing after Sheikh was fired last year.
27: Sheikh says knowing what he knows now, he wouldn't have made that call back in February 2025. He told the complainant investigators may want to interview them and advise them not to contact the people who had been arrested. Board lawyer Mitchell Holash questioned whether giving that advice went against Sheikh's oath as police chief. Sheikh disagreed, saying he wasn't trying to interfere with the investigation and told the full board about the call the next day. The complainant's identity is protected by a publication ban and the hearing resumes next Wednesday. In Regina, Jacob Bamhauer, 980 CJME.
24: In Saskatoon, at the trial of a former Christian school principal accused of hitting former students with a paddle. The case is expected to be in the hands of jurors today after they get instructions. Closing arguments wrapped yesterday in Duff Friesen's trial. Five former students say Friesen hit them with a wooden paddle as discipline more than 20 years ago. The defense argues there were too many inconsistencies involving witness testimony on things like dates and details, but the Crown says inconsistencies are expected after 20 years. CJME News Time is 5:33. A man who went into a hotel room in Prince Albert where an RCMP officer was staying was offered drugs as payment and simply told to take the bags on the table. These new details were just heard in court at the bail hearing of one of two men charged in connection to the incident from earlier this month. He was denied release. A gun, baton, and taser were some of the items taken from that officer's room. The other man charged told police they took the bags to a nearby cemetery, claiming he didn't know what was in those bags or how the others got the key to the Mountie's room. While some Saskatchewan farmers have had enough rain, many aren't close to finishing harvest, as the latest crop report shows 32% completion province-wide, way behind both the 5- and 10-year averages. Nick Cornea farms southwest of Regina near Drinkwater and says harvest started strong with his lentils and some durum coming off in good shape. Then the taps turned on.
2: I'm quite over it. I'm debating if a phone call to a local auction mart would just put these woes away for me.
24: He says he's about 55 to 60% finished harvest compared with 80 to 90% at this point last year. A Saskatchewan veterinarian came home to two of her miniature horses becoming patients. Caitlin McIntyre thinks it was a dog attack on her animals named Rascal and Finley. They survived but were severely hurt. She tells 980 CJME's Libby Gray their fate is still uncertain.
4: In her time as a vet, McIntyre has never seen animals as injured as hers survive. Her Appaloosa Finley is barely able to eat because of injuries to her tongue. McIntyre says she was hurt the worst, losing most of one of her ears and having her neck ripped open. As for Rascal, he may never live without pain in his back legs again.
5: These two have literally hundreds and hundreds of bite wounds all over their bodies.
4: The cost to treat each of her two horses is estimated to be between $7,000 and $10,000. Right now, McIntyre is treating her animals day by day. In Saskatoon, Libby Gray, 980 CJME.
24: A horse just got stuck in the mud. Melfort firefighters got a call about the animal in a mud pit between Melfort and Star City. Fire Chief Leonard Whitney says they saw the horse, appropriately named Digger, coated in mud and showing signs of stress. Firefighters had to build a ramp into the pit to get Digger out.
6: You can tell by some of the pictures when we were washing him off, he actually started smiling. You could almost see him smiling.
24: Took a few tries, but eventually they did save the horse. The Royal Canadian Air Force just welcomed the first two of its new trainer aircraft, the CT-157 Siskin II. They'll replace the old Tudor jets flown by the Snowbirds. Turboprop planes will soon be headed to 15-wing Moose Jaw, where the Air Force will eventually station 19 of them to serve as its main training fleet. And next door in Alberta, just a heads up, there's a recall on various types of sandwiches. It's because of a possible listeria risk. Canadian Food Inspection Agency says the recall mostly involves fresh and local brand and Fresh Bites brand sandwiches. The latest local news is as close as your phone. Check out CJME.com, Regina's homepage for news. CJME News Time is 5:37. CJME Market Watch in early morning trading. The loonie right now is at 71.42 cents U.S. Oil's down $1.45 to $95.78 U.S. a barrel. Last close, the TSX, it was up 382 points at 35,874. The Dow Jones was up 316 points at 51,778. CJME News Time is 5:37.
7: CJME weekend weather this morning may start a little cloudy with a 30% chance of a shower yet. Risk of a thunderstorm too. And rest of the way, a light south wind. High 22 degrees. Overnight, a low of 10. Risk of a shower there. And tomorrow, mostly sunny at 20 degrees. And Sunday, sunshine and 21. Heck, all next week looks mainly sunny with temperatures between 23 and 25 next week. Right now, Saskatoon, 6 degrees. 9 in Swift Current. Weyburn and Estevan are 14, Yorkton 11 degrees. It's partly cloudy at 9 in Moose Jaw. Regina partly cloudy. Southeast wind at 10. We're 12 degrees. 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
24: Tonight, another WHL season gets underway. The Pats are in Prince Albert looking to take the next steps with budding stars Maddox Schultz and Liam Pugh. Blades are on the road, too, in Brandon. as well. The SJHL gets going tonight. It was quite the night for the Buffalo Bills. There were fireworks, the American and Canadian national anthems, a packed house and a brand new stadium, and most importantly for them, a 41-31 win over the Lions. A member of the BC Lions from this province just got suspended for a reason you don't see every day, as we hear from the Green Zone's Jamie Nye.
0: Well, the former University of Saskatchewan Husky and Regina product, Josh Haggerty, he's in trouble with the Canadian Football League, a two-game suspension, although should it have been longer? He hits a member of the Montreal Alouettes below the belt and sends Liam Talbot to surgery, and some reports are saying life-altering surgery with a groin injury. Could you, like, worst case scenario, my brain's going, can this guy have a family? And that's only a two-game suspension? Ooh, can Montreal appeal? Because I don't know if two games is enough.
24: Tonight in the CFL, the Alouettes are in Hamilton taking on the Tiger Cats. The Riders, of course, are on a bye this week. University football, tonight, the U of R Rams take on UBC in Vancouver. How did the first day of Edmonton Oilers practice go with their new head coach, Mike Babcock? Find out on the Green Zone from 2 to 6 this afternoon on 980 CJME. I'm Kevin Martell.
7: Thank you, Kevin. Now Sarah Mills in the Mills Minute.
8: As a little girl visiting Priestville, I'd have a very important job. My auntie would give me the key and I'd proudly walk to the post office, to the mailbox, to collect what was inside. Oh, the disappointment when it was empty. Now, I know this is a romanticized version, but the point I'm raising in the retelling is that not having door-to-door mail delivery has been a way of life in rural Saskatchewan for decades. And now it will be in cities, as it has been in many newer neighbourhoods, with Canada Post announcing the postcodes in Saskatoon and Regina that will collect their mail from a box starting late next year. There are questions about how seniors and others with mobility issues will be impacted and helped. But if Canada Post is to survive financially in this changing landscape, measures like this are the only way to go. Otherwise, at some point, it will no longer exist because federal bailouts aren't the answer. We all do errands, and picking up mail will now be on the list. I'm Sarah Mills.
7: Thank you, Sarah. CJME weekend weather this morning. It's a little cloudy out there right now, and we could still get a shower, even a thunderstorm, before it turns to sunshine the rest of the way. And light south wind today. We're headed for a high of 22 degrees. Overnight, a risk of a shower again, low 10. And tomorrow, mostly sunny and 20 degrees. Sunday, sunshine and 21. Maybe by Sunday, some farmers can get back in the fields. Certainly next week, it looks all sunny and mid to upper 20s. Right now, 9 degrees in Moose Jaw. Here in Regina, it's partly cloudy. Southeast wind at 10, now 12 degrees.
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0: weekend of sweet summertime. Yeah, that's what we are in for here. Fall just around the corner next week. And here we go. The warmer September that some had been promising might be next week, as we've had some days where it's felt nice, and then the rain has hindered our harvest. But I'm looking at the long-range forecast. Next week looks like a good stretch of sunshine, consistent temperatures, 23 to 25 degrees. And if we can stay away from the shower activity, that should be a heck of a lot better. Here's hoping this last weekend of summer gets farmers closer to where they want to be with harvest. Because the crop report is showing 32% of the crops are in the bin right now. That's well behind the average of 71%. Extra soggy conditions out there. Even within the city, your own backyard, it feels pretty soggy, I'm sure, too. And it's just the way it is. The sogginess has actually affected some of the extracurricular activities for schools. For instance, high school soccer had to be canceled. Fields are just too wet. But volleyball is ongoing within the gyms. High school football, of course. Last night, Martin Luther defeated O'Neill 17-9, and it was Winston Knoll over Tom 42-27. More games tonight, but yeah, weekend looks pretty decent here. We should be, in that sunshine, 20 to 21 degrees for daytime high Saturday and Sunday. Not sure what your plan is. Part of ours is, besides all the extracurricular activities kids are involved in, and for many of you with kids, it's probably hockey, right, too? But, yeah, there's lots going on. We're going to have to get out to the lake and get the boat in. Rip the dock out again. It's that time of year. Might as well take advantage of this milder weekend trend here. Hey, how about this? Manitoba getting with the times. Yeah, just like Saskatchewan, our neighbors to the east are going to move to permanent daylight saving time. Alberta made the move earlier this year. Now they're on the same time as us right in Alberta. However, Manitoba's decision still means they're going to be an hour ahead. At the former Regina Police Chief Farouk Sheikh's appeal, he admits he shouldn't have called a police board member connected to a major drug investigation. He says he told the complainant investigators may want to interview them and advise them not to contact people who had been arrested. Sheikh was questioned whether giving that advice went against his oath as police chief, but he disagreed. Anyhow, saying he was trying to interfere with the investigation. He wasn't trying to interfere with the investigation, and he told the full police board about the call the next day. But Sheikh's appeal hearing resumes next Wednesday now. And this AI data center has a lot of people talking, as you heard on the Evan Bray Show yesterday, and even here in the city, Regina City Councilors. Now sharing, she has concerns about the Bell AI data center. It's Sarah Turnbull, counselor with the city. She says she wants more details about the expansion. She says no one from the province has come to the city or counselors to talk about the project that's going up just kitty corner to the edge of Regina's boundary there in the RM of Sherwood.
1: Here we are with it happening in our backyard with no one at the table to speak for us or advocate for us or to make sure that Regina is protected.
0: I did have Mayor Chad Bashinsky on yesterday for his weekly visit, and I asked, after hearing Sarah's concerns, about whether or not he felt the city had been left out of discussions. Here's what he told me.
2: No, I don't think so. I think that it's important to note that this is in the RM, the first thing. Our city admin folks have been consulted throughout even the initial data center project, because we, confirming was there any water usage, which we know Bell has a lot of really good information on their website that they talk about what that facility actually will use for power, water, all those things. And from our perspective as a city, we're well aware that there's not any massive water usage that's being asked of the city. You know, that's kind of the perspective that we have to come at is what okay. What does that consultation look like as it relates to us?
0: Mayor Chad Bashinsky yesterday, not sounding too concerned, at least not at the moment. CJME News Time now is 5:48. The weekend is here, last weekend of summer, and starting off a bit cloudy here this morning. We could yet get a shower or a thunderstorm rolling through here. Pretty light wind, though, most of the day out of the south. High 22 degrees. Now, overnight, 30% chance of a shower, low 10. And tomorrow, mostly sunny and 20. And Sunday sunshine at 21. We could be on to a warmer pattern because next week they're showing temperatures 23 to 25 and consistently sunny. Now 9 in Moose Jaw here in Regina. It's partly cloudy. Wind out of the southeast at 10. We're sitting at 12 degrees.
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Bare Naked Ladies there for you. They sang the national anthem before the Buffalo Bills game last night on the NFL Thursday Nighter. What did you think of this here?

0: Okay, now stop it just there. I love the ladies. But for some reason, I think it's Ed Robertson, who's doing some sort of soprano thing over his bandmates there. It just sounds a little weird to me. Listen again.
1: Oh, Canada, we stand on guard for thee.
0: Now, the crowd received it well, cheered loudly. Maybe it's not so bad after I listened to it again. I just, first listen, I thought, man, it wasn't that great. The ladies are great. Maybe I'm wrong. I don't know. I'm not a singer. But the Bills wanted the anthem sung at their home opener to salute the almost 15% of season ticket holders who come from Canada to every game at the Bills. So I thought that was a nice touch. And when the game inevitably started, man, that new stadium is outstanding. Wow. It's beautiful, but it was the Josh Allen show, and that was just fine for Bills fans.
2: Allen fires, and that is held on. Touchdown, Kincaid. Another one.
0: Yeah, another one. That was his fourth touchdown just within the first half against the Lions. In fact, Allen would get a fifth and beat him 41-31. And it was an evening that we even heard NFL Commissioner Roger Goodell there commenting about whether or not there could be another one of those preseason NFL games coming to Canada. It happened once in Winnipeg.
3: In terms of just playing a one-off game, I'm not even talking necessarily the expansion of the NFL.
0: Yeah.
3: Vancouver, I mean, they've got the connection to Seattle. You play preseason games in Winnipeg before. They're pretty crazy up there.
4: No, they're great fans. They're great fans, and we've had a great relationship with the CFL and a great relationship with the fans. So, yeah, I can see that we'll continue to play preseason games up there. I'm hoping to reduce the preseason games because I don't think they're as necessary as they once were.
0: Yeah, so coming to Canada again in the NFL, they want to. But if they're going to have less preseason games, maybe our opportunity for that is a little less than we would hope. But that's from the NFL. Let's go to baseball here. It doesn't get any closer than this with just over 1 week to go in the season. The Jays are in that battle with four other teams for the third wild card spot. The Jays opening up a crucial series against the Rangers in Texas tonight. Hey, tonight our Regina Pats open up a new season. Not at home. They're going to be in Prince Albert. In fact, we don't see them at home until next Sunday afternoon at 2 o'clock. That's when they're going to go all out. The season will kick off with Jess Moskaluk live performing before the Pats take on the Swift Current Broncos. Pats going all out, doing their best this year. I love it. To try and encourage more fans to show up, they did indeed. Give us some $12 ticket prices in some instances. I know the weekday tickets and the weekend tickets, there's a bit of difference in what they cost, but they are lower, good chunk of them. And besides Jess Moskaluk performing next weekend before the game, there's a free tailgate and barbecue. They're going to be wearing those Bulldog jerseys. And the players after the game, I think, are going to be doing some autographs as well. There's going to be plenty of giveaways, too. So that's cool. That's next Sunday afternoon. Our Pats begin tonight the quest for the Memorial Cup, but it's actually on the road in PA. Some of our local football clubs, too, are on the road. Good luck to our 2-0 Regina Rams. They're in Vancouver taking on the UBC Thunderbirds. And the Regina Thunder are in Winnipeg, undefeated. They take on the Rifles on Sunday. And, of course, our Riders are in a bye week right now. Week 16 of 21 weeks begins tonight with Montreal and Hamilton in the CFL. And a doubleheader tomorrow starting at 1 o'clock with the Elks in Toronto. And at 5, Calgary hosts the Red Blacks, still looking for their first victory. A little later on, if you're going to the movies this weekend, there's that Practical Magic 2, which beat Spider-Man last weekend for the top spot. And Resident Evil has been rebooted. Our resident movie critic, Brett Buster, saw it last night. He's going to drop by a little after 8 o'clock, tell us whether or not it's scary enough and worthy enough to go to the theaters. How many Resident Evil movies have there been? There's got to be a good half a dozen. But this is a reboot now, too. We'll find out if it's any good based on the video game, right? CJME News Time Now is 5:58.
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13: It's 6 o'clock this morning. An AI data center goes ahead, but the concerns remain. Former police chief is questioned under cross-examination at his appeal hearing. Plus, saving a horse in the mud. Cloudy today with a slight chance of rain and a storm. Expected high 22. Right now in downtown Regina, a few clouds and 12.
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13: Welcome to Friday, ahead of the last weekend of another summer before fall officially arrives next week. We start this morning with a continued debate around a new AI data center from Bell going up outside of Regina. While the Mull government touts the benefits of the newly announced expansion, others aren't so happy about the project. Taya Trifo is an organizer with the group No Data Centers on Treaty Land. They've been protesting against the data center since it was first announced and says there's still been no community consultation or answers to their questions.
14: It's not just including people in the conversation, it's also being accountable as a leader who's bringing this scale of a project to our community.
13: Trifo says there's also been a failure of due diligence when it comes to things like environmental assessments. The group has concerns about the impact of the center's expected power use, what that will have on the environment, as well as the noise. On the other hand, we're hearing from one man who lives on a farm in that area and seems to have had an easier time getting answers.
15: It's been an interesting summer. I mean, they've been going full bore.
13: Speaking on the Evan Bray Show, Doug McKell says initially communication wasn't great, but they've since signed an agreement with the RM Sherwood and Bell, and the company is committed to keeping up the roads and has done baseline testing on the water table and air quality. Now, the center is technically not within the city of Regina's boundary, but one councillor still wants more detail. Sarah Turnbull says no one from the province has come to the city to explain anything about what's going on.
16: This project is going to be so close and have this effect on our city. It would be nice to know what those impacts are and to be a partner at the table.
13: Well, she says there could be environmental, infrastructure, and noise impacts to surrounding areas around the center, which includes part of Regina, but she doesn't know because no one's come with information. The province, however, says it's been keeping the mayor updated. Keeping you up to date this morning on the appeal hearing of former police chief Farouk Sheikh, who just admitted under cross-examination he shouldn't have called a police board member connected to a major drug investigation. 980 CJME's Jacob Amauer was at the hearing after Shake was fired last year.
17: Shake says knowing what he knows now, he wouldn't have made that call back in February 2025. He told the complainant investigators may want to interview them and advise them not to contact the people who had been arrested. Board lawyer Mitchell Holash questioned whether giving that advice went against Shake's oath as police chief. Shake disagreed, saying he wasn't trying to interfere with the investigation and told the full board about the call the next day. The complainant's identity is protected by a publication ban and the hearing resumes next Wednesday. In Regina, Jacob Bamhauer, 980 CJME.
13: In Saskatoon, at the trial of a former Christian school principal accused of hitting former students with a paddle, the case is expected to be in the hands of jurors today after they get instructions. Closing arguments wrapped yesterday in Duff Friesen's trial. Five former students say Friesen hit them with a wooden paddle as discipline more than 20 years ago. The defense argues there were too many inconsistencies involving witness testimony on dates and details, but the Crown says inconsistencies are expected after 20 years. CJME News Time is 6:03. Some Saskatchewan farmers have had enough rain. Many aren't even close to finishing harvest, as the latest crop report shows 32% completion, way behind both the 5- and 10-year averages. Nick Cornia farms southwest Regina near Drinkwater and says harvest started strong with his lentils and some durum coming off in good shape. Then the taps turned on.
18: I'm quite over it. I'm debating if a phone call to a local auction mart would just put these woes away for me.
13: He says he is about 55 to 60% finished harvest compared with 80 to 90% at this point last year. A Saskatchewan veterinarian came home to two of her own miniature horses becoming patients. Caitlin McIntyre thinks it was a dog attack on her animals named Rascal and Finley. They survived but were severely hurt. She tells 980 CJME's Libby Gray their fate is still uncertain.
19: In her time as a vet, McIntyre has never seen animals as injured as hers survive. Her Appaloosa Finley is barely able to eat because of injuries to her tongue. McIntyre says she was hurt the worst, losing most of one of her ears and having her neck ripped open. As for Rascal, he may never live without pain in his back legs again.
20: These two have literally hundreds and hundreds of bite wounds all over their bodies.
19: The cost to treat each of her two horses is estimated to be between $7,000 and $10,000. Right now, McIntyre is treating her animals day by day. In Saskatoon, Libby Gray, 980 CJME.
13: A horse just got stuck in the mud. Melfort firefighters got a call about the animal in a mud pit between Melfort and Star City. Fire Chief Leonard Whitney says they saw the horse named Digger, coated in mud and showing signs of stress. Firefighters had to build a ramp into the pit to get Digger out.
21: You can tell by some of the pictures when we were washing him off, he actually started smiling. You could almost see him smiling.
13: Yeah, it took a few tries, but eventually they saved the horse. The Royal Canadian Air Force just welcomed the first two of its new trainer aircraft, the CT-157 Siskin II. They'll replace the old Tudor jets flown by the Snowbirds. The turboprop planes will soon be headed to 15-wing Moose Jaw, where the Air Force will eventually station 19 of them to serve as its main training fleet. Next door in Alberta, there is a recall on various types of sandwiches to be aware of. It's because of a possible listeria risk. Canadian Food Inspection Agency says the recall mostly involves Fresh and Local brand and Fresh Bites brand sandwiches. And a Tennessee grandmother wants $10 million after being jailed for crimes she says she didn't commit, blaming police misuse of AI. She says a facial recognition search identified her as a possible lead in a series of bank thefts in North Dakota, despite never having been there. Her lawsuit alleges investigators failed to verify the match before obtaining an arrest warrant. She spent about 6 months in custody before the charges were dropped. Former Fargo police chief later said the department changed its policies on facial recognition. The latest local news is as close as your phone. 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CJME Market Watch in early morning trading. The loonie right now is at 71.38 cents U.S. Oil's down $1 to $96.23 cents U.S. a barrel. Last close, the TSX, it was up 382 points at 35,874. And the Dow Jones, it was up 316 points at 51,778. CJME News Time is 6:07.
0: CJME weekend weather for our CJME fall auction. 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A few clouds out there this morning as the sun is just starting to come up now, and still could get a shower or a thunderstorm roll through this morning. But by the afternoon, light wind from the south, sunny, 22 degrees. And then overnight, a low of 10 with a risk of a shower. And mostly sunny tomorrow, 20. Sunday, sunshine at 21. Right now, Saskatoon is 6 degrees. Swift Current now 9. It's 14 in both Weyburn and Estevan. Yorkton, 11. Moose Jaw, partly cloudy and 8 degrees. And here, Regina, it's partly cloudy. Southeast wind at 15. 12 degrees. 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
13: Hockey season's back. Green Zone's Jamie Nye tells us about two leagues getting going tonight.
0: Well, away we go. The junior hockey season is upon us. The Saskatchewan Junior Hockey League, they have five games tonight. I know Moose Jaw and Swift Current, they don't get going until tomorrow, but the Blades are on the ice tonight. You have an all-Saskatchewan battle, the PA Raiders.

0: Remember, the Riders are on a bye this week, but the U of R Rams aren't. They're in Vancouver taking on the UBC Thunderbirds tonight. The Blue Jays visit the Texas Rangers in a pivotal series starting tonight as both race towards Cleveland for the final American League wildcard spot, with both teams 2 games back. Toronto has just 9 games left in its regular season. How did the first day of Edmonton Oilers practice go with their new head coach, Mike Babcock? Find out on The Green Zone from 2 to 6 this afternoon on 980 CJME. I'm Kevin Martell.
1: Thank you, Kevin. Murray went away on vacation, but with his commentary today, it's Evan Bray.
2: I'll start by saying I realize it isn't quite fall yet. It officially arrives next week, but that out of the way, I love this time of the year. Fall is my pick of the seasons, likely rooted to how I grew up. Some people love the fresh, renewed start of spring. For others, sunny, hot summer days with barbecues and time at the lake. Or winter sports, winter holidays make winter the choice for some. But for me, it's about what comes in September and October. The possibility of short sleeves, scorching hot days, and then a bunny hug wearing chilly night. Heater in the vehicle in the morning, air conditioning in the afternoon. The smell of harvest, the feel of harvest. It does have a feel, an urgent, excited focus on completing what was started months earlier before being stopped by the inevitable weather that lies ahead. Garden vegetables, school sports, the Riders' push to the playoffs, hockey season starting, mosquito-free campfires. Yeah, happy fall. I'm Evan Bray.
1: CJME weekend weather. Fall camping has arrived. You can book your campsites now for fall camping. A little less than what you pay in the summer, that's for sure. Hey, this morning, a little cloudy here and there, but if we get past this risk of a shower or thunderstorm, we should be in the clear for nothing but sunshine this afternoon. A light south wind and a high of 22 degrees. And overnight tonight, a low of 10 with a risk of a shower. Mostly sunny and 20 tomorrow. 21 in the sun on Sunday. Now 8 degrees in Moose Jaw. And a few clouds in Regina. Wind southeast at 10. It's 12 degrees.
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Man, you can really hear the Jim Steinman influence in this one. It's Air Supply. I know some of you remember this one. Jim Steinman, of course, famous for Meatloaf's music, too. Hey, tickets for Air Supply go on sale today, and I, Greg Morgan, will probably buy some at 10 a.m. Their opening act is Glass Tiger, February 26th.

Ustra Temple Garden Center. You heard me. I am going proudly, publicly, and without shame, because Air Supply wasn't just a band for me. They were my romantic origin.

0: listen to that voice, which I thought actually when I was younger, it was a female singing, but no, it's not. Anyhow, the soundtrack to every teenage crush I ever had. Even the nights are better.
1: Even the nights are better.
0: Oh, man. This song convinced me, incorrectly, that I was a hopeless romantic hero and making love out of nothing at all.
1: I don't know how you do it, making love out of nothing at all.
0: Well, this song, it taught me you could build a relationship out of absolutely nothing, which explains a lot of my 20s. Anyhow, yeah, I'm buying tickets to Air Supply, and I'm done pretending this is... this is a guilty pleasure. It's a great pleasure. And if you're listening right now thinking, oh man, I secretly love Air Supply too, Greg, just admit it with me. Life is too short to hide your soft rock soul. And if it wasn't Air Supply, well then, you tell me what band or song would it be? What is your guilty pleasure? What's that you say? Oh, Christopher Cross sailing. Heck, you may as well admit, too, you love Arthur C. Come on, everyone. Share your guilty pleasure. The song or band you never wanted your spouse, your friends, your family to know you love. But today is the day you're coming out. Your guilty pleasure. Footloose, is that it? Oh, I know what it is. How about Barry Manilow? Is that your guilty pleasure? I need you to come clean this morning. You can text me at 1-877-300-7275. What song or band has always been your guilty pleasure? And let me know. I'm very curious, all right? Frank, my producer. Frank, you've had a few, didn't you? You're shaking your head, too. Do you want to play me one of your guilty pleasures right now? This is Frank, my producer. I said, Frank, you got to have a guilty pleasure. All right, hit me. What do you got, Frank?
2: Don't you remember?
0: Starship. That's a good one, Frank. Okay, what's yours? 1-877-300-7275. Band or song that's... your guilty pleasure that you're only willing to come clean and admit to today. 1-877-300-7275. Hey, CJME weather guarantee. Let's check it out for Windsor Plywood. Nobody won yesterday. I got to be off by three or more. I guaranteed 18. I came close to losing. It was 20 degrees. But yeah, going to add 25. We're at $125 in the jackpot. 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And your name stays in, win or lose. Who we got here today? Dave Kimball and Assiniboia. Thanks for entering, Dave. You could win $125 now if I'm off by three or more today on a guaranteed high of 22 degrees. Now, we still could get a shower, even a thunderstorm. Some in the area this morning. But generally sunny with that 22 degrees and a light breeze from the south. Overnight tonight, risk of a shower, low 10. Tomorrow, mostly sunny and 20. Come on, let's heat it up and get away from these soggy fields. 21 in the sun on Sunday. 8 in Moose Jaw, few clouds in Regina, southeast at 10, it's 12.
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0: My text line is starting to blow up now. 1-877-300-7275. I feel good coming clean about secretly loving Air Supply, and coming out today because the tickets go on sale for their show in February in Moose Jaw, and I admitted I want to go, and that I love Air Supply. How about you? 1-877-300-7275. Okay, I have to admit, Cameron just hit me up with us. So go ahead, Frank. Give me a little of this one. Cameron, I'm still going to let you keep your man card. I love this song, too. Name of the game? Love it.
1: What's the name of the game?
0: Okay, I'd listen to all of that if I... Frank, you got to stop it. I got to stop there. But yeah, that's a good one. Keep the text coming. Thanks for everyone just opening up to me and admitting that you love songs that you don't want anyone else to know. Feels good to get off your chest today, doesn't it? 1-877-300-7275. Just played a little Hootie and the song Time. That made me think, have you heard Manitoba now? They're just going to be like us. Our neighbors to the east are moving to permanent daylight saving time. Now, we know Alberta, they're on the same time as us. They made the decision earlier this year, but Manitoba, they'll still be an hour ahead. But they're going to hold. Couple of NHL notes. Earlier in the week, I kind of mentioned this one here, too, about Washington Capitals superstar Alexander Ovechkin. He addressed that recent video that was released as part of Russian propaganda, and you can see him standing over Putin's shoulder. Ovi talked to his local press and admitted that Putin asked him to do it, and he said yes.
2: I'm Russian. Soon as I'm done playing hockey, I'm gonna stay there. I'm gonna live there. My kids are gonna live there. Family. So I'm for peace and love, and I hope everything's gonna be okay. And my home is Russia. And this is my second home. I have lots of friends. I grew up here as a person, and I love DC. It's how I say this is my second home. So I hope everything's gonna be okay. And how I said, peace and love for everybody.
0: Peace and love. Peace and love. He's like Ringo Starr now. Ovi said he also hopes the war will end and that he has friends from Ukraine as well, too. Hey, in Edmonton, training camp is on right now for the NHL clubs, right? We got to hear from new head coach Mike Babcock, finally. He spoke after practice. In fact, someone asked him, where the heck were you a year ago about this time?
3: Getting ready. I got giant whitetails on my farms in Ohio, and I'm a serious bow hunter, and so... That's what I was doing. And every morning when I look, like some people think social media is what it is. Mine's deer pictures every morning when I check them out.
0: Okay, Mike. Everyone has their thing. But I heard a number of hockey analysts in Edmonton watch that practice and said you could see the difference in how he was handling the practice and how the intensity level was up. And who knows, maybe this will work at Edmonton. In Winnipeg, Connor Hellebuyck remains the Winnipeg Jets goaltender for now, but he's not at training camp. They haven't found a trade good enough. They finally addressed it yesterday, and they didn't give us much more information. I think Connor said more, the Jets forward. He said, I know a lot of the guys in the room are heartbroken that it's come down to this. So they're going with Skinner, right, the former Oiler goaltender. He's under contract with the Jets now, so he's their backup, as this doesn't look like it's going to go the Jets' way. NHL training camps now and the preseason coming up here next week, and regular season starts on September 29th. Our Regina Pats are on the road tonight to start their new season. What a preseason, 7-0. They open up in Prince Albert tonight. Pats head coach David Bell doesn't put a lot of stock in that sort of record the preseason, but he does recognize that a few of those games, they didn't even have stars like Maddox Schultz or Liam Pugh, and they still won. Or that when they were down a few goals after leading, they rebounded. They won games they shouldn't have won. So that preseason was pretty special. Anyhow, the Pats have got a new season underway tonight. They lost a few of their 20-year-olds, the overage players last year, but Keats Fawcett, who led the team with 30 goals last season, is back. They've got 18-year-old forward Parker Trottier. He has rejoined the Pats. He was in Montreal Canadiens camp. And fellow NHL prospect Zach Lansard remains with the Carolina Hurricanes. But yeah, tonight they're in PA And the Pats will play again next Friday in Brandon before their home opener next Sunday afternoon at 2 o'clock against the Swift Current Broncos. My friend Jess Moskaluk is going to be singing. Do a little mini concert before the show. They're going to have a big tailgate party free. So it's going to be fun. That's next Sunday. Regina Pats going all out with even new and improved season ticket prices and single game tickets, too. Trying to get the price down. Public has been saying all along. So now it's up to us to support the Pats this year. CJME News Time is 6:27.
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12: It's 6:30 this morning. The AI data center grows, concerns grow.
13: It's not just including people in the conversation, it's also being accountable.
12: Former police chief's call to a board member is focused on at his firing appeal hearing. Plus, rain, high fuel costs, and weaker prices add to farmers' woes.
14: We might have spam instead of turkey.
12: Cloudy today with a slight chance of rain and a storm. High of 22 is expected. Right now in downtown Regina, a few clouds and 12.
11: This is the CJME Morning News with Kevin Martell.
12: Heading into the final weekend of summer. Thanks for waking up with us. Even though it's in the midst of being built right now, the concerns don't seem to be going away around that new AI data center just outside of Regina. As the Bell project expands, opponents find their concerns are expanding proportionately. Taya Trifo is with the group No Data Centers on Treaty Land. which has been organizing protests and letter writing campaigns against the project. They've been frustrated with the lack of information and due diligence from government.
13: There's a lack of consultation. There's a lack of acknowledging treaty rights and how it'll impact people's ability to, you know, fish, hunt, gather in and around the area.
12: Trifo says there hasn't been much engagement from the province, and with the expansion, she says, more questions are rising. One landowner right around the data center feels a bit more positive. Doug McKell says he and others were pretty frustrated at a lack of consultation at first, but says Bell has been pretty good to work with since. Speaking on the Evan Bray Show, McKell says so far the roads around the construction have seen the biggest impact.
15: Of course, they're grid roads right now, and all the traffic that's been on there is really pounding them down pretty good.
12: But he says Bell is keeping the roads up, and it's also done baseline testing on the water table and air quality. With the expansion, McKell says the landowners expect the agreement they already signed with Bell and the arm of Sherwood will expand as well. Regina Councillor Sarah Turnbull wants to... says despite the data center going up literally across the road from Regina's boundary, no one from the province has come to talk to the city about it. Turnbull says there could be environment or infrastructure or noise impacts on the city, but right now, all of those are unknowns.
16: I don't know all the information associated with it, but that's because we haven't been at the table. I would know more had they consulted with the city or anyone here.
12: She says she would have liked some sort of committee that included city representatives to be kept informed and to advocate for what's best for Regina. The Mo government tells us it has been keeping Mayor Chad Bushinsky updated. The appeal hearing of the fire former police chief Farouk Sheikh isn't over yet. And the latest talk centers on a phone call. 980 CJME's Jacob Amhauer tells us Sheikh is admitting he shouldn't have called a police board member connected to a major drug investigation.
17: Sheikh says he made the February 2025 call as both a friend and the city's police chief dealing with a board member. He told the complainant police may want to interview them and advise them to avoid any contact with the people who had been arrested. Board lawyer Mitchell Holash questioned whether that advice went against Sheikh's oath as chief. Sheikh pushed back, saying he wasn't trying to interfere with the investigation and that he disclosed the call to the full board the following day. The complainant's identity is protected by a publication ban, and the hearing resumed next Wednesday. In Regina, Jacob Bamhauer, 980 CJME.
12: CJME News Time, 6:33. On trial right now, accused of hitting several students more than 20 years ago with a wooden paddle. And today, the judge will give the 12 jurors final instructions about the case involving a former Christian school principal in Saskatoon. Before they'll begin deliberating, the fate of Duff Friesen will then be in the hands of the jury. A man who went into a hotel room in Prince Albert where an RCMP officer was staying was offered drugs as payment and simply told to take the bags on the table. These new details were just heard in court. The bail hearing of one of two men charged in connection to the incident from earlier this month. He was denied release. A gun, baton, and taser were just some of the items taken from that officer's room. The other man charged told police they took the bags to a nearby cemetery, claiming he didn't know what was in those bags or how the others got the key to the officer's room. For some farmers, it's not just when they'll get back into the field, it's what their crops will look like when they do. Nick Cornea farms southwest of Regina near Drinkwater and says repeated rain is raising concerns about crops still standing.
18: Guys' spirits are broke with all this rain and worrying about like the durum sprouting and the canola. You know, guys are seeing the odd sprout in their canola even.
12: He says some farmers are questioning how much quality could be lost before conditions finally dry out enough to resume harvest. The latest crop report shows harvest is 32% complete province-wide, significantly behind both the 5- and 10-year averages. Although it was nothing short of traumatic for veterinarian Caitlin McIntyre to come home to her miniature horses severely hurt from what appears to be a dog attack. Mounties are looking into two of her horses fighting for their lives now, named Rascal and Finley.
19: I haven't yet seen an injury this bad or this severe, and the patient survive it.
20: It could cost McIntyre up to $20,000 to care for the injuries for both of her horses. She says each of them has hundreds of wounds. Her Appaloosa Finley lost most of one ear, had her neck ripped open, and can barely eat because of the injuries to her tongue and jaw.
19: Still showing signs of wanting the treatment, you know, wanting to heal, trying to eat even though it's hard for her.
20: McIntyre says thinking about how scared her animals must have been makes her sick. In Saskatoon, Libby Gray, 980 CJME.
12: The Royal Canadian Air Force is welcoming the first two of its new trainer aircraft, the Siskin 2. Now, it's the same plane that will end up replacing the old Tudor jets flown by the Snowbirds. Air Force Commander Jamie Spicer-Blanchet says the modern aircraft are well-suited both to aerial acrobatics and to preparing pilots for the more advanced aircraft the Air Force is bringing online.
1: It has an advanced cockpit and capabilities, and the design is just a very contemporary one that is used by other allies as well.
12: The turboprop planes will soon be headed to 15-wing Moose Jaw, where the Air Force eventually will station 19 of them to serve as its main training fleet. The latest local news is as close as your phone. Check out CJME.com, Regina's homepage for news. CJME News Time is 6:37. CJME Market Watch in early morning trading. The loonie right now is at 71.36 cents U.S. Oil's down 76 cents to $96.47 U.S. a barrel. Last close, the TSX, it was up 382 points at 35,874. The Dow Jones, it was up 316 points at 51,778. CJME News Time is 6:37.
0: CJME weather now for Neuralta Grain Handling Equipment. This morning, a few clouds. There is the potential for a shower yet this morning. A light wind, though, from the south most of the afternoon, a high of 22 in the sun. And overnight, a low of 10 and only a few clouds, possibly a shower there. And tomorrow, mostly sunny at 20 for your Saturday, Sunday, sunshine at 21. It's the last weekend of summer, fall, Tuesday next week. Right now, it's 6 in Saskatoon, same in Swift Current. Weyburn and Estevan are both 14 degrees, Yorkton 11. Moose Jaw, a few clouds and 9, some fog in the area too. Here in Regina, a few clouds, southeast wind at 15, now 12 degrees. 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
12: Tonight, another WHL season gets underway. The Pats are in Prince Albert looking to take the next steps with budding stars Maddox Schultz and Liam Pugh. Blades are on the road, too, in Brandon. As well, the SJHL gets going tonight. It was quite the night for the Buffalo Bills. There were fireworks, the American and Canadian national anthems, a packed house and a brand new stadium, and most importantly for them, a 41-31 win over the Lions. A member of the BC Lions from this province just got suspended for a reason you don't see every day, as we hear from the Green Zone's Jamie Nye.
21: Well, the former University of Saskatchewan Husky and Regina product, Josh Haggerty, he's in trouble with the Canadian Football League, a two-game suspension, although should it have been longer? He hits a member of the Montreal Alouettes below the belt and sends Liam Talbot to surgery. And some reports are saying life-altering surgery with a groin injury. Could you, like, worst case scenario, my brain's going, can this guy have a family? And that's only a two-game suspension? Can Montreal appeal? Because I don't know if two games is enough.
12: Tonight in the CFL, the Alouettes are in Hamilton taking on the Tiger Cats. The Riders, of course, are on a bye this week. University football, tonight, the U of R Rams take on UBC in Vancouver. How did the first day of Edmonton Oilers practice go with their new head coach, Mike Babcock? Find out on the Green Zone from 2 to 6 this afternoon on 980 CJME. I'm Kevin Martell.
0: Thank you, Kevin. Now, Sarah Mills and the Mills Minute for KitchenCraft and DIY Cabinet Warehouse.
22: As a little girl visiting Priestville, I'd have a very important job. My auntie would give me the key and I'd proudly walk to the post office to the mailbox to collect what was inside. Oh, the disappointment when it was empty. Now, I know this is a romanticized version, but the point I'm raising in the retelling is that not having door-to-door mail delivery has been a way of life in rural Saskatchewan for decades. And now it will be in cities, as it has been in many newer neighbourhoods, with Canada Post announcing the postcodes in Saskatoon and Regina that will collect their mail from a box starting late next year. There are questions about how seniors and others with mobility issues will be impacted and helped. But if Canada Post is to survive financially in this changing landscape, measures like this are the only way to go. Otherwise, at some point, it will no longer exist because federal bailouts aren't the answer. We all do errands, and picking up mail will now be on the list. I'm Sarah Mills.
0: Thank you, Sarah. CJME weather for Prairie Radiator. The last weekend of summer looks like it's going to be largely sunny. We got a few clouds now, and it suggests there could be a shower yet this morning, but we'll see what happens. And a light wind from the south most of the day, a high of 22. If you're headed to the lake this weekend, like many are, to maybe pull the pier in and grab the boat off the lake, well, good weather for it. Looks as if tomorrow's going to be sunny and 20. Sunday sunshine at 21. Now 9 in Moose Jaw and a few clouds in Regina with the sun up. It's southeast wind at 10 and 12 degrees.
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0: Glass Tiger, they're going to be the opening act for Air Supply in Musha in February at the Temple Garden Center there, the arena. Tickets go on sale this morning at 10 o'clock for that one. Earlier, I was admitting, you know what? I have to come clean. I was an Air Supply fan. Yeah. I can proudly admit it now. I've come out to admit that I am an Air Supply fan. And I challenge you to come out and tell me about the song or the group that you've privately loved, but have never been willing to tell your family, your friends, or me for that matter until today. 1-877-300-7275. Now, some of you are coming clean. Dean, thank you for sharing that you love this. Dean loves John Denver and Annie Song.
1: Like the mountains in springtime.
0: Dean, thank you. Thank you for joining me and coming out and expressing and being, well, feeling safe enough to do so. 1-877-300-7275. Okay, Pat, some of you may know my buddy Pat. He listens, he's a longtime listener. He used to DJ at Habanos. Here you go, Pat. He says this is his guilty pleasure. I thought so. Thank you, Pat, for sharing that. Guilty pleasures. What are they? 1-877-300-7275. I love Air Supply, and yeah, I'd love to go see that show. What about their cousins in soft rock? You remember these guys? Yeah, that's another guilty pleasure of mine, Ambrosia. I had a few good hits. And I have to admit, I was a pretty little kid, but I keep remembering my mom's favorite song. So is this a guilty pleasure of mine? Perhaps just sentimentally, because I've long since lost my mom and I remember her loving this.
2: In the spring becomes the rose.
0: Bette Midler, The Rose. Okay, that's enough. I'll get to a few more, but what are yours? 1-877-300-7275. Those songs you want to admit now that you love, but you never could before. Open your heart to me today. Together, we'll feel better. Hey, this is kind of cool news for folks in Moose Jaw. And I know we wish that we could have saved our snowbirds. There's still time to enjoy them. We will. Soon here at the Grey Cup is going to be their last ever flight. But, yeah, Canada received the first two of 19 new Siskin aircraft. The planes that will eventually replace the Snowbirds' aging Tudors. And RCAF Commander Jamie Belanger said the aircraft work well for both acrobatics and preparing pilots for more advanced training.
3: It has an advanced cockpit and capabilities, and the design is just a very contemporary one that is used by other allies as well. And we're very excited that we're able to bring this on board.
0: They'll eventually head to 15-wing Moose Jaw for pilot training. And in the meantime, as I said, the Tudors are scheduled to make their final flight at the Grey Cup in Calgary this November. Hey, what did you think of the Bare Naked Ladies singing O Canada last night in Buffalo?

0: Now, I love the ladies, and they were given the opportunity to sing in Buffalo because something like 10-15% of the season ticket holders are from Canada, and Buffalo wanted to say thank you, given what is going on in our political climate. And the ladies' rendition was received well. They applauded, but yeah, I just they go like kind of
1: Canada,
0: little soprano.
1: We stand on guard for thee.
0: But I first heard it. See, the crowd loved it. But I thought it wasn't the best rendition, but maybe the more I listen to it, it's not so bad. I don't know. What's your take? 1-877-300-7275. It is cool that they got that chance and the way it was celebrated before the game in that new stadium in Buffalo. And yeah, the Bills won easily, 41-31 over the Lions. CJME News Time now is 6:49. 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
2: The Saskatchewan Cattle Association has named industry veteran Kevin Boone as its new chief executive officer, effective November 1st. Boone spent 17 years as general manager of the BC Cattlemen's Association ahead of this move to Saskatchewan. Bringing more than four decades of experience as both a rancher and executive, Boone has held roles with Alberta Beef Producers, the Canadian Cattle Association, and the Canadian Beef Checkoff Agency. SCA Chair Chad Ross says Boone's deep cross-provincial network will be a major asset, strengthening advocacy on shared issues across Western Canada. Based at Regina, Boone will take the reins from Janice Bernouge and Sandy Russell of Spring Creek Land and Cattle Consulting, who served as interim CEOs and led the organization through a strategic review process. Grant McClellan was SCA CEO from 2022 until early in 2025. For Saskatchewan livestock producers, bringing a seasoned industry voice to the helm reinforces the province's leadership at the provincial and national trade table. I'm Lindsay Smith.
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0: pleasures you've never been able to share with anyone else till today that you love. A song, maybe a group, and many are coming clean. I don't know. You don't have to come clean on Little River Band. That's Lonesome Loser. Mike said Lonesome Loser at Little River Band is his guilty pleasure. Man, they had so many great songs. Rob said the same thing. Little River Band. Cool Changes is one of my guilty pleasures from them as well, too. But this is taking off. I guess it just feels good to come clean. 1-877-300-7275. I love Air Supply. That's what started this whole conversation, Kevin Martell.
1: You know, my partner has a guilty pleasures playlist.
0: Oh, really?
1: Songs that well, should be hidden.
0: Let's pry. Without naming who this partner is, let's pry. What's on that
1: list? I don't know.
0: Oh, you don't know?
1: Yeah, very few do I know because a lot of people don't usually share their guilty pleasures.
0: But you're going to this morning with me?
1: I will. I'll share you a couple.
0: I don't know what you're choosing. I'm hearing it for the first time. Yeah. Please let it go.
1: Song number one. Yeah, this one's, you know why? Wayne's World.
0: Oh, really?
1: Wayne's World did it for me, and every time I think of that song, I think of Wayne's World. So, yeah, Gary Wright. Yeah. And the other one that everybody will know, but it's just one of those earworms that that's caught and you can't shake it.
0: Don't do it. Don't. Not an earworm.
1: Sugar. The Archies.
0: That's a good old song.
1: Yeah. What did I read? They weren't actually even a band.
0: No.
1: It was like made for some show or something like that. But yeah, it's those. Okay. When I hear those, I.
0: That took a lot, Kevin, for you to come clean this morning and share with everyone your guilty pleasures. I appreciate that.
1: I feel good.
0: Yeah.
1: No more hiding.
0: All right. Anyone else? 1-877-300-7275. Shoot me a text and share, please. Okay. AI data center, the expansion this week, big news, and it continues to be a big story, not for all the wrong reasons, but for a lot of interest in what does this really mean?
1: Yeah, and I think one of the big things was, you're seeing it in other provinces where you've had big town halls, think of Alberta, and a lot of possible projects. There hasn't been as much off the ground there yet because they've had town halls where people could vent their frustrations. They've had that kind of those steps. You haven't really seen anything like that here. I think that's maybe why people around where this is going up, just outside Regina and the arm of Sherwood, why a lot of people are a little bit frustrated because they haven't had the chance to ask some of their questions to, say, the government on this or Bell representatives. And so they're feeling a little frustrated about things like the power out there and what it could mean for our rates. Now, we have heard from the minister responsible for Crown Investments assure us that rates would not go up because of this expansion to the Bell AI data centers. But other concerns, water, you know, where's the water come from? Does it have any impact on us? Noise seems to be a big one for a lot of people. So they've just felt that they haven't gotten a lot of answers on this.
0: Yeah. And even one of our city councilors stepped forward, right? Sarah Turnbull.
1: Yeah.
0: And she said that she didn't feel the city, the councilors, had been given much information. It is in the RM of Sherwood, though,
1: it's
0: right?
1: It's
0: not in the city, but we're kitty quarter to it.
1: Yeah, and I mean, obviously, we'll get a lot of the impacts and possibly some of the negative aspects of that, too. Like, and we just mentioned noise. Does that have any bearing on those of us, you know, in Regina? So she wishes that there was, you know, a little bit more communication with the province. But the province had responded to us saying that it has kept Mayor Chad Baczynski.
0: Well, and I asked him about that. Here's what he said yesterday.
2: No, I don't think so. I think that it's important to note that this is in the RM, the first thing. Our city admin folks have been consulted throughout even the initial data center project because we, you know, confirming was there any water usage, which we know Bell has a lot of really good information on their website that they talk about what that facility actually will use for power, water, all those things.
0: And the mayor went on a little further there, but he doesn't seem to be concerned at the moment. But I can understand why, because it's new and you see a lot of stories stateside where people are very emphatic about not wanting it in their backyard. So I think that, you know, kind of registers with a few people, too.
1: Yeah, it does. And I mean, I guess the bottom line is if it's already been signed on and sealed off on. And so it's going up right now.
0: Yeah, it is. All right. Thank you. Kevin Martell from the 980 CJME Newsroom.
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1: It's 7 o'clock. This morning, an AI data center goes ahead, but the concerns remain.
11: There's a lack of consultation. There's a lack of acknowledging treaty rights.
1: The former police chief is questioned under cross-examination at his appeal hearing, plus saving a horse in the mud.
12: Everybody got their own spot treatment with a mud bath.
1: Cloudy today with a slight chance of rain and a storm. High of 22 is expected. Right now in downtown Regina, some clouds, 12 degrees.
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1: And welcome to Friday, ahead of the last weekend of another summer before fall officially arrives next week. We start this morning with a continued debate around a new AI data center from Bell going up outside of Regina. While the Mull government touts the benefits of the newly announced expansion, others aren't so happy about it. Taya Trifo is an organizer with the group No Data Centers on Treaty Land. They've been protesting against the data center since it was first announced and say there has been no community consultation or answers to their questions.
11: It's not just including people in the conversation, it's also being accountable as a leader who's bringing this scale of a project to our community.
1: Trifo says there's also been a failure of due diligence when it comes to things like environmental assessments. The group has concerns about the impact of the center's expected power use, what that will have on the environment, as well as the noise. On the other hand, we're hearing from one man who lives on a farm in the area and seems to have had an easier time getting answers.
13: It's been an interesting summer. I mean, they've been going full bore.
1: Speaking on the Evan Bray Show, Doug McKell says initially communication wasn't great, but they've since signed an agreement with the RM of Sherwood and Bell, and the company is committed to keeping up the roads and has done baseline testing on the water table and air quality. The center is technically not within the city of Regina's boundary, but one councillor still wants more detail. Sarah Turnbull says no one from the province has come to the city to explain anything about what's going on.
14: This project is going to be so close and have this effect on our city. It would be nice to know what those impacts are and to be a partner at the table.
1: She says there could be environmental, infrastructure, noise impacts to the surrounding areas around the center, which includes part of Regina, but she doesn't know because no one's come with information. The province, however, tells us it has been keeping the mayor updated. Keeping you up to date this morning on the appeal hearing of former police chief Farouk Sheikh, who just admitted under cross-examination he shouldn't have called a police board member connected to a major drug investigation. 980 CJME's Jacob Amhauer was at the hearing after Shake was fired last year.
3: Shake says knowing what he knows now, he wouldn't have made that call back in February 2025. He told the complainant investigators may want to interview them and advise them not to contact the people who had been arrested. Board lawyer Mitchell Holash questioned whether giving that advice went against Shake's oath as police chief. Shake disagreed, saying he wasn't trying to interfere with the investigation and told the full board about the call the next day. The complainant's identity is protected by a publication ban and the hearing resumes next Wednesday. In Regina, Jacob Bamhauer, 980 CJME.
1: In Saskatoon, at the trial of a former Christian school principal accused of hitting former students with a paddle, the case is expected to be in the hands of jurors today after they get instructions. Closing arguments wrapped yesterday in Duff Friesen's trial. Five former students say Friesen hit them with a wooden paddle as discipline more than 20 years ago. The defense argues there were too many inconsistencies involving witness testimony on things like dates and details, but the Crown says inconsistencies are expected after 20 years. CJME News Time is 7:04. Well, some Saskatchewan farmers have had enough rain. Many aren't even close to finishing harvest, as the latest crop report shows 32% completion, way behind both the 5- and 10-year averages. Nick Cornea farms southwest of Regina near Drinkwater and says harvest started strong, with his lentils and some durum coming off in good shape. Then the taps turned on.
15: I'm quite over it. I'm debating if a phone call to a local auction mart would just put these woes away for me.
1: He says about 55 to 60% finished harvest, compared with 80 to 90% at this point last year on his land. A Saskatchewan veterinarian came home to two of her miniature horses becoming patients. Caitlin McIntyre thinks it was a dog attack on her animals named Rascal and Finley. They survived, but were severely hurt. She tells 980 CJME's Libby Gray their fate is still uncertain.
16: In her time as a vet, McIntyre has never seen animals as injured as hers survive. Her Appaloosa Finley is barely able to eat because of injuries to her tongue. McIntyre says she was hurt the worst, losing most of one of her ears and having her neck ripped open. As for Rascal, he may never live without pain in his back legs again.
17: These two have literally hundreds and hundreds of bite wounds all over their bodies.
16: The cost to treat each of her two horses is estimated to be between $7,000 and $10,000. Right now, McIntyre is treating her animals day by day. In Saskatoon, Libby Gray, 980 CJME.
1: A horse just got stuck in the mud. Melfort firefighters got a call about the animal in a mud pit between Melfort and Star City. Fire Chief Leonard Whitney says they saw the horse, named Digger, coated in mud and showing signs of stress. Firefighters had to build a ramp into the pit to get Digger out.
18: You can tell by some of the pictures when we were washing him off, he actually started smiling. You could almost see him smiling.
1: It took a few tries, but eventually they did save the horse. The Royal Canadian Air Force just welcomed the first of two of its new trainer aircraft, the CT-157 Siskin II. They'll replace the old Tudor jets flown by the Snowbirds. Turboprop planes will soon be headed to 15-wing Moose Jaw, where the Air Force will eventually station 19 of them to serve as its main training fleet. Next door in Alberta, a heads up, there's a recall on various types of sandwiches. It's because of a possible listeria risk. Canadian Food Inspection Agency says the recall mostly involves fresh and local brand and Fresh Bites brand sandwiches. Finally, a Tennessee grandmother wants $10 million after being jailed for crimes she says she didn't commit, blaming police misuse of AI. She says a facial recognition search identified her as a possible lead in a series of bank thefts in North Dakota, despite her never having been there. Her lawsuit alleges investigators failed to verify the match before obtaining an arrest warrant. She spent about 6 months in custody before the charges were dropped. Former Fargo police chief later said the department changed its policies on facial recognition. The latest local news is as close as your phone. Check out CJME.com, Regina's homepage for news. 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The loonie right now, it's at 71.41 cents U.S. Oil's down 43 cents to $96.80 U.S. a barrel. Last close, the TSX, it was up 382 points at 35,874. The Dow Jones, it was up 316 points at 51,778. CJME News Time is 7:07.
0: CJME weather for the weekend. It looks as if we'll have a fairly nice one here. We're going up to about 22 degrees today, a light south wind. And there's an opportunity for a shower yet, 30%, they said, chance of a shower this morning, but not the afternoon. Overnight, a low of 10, maybe a shower there. And then tomorrow, mostly sunny, 20 degrees. Sunday, sunshine and 21. If we can just stay that way. And next week, looks like we will. Most of next week, sunshine and temperatures between 23 and 25, which would be great news for farmers. Now, Saskatoon is 7 degrees, so is Swift Current. Weyburn, Estevan are 14. Yorkton, 11 degrees. A few clouds in Moose Jaw, 9. Here in Regina, a few clouds. Wind southeast to 10. It is 12 degrees in Regina right now. And time for CJME Sports. Here's Kevin.
1: Hockey season's back. Greenzone's Jamie Nye tells us about two leagues getting going tonight.
0: Well, away we go. The junior hockey season is upon us. The Saskatchewan Junior Hockey League, they have 5 games tonight. I know Moose Jaw and Swift Current, they don't get going until tomorrow, but the Blades are on the ice tonight. You have an all-Saskatchewan battle. The PA Raiders hanging the banner from last year's Eastern Conference champion.

0: taking on the UBC Thunderbirds tonight. The Blue Jays visit the Texas Rangers in a pivotal series starting tonight as both race towards Cleveland for the final American League wildcard spot, with both teams 2 games back. Toronto has just 9 games left in its regular season. How did the first day of Edmonton Oilers practice go with their new head coach, Mike Babcock? Find out on The Green Zone from 2 to 6 this afternoon on 980 CJME. I'm Kevin Martell.
1: Thank you, Kevin. Time now for Murray Wood, who would normally stop by, but he's on vacation. So let's get Evan Bray in.
2: I'll start by saying I realize it isn't quite fall yet. It officially arrives next week, but that out of the way, I love this time of the year. Fall is my pick of the seasons, likely rooted to how I grew up. Some people love the fresh, renewed start of spring. For others, sunny, hot summer days with barbecues and time at the lake. Or winter sports, winter holidays make winter the choice for some. But for me, it's about what comes in September and October. The possibility of short sleeves, scorching hot days, and then a bunny hug wearing chilly night. Heater in the vehicle in the morning, air conditioning in the afternoon. The smell of harvest, the feel of harvest. It does have a feel, an urgent, excited focus on completing what was started months earlier before being stopped by the inevitable weather that lies ahead. Garden vegetables, school sports, the Riders push to the playoffs, hockey season starting, mosquito-free campfires. Yeah, happy fall. I'm Evan Bray.
1: Indeed, and the forecast looks promising in the long range for fall camping as well. Last weekend of summer, here's what you need to know. It's starting off with a few clouds here this morning. There still could be a morning shower, but the afternoon mainly sunny. Light south wind, a high of 22 degrees, a low of 10 tonight with a 30% chance of an overnight shower. And then tomorrow mainly sunny, 20 degrees. Sunday, perhaps harvesting there, sunshine at 21. Right now 9 in Moose Jaw, and sunny with a few clouds in Regina, southeast wind at 10, it's 12 degrees.
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Some conversations in the headlines this week about airport privatization and, you know, what it would mean. I know the Prime Minister, Mark Carney, has said the government is not looking to privatize airports, the four major ones, but rather to change their operational structure. And then the government would reinvest money that's raised into regional airports, perhaps like ours.

0: What does James Bogus, the Regina Airport CEO, think of that? Well, let's find out. Good morning, James. Welcome to the show.
1: Hey, good morning, Greg. How are you doing today?
0: I'm well. In a sense, we are a private airport, yet if they reinvested money into regional airports like ours, that would be a good thing, wouldn't it?
1: Well, I've got to say, the headlines, as you noted there, were very interesting. As you heard, the Prime Minister is talking about taking in essentially private equity or private dollars into what has been a not-for-profit model. I want to be very clear to the listeners, though. In his speech, he was very clear that the monies generated potentially by doing these deals with the big four airports, it's not just to invest in other airports. It's to invest in Canadian infrastructure that's not necessarily aviation related. There already are programs for small airports, smaller than Regina, to apply for funding to help with their infrastructure. Obviously, if there's money available for Regina, we'd be thrilled. But right now, in our not-for-profit model, we do raise money for capital through those passenger fees. So I'm really looking forward to hearing more details, but right now, we don't have any.
0: So maybe we could erase the passenger fees under that model, no?
1: Well, keep in mind, if you have a private investor who's investing dollars, whether it be to operate an airport or to invest in infrastructure, Greg, they're going to want a return on their investment. Not just the investment, but also a profit margin, which right now does not exist in our current model. Everything that's collected, whether it be a sandwich you buy, whether it be a rental car fee, whatever those are, 100% goes back into the airport, not into a private investment's pocket.
0: James Bogus from the Regina Airport. Are there any major upgrades or investments you feel YQR still needs most, and how challenging is it to fund those under your current model?
1: Well, we're going through that master planning process, Greg, that I talked about, you know, to lay out those investments over the next 10 years and even beyond. In the current model, we're being mindful of how much debt we're taking on, whether that be a private dollar or certainly a bank loan. And I'm only mentioning private dollar because that's the topic today, but we have to be sensitive to how we make those investments. All of our staged investments are based on growth. So we'll be looking forward to sharing with the public our plans in the future, but there's nothing specific that I would look for in this moment where I would want a large amount of private equity to build something large or grand before we have the right amount of growth. Otherwise, that's a recipe for debt.
0: Okay, James, moving on here. How's YQR doing? Selling a lot of those direct-to-beach destinations for the winter and keeping busy?
1: Oh, Greg, it's been great. Speaking of growth and speaking of planning for the future, we just had our passenger numbers for August. We're now at 6 months of consecutive growth for the airport. Thank you to the listeners. Thank you, thank you. We have had a great summer, and that was despite that WestJet labor disruption you'll recall earlier in August. So really, really excited. 4.4% year-over-year in August, and we're hoping and expecting a very busy winter. So thanks, Regina, and thanks, Southern Saskatchewan.
0: And you expect to be busy this winter because of the offerings of direct flights. I know you're probably not privy to the airlines, how they're booking, but what's the response been like from what you know?
1: Well, what I've been hearing about is a lot of excitement for that new Cabo flight, people loving, of course, Mexico in general with all that Cancun capacity. And I've noticed WestJet's doing their part. Greg, I'm sure you've seen, they're pumping out sales like crazy right now. I've seen multiple different opportunities for great discounts, and I would imagine that's going to help their bookings.
0: Yeah, I've noticed that too in my emails. They really are coming out, and Air Canada sees it, and they're doing the same too.
1: Absolutely.
0: All right, James, good catch up as always. I appreciate you being on the show.
1: You have a great day, Greg. Thanks so much.
0: James Bogus, Regina Airport CEO. It is 7:18. 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Nobody won yesterday. I've added 25. We're at 125. And Dave Kimball in Assiniboia has been chosen to play. If I'm off by three or more today, on a guaranteed high of 22 degrees. A few clouds out there. It's a blue sky. Might there gonna be a shower yet this morning? They say there's a 30% risk of that, but afternoon, not so much. Yeah, light south wind 22. And then overnight, a few clouds, 30% chance of a shower overnight. They seem to throw that in everywhere, every day. Tomorrow, mostly sunny. Nope, no chance of shower tomorrow. They're saying 20 degrees. Sunday, sunshine at 21. And all next week, I know it's only Friday, but it looks like it's going to be a good one to harvest. Mainly sunny and highs 23 to 25 next week. Now 9 in Moose Jaw, Regina, with sunshine and a few clouds. Southeast wind at 10. It's 12 degrees.
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0: tickets for Air Supply go on sale today, and I want to go. I want to go. They go on sale at 10 o'clock. They're going to be in Moose Jaw at the Temple Garden Center, February 26th. Man, some of their songs are the soundtrack to every teenage crush I had, Evan Bray.
1: Like, I'm with you. I love Air Supply.
0: And I am coming out. There is no shame in announcing I love Air Supply, Evan.
1: I know. You did the whole grandstand about it being your guilty pleasure.
0: And I'm inviting anyone who wants to get off their chest what they have as a guilty pleasure and share with me now. The current, and might I add, my favorite chief of police, Lori Lee Davies, just texted in.
1: Come on. Did she give you her guilty pleasure?
0: She did. Here it is. You know this one?
1: Lori Lee.
0: Teenage dirtbag. That's okay. What about you, Evan?
1: Well,
0: do you have anything?
1: I have so many. Like, I mean, I'm a music guy, as you know. But okay. There's one that's probably maybe not quite as tough for me to disclose.
0: All right, go ahead. What is this one?
1: I have this cassette.
0: Frank, my producer, and your producer, by the way, we share the same producer. He's bouncing off of that one. Frank, okay, go ahead. He's waving at us like, come on, let me in on this one. This is Frank's choice, okay? New kids on the block, Chinese food makes me sick. I know the song. What's the name of the band? LFO,
1: yeah,
0: yes.
1: LFO, yeah.
0: This is a good song. Okay. Yeah. All right, but Evan, I don't feel you've come totally clean.
1: I have one that I actually don't know that I can play it. Like, I don't know if I can, because I think people are going to say, are you kidding me? You like that song? Like, it's...
0: Yeah.
1: Some people... It's an older song. You'll know
0: it,
1: Greg.
0: Do you feel, though, that if you release this off your chest, you'll just be able to go on with life knowing that you came out proudly?
1: Honestly, I'm telling you, I'm standing here, I kind of feel vulnerable playing this song, because I think people are going to judge
0: me. You're worried about being judged.
1: Yeah, I'm going to be judged.
0: Okay.
1: Okay, let's play it.
2: May as well go. I did on my own.
1: Hey, boy, this is a good song. Isn't that a good song? I knew you'd laugh at me.
0: Oh, man.
1: Oh, my gosh.
0: I'm lost in love with Air Supply. And
1: I'm alone again, naturally.
0: And you are alone again. Naturally, you're crying.
1: Is it
0: why are there tears in your eyes? Is the emotion of the song?
1: Well, it's partly your reaction to my song, which I knew was going to be quite funny.
0: Oh
1: my gosh.
0: You really are.
1: Gilbert O'Sullivan. I love that song, though, Greg.
0: I can tell. There's tears in your eyes. This is the biggest coming out of the morning now.
1: I feel like I've exposed a lot here.
0: Okay. Well, don't expose much more. I'm good with what you've done there. Maybe just expose what's on your show and move along.
1: We got a lot today, Greg. Tim Gitzel is actually going to start off the show today, the CEO of Cameco. He was at that Canada Investment Summit that happened earlier this week. Let's not kid ourselves with AI data centers and everything going on right now. The need for electricity and energy production, I would say, nuclear is at the forefront of that. So we'll talk with Tim Gitzel about that and some of the other decisions that came from that investment summit. I want to talk about Mark Carney and this whole EU associate member thing. So we'll open up phone lines for that today as well.
0: Okay.
1: Don't.
2: Now
1: it's. It's a mellow way to start the day.
0: It's a nice song.
1: It is a beautiful song.
0: I'm not going to diss you on this song.
1: You knew that song, right?
0: Well, of course.
1: Gilbert O'Sullivan. It was a big hit. It was kind of his only hit.
0: Yeah. I just didn't know.
1: And it's been remade by a few different times.
0: Well, listen to you.
1: I'm
0: really
1: trying to
0: sell
1: it.
0: A lot about this song. Thanks for coming up with that one, Evan. All right. Anyone else? 1-877-300-7275. 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
16: It's 7:30 this morning. The AI data center grows, concerns grow.
17: It's not just including people in the conversation, it's also being accountable.
16: Former police chief's call to a board member is focused on at his firing appeal hearing. Plus, rain, high fuel costs, and weaker prices add to farmers' woes.
18: We might have spam instead of turkey.
16: Cloudy today with a slight chance of rain and a storm. High of 22 is expected. Right now in downtown Regina, some clouds and 12.
13: This is the CJME Morning News with Kevin Martell.
16: Heading into the final weekend of summer. Thanks for waking up with us. Even though it's in the midst of being built right now, concerns don't seem to be going away around that new AI data center just outside of Regina. As the Bell Project expands, opponents find their concerns are expanding proportionately. Taya Trifo is with the group No Data Centers on Treaty Land, which has been organizing protests and letter-writing campaigns against the project. They've been frustrated with the lack of information and due diligence from government.
17: There's a lack of consultation. There's a lack of acknowledging treaty rights and how it'll impact people's ability to, you know, fish, hunt, gather in and around the area.
16: Trifo says there hasn't been much engagement from the province, and with the expansion, she says more questions are coming up. One landowner right around the data center feels a bit more positive. Doug McKell says he and others were pretty frustrated at a lack of consultation at first, but says Bell has been pretty good to work with since. Speaking on the Evan Bray Show, McKell says so far the roads around the construction have seen the biggest impact.
19: Of course, they're grid roads right now, and all the traffic that's been on there is really pounding them down pretty good.
16: But he says Bell is keeping the roads up. And it's also done baseline testing on the water table and air quality. The expansion, McKell says, the landowners expect the agreement they already signed with Bell and the arm of Sherwood will expand as well. Regina Councillor Sarah Turnbull says despite the data center going up literally across the road from Regina's boundary, no one from the province has come to talk to the city about it. Turnbull says there could be environment or infrastructure or noise impacts on the city, but right now, those are all unknowns.
20: I don't know all the information associated with it, but that's because we haven't been at the table. I would know more had they consulted with the city or anyone here.
16: As she says, she would have liked some sort of committee that included city reps to be kept informed and to advocate for what's best for Regina. The mall government responds, telling us it has been keeping Mayor Chad Bushinsky up to date. The appeal hearing of the fired former police chief Farouk Sheikh isn't over yet, and the latest talk centers on a phone call. 980 CJME's Jacob Amhauer tells us Sheikh is admitting he shouldn't have called a police board member connected to a major drug investigation.
21: Sheikh says he made the February 2025 call as both a friend and the city's police chief dealing with a board member. He told the complainant police may want to interview them and advise them to avoid any contact with the people who had been arrested. Board lawyer Mitchell Holash questioned whether that advice went against Sheikh's oath as chief. Sheikh pushed back, saying he wasn't trying to interfere with the investigation and that he disclosed the call to the full board the following day. The complainant's identity is protected by a publication ban, and the hearing resumes next Wednesday. In Regina, Jacob Bamhauer, 980 CJME.
16: CJME News Time is 7:33. On trial right now, accused of hitting several students more than 20 years ago with a wooden paddle. Today, the judge will give the 12 jurors final instructions about the case involving a former Christian school principal in Saskatoon before they will begin deliberating. The fate of Duff Friesen will then be in the jury's hands. A man who went into a hotel room in Prince Albert where an RCMP officer was staying was offered drugs as payment and simply told to take the bags on the table. These new details were just heard in court at the bail hearing of one of two men charged in connection to the incident from earlier this month. He was denied release. A gun, baton, and taser were some of the items taken from that officer's room. The other man charged told police they took the bags to a nearby cemetery, claiming he didn't know what was inside of those bags or how the others got the key to the room. For some farmers, it's not just when they'll get back into the field, it's what their crops will look like when they do. Nick Cornea farms southwest of Regina near Drinkwater and says repeated rain is raising concerns about crops still standing.
18: Guys' spirits are broke with all this rain and worrying about like the durum sprouting and the canola. You know, guys are seeing the odd sprout in their canola even.
16: He says some farmers are questioning how much quality could be lost before conditions finally dry out enough to resume harvest. The latest crop report, by the way, shows harvest is 32% complete province-wide, significantly behind both the 5- and 10-year averages. It was nothing short of traumatic for veterinarian Caitlin McIntyre to come home to her miniature horses severely hurt from what appears to be a dog attack. Mounties are looking into two of her horses fighting for their lives now, named Rascal and Finley.
22: I haven't yet seen an injury this bad or this severe, and the patient survive it.
23: It could cost McIntyre up to $20,000 to care for the injuries for both of her horses. She says each of them has hundreds of wounds. Her Appaloosa Finley lost most of one ear, had her neck ripped open, and can barely eat because of the injuries to her tongue and jaw.
22: Still showing signs of wanting the treatment, you know, wanting to heal, trying to eat even though it's hard for her.
23: McIntyre says thinking about how scared her animals must have been makes her sick. In Saskatoon, Libby Gray, 980 CJME.
16: The Royal Canadian Air Force is welcoming the first two of its new trainer aircraft, the Siskin II. It's the same plane that will end up replacing the old Tudor jets flown by the Snowbirds. Air Force Commander Jamie Spicer Blanchet says the modern aircraft are well suited both to aerial acrobatics and to preparing pilots for the more advanced aircraft the Air Force is bringing online.
24: It has an advanced cockpit and capabilities, and the design is just a very contemporary one that is used by other allies as well.
16: The turboprop planes will soon be headed to 15-wing Moose Jaw, where the Air Force eventually will station 19 of them to serve as its main training fleet. The latest local news is as close as your phone. Check out CJME.com, Regina's homepage for news. 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CJME Market Watch. It's Riser Door Services. The markets are open. The loonie's trading at 71.42 cents U.S. Oil's down 7 cents to $97.30 U.S. a barrel. TSX is down this morning just 9 points at 35,864. The Dow Jones is down 74 points at 51,703. CJME News Time is 7:37.
0: CJME weather now for Wood Country, McLean, Estevan, and in Tisdale. Well, we've got some sunshine and scattered cloud, but by the afternoon it should be nothing but mainly sunshine at 22 degrees. Overnight there's a risk of a shower at 30% and a low of 10. And tomorrow more sun, 20 degrees, warming up to 21 and staying sunny on Sunday as well. Next week even looks good. Close to the mid-20s for daytime highs, and a good stretch of sunshine would be nice for this harvest to get back on track. It's now 7 in both Saskatoon and Swift Current. Weyburn and Estevan are 14 degrees. 11 in Yorkton. Moose Jaw, scatter cloud at 9, and a few clouds in Regina with some sunshine. Southeast wind at 10. It's 12 degrees. Now CJME Sports for Boston Pizza.
16: Tonight, another WHL season gets underway. The Pats are in Prince Albert looking to take the next steps with budding stars Maddox Schultz and Liam Pugh. Blades are on the road, too, in Brandon. As well, the SJHL gets going tonight. It was quite the night for the Buffalo Bills. There were fireworks, the American and Canadian national anthems, a packed house and a brand new stadium, and most importantly for them, a 41-31 win over the Lions. A member of the BC Lions from this province just got suspended for a reason you don't see every day, as we hear from the Green Zone's Jamie Nye.
1: Well, the former University of Saskatchewan Husky and Regina product, Josh Haggerty, he's in trouble with the Canadian Football League, a two-game suspension, although should it have been longer? He hits a member of the Montreal Alouettes below the belt and sends Liam Talbot to surgery. And some reports are saying life-altering surgery with a groin injury. Could you, like, worst case scenario, my brain's going, can this guy have a family? And that's only a two-game suspension? Ooh, can Montreal appeal? Because I don't know if two games is enough.
16: Tonight in the CFL, the Alouettes are in Hamilton taking on the Tiger Cats. The Riders, of course, are on a bye this week. University football, tonight the U of R Rams take on UBC in Vancouver. How did the first day of Edmonton Oilers practice go with their new head coach, Mike Babcock? Find out on the Green Zone from 2 to 6 this afternoon on 980 CJME. I'm Kevin Martell.
1: Thank you, Kevin. Now Sarah Mills and the Mills Minute.
2: As a little girl visiting Priestville, I'd have a very important job. My auntie would give me the key and I'd proudly walk to the post office, to the mailbox, to collect what was inside. Oh, the disappointment when it was empty. Now, I know this is a romanticized version, but the point I'm raising in the retelling is that not having door-to-door mail delivery has been a way of life in rural Saskatchewan for decades. And now it will be in cities, as it has been in many newer neighbourhoods, with Canada Post announcing the postcodes in Saskatoon and Regina that will collect their mail from a box starting late next year. There are questions about how seniors and others with mobility issues will be impacted and helped. But if Canada Post is to survive financially in this changing landscape, measures like this are the only way to go. Otherwise, at some point, it will no longer exist because federal bailouts aren't the answer. We all do errands, and picking up mail will now be on the list. I'm Sarah Mills.
1: Thank you, Sarah. CJME weather for Great Plains Leaseholds.ca. We got a little cloud this morning. They say there's a 30% chance of a shower yet. But the afternoon, light wind from the south today at a high of 22 degrees. Overnight, the low 10. Risk of a shower there. Even tomorrow, though, mainly sunny and 20, and sunshine at 21 on Sunday, too. 9 degrees in Moose Jaw here in Regina. A few clouds. Wind out of the southeast at 10. We're 12 degrees.
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0: Evan Bray Show coming up at 8:30. Evan and I were talking about things we got to get done this weekend. He, like us and a few others, just want to get out to the lake and get the dock in and the boat in for the winter. It's one of those weekends. It's turning sunny. Of course, harvest would love to get back in the fields. It's still pretty soggy out there in many areas, and we need some hot, dry, consistently windy weather, and perhaps we'll start to get it on the weekend here, and next week looks pretty promising as well. But there's also that to-do list that my next guest likes to throw at you as well, and he's my buddy Rick Van Dyvendyke, host of Garden Talk on Sunday morning. Good morning, Rick.
1: Good morning. Yeah, my dock and boat are out.
0: Well, good for you. And now I bet you're going to tell me that you've already fertilized your lawn one last time.
1: I have.
0: You're on top of it, pal, but that's one key thing to maybe think of this weekend, isn't it?
1: Absolutely. Absolutely. With all the moisture we've had around the province, great time to because that fertilizer, when you put it down and before you turn your sprinklers off, give it one last good watering to bring it down, and it will go right down deep, that fertilizer, and then just set those roots down for next spring, so that, you know, Greg, you'll have the greenest lawn next spring.
0: Even me, yeah. Well, and just to clarify, what kind of fertilizer are you talking to use here, nitrogen-wise?
1: I still like using the Saskatchewan-made groundskeeper fertilizer because it has, and I use the green bag because it has a 10 phosphorus in it. Most fertilizers now have a zero phosphorus, and I just have a 10, it's just a little bit, but that's the stuff that gets it in the ground going. But it also has a 17 sulfur. Sulfur just lowers the pH a little bit so that the plant takes up the nutrients better, and it just is. It's made for Saskatchewan soil, made by a Saskatchewan company. That's why I like it.
0: Love it. All right, Rick, what about planting fall bulbs? What do we need to know for spring flowers, tulips, even garlic?
1: You know what? We get so many people coming into the garden center in the spring saying, can I buy a tulip? I'm going to plant some tulips. He says, no, you got to do that back in September. So right now you'll see all the garden centers full of tulip bulbs, daffodils, crocuses, and probably your favorite, Greg, garlic bulbs for next spring, for next year, for putting in your food when you're cooking. So cook your own garlic. It's just the best is when you take your garlic out of your own garden, and you want to plant those right now so that they're ready to go for next early summer.
0: All right. Anything inside the house we should be doing with houseplants or anything?
1: Well, yeah, because a lot of people are putting houseplants in their pots, and now with the risk of frost or each night are coming, you want to make sure you bring them indoors or at least into the garage for right now. Because you bring them indoors right now, they're going to have little hitchhikers, which you call aphids and things like that. So you want to give them a good wash down with the hose first and then spray them with things called Endol. Endol is an insecticidal soap, canola oil, and a little bit of pyrethrin, and it'll knock down those bugs really good, and then you'll be good to go. Then you can use those houseplants in a part of your house and then put them out next year again.
0: Rick Van Dyvendyke, host of Garden Talk. Get ready, you say, to lift your spring bulbs. Here we are just talking about planting them. You're also saying, you know, you got to lift them out of the ground and store. How do we do that?
1: Well, there's a lot of people who have spring bulbs. Spring bulbs, that's when you just plant them in the spring and during the summer. Things like your dahlias, right? Your Canada lilies, your calla lilies, those kind of things, your ranunculus. Those ones can't survive our winter here, Greg. So what you want to do is now you want to lift them up, leave on the green, just like you when you take up the onions, and just hang them or lay them on some cardboard or some paper. Let them dry down so the energy goes back in the bulb, and then put them in a paper bag with just a little bit of peat moss where there's a little hint of moisture, and then put them in a corner of a cool, dark, dry place, and then you can plant them up again next April.
0: And does it matter how cool that space is? Is it really key?
1: Yeah, you don't want to put them in a place where it's really hot, like a furnace room or something like that where it's really hot, and it can't go below minus 3-4 degrees, so otherwise it will kill those bulbs. So you put them in a place where they can do. You can even put them in the fridge if you want, but it has to be your you have one of those, I think, Greg, your beer fridge, you know, the one you have out in the garage, you know, and put it in there because you can't put it with fruit like apples and those kind of things because the ethylene gas from the apples will kill those bulbs. So you don't want to do that.
0: All right. It's amazing how much you know about me, having never met in person. Believe it or not, Rick and I have never met in person, but you seem to know a hell of a lot about what's going on. I don't know if you have cameras or not. Be prepared to cover your garden plants too, right? We're here. It got a touch of frost earlier in the week. It was minus one at one point.
1: Yeah, make sure, because you know what, the pumpkins and the melons and the squashes and those kind of things, they all put on the big sizing if you're trying to get that, you know, that trophy pumpkin, you know, they could take to the competition. So they put on their weight right now. So if it goes down below plus five, put cover on for the nighttime and take it off again. Or there's a thing called a frost blanket. It's a white fabric. It actually lets light through the day, so you can keep it on for part of the day as well. So tomatoes, I still have lots of green tomatoes. So I they ripen better on the vine. So I make sure I cover them at nighttime. And then you're good to go, because there's still some warm weather coming up that they can finish off on the vine.
0: Yeah, next week. It looks good. All right, Rick, out of time, but I know we're getting plenty more of you on Sunday morning. I appreciate your time this Friday morning.
1: Have a great weekend.
0: Garden Talks. It's on at 9 again on Sunday morning. Time now for the Real Ag Minute.
2: The Saskatchewan Cattle Association has named industry veteran Kevin Boone as its new chief executive officer, effective November 1st. Boone spent 17 years as general manager of the BC Cattlemen's Association ahead of this move to Saskatchewan. Bringing more than four decades of experience as both a rancher and executive, Boone has held roles with Alberta Beef Producers, the Canadian Cattle Association, and the Canadian Beef Checkoff Agency. SCA Chair Chad Ross says Boone's deep cross-provincial network will be a major asset, strengthening advocacy on shared issues across Western Canada. Based at Regina, Boone will take the reins from Janice Bernouge and Sandy Russell of Spring Creek Land and Cattle Consulting, who served as interim CEOs and led the organization through a strategic review process. Grant McClellan was SCA CEO from 2022 until early in 2025. For Saskatchewan livestock producers, bringing a seasoned industry voice to the helm reinforces the province's leadership at the provincial and national trade table. I'm Lindsay Smith.
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0: It was one of the biggest songs to ever come out of the 90s. Billy Ray Cyrus, Achy Breaky Heart. And some might feel that's a guilty pleasure. This morning, I came, and thank you, Bonnie, for requesting that when I played that for you. This morning, I was talking about our Air Supply tickets going on sale this morning at 10 a.m. for their show at Temple Garden Center in Moose Jaw. Glass Tigers, the opening act. And I said publicly, proudly, and without shame that I love Air Supply. They were my romantic origin story. Oh my goodness, Lost in Love, this is a beauty. That was the soundtrack to every teenage crush I ever had at one point. Even the nights are better. Oh. This song convinced me, incorrectly, that I was a hopeless romantic hero and making love out of nothing at all.
1: I don't know how you do it, making love out of nothing.
0: Yeah, that song taught me you could build a relationship out of absolutely nothing, which explains a good deal of my 20s. But yeah, I'd love to go to Air Supply. And I'm done pretending this is a guilty pleasure. It's a great pleasure to get this off my chest. And if you're listening right now thinking, oh man, I secretly love them too, you're welcome. Or do you have a love for a song or a band that you've just never wanted to admit? Well, life's too short to hide your soft rock soul, so do it with me now. 1-877-300-7275. Carly said this one here, the Cheetah Girls.
2: You gotta stretch like you mean it. Free your mind. It's not enough just to dream it.
0: Thank you, Carly. I know it's okay. In fact, Nicole, one of our producers behind the scenes here, heard you say that, and she went nuts because that was one of her lost loves as well, too. Any others you can think of out there? I can't believe no one has told me this one yet.
3: I want to hold you to the fear in me sometimes.
0: I absolutely hated this song. Sometimes when we touch, yeah, thank you very much, Frank. Get that one off Dan Hill there. But I will say, and here's another guilty pleasure of mine for sure. You know this one here? Every time you go away.

0: treasure of mine for sure every time you go away, Mr. Paul Young. So anyone else want to weigh in on this? 1-877-300-7275. Don't be bashful. Come on. Guilty pleasures. Text us. 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Scatter cloud out there. Maybe we could get a light shower yet. They suggested a 30% chance of a shower this morning. A risk of a thunderstorm even. But through the afternoon, should be good. Light south wind, high 22 overnight, a low of 10. Maybe a shower there. But the weekend, mostly sunny. 20 degrees tomorrow, 21 on Sunday. And next week looks good, too. A long stretch of sunshine and highs 23 to 25. That will make every farmer happy to hear about. 9 in Moose Jaw. Some sunshine and scattered cloud, though, in Regina right now. Wind southeast at 10. It's 12 degrees now.
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15: It's 8 o'clock. This morning, an AI data center goes ahead, but the concerns remain.
16: There's a lack of consultation. There's a lack of acknowledging treaty rights.
15: The former police chief is questioned under cross-examination at his appeal hearing and saving a horse in the mud.
17: Everybody got their own spot treatment with a mud bath.
15: Cloudy today with a slight chance of rain and a storm. High of 22 is expected. Right now in downtown Regina, some clouds, 12 degrees.
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15: Welcome to Friday, ahead of the last weekend of another summer before fall officially arrives next week. We start off this morning with a continued debate around a new AI data center from Bell going up outside of Regina. While the Mo government touts the benefits of the newly announced expansion, others aren't so happy about it. Taya Trifo is an organizer with the group No Data Centers on Treaty Land. They've been protesting against the data center since it was first announced and says there's still been no community consultation or answers to their questions.
16: It's not just including people in the conversation. It's also being accountable as a leader who's bringing this scale of a project to our community.
15: Trifo says there's also been a failure of due diligence when it comes to things like environmental assessments. The group has concerns about the impact of the center's expected power use, what that will do to the environment, as well as the noise. On the other hand, we're hearing from one man who lives on a farm in the area and seems to have had an easier time getting answers.
19: It's been an interesting summer. I mean, they've been going full bore.
15: Speaking on the Evan Bray Show, Doug McKell says initially communication wasn't great, but they've since signed an agreement with the RM of Sherwood and Bell, and the company is committed to keeping up the roads and has done baseline testing on the water table and air quality. The center is technically not within the city of Regina's boundary, but one councillor wants more details. Sarah Turnbull says no one from the province has come to the city to explain anything about what's going on.
20: This project is going to be so close and have this effect on our city. It would be nice to know what those impacts are and to be a partner at the table.
15: She says there could be environmental, infrastructure, and noise impacts to surrounding areas, but the center, which includes part of Regina, she doesn't know because nobody's come with information. The province, however, says it has been keeping the mayor updated. I'm keeping you up to date this morning on the appeal hearing of former police chief Farouk Sheikh, who just admitted under cross-examination he shouldn't have called a police board member connected to a major drug investigation. 980 CJME's Jacob Amhauer was at the hearing after Sheikh was fired last year.
21: Sheikh says knowing what he knows now, he wouldn't have made that call back in February 2025. He told the complainant investigators may want to interview them and advise them not to contact the people who had been arrested. Board lawyer Mitchell Holash questioned whether giving that advice went against Sheikh's oath as police chief. Sheikh disagreed, saying he wasn't trying to interfere with the investigation and told the full board about the call the next day. The complainant's identity is protected by a publication ban and the hearing resumes next Wednesday. In Regina, Jacob Bamhauer, 980 CJME.
15: In Saskatoon, at the trial of a former Christian school principal accused of hitting former students with a paddle, the case is expected to be in the hands of jurors today after they get instructions. Closing arguments wrapped yesterday in Duff Friesen's trial. Five former students say Friesen hit them with a wooden paddle as discipline more than 20 years ago. The defense argues there were too many inconsistencies involving witness testimony on dates and details, but the Crown says inconsistencies are expected after 20 years. CJME News Time is 8:03. Some Saskatchewan farmers have had enough rain. Many aren't close to finishing harvest, as the latest crop report shows 32% completion, way behind the 5- and 10-year averages. Nick Cornea farms southwest of Regina near Drinkwater and says harvest started strong with his lentils and some durum coming off in good shape. Then the taps turned on.
22: I'm quite over it. I'm debating if a phone call to a local auction mart would just put these woes away for me.
15: He says he's about 55 to 60% finished harvest compared with 80 to 90% at this point last year. A Saskatchewan veterinarian came home to two of her miniature horses becoming patients. Caitlin McIntyre thinks it was a dog attack on her animals named Rascal and Finley. They survived but were severely hurt. She tells 980 CJME's Libby Gray their fate is still uncertain.
23: In her time as a vet, McIntyre has never seen animals as injured as hers survive. Her Appaloosa Finley is barely able to eat because of injuries to her tongue. McIntyre says she was hurt the worst, losing most of one of her ears and having her neck ripped open. As for Rascal, he may never live without pain in his back legs again.
24: These two have literally hundreds and hundreds of bite wounds all over their bodies.
23: The cost to treat each of her two horses is estimated to be between $7,000 and $10,000. Right now, McIntyre is treating her animals day by day. In Saskatoon, Libby Gray, 980 CJME.
15: A horse just got stuck in the mud. Melfort firefighters got a call about the animal in a mud pit between Melfort and Star City. Fire Chief Leonard Whitney says they saw the horse, named Digger, coated in mud and showing signs of stress. Firefighters had to build a ramp into the pit to get Digger out.
0: You can tell by some of the pictures when we were washing him off, he actually started smiling. You could almost see him smiling.
15: Yeah, it took a few tries, but eventually they did end up saving the horse. The Royal Canadian Air Force just welcomed the first two of its new air trainer aircraft, the CT-157 Siskin II. They'll replace the old Tudor jets flown by the Snowbirds. The turboprop planes will soon be headed to 15-wing Moose Jaw, where the Air Force will eventually station 19 of them to serve as its main training fleet. Next door in Alberta, a heads up, there's a recall on various types of sandwiches. It's because of a possible listeria risk. Canadian Food Inspection Agency says the recall mostly involves Fresh and Local brand and Fresh Bites brand sandwiches. And a Tennessee grandmother wants $10 million after being jailed for crimes she says she didn't commit, blaming police misuse of AI. She says a facial recognition search identified her as a possible lead in a series of bank thefts in North Dakota, despite her never having been there. Her lawsuit alleges investigators failed to verify the match before obtaining an arrest warrant. She spent about 6 months in custody before the charges were dropped. Former Fargo police chief later said the department changed its policies on facial recognition. The latest local news is as close as your phone. Check out CJME.com, Regina's homepage for news. 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CJME Market Watch. The markets are open. Looney's trading at 71.39 cents U.S. Oil's up 70 cents to $97.93 U.S. a barrel. TSX is down this morning 150 points at 35,723. And the Dow Jones is down 200 points at 51,577. CJME News Time is 8:07.
1: CJME weather now for CUPE, 30,000 members, delivering the public services we count on to keep our community safe and strong. We are experiencing a few clouds rolling through right now, and they did say a 30% chance of a morning shower or even a thunderstorm. Some look like they could bring a little rain, but by the afternoon it should be a lot more sunshine and a light south wind, a high of 22. Overnight, a low of 10, partly cloudy, maybe a shower. And then tomorrow, let's hope sunny and dry. We need it to dry up here. 20 degrees tomorrow, Sunday sunshine and 21 as well. It's now 7 in Saskatoon, Swift Current 11. Weyburn and Estevan are both 15 degrees in Yorkton at 12. Moose Jaw is partly cloudy at 9. And here in Regina, a little extra cloud starting to move in here with the sunshine. Wind southeast at 10. It's 13 degrees. 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
15: Hockey season's back. Green Zone's Jamie Nye tells us about two leagues getting going tonight.
2: Well, away we go. The junior hockey season is upon us. The Saskatchewan Junior Hockey League, they have five games tonight. I know Moose Jaw and Swift Current, they don't get going until tomorrow, but the Blades are on the ice tonight. You have an all-Saskatchewan battle, the PA Raiders, hanging the banner from last year's Eastern Conference champion, and they are hosting the Regina Pats, who actually went undefeated in the preseason. Don't know what that means, but they have a young team with the stars of Liam Pugh and Maddox Schultz ready to go. Can't wait to see what comes out of the five Saskatchewan teams in the dub this year.
15: Quarterback Josh Allen wasted no time feeling at home in the Bills' new stadium, throwing three touchdowns and running for two more as Buffalo beat the Detroit Lions 41-31. In the CFL tonight, Montreal travels to Hamilton. Remember, the Riders are on a bye this week, but the U of R Rams aren't. They're in Vancouver taking on the UBC Thunderbirds tonight. The Blue Jays visit the Texas Rangers in a pivotal series starting tonight as both race towards Cleveland for the final American League wildcard spot. With both teams two games back, Toronto has just 9 games left in its regular season. How did the first day of Edmonton Oilers practice go with their new

0: fresh, renewed start of spring. For others, sunny, hot summer days with barbecues and time at the lake. Or winter sports, winter holidays make winter the choice for some. But for me, it's about what comes in September and October. The possibility of short sleeves, scorching hot days, and then a bunny hug wearing chilly night. Heater in the vehicle in the morning, air conditioning in the afternoon. The smell of harvest, the feel of harvest. It does have a feel, an urgent, excited focus on completing what was started months earlier before being stopped by the inevitable weather that lies ahead. Garden vegetables, school sports, the Riders' push to the playoffs, hockey season starting, mosquito-free campfires. Yeah, happy fall. I'm Evan Bray.
1: Wow, Evan's really embraced fall there. Good to see CJME fall auction. Let's do this too. Might as well keep with the theme here. Bid online now. Our fall auction is up and running till 6 p.m. Monday evening. 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CJME weekend weather. A few clouds rolling in could deliver a shower, a thunderstorm yet. Then it'll turn sunny this afternoon. Light breeze from the south. 22 the high. Overnight, a low of 10, and tomorrow, mostly sunny and 20. Sunday, sunshine at 21. 9 now in Moose Jaw, Regina, with a few clouds rolling in. Southeast wind at 10. It's 13 degrees.
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0: All right, zombie lovers, Residential Evil is back in theaters this weekend. The latest reboot of the horror film series based on video games.
1: Hey, you got time for another run? 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
3: Signal sucks here. Can you hear me?
1: I'm gonna stay with Katie for a bit.
3: Michelle, please do not go stay with freaking Katie.
1: You don't care enough to come home and have this conversation.
3: Seriously, I'm working. This could be some 8-year-old boy's heart or someone's mom's brain.
0: Yeah, I said Residential Evil.
4: Residential Evil. You're really showing your age there, Greg.
0: Well, I do remember the game. That's
4: for
0: sure.
4: Of course.
0: But is this, you know, from the same writer who gave us Weapons? Is that what I'm hearing?
4: Yeah, it's the same director as Weapons, Zach Cregger. This is the 8th attempt they've had at making a worthwhile Resident Evil movie. And I think they've finally done it. This is a really good one. I'm a huge fan of the games. I've played nearly all of them. It's all about the survival horror, right? Like the scramble for ammo, not really understanding what is going on. So the movie's about a medical courier who's just given something to deliver to Raccoon City, and then he just accidentally

0: stumbles upon the zombie apocalypse, and he's just an everyday guy. He has no idea how to use guns. He doesn't know what he's doing. And so you're just sort of like a fly on the wall as he's just scrambling through from different set piece to set piece, trying to understand what is going on.
1: So this is a fresh start of the franchise. It doesn't really lean into any of the other movies.
0: No, and it's not based on, it's not a direct adaptation of any of the games. Zach Cregger didn't want to do that because he's a fan of the games too. He knows he wouldn't be able to do it justice. So he said, I just want to make a movie that feels like what it is to play Resident Evil. And I think they finally nailed it. I will say, I wanted to love this movie, Greg. I'm not quite there. I think some of the comedy.
1: You would have liked Residential Evil better.
0: Residential Evil is a sitcom that's coming out next week. Some of the comedy, I think, just kind of brought down the tone a bit for me, and I didn't think that the third act was all that great. It also ends super abruptly, and you can kind of feel everyone in the theater was like, okay, I guess we're done.
1: And it's a quick movie too, isn't it?
0: It's 90 minutes. It's in and out. I would probably give it like a strong 7 out of 10, but I really wanted this to be like one of my favorites of the year.
1: Like, you are all about horror flicks.
0: And
1: is this the first of the Halloween movies to come, or are there any other scary flicks before now on October 31st?
0: There's that movie, The Other Mommy, coming out with Jessica Chastain, which looks unbelievably scary. I still haven't caught up on the latest Insidious movie. I mean, they just kind of release horror movies year round now, but there'll be something next month, I'm sure.
1: All right. Thank you, Brett. Appreciate that.
0: Residential Evil coming to a theater near you.
1: Well, it sounds like it would have been better, maybe. I don't know, but thanks, Brett. All right, here we go. The last weekend of summer. That's what's going on in the theaters. Looks like the weather, once we get through today, this morning, the shower activity, we might be done, but there could yet be a morning shower. The crop report is in. We are behind on the harvest. 32% of crops are in the bin right now, and that's well behind the five-year average of 71%. Tons of extracurricular activities on this time of the year. Volleyball is ongoing in schools right now. High school football last night, of course, too. I saw Martin Luther beat O'Neill, and it was Noel over Tom, too. And all the outdoor soccer on the high school level had to be canceled. Again, the fields, they're just too wet right now. Lots of local sports to mention, too. Our Regina Pats open up the regular season of PA tonight. And we won't see him at home until next Sunday afternoon. That's the big season kickoff for us. And good luck to our 2-0 Rams. They're on the road in Vancouver taking on UBC. And the Regina Thunder, they're in Winnipeg to meet the Rifles. The Thunder haven't lost a game yet. I think, are they 5-0? I think they're around there. And it's week 16 of the CFL tonight, Montreal and Hamilton. A doubleheader tomorrow starts at 1 with the Elks in Toronto. And tomorrow evening at 5, Calgary will host the Red Blacks. Might they win their first football game of the season? Tune in. CJME News Time now is 8:18. 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You can win it all if I'm off by 3 or more today and a guaranteed high of 22 degrees. Again, a morning shower is still possible, but then by the afternoon, we should turn around and be mainly sunny, particularly towards the drive home here. And overnight, a few clouds. There's a 30% chance of a shower there as it drops to 10. But tomorrow should just be mostly sunny and 20. And then Sunday, sunshine at 21 degrees. Next week, it looks like it's a good stretch of warm, dry weather. Highs 23 to 25 of the sun. So let's hope that's right. 9 now in Moose Jaw. Regina is partly sunny. Southeast wind at 10. It's 13 degrees now.
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12: If you're gonna let me down gently. Don't pretend that you don't want me. I'll love you water under the bridge.
1: You know, this week we heard Prime Minister Mark Carney suggest the government, they're not really looking to privatize, he said, airports, the major four, but rather to change their operational structure, and that the government would reinvest money that's raised into regional airports, perhaps like ours. And thought I'd get a little reaction from our Regina Airport CEO, James Bogus. Good morning, James.
13: Hey, good morning, Greg. How are you doing today?
1: I'm well. In a sense, we are a private airport, yet if they reinvested money into regional airports like ours, that would be a good thing, wouldn't it?
13: Well, I got to say, the headlines, as you noted there, were very interesting. As you heard, the Prime Minister is talking about taking in essentially private equity or private dollars into what has been a not-for-profit model. I want to be very clear to the listeners, though. In his speech, he was very clear that the monies generated potentially by doing these deals with the big four airports, it's not just to invest in other airports. It's to invest in Canadian infrastructure that's not necessarily aviation related. There already are programs for small airports, smaller than Regina, to apply for funding to help with their infrastructure. Obviously, if there's money available for Regina, we'd be thrilled. But right now, in our not-for-profit model, we do raise money for capital through those passenger fees. So I'm really looking forward to hearing more details, but right now, we don't have any.
1: So maybe we could erase the passenger fees under that model, no?
13: Well, keep in mind, if you have a private investor who's investing dollars, whether it be to operate an airport or to invest in infrastructure, Greg, they're going to want a return on their investment. Not just the investment, but also a profit margin, which right now does not exist in our current model. Everything that's collected, whether it be a sandwich you buy, whether it be a rental car fee, whatever those are, 100% goes back into the airport, not into a private investment's pocket.
1: James Bogus from the Regina Airport. Are there any major upgrades or investments you feel YQR still needs most, and how challenging is it to fund those under your current model?
13: Well, we're going through that master planning process, Greg, that I talked about, you know, to lay out those investments over the next 10 years and even beyond. In the current model, we're being mindful of how much debt we're taking on, whether that be a private dollar or certainly a bank loan. And I'm only mentioning private dollar because that's the topic today. But we have to be sensitive to how we make those investments. All of our staged investments are based on growth. So we'll be looking forward to sharing with the public our plans in the future. But there's nothing specific that I would look for in this moment where I would want a large amount of private equity to build something large or grand before we have the right amount of growth. Otherwise, that's a recipe for debt.
1: Okay, James, moving on here. How's YQR doing? Selling a lot of those direct-to-beach destinations for the winter and keeping busy?
13: Oh, Greg, it's been great. Speaking of growth and speaking of planning for the future, we just had our passenger numbers for August. We're now at 6 months of consecutive growth for the airport. Thank you to the listeners. Thank you, thank you. We have had a great summer, and that was despite that WestJet labor disruption you'll recall earlier in August. So really, really excited. 4.4% year-over-year in August, and we're hoping and expecting a very busy winter. So thanks, Regina, and thanks, Southern Saskatchewan.
1: And you expect to be busy this winter because of the offerings of direct flights. I know you're probably not privy to the airlines, how they're booking, but what's the response been like from what you know?
13: Well, what I've been hearing about is a lot of excitement for that new Cabo flight, people loving, of course, Mexico in general with all that Cancun capacity. And I've noticed WestJet's doing their part. Greg, I'm sure you've seen they're pumping out sales like crazy right now. I've seen multiple different opportunities for great discounts, and I would imagine that's going to help their bookings.
1: Yeah, I've noticed that too in my emails. They really are coming out, and Air Canada sees it, and they're doing the same too.
13: Absolutely.
1: All right, James, good catch up as always. I appreciate you being on the show.
13: You have a great day, Greg. Thanks so much.
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1: 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Could get a shower yet this morning, but the afternoon should be sunny and 22, and overnight a low of 10. And the rest of the weekend, let's hope it's dry. Sunny and 20 tomorrow, sunshine and 21 on Sunday. It's now 9 degrees in Moose Jaw. Regina is partly sunny, southeast wind at 10 and 13 degrees.
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0: CJME News time is 8 o'clock. Good morning, I'm Kevin Martell. The AI data center grows, concerns grow.
2: It's not just including people in the conversation, it's also being accountable.
0: The former police chief's call to a board member is focused on at his firing appeal hearing, plus rain, high fuel costs, and weaker prices add to farmers' woes.
4: We might have spam instead of turkey.
0: Right now in Regina, some clouds and 13. Even though it's in the midst of being built right now, the concerns don't seem to be going away around that new AI data center just outside of Regina. As the Bell Project expands, opponents find their concerns are expanding proportionately. Taya Trifo is with the group No Data Centers on Treaty Land, which has been organizing protests and letter writing campaigns against the project. They've been frustrated with the lack of information and due diligence from government.
2: There's a lack of consultation. There's a lack of acknowledging treaty rights and how it'll impact people's ability to, you know, fish, hunt, gather in and around the area.
0: She says there hasn't been much engagement from the province. And with the expansion, she says more questions are coming up. One landowner right around the data center feels a bit more positive. Doug McKell says he and others were pretty frustrated at a lack of consultation at first, but says Bell has been pretty good to work with since. Speaking on the Evan Bray Show, McKell says so far, the roads around the construction have seen the biggest impact.
23: Of course, they're grid roads right now, and all the traffic that's been on there is really pounding them down pretty good.
0: But he says Bell is keeping the roads up, and it's also done baseline testing on the water table and air quality. With the expansion, McKell says the landowners expect the agreement they already signed with Bell and the arm of Sherwood will expand as well. CJME News Times, 8:31. The appeal hearing of the fired former police chief Farouk Sheikh isn't over yet, and the latest talk centers on a phone call. 980 CJME's Jacob Amhauer tells us Sheikh is admitting he shouldn't have called a board member connected to a major drug investigation.
24: Sheikh says he made the February 2025 call as both a friend and the city's police chief dealing with a board member. He told the complainant police may want to interview them and advise them to avoid any contact with the people who had been arrested. Board lawyer Mitchell Holash questioned whether that advice went against Sheikh's oath as chief. Sheikh pushed back, saying he wasn't trying to interfere with the investigation and that he disclosed the call to the full board the following day. The complainant's identity is protected by a publication ban, and the hearing resumes next Wednesday. In Regina, Jacob Bamhauer, 980 CJME.
0: For some farmers, it's not just when they'll get back into the field, it's what their crops will look like when they do. Nick Cornea farms southwest of Regina near Drinkwater and says repeated rain is raising concerns about crops still standing.
4: Guys' spirits are broke with all this rain and worrying about like the durum sprouting and the canola. You know, guys are seeing the odd sprout in their canola even.
0: He says some farmers are questioning how much quality could be lost before conditions finally dry out enough to resume harvest. The latest crop report shows harvest is 32% complete province-wide, significantly behind both the 5- and 10-year averages. Well, it was nothing short of traumatic for veterinarian Caitlin McIntyre to come home to her miniature horses severely hurt from what appears to be a dog attack. Mounties are looking into two of her horses fighting for their lives now, named Rascal and Finley.
25: I haven't yet seen an injury this bad or this severe, and the patient survive it.
26: It could cost McIntyre up to $20,000 to care for the injuries for both of her horses. She says each of them has hundreds of wounds. Her Appaloosa Finley lost most of one ear, had her neck ripped open, and can barely eat because of the injuries to her tongue and jaw.
25: Still showing signs of wanting the treatment, you know, wanting to heal, trying to eat even though it's hard for her.
26: McIntyre says thinking about how scared her animals must have been makes her sick. In Saskatoon, Libby Gray, 980 CJME.
0: The Royal Canadian Air Force is welcoming the first two of its new trainer aircraft, the Siskin II. It is the same plane that will end up replacing the old Tudor jets flown by the Snowbirds. Turboprop planes will soon be headed to 15-wing Moose Jaw, where the Air Force eventually will station 19 of them to serve as its main training fleet. The latest local news is as close as your phone. 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
0: 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The markets are open. The loonie's trading at 71.41 cents U.S. Oil is up 74 cents to $97.97 U.S. a barrel. TSX is down 177 points at 35,696. And the Dow Jones is down 176 points at 51,601. CJME News Times, 8:35. CJME weekend weather, mainly cloudy to start us off today. There's a 30% chance of rain with the risk of a thunderstorm, high of 22. Tonight, similar with a low of 10. Tomorrow and Sunday, mainly sunny with highs of 20 and 21. Right now across the province, Saskatoon's at 7, Swift Current 11, Weyburn, Estevan both at 15, Yorkton 12. In Moose Jaw right now, some fog, 9 degrees. And in Regina, some clouds, southeast wind at 10, and it's 13 degrees. 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I'm Kevin Martell. Our next news is at 9 o'clock, or get news anytime at cjme.com.
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0: Yes, I love you. I appreciate that we get to get together every morning like this. And on a Friday morning, I don't know, everyone has a little extra pep in their step, don't they? Good to have you here. We made it to Friday. Weekend is here. Doesn't necessarily mean the whole province is going to be back in the field for harvest. I'm actually getting some texts in this morning. It sounds like the southeast part of the province is getting rain. Ellida, Carndiff. Thank you to the texts coming in. Not great, though, for those farmers that were thinking maybe this was going to be the time to get back in the field. So let's hope things, the forecast looks pretty good. And I checked Saskatoon, I checked North Battleford, I checked Regina, like kind of going through the province to say, are we going to be able to stretch out a week or two here for our farmers to get in the field? I actually have a little bit of time off next week. I'm here Monday. Then I took a couple of days in the middle of the week and you know, piecing together bits and pieces to, so I can get home and help my brother with harvest as well. So let's hope the forecast cooperates there. Speaking of weather, we've got an expert on the show later today to talk about El Nino. What can we expect this fall? What can we expect through the winter? The impact that this super El Nino is having on us. We'll be chatting with Environment Canada later today. Coming up in just a second, we'll talk about Canada's Investment Summit, which wrapped up this week. Cameco CEO Tim Gitzel was there and will be joining us in just a second. We'll do a check-in today with a local egg manufacturer. It's a bit of a tariff impact check. The U.S. tariffs, now the retaliatory Canadian tariffs. How is it impacting one of many businesses in our province? That's coming up. We'll also talk with one of our provinces. Airport CEOs. This is the discussion that we learned this week, privatizing parts of the four major airports in Canada. Is this a good thing? Is this going to ratchet up costs for us? And of course, it's Friday. We've got open lines. We've got bugs and hugs. We've got it's eating time with Belton Johnson. Let's get going. Here is today's big talker.
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4: The Evan Bray Show. The big talker.
0: We talked a fair bit off the start of the week about that investment summit that was happening in Toronto this week. Really a major push to attract investment. And nuclear energy is increasingly part of that conversation. We have had this chat on the show many times. Cameco CEO Tim Gitzel was at the Canada Investment Summit in Toronto talking about opportunities and challenges facing Canada's nuclear industry. And I'm happy to say I've got Tim Gitzel joining us by phone. Tim, thanks for taking the call.
5: Evan, thanks for having me on today.
0: We chat off air for a couple of minutes before we go on, and you had to point out the Toronto Maple Leafs are tied for first place in the NHL right now.
5: Enjoy it while you can, brother.
0: Spoken like a good Leafs fan. I appreciate that, Tim. Thanks. Maybe just start with some takeaways. You were obviously a key part of that summit, watching the discussions, taking part in the discussions. How do you feel after the 2 days in Toronto?
5: Well, it was quite a production, Evan, I have to say. And I came out of it, I was actually quite proud of how Canada showed up. I mean, there was an array of people there, investors, pension funds, big private equity money. I think it represented like $120 trillion from around the world to hear from Canada, to hear what Canada has to offer. And so there were events all around the summit. There was a big reception on the Sunday night, and then Monday night a big gala dinner. The summit itself was on Tuesday, opened by the Prime Minister and closed by the former Prime Minister, Stephen Harper. And in between, lots of talk on critical minerals, energy, finance, artificial intelligence, defense, things like that. Mm-hmm. I was on the panel right after Prime Minister Carney and got to talk about uranium and Saskatchewan, of course, and nuclear energy. So we got a great reception there.
0: That's good to hear. Were you working on any specific deals or partnerships while you were there, or was it you were just there part of the bigger group?
5: Yeah, we didn't have any specific deals we were working on. We do have a lot of them that we're working on around the world, obviously both on the uranium and nuclear fuel side and on the nuclear reactor side, but nothing specific at that summit.
0: Where is the, you know, this is a little bit off the grid question for you, but, you know, I think about the deal that Cameco recently made with India, for example, with regard to uranium. There was the deal in the States with regard to nuclear reactors. And so Cameco's got a foot in both worlds. Is it equal opportunity going forward for your industry when it comes to the nuclear side and then the raw uranium side?
5: Yeah, both are just humming right now. Obviously, we came back, the week before the summit, we were in London at the big World Nuclear Symposium that's held every year. The Premier was there with us as well, and we heard about a tripling of nuclear energy over the next 20 years. Just the demand for clean, reliable 24/7 energy is just through the roof, and so nuclear having its moment. So both sides, to your question, both sides, on the nuclear fuel side and on the reactor side, we are very busy.
0: Mm-hmm. The attitudes, the vibe felt good at the summit. There was a couple of announcements made there. One of them that we've heard about, and I think we're all just still trying to pull it apart, is this notion of a productivity mega deduction, basically giving a broader array of assets that could be covered under this. How will that impact your industry, Tim?
5: Yeah, well, we think it's positive. Our tax experts are looking at it now, that mega deduction where you can deduct, I think it's 100% of the cost of eligible new investments, which we're making right now up in northern Saskatchewan. And so we think it's going to be positive. The other piece, Evan, that we found interesting and positive, if it comes to life, is there was this one project, one review, 1 year concept thrown out there, and if that's the case, that'll really help things move along.
0: It's interesting to hear. We're chatting with Tim Gitzel, who is the CEO of Cameco. When you talk about approvals for projects and things like that, that's something that it feels like that we've been hearing the government focusing on, trying to reduce those timelines. I think that's probably what's got some people nervous to understand what this associate membership with the EU means, because there's some fear about the regulation standards over there and how what this is going to look like, how it's going to impact us. Do you have any thoughts on that?
5: Yeah, well, we certainly don't want to import any of that part of it. We'd love to get that trade agreement done, you know, that CETA agreement, Canada-Europe trade agreement, that's been in the works for some years now. I think they still have 10 countries that need to sign that. We'd love to see that put in place, but we don't need any more regulation from the European Union.
0: Who in the world right now would you say is at the forefront of nuclear energy use and production?
5: China, 100% China. They are putting up between 8 and 10 large new nuclear reactors per year. So, you know, I've been in this business, as you know, Evan, for 40 years. They had none when I started. Today, they have about 70 big reactors operating, another 40 under construction, and they're not stopping. And so you can imagine what their uranium requirements are as well. And so China leading, but India catching up. Evan, we've talked about the big sale of uranium to India. Now the West is trying to catch up. Canada, U.S. all wanting to build, France building, U.K. building. So it's a bit of a race now.
0: What kind of a relationship from a uranium standpoint and even on the nuclear front, Tim, do we have with China?
5: Yeah, we have a cautious relationship with China. We do sell some Canadian uranium to them, limited amounts. They're part of the World Nuclear Association, and they're covered by the World Association of Nuclear Operators, so their units are all open to inspection by Western countries. So they run a good program, I have to tell you, and they're able to build reactors in about half the time we can in the West, and at about half the cost.
0: What needs to happen to speed that up for us? How quickly can we build?
5: Yeah, 100%, Evan. We got to get going. I mean, that first of a kind thing. You've got to build the first one. It's going to be expensive, but as you continue to build and you get good at them, they cookie cutter them pretty much there, and they go from one to another, and they can bring the time and the cost down, and that's what we're trying to do here in North America.
0: This week, Tim, we've been talking so much about this AI data center in Saskatchewan, which I know you would have been present at the summit for that announcement as well. To say it's met with mixed reaction is probably a very accurate way to put it. There are some people, I think, that are just wanting to know more details. One of the interesting pieces of this is under the new framework that the provincial government has set up, if you want to build an AI data center, you've got to bring your own power. I can't help but think there's going to be a day in maybe the not too distant future where your company will play a role in that.
5: You know, I was at that announcement, impressive array of prime ministers hanging out at that one. I think there are three prime ministers there, of course, the premier and Minister Harrison to make the announcement with Mirko Bibic of Bell. But you know what struck me on that announcement was this new data center that we're building requires 1.2 gigawatts of electricity. That's the exact same size as our AP1000, Cameco's AP1000 reactor. So not to say that we're building it for that. You know, we'll be taking more time once the province decides which way they want to go on nuclear. But this is just one, Evan. That's one data center. There are many, many, many more around the world that are going to be built that are going to require electricity, and they're going to need a lot of nuclear energy.
0: And do you see that as part of the nuclear future? Like I'm thinking about, you know, it's one thing to talk about a provincial power grid, which obviously there's a role to play there. But even mine sites, I can't imagine that this isn't going to be the way that we're going to see things go.
5: Yeah, it's going to be, you know, we heard at that World Nuclear Symposium, the world needs to double the amount of electricity we have going today. So that means keeping every source of electricity, a lot of it's still coal, every source, and then doubling it. So, you know, we're in the all of the above category. We're going to need everything we can get, and clearly nuclear power is going to play a big role. We've got, I think, 40 countries now have committed to tripling their nuclear power. And so, yeah, nuclear will play a big role. And it's data centers, but, you know, electric vehicles, they're not gone away. Maybe here they're not so popular, but Europe, they're going strong, especially with the price of gas and all the issues we have with gas and diesel. And just electrification, I think of steel plants that are moving from metallurgical coal now to electricity arc furnaces instead. The demand for electricity is not going down.
0: Tim Gitzel is my guest, CEO of Cameco. So before I let you go, if Canada wants to become a global nuclear leader, or at least a player, when I asked you who's leading the way, there was no hesitation. You said China, you mentioned India. If we want Canada up there, what are the things that need to happen to get us there?
5: Well, we're putting them in place now. So the federal government put an electricity strategy in place that says we need to, I think, double the amount of electricity in Canada. They have a nuclear strategy in place now saying they're going to support nuclear. You've got Ontario that already 60% of their electricity is nuclear in Ontario. They want to add another 14 gigawatts. So that's about double what the whole province of Saskatchewan has right now. They want to add 14 gigawatts of nuclear. Our Premier Mo has been very clear and strong on the desire for nuclear in this province. So obviously Cameco is working with Sask Power and the provincial government. So we need to get going now. We need to move from ambition to action, as we say.
0: I'm going to actually squeak in one quick listener question, because Clint is saying, how long would it be from shovel in the ground today till we were up and running with a nuclear plant?
5: Yeah, if shovel in the ground today would be 7 to 8 years probably.
0: So it's it takes some time.
5: Yeah, so we're going to, I mean, we see gas as playing a big role in the interim, and that's what I think you heard from Bell as well.
0: Yeah. Before I let you go, I haven't talked to you since I did my tour of the your cigar like mine. What an incredible experience. Kirk Lamont, who's the manager of that mine site up there, he's got an incredible team, and that was an experience that I will never forget, Tim.
5: Yeah, well, thank you for doing that, Evan. The people loved having you up there, and Captain Kirk, as I call him, runs a great ship for us, and we're proud of our workforce. You know, half of them are Indigenous people from up in that area, so we were very proud to have you visit.
0: I met Victor Fern and his daughter Kessa, who I think was on a practicum there, but Victor, his brother, his dad, and now his daughter, so it's very much a, kind of a family affair, isn't it?
5: It certainly is. It's a big family up there.
0: Well, I appreciate the check-in. I know you're a busy fella, Tim. Thanks so much for your time today.
5: Evan, thank you, and we're cheering for the farm families out there. Go get them.
0: Good stuff. Tim Gitzel, CEO of Cameco. Let's take a break. We'll be right back here. 980 CJME, 650 CKOM.
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0: You know, on top of the weather, which is wreaking havoc with farmers trying to get out there and get harvest done, Marlene from Gravelburg just shot me a text saying, our farm diesel prices went up from $2.05 to $2.31 in 7 days. And then goes on to mention Ukraine using drones to blow up Russian refineries, part of the war that's going on. Couple that, by the way, with what's going on in the Middle East, the closure of the Strait of Hormuz, and then just what's going on with oil prices, which, of course, has an impact on diesel. I feel like our farmers aren't catching a break right now. We need diesel to come down. We need the weather to smarten up so that we can get harvest. What are we at? 30%, I think, provincially is what they're saying. 30% of the grain is in the bin. Long way to go yet, so let's hope. Marlene, thanks so much for the text. Okay, in fact, speaking about harvest, we're going to talk a little bit about agriculture, a dip into how the tariffs are impacting some of the manufacturing in our business. That's where we go next, and then we split into open phones here on 980 CJME and 650 CKOM.
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0: Hey, it's Evan Bray. We all know there's a million and one jokes about the wind and how flat the land is here, but I'm very proud to say I was born on a windy day under a big, beautiful Saskatchewan sky. This is home for me. And if you know me, you know my community and my province is important to me. I care about our future, and I believe we're looking pretty good. 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They're one of the province's largest private sector employers with more than 3,200 workers and contractors. 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Cameco is committed to supporting northern businesses, prioritizing communities and Indigenous partnerships, and investing in education across the province. Cameco and Saskatchewan are in a mutually beneficial partnership. When Cameco thrives, the province benefits in a big way. I'm Evan Bray. Nuclear power starts right here with Cameco, and that sounds like a great deal to me.
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9: CJME News time is 9 o'clock. Good morning, I'm Kevin Martell. An AI data center goes ahead, but the concerns remain.
10: There's a lack of consultation. There's a lack of acknowledging treaty rights.
9: Many horses mauled and saving a horse in the mud.
11: Everybody got their own spot treatment with a mud bath.
9: Right now in Regina, mostly cloudy and 13. We start this morning with a continued debate around a new AI data center from Bell going up just outside of Regina. While the Mo government touts the benefits of the newly announced expansion, others aren't so happy about it. Taya Trifo is an organizer with the group No Data Centers on Treaty Land. They've been protesting against the data center since it was first announced and says there's still been no community consultation or answers to their questions.
10: It's not just including people in the conversation, it's also being accountable as a leader who's bringing this scale of a project to our community.
9: She says there's also been a failure of due diligence when it comes to things like environmental assessments. The group has concerns about the impact of the center's expected power use and what that will have on the environment as well as the noise. On the other hand, we're hearing from one man who lives on a farm in that area and seems to have had an easier time getting answers.
12: It's been an interesting summer. I mean, they've been going full bore.
9: Speaking on the Evan Bray Show, Doug McKell says initially communication wasn't great, but they've since signed an agreement with the arm of Sherwood and Bell. And the company is committed to keeping up the roads and has done baseline testing on the water table and air quality. Well, some Saskatchewan farmers have had enough rain. Many aren't close to finishing harvest, as the latest crop report shows 32% completion, way behind both the 5- and 10-year averages. Nick Cornea farms southwest of Regina near Drinkwater. It says harvest started strong, with his lentils and some durum coming off in good shape, and the taps turned on.
13: I'm quite over it. I'm debating if a phone call to a local auction mart would just put these woes away for me.
9: He says he's about 55 to 60% finished harvest compared with 80 to 90% at this point last year. A Saskatchewan veterinarian came home to two of her miniature horses becoming patients. Caitlin McIntyre thinks it was a dog attack on her animals named Rascal and Finley. They survived but were severely hurt. She tells 980 CJME's Libby Gray their fate is still uncertain.
14: In her time as a vet, McIntyre has never seen animals as injured as hers survive. Her Appaloosa Finley is barely able to eat because of injuries to her tongue. McIntyre says she was hurt the worst, losing most of one of her ears and having her neck ripped open. As for Rascal, he may never live without pain in his back legs again.
15: These two have literally hundreds and hundreds of bite wounds all over their bodies.
14: The cost to treat each of her two horses is estimated to be between $7,000 and $10,000. Right now, McIntyre is treating her animals day by day. In Saskatoon, Libby Gray, 980 CJME.
9: A horse just got stuck in the mud. Melfort firefighters got a call about the animal in a mud pit between Melfort and Star City. Fire Chief Leonard Whitney says they saw the horse, appropriately named Digger, coated in mud and showing signs of stress. Firefighters had to build a ramp into the pit to get Digger out.
11: You can tell by some of the pictures when we were washing him off, he actually started smiling. You could almost see him smiling.
9: It took a few tries, but eventually they did save the horse. Iran says it just struck an oil tanker trying to move through the Strait of Hormuz. Iran state broadcaster says the Togo-flagged oil tanker was accused of attempting to pass through the strait illegally. Iran warns unauthorized passage through that strait will result in ships being destroyed. A Tennessee grandmother wants $10 million after being jailed for crimes she says she didn't commit, blaming police misuse of AI. She says a facial recognition search identified her as a possible lead in a series of bank thefts in North Dakota, despite never having been there. A lawsuit alleges investigators failed to verify the match before obtaining an arrest warrant. She spent about 6 months in custody before the charges were ultimately dropped. Former Fargo police chief later said the department changed its policies on facial recognition. A federal judge in the U.S. is issuing a new order over the future of the Kennedy Center on the heels of new comments from President Donald Trump. He says if his name doesn't go up on the building, he'll tear the whole thing down.
16: I think that the Trump administration should certainly have recognition, because frankly, if we don't do that, it's going to close. It'll end up being ripped down.
9: This morning, a federal judge is now warning the administration it must give him 30 days notice of any major renovation to the Kennedy Center. The latest local news is as close as your phone. Check out CJME.com, Regina's homepage for news. 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CJME Weekend Weather. Mainly cloudy today. There is a 30% chance of rain in the mix, as well the risk of a thunderstorm. A high today of 22. Tonight, similar, still a 30% chance of rain and a storm risk, a low of 10. Tomorrow and Sunday, mainly sunny both days with highs of 20 and 21, respectively. Right now, across the province, Saskatoon's at 9, Swift Current 9, Weyburn 6, Estevan 7, Yorkton 8. Right now in Moose Jaw, sunshine and 9 degrees, and in Regina, cloudy this morning, mostly cloudy. South wind at just 4, pretty calm out there, and 14 degrees. 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I'm Kevin Martell. 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

0: good morning and welcome to the show, Evan Bray. Good to have you here. It's a Friday morning. We were talking about gas prices and diesel prices. I have a text here from Sheldon. He says, my brother lives on the north shore of Lake Superior. Here are his prices. And it's a photo of a Gulf gas station and the sign regular gas, $1.98.9, diesel, $2.93.5. They can keep those prices out east. We don't need to be going that way. Sheldon, thanks for sharing that with us here this morning. Saskatchewan manufacturers, we know, have been caught in the middle of this ongoing trade war between Canada and the United States. So that's why I'm always very hesitant when we say, thankfully, most of our industries and our businesses in Saskatchewan are either CUSMA compliant, which means exempt from the tariffs or have been omitted from some of the tariffs, but not all. And that's why I think we have to be very careful to say, well, luckily we have minor impact here. It's not minor. It is impact that is affecting businesses, some of them small, some of them large. Many of them have a very essential role in our province, and you worry about what the long-term impact could be for the businesses. What impact does it have on their customers? New tariffs, counter tariffs, they don't just affect the companies. That's why we talk about this. It increased the cost for consumers, parts, materials. It all kind of boils into one pot. And that's the situation facing many ag manufacturers in our province. Seedmaster being one of them. I have talked about Seedmaster before recently, actually was out at their plant, to take a bit of a tour around Emerald Park and have a look at what their plant looks like. I mean, they do an incredible business. They are a great Saskatchewan success story, but they are impacted by these tariffs as the tariff rolls along. And I wanted to do a quick check-in. I'm happy to say we've connected this morning with Alan Weens, who is the CEO of Seedmaster. Alan's joining us by phone. Alan, good morning. Welcome to the program.
1: Yeah, good morning, Evan. Thanks so much for having us.
0: I tried to, in my setup there, talk about the fact that tariffs are, I mean, our province is not skating through free from tariffs. There's some industries that are affected, and I know you guys are one of them. Can you talk about the way in which tariffs are pinching you?
1: Yeah, it's about uncertainty and cost pressure for us, really. While we build equipment here in Saskatchewan, our supply chain comes from, North America and global, really. And so, 25 to 30% of our product is impacted by the supply chain pressures. So tariffs add cost to certain materials and components, depending on their origin and classification. And at a time when our input

0: end. It's just that unpredictability leads to a lack of confidence, leads to customers deciding to kind of spend money elsewhere. And it just doesn't drive good business.
1: I know I've talked with a number of people, some of them in very small, like home-based businesses, who have tried to swerve to find supply chains within Canada, somewhere that isn't going to be impacted by tariffs. How tough is that in your industry? I'm assuming you've maybe tried or explored that in some cases.
0: Yeah, absolutely. I mean, we look in all sorts of ways to kind of manage our cost pressures, and finding new suppliers is one of them. But these suppliers have come through years of work. We've built relationships with these folks, and they supply us with good quality products. So when you switch a supplier out, I mean, it's not just, you don't just immediately find a new supplier and put that on your machine. It requires testing. It requires confidence building in the products that they're delivering to you. And that can't happen overnight.
1: Mm-hmm.
0: So when the game keeps changing, on a minute by minute basis, depending on kind of what's being tweeted, it's hard to shift with that sort of variability.
1: Alan Weans is our guest, Seedmaster CEO. What about the reciprocal, like the retaliatory tariffs? Has that had any impact on you, Alan?
0: Yeah, for sure. Because that's where we get hit the hardest. I mean, it's not that. You know, typically our whole goods, we don't send a lot of our whole goods into the U.S., although there are some that do go down. So our market is Western Canada predominantly, but the retaliatory tariffs hit on our supply chain directly. So I don't know what other choice you would have other than to stand up for yourself. So it's a difficult situation that we're in for sure.
1: Right. So how do you address, and this is, I think, a question that plagues companies all over the country that are impacted by these tariffs. How do you balance the, should we absorb this or do we have to pass it along? Like the cost, the impact of these tariffs, which can be significant in some cases.
0: Absolutely. I mean, like I said, it does put pressure on pricing. So we work hard to protect our farmers and absorb costs where we can, but a sustained cost increases have to be managed somewhere in the supply chain. So really, at the end of the day, there are end users are impacted by this. Mm-hmm. Everyone's impacted by it.
1: You mentioned. Go ahead.
0: We try to do what we can, but it's not a sustainable model to absorb all the costs.
1: I know you mentioned off the start uncertainty. Is that uncertainty with your customer, like with farmers saying, I just don't know, and maybe I'll hold off in making this purchase just because of price points?
0: Yeah, equipment purchases are one of those things that it's a lever that our customers can pull in those times of uncertainty. While, you know, input costs, fertilizer, diesel, seed, none of that, that has to be spent. Equipment purchases can be offset, and typically that's the easiest lever to pull in these situations.
1: Is there any, you know, I think about the whole Buy Canadian movement. I mean, Seedmaster is Canadian. It is a Saskatchewan ag manufacturer. Despite the tariffs, does the Buy Canadian thing play into this at all? Or given the fact your customers are predominantly Canadian, is it minimal impact?
0: Yeah, our customers are Canadian. Our competitors are Canadian. So we haven't really seen the Buy Canadian component. I mean, certainly we're a proud Canadian manufacturer and we'll tout that all day long. But all of our competition, all of our customers, our competition's in the same boat, and mm-hmm. predominantly our customers are Canadian as well. So mm-hmm. they're pretty familiar with where we're at. We try not to hide that.
1: Alan Weans is my guest, Seedmaster CEO. I actually want to shift gears completely for a second. I wanted to have you on to talk about the tariffs and the impact, but what I found out in the process of booking you is this is a busy week for you. You were one of five people part of that Stars Air Ambulance rescue on the prairie yesterday. How did that go?
0: What an unbelievable event. And I got to call out the other participants, community leaders that I did this with: Cindy Mitchell from Harvard Media, Jason LeBlanc from Steph's Auction, Sean Patineau from Patineau Law in Yorkton, and Bobby

0: Bill Wood from Atlas York Insurance, and just what an honor to be participating with this group of individuals. I'm watching the total, like, as we speak, continue to roll in. Our challenge as a group was to raise $50,000 each for STARS, going through our networks, talking to our suppliers, and kind of finding that donation base. And I'm blown away by the total that has been raised on the donation page currently right now. It sits just under $600,000.
1: Wow.
0: And in combination with the gala that we had last night, I think the total that they showed last night was $774,000 over the course of the day,
1: mm-hmm.
0: Which is just mind-blowing. And like I say, I continue to get calls this morning asking if the donation page is still open, and so we're still seeing money roll in. Just humbling.
1: What a great event. What a great event for an incredibly important cause. I often will talk about, I feel like we need to get ourselves to the place where STARS is no longer needing to fundraise. To me, it's an essential emergency service that we should be funding here in our province. But in the meantime, these are the efforts that are making a difference. So thanks for what you did. Thanks to everyone that was involved in the fundraising. And of course, everyone that gave. What an outstanding positive thing, Alan.
0: Yeah, it was, I feel like it was one of the best things I've ever done in my life. Our impact hopefully is felt, and I just couldn't be prouder of the group's efforts, yesterday.
1: Good stuff. Well, thanks so much for the check-in today. Always appreciate it. We'll talk soon.
0: Thanks, Evan. Talk to you later.
1: Alan Weens, the CEO of Seedmaster. And, I wanted to talk about the tariffs and the impact on the industry, but I could not avoid talking about what an incredible job this whole Rescue on the Prairie effort has become. Remember, we had Jason LeBlanc on last week talking about that. In fact, I think he was in his combine as we were doing that interview. Five people dropped into a secret remote location, and they had to do a number of tasks, but one of them was secure $50,000 in order to facilitate their rescue. That's part of the fundraising. Well, along with the gala that happened last night in the city of Regina, they are well over $700,000 for STARS Air Ambulance. If you were one of the ones that donated, thank you very much for that. You make such a good impact on an incredibly important cause. Okay, let's take a break. We are opening up phone lines when we come back here on 980 CJME and 650 CKOM.
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0: Welcome back to the show, Evan Bray. Good to have you here. It's a Friday morning, and I feel like as we reflect on this week, do we not have a lot of things we could talk about? I see so many texts rolling in right now about the weather, the rain, the frustration. I feel for the people in the southeast part of the province who I know were anticipating a good weekend and a week ahead of harvest, and they, in some cases, got dumped on this morning. Like actually poured in a couple of locations. So I know we got texts from Carndiff, Alameda, a couple of spots down in that southeast part of the province. Diesel prices continues to be a discussion point. I see a number of people texting in on where diesel prices are at right now and what we need to do. Colleen from Buena Vista said, how many times have Canadians heard from Mark Carney that we can only control here at home? Basically saying we can't control what goes on south of the border. Well, Colleen points out Mark Carney can help control the cost of diesel. And she goes on in her text to point out, like, this isn't just about farmers. This is diesel powers the workhorse of Canadian industry in so many ways. And with the diesel prices being what they are right now, it is having a significant impact, whether it's on bottom line for businesses or being passed along to consumers either way. And in some cases, both things are happening. That's a tough one. Colleen, thanks for the text. Whatever you would like to chat about. Dean says diesel's going up again tomorrow, 20 cents. Hey, there was a report. Someone had texted in earlier and said CTV News is reporting that gas is going down. Well, I don't know. I haven't seen that in this part of the world yet, but keep me posted. If you see something cheap somewhere, don't hesitate to text it in. 1-877-332-8255. So I would love to hear from you on whatever is on your mind. Gas prices is one thing. We talked about the AI data center in the southern part of the province, going up just to the outside of Regina, and some of the impacts, some of the pros and cons there. Not everybody I know loves the fact that I support the data center. I'm hearing from people saying, hey, Evan, I love your show, but I don't agree with you on this data center. Fair enough. I mean, I'm not one saying that there aren't questions that we should be asking and get answers for. However, I do feel like as this unfolds, we had Minister Jeremy Harrison on yesterday for a very long talk, and he gave us some pretty clear answers and what felt like promises in terms of no escalation in prices for electricity or natural gas. There was no incentive by the provincial government to entice Bell to come here, and that includes subsidizing their electricity costs on that first part of the project. So there were a number of things that you heard there that might have quelled some of your fears, but there's some that still linger on. And I've mentioned this before. We actually reached out to Bell Canada yesterday. This is a factual, true story as it unfolded. Nicole Garn, who's executive producer of this show, reached out to Bell Canada and said, hi, my name's Nicole Garn. I'm the executive producer of the Evan Bray Show. And we've been talking on our show quite a bit about this AI data center. And they said, yeah, we know, we're listening right now. So it was while we were talking with Minister Harrison, Bell Canada reps were listening to the interview. So I am very hopeful that we will get them on the show next week so we can have, there's a lot of questions that I would say are more industry specific that a politician might not know the answer to, but certainly someone from that tech sector would be able to give us a little bit more understanding. So we'll look forward to that conversation coming up next week. So if you want to talk about the data center, I'm happy to do that as well. Phone lines are open. And of course, let's not forget this whole, we haven't even brushed the surface as much as I would like to on this whole notion of becoming an associate member to the EU. Mark Carney was over there this week and gave a speech. Here's literally 40 seconds of the highlights of some of the points that he made in his speech to the European Union.
1: Canada and Europe are each strong. Europe and Canada are stronger together. It will make Europe stronger. It'll make Canada stronger. It will make, I'll speak for Canada a better partner with the United States. Nobody is going to tell us what language we speak. No one is going to dictate our culture or with whom we can strike agreements. Canada welcomes this ambition. An alliance for the future is a unique, positive approach that we will define together.
0: So, I mean, there were points in there where I feel like he softened the messaging, if the United States is listening. But then there were other parts that I'm like, yeah, I don't know if that's helping us. I don't know if that helps us get a deal. Keep in mind, Donald Trump, well, let's give a listen to what Trump said.
2: No, I think it's laughable. Look, the whole thing with Canada, Canada's been a terrible trade partner. And if they do that, if I think it's at all a hostile act, I will put very serious tariffs or stop trading with Europe on many things. So if they do that, if Europe does that with a bad intention, if it's a good intention, that's fine. If it's a bad intention, we'll put very heavy tariffs on Europe, which is a possibility.
0: Okay, so I mean, I think it's important to recognize there. I mean, there are lots of people covering, well, Trump's calling this a hostile act. No, he didn't. He didn't. He said, if it is, and if it's done with a bad intention, which is why I think we have to be very careful to get this right. Are we doing this for the right reasons? What is the benefit? What is the cost of that? There will be both. This is just a smattering of the things that we could talk about in open phones. They are officially open for you. 1-877-332-8255. We'll be back to hear from you here on 650 CKOM and 980 CJME.
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4: 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Good morning. I'm Kevin Martell. The organizer of the group No Data Centers on Treaty Land isn't happy with what she says has been a lack of consultation from the province on that big Bell project outside of Regina. She says there's also been a failure of due diligence when it comes to things like environmental assessments. A landowner in that area says at first it was hard getting answers from Bell, but the company's been good to work with since. One farmer in the Southwest is worried this Christmas might mean spam instead of turkey. He's seeing rain repeatedly stall harvest, plus high fuel costs and weaker grain prices are adding to the pressure. Just outside of Kindersley, a vet had her own mini horses severely hurt, believed to be from a dog attack. The horses are now fighting to survive. And another WHL season gets underway tonight. The Pats are on the road in Prince Albert. CJME weekend weather, mainly cloudy today. There's a 30% chance of rain with the risk of a thunderstorm and a high of 22. Tonight, similar, with a low of 10. Tomorrow and Sunday, mainly sunny with highs of 20 and 21. Right now in Regina, mostly cloudy, south wind at just 4, pretty calm, and it's 14 degrees. CJME News time is now 9:31. I'm Kevin Martell.
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0: calling this open phones, but when it kind of runs into an hour of Bugs and Hugs on a Friday, I mean, essentially, it's like an hour of Bugs and Hugs. Whatever's on your mind, if it's just something that you want to talk about because it's been bugging you to do with any of the, you know, becoming an associate member of the EU. Maybe it's got to do with the AI data center expansion happening in Saskatchewan. Maybe it's got to do with the deed in Saskatoon, which we talked about on the show yesterday, and we've talked about it a couple of times. We know that the petition is going around right now. The clock is ticking. It started this week. They have 90 days to gather 30,000 signatures, and if they do, there will be a public vote on the deed. I don't know if we exactly know what the question is. I'm going to do some digging to see what they've got. I know they've got a website set up for that as well. Is it all or nothing? Do you support the deed or not? So it doesn't matter what you want to talk about. I'm happy to hear from you. 1-877-332-8255. Give me a call. In fact, Jeff is on the road right now, and that's exactly where we're going to start. The deed, SaskTel Center. Where are you on this topic, Jeff?
1: Well, where I'm at is Saskatoon is a pretty good-sized city, right? But they do not need a new building. Like for an example, it's bigger than the Brand Center. Yeah, they don't have, you know, the stadium, but that's only open 9 months of the year anyway. Like, the fact that they're saying, oh, we're going to miss out on concerts. From what I remember, Garth Brooks, you know, came to Saskatoon twice. You know, AC/DC's been there. Like, having a venue that fits, you know, 15,000 to 16,000 people when they open up the concert venue is not going to make a difference in a city this size. And, you know, I honestly think that we are fortunate to even have that building. And them to want to spend over $1 billion on a new one is absolutely ridiculous. And the other thing I want to just quickly touch on is it's nice being outside of town when you don't have somebody that's on whatever, you know, narcotics they on bugging you leaving a stadium like you do in Regina. Like, that is one thing that is nice being out there, because it's just the people that have vehicles or ride the bus that leave the venue. And that is one thing that, you know, why I wouldn't want another venue downtown, because until they can clean that up, I wouldn't want to go downtown to a concert or whatever.
0: Yeah, Jeff, your point is well taken. There's a number of people that have worried about that exact point, is if you put a brand new venue, arena, complex that will house different conferences, all of those types of things, but you don't make the efforts to clean up everything that has to go with it, it's not going to be a good look for the city. And right now, I mean, I hate to say it, but I'm going to say it because it's the reality. We have problems in downtown Saskatoon and downtown Regina. And it goes beyond that. It goes beyond that. I realize there's other communities that are dealing with their share of problems with drugs and with everything else, but it's changed. There are parts of downtown Regina and parts of downtown Saskatoon that house incredible businesses, are the hub of an important part of the vibe of the city, and people are sketched out. And we have to find a way to deal with this. And it doesn't mean that we can't have good intentions and want to help the people that have these social problems, but there's got to be a way that we can do it so that everyone can win. And it can't be one at the expense of the other. And it feels to me like that's where the pendulum has swung on this issue. 1-877-332-8255. The whole EU associate membership is something that I think, you know, maybe I'm a little less freaked out if I know that this is going to come back and be debated and discussed in Parliament. Now, that said, sure, it will be discussed and there will be lots of good questions asked and there will be scrutiny. But with a Liberal majority government, we know what's going to happen if and when it comes to a vote, right? Like, it will pass. But the messaging on this is, I mean, we've heard, here's the words we've heard. It's been called an associate membership with the European Union, which technically doesn't exist. It's even got some of the 27 countries that are part of that union saying, what does that mean? We don't have, I'm looking through our constitution right now, we don't have an associate membership. But I've also heard it called an alliance, a partnership, a coalition, an ambition. mean, this is, it's becoming, you know, look in the thesaurus, find a new word, and then use that to apply to what we're calling this relationship with the EU. Mark Carney, back at the Toronto International Film Festival, said, "We're not looking to become a member with the European Union." People now are arguing an associate membership is still a form of membership. It's some capacity. It's a form of membership. So we can't say that it's not, or that's not what we want to do. And some countries will say, Norway is a really good example. Some countries will say there are a couple of existing relationships that give us a bit of an understanding of what this might be like. Norway is a northern nation, much like Canada, with lots of oil wealth, indigenous populations, NATO membership, and close ties with Europe. There's some similarities between Norway and Canada. For three decades, Norway has had a deal with the EU that gives both sides free access to each other's markets for goods and services. And it gives Norway access to a lot of EU programs. But Norway has no say, does not get to set any of the rules that exist, the policy, the regulation framework. This is where I think it's a very dangerous step, depending on what this integration looks like. Let's just use the oil industry as an example, because it's a very easy and obvious one to use. For the last decade, people that work in and around the oil industry in any capacity will tell you, federally, we have had regulations that have put a boot on the neck of the industry. It's been strangled to the point of like moving out of Canada in some cases. We are seeing, and this is what we talked about with Heather Exner-Perot, we are seeing a bit of a reversal on that right now. Now, some people may say, Evan, don't get ahead of yourself. There's no pipelines built yet. But we're seeing some regulation changes. They're trying to find ways. We're seeing some amendments to C-69, for example. There's a few changes that are happening that are showing that maybe regulation is easing, which hopefully will incentivize some of the investment for us to unleash this part of our, one part of our superpower that we have in Canada. If we become a member of the EU and we become subject to their climate regulations, for example, which tend to be a lot different and more strict than what we've got right now, this is going to cause us to stumble backwards. So it's for good reason that we say, let's be cautious about what this step forward looks like with the European Union. 1-877-332-8255. Okay, let's go back to the text line. Cheryl says, why can't there be better bus service to Sask-Tel Centre like they had years ago? Buses leaving from all the malls again would improve traffic and safety. So this is back on the discussion about whether there's the deed going ahead downtown or it's the Sask-Tel Centre with some sort of a refreshed refurbishment that needs to happen there. On the topic of diesel prices, groceries, or the data center, our federal government seems to give money and deals to companies that help them out. Ultimately, we at the bottom pay and then are doubtful when a project like a data center is gobbling up power, farmland, or natural gas. This is Matthew in Melfort. So Matt's saying it's tough to say take our word for it when in many ways we don't feel like we can take their word for it. If Canada goes ahead with this, it opens our borders to anyone who wants to come here, and the EU already has huge immigration issues. It also turns over many decisions that are Canadians. I fear it takes away our sovereignty. That's Faye in Saskatoon. So the immigration thing is interesting, because I think right now the people that are pushing this, that are saying this is going to be good, I mean, they are painting the picture that all of these young, brilliant European minds are going to want to come to Canada, and it's going to open the door for some of our people that want to go over there, whether it's to study, to go to university, whatever the case may be. It's this exchange of youth and production and leadership and energy. Well, I don't know that that's what happens. I think sometimes you open the gates and you don't always get the country's best. In fact, if I'm that country, I'm going to do what I can to keep the best there, and I'll give you the stuff that's mediocre. And then And then the country that's in the exchange is left holding the bag. 1-877-332-8255. Great points coming in on the text line. I love it. Let's go to Dave in Humboldt. Dave, thanks for calling in. This deed in Saskatoon. Do you live in Humboldt, by the way, Dave?
2: I do. So
0: okay, yeah. So you probably won't be able to put a signature on the referendum or the petition vote, but you got thoughts on it?
2: Well, yeah. There's two things. First, like they're talking about building this great big center so that we can attract, or Saskatoon can attract bigger acts. Well, if you're a promoter and you've got a choice between putting your great big act, I don't know who you're talking about, Taylor Swift or whoever, in Saskatoon with a population of 300,000 or into Edmonton with 101.3 million, where are you going to go? Like, it isn't going to matter about the size of the building. You're going for the market, aren't you? And my other point is, putting this downtown, and I know they're talking about busing everybody in, and to me that's going to be a logistical nightmare anyway, but every one of these acts shows up with 25, 30 semi-loads full of props and stage equipment and sound equipment. Where are you going to put these trucks?
0: Yeah.
2: Where are they going to go to unload?
0: There's going to be a congestion issue. I don't have the schematic of what the actual downtown will look like. However, I do have a few people that do a lot of work. Carrie from Saskatoon is someone who is regularly texting me with schematics and saying, look, this is how the traffic flow is supposed to work, but I have my suspicions that it won't. I know Carrie is an engineer and spends a lot of time and effort on it. So I've had Carrie join me a couple of times on the show to talk a little bit about that. So the congestion of downtown, whether it's with traffic, the trucks that Dave is talking about, is something. You know, this is one of those ones that's tough because I tend to be a guy, and I've said this before, that I like our cities to have good new things, right? I like the stadium in Regina was a good example. I was a big supporter of the stadium. I love it. I love Mosaic Stadium. But you can't ignore the fact that the Foo Fighters played on Tuesday night, and that was the first big concert in what, 7 years when Garth Brooks was here last? That's not a sustainable business model. So, and that's one where, I mean, you're right, there's limited use. Obviously, the weather's got to be good in order for a concert to come and play there, but you'd think we could get more than one every 7 years. Yes, part of that could be the turmoil that Real has gone through, and maybe that changes now with Brandt stepping in and playing a bit of a different role there, but yet to be seen. 1-877-332-8255. I'm going to take a break. I want to come back. We've got Russell. I've got Brent standing by. And we've got lots of time, so this isn't ending at the top of the hour. So I'll take these two callers when we come back. But we're going into Bugs and Hugs at 10 o'clock. So it's basically an hour plus of you and I chatting about whatever is on your mind, good, bad, or indifferent. We'll hear from you here on 980 CJME and 650 CKOM.
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13: Small but mighty, Saskatchewan has a relatively small population base, but is extremely productive, which is a key measure in determining our standard of living. The latest productivity measure shows Saskatchewan's economy is about 20% more productive than the national average, as we outpace in almost every industry, particularly agriculture, where we are more than twice as productive as the nation as a whole. I'm Brent Laux.
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0: Welcome back to the show. I want to jump right back onto the phone line. Lots of people calling in. I'm going to start with Brent, who's on the road this morning. Welcome to the program. What have you got for me, Brent?
16: Evan, hi. I'm pleased to be on your show. I've got two hot topics. One of them you're talking about already, but I'll go with the first one and I'll lay out my thoughts and then you guys can talk about it. The first one is the Criminal Code of Canada. We are dropping the ball on this and crime is increasing and it's out of control. And I feel for the police services. They can only do what they can do. I think we need to have three strikes and you're out. I also think that, you know, good people make bad decisions and they do bad things. Bad people do bad things all the time. They need consequences. And if they can't make the decision to make the switch, we put them in jail. The other thing is our growing problem that we're talking about at the inner city. And I said the cities, Saskatoon and all over Canada are becoming a donut. The bigger hole in the middle is getting bigger and bigger, and it's because they're ducking the issue and they don't want to do anything about it because it costs money.
0: Right.
16: I think we need to raise money like we do with the stars and all the rest of them. I think people would be happy to do something about this, but it's got to be done where we can raise the money, and then there's got to be a responsible committee to use the money and have a plan. Everything needs a plan. You can't throw money at a problem and let it go. You've got to have a concept, you've got to have a plan, and then you raise the money for it, and then you put it into action. And what you're talking about, that Mosaic Stadium thing, bothers my wife and I as well, because we were talking about it this morning. There was promises made about that thing that they bring concerts and stuff like that in there. People need to be accountable with their decisions. We voted on this stuff, so let's get that straightened out. And I'll leave it all with you there.
0: I was going to say, you've done a good job, Brent. You've given us some stuff to talk about. I'm going to grab Russell's call because I promised we'd get it in before the end of the break. Russell, go ahead. What have you got for me?
17: Yes, I'd like to talk about the airports. In the United States, which believes in free enterprise, 98% of their airports are publicly owned. And yet Carney wants to sell our airports, paid by the Canadian taxpayers, to Brookfield for 100-year leases, and we will receive nothing in return.
0: So you think we should not be going to private owners with the four major airports, as they've been talking about?
17: Agreed, yes.
0: Okay, well, this, I appreciate you giving that a bit of wind on the show here today, because we are going to be talking with an airport CEO from our province later in the show today. Real mixed feelings on this notion of selling off or privatizing parts of the operation of airports in Canada. Many people say this is going to drive up the costs for people that want to travel. And the sad reality is, even if it is in our airports here, if it's Calgary or Toronto and we have to connect through those airports, then we have no way of avoiding those extra costs, if that's part of the reality. We have a lot to talk about, and we're just getting going. Bugs and Hugs is next here on 980 CJME and 650 CKOM.
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0: It's 10 o'clock. Good morning. I'm Kevin Martell. The AI data center outside of Regina grows. Concerns grow.
1: It's not just including people in the conversation. It's also being accountable.
0: Rain, high fuel costs, and weaker prices add to farmers' woes.
2: We might have spam instead of turkey.
0: And it's Big Country Music Weekend in Saskatoon. Right now in Regina, mostly cloudy and 14 in Saskatoon. Sunny and 10. Well, even though it is in the midst of being built right now, the concerns don't seem to be going away around the new AI data center just outside of Regina. As the Bell project expands, opponents find their concerns are expanding proportionately. Taya Trifo is with the group No Data Centers on Treaty Land, which has been organizing protests and letter-writing campaigns against the project. They've been frustrated with the lack of information and due diligence from the government.
1: There's a lack of consultation. There's a lack of acknowledging treaty rights and how it'll impact people's ability to, you know, fish, hunt, gather in and around the area.
0: Trifo says there hasn't been much engagement from the province, and with the expansion, she says more questions are now being raised. One landowner right around the data center feels a bit more positive. Doug McKell says he and others were pretty frustrated at a lack of consultation at first, but says Bell has been pretty good to work with since. Speaking on the Evan Bray Show, McKell says so far the roads around the construction have seen the biggest impact.
3: Of course, they're grid roads right now, and all the traffic that's been on there is really pounding them down pretty good.
0: But he says Bell is keeping the roads up, and it's also done baseline testing on the water table and air quality. With the expansion, McKell says the landowners expect the agreement they already signed with Bell and the arm of Sherwood will expand as well. For some farmers, it's not just when they'll get back into the field, it's what their crops will look like when they do. Nick Cornea farms southwest of Regina near Drinkwater and says repeated rain is raising concerns about crops still standing.
2: Guys' spirits are broke with all this rain and worrying about, like, the durum sprouting and the canola. You know, guys are seeing the odd sprout in their canola even.
0: He says some farmers are questioning how much quality could be lost before conditions finally dry out enough to resume harvest. The latest crop report that just came out shows harvest is 32% complete province-wide, significantly behind both the 5- and 10-year averages. Well, it was nothing short of traumatic for veterinarian Caitlin McIntyre to come home to her miniature horses severely hurt from what appears to be a dog attack. Mounties just outside of Kindersley are looking into two of her horses now fighting for their lives, named Rascal and Finley.
4: I haven't yet seen an injury this bad or this severe, and the patient survive it.
5: It could cost McIntyre up to $20,000 to care for the injuries for both of her horses. She says each of them has hundreds of wounds. Her Appaloosa Finley lost most of one ear, had her neck ripped open, and can barely eat because of the injuries to her tongue and jaw.
4: Still showing signs of wanting the treatment, you know, wanting to heal, trying to eat even though it's hard for her.
5: McIntyre says thinking about how scared her animals must have been makes her sick. In Saskatoon, I'm Libby Gray.
0: Prime Minister Carney is back from Europe, set to deliver remarks at a Liberal caucus meeting in Ottawa today. The Liberal caucus retreat comes just before the fall sitting of the House of Commons is set to get underway on Monday. A police officer in Winnipeg is now facing charges, which include sexual assault. That's after allegedly breaking into a woman's home and threatening to kill her. He is now in custody. Now open, the first Indigenous-owned funeral home in this province. Peepikis Cree Nation's new funeral home northeast of Regina provides a community-centered space where families can gather and supports culturally meaningful end-of-life services. The chief says the funeral home is inspired by their First Nation heritage, but will be accessible to everyone. Tomorrow night at Sastel Center in Saskatoon, the Canadian Country Music Awards. CCMA President Amy Janenga says there has been lots of effort to scout local artists.
6: There is so much talent in Saskatoon, both from an artist and an industry perspective.
0: She says the awards will kick off with a special Saskatchewan moment and will feature a number of Saskatchewan musicians, including Danielle Arts and the Hunter Brothers. And finally this morning, Tony and Grammy-winning singer-songwriter Duncan Sheik just passed away. Best known for that radio hit in 1996. He also came up with the music for Broadway's Spring Awakening. Yeah, that ran for over 860 performances in the mid-2000s. Sheik's mother tells the New York Times her son died from organ failure at the age of 56. The latest local news is as close as your phone. 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It's now 10:05. Weekend weather, the last weekend of summer in Saskatoon and central Saskatchewan. Mainly sunny, 23 the high today. A few clouds and a low of 6 tonight. Tomorrow and Sunday, sunshine both days. Highs of 21 and 24. In Regina and southern Saskatchewan, mainly cloudy today. There's a 30% chance of rain with the risk of a thunderstorm. High of 22. Tonight, similar with a low of 10. Tomorrow and Sunday, clearing up. Mainly sunny with highs of 20 and 21, respectively. Right now, across the province, the Battle Fords at 11, Prince Albert 10, Swift Current 13, Weyburn 17, Estevan 15, Yorkton 13, Moose Jaw 9. Right now in Saskatoon, sunny, southwest wind at 7, 10 degrees, and in Regina, mostly cloudy, south wind at just 4, and it's 14. It's 10:06. I'm Kevin Martell.
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13: I just got some exciting news. Tickets secured for Air Supply. The Brays are going to Air Supply. And Glass Tiger, I might add, in Moose Jaw coming up in February. We got a small group of us that are looking to go, and our ticket buyer just texted the group and said, tickets secured. Air Supply, here we come. Okay, 1-877-332-8255. What do you want to talk about on Bugs and Hugs? What's on your mind? Have you got a hug? Have you got a bug? We got a lot of topics going around right now, and I'm going to start in the south part of the province. Cal, I hope you didn't get this rain that I'm hearing is going through the south right now.
14: It hasn't stopped raining since, I don't know,
13: 4 o'clock. Is it raining there now?
14: Well, it's sort of just misty spitting right now. But I mean, it's still giving us moisture.
13: Yeah, you don't need that. Yeah, you don't need that.
14: No, we're full. We are full.
13: Okay. Well, aside from the rain, which I'm guessing is in the bug category, what have you got for me today, yep, Cal?
14: Well, I'm going to give a lot of times I don't give hugs, but I'm actually going to give a tepid hug to Vassie Capellos. I've been critical of her, especially during the majority run by the Liberals, because I felt she was too celebratory. But she did ask Evan Solomon some hard questions, which he was unable to answer. It's a good little interview to watch, because very telling that they have no answers for hard questions. So that was good to see.
13: I've never heard a tepid hug being given before, but you just gave one, Cal.
14: Okay, perfect. And then, of course, my bug is the EU. I mean, Evan, this is typical. So, first of all, Trump comes out and makes a comment. Right away, the derangement syndrome doesn't allow people to think about it critically. Now, he is correct. This cozying up to China and cozying up to the EU is a definite shot at the U.S. This is Carney's way of doing, of saying what, you know, he doesn't like the U.S. and doesn't like Trump without actually saying it out loud. And then he makes a comment about Canada being more polite at the meeting. You didn't play that on the radio.
13: Yeah.
14: But of course, making this comment that, you know, we're more polite, this obvious shot actually, that, and then the UA clap like trained seals. This comment actually continues to show that Carney is a small, weak man. Like, if you're going to criticize Trump, you can say it to his face, not behind his back, thousands of miles away across the ocean. I just don't like this strategy. It's terrible. It makes us look bad.
13: You know, I wonder if it is strategy. Like, is this... Clearly, Mark Carney's not stupid. Whether you like him or not, Mark Carney's not—he's not a stupid fella. He clearly, this is a strategy, to ingratiate with the EU, but this has got to be part of the strategy somehow to leverage with the states. But I worry about it backfiring. I talked about it earlier this week in a commentary I did.
14: Yes, well, and I agree. It is a strategy. I think it's more to do with Canada. Every time he makes comments like this, the elbow was up crowd. his popularity goes up, which I don't understand because it doesn't help us. Now, the EU, you know, we talked about this, Evan. So not making a deal with the U.S. protects our sovereignty, but making a deal with the EU makes us more sovereign. Like, can this make sense, Evan?
13: I know. Well, I'm

0: centers. Am I right, George?
1: Yes. Hey, how come we haven't done any research? I don't know if it's a bug or whatever, but anyways, why haven't we really, like, talked about the possibility of making money on these things, on these data centers, like they do, like, in Virginia? They got 4 data centers in the state of Virginia. The state of Louisiana, you know what they did with their extra money or their profits, per se, off these data centers? They paid their teachers $50,000. Every teacher in the state of Virginia got a $50,000 bonus at the end of the year, over and above their paycheck. So maybe, if we were smart here, we could maybe build the deed on some of the profits. Hey, what's
0: that? Okay, George, I see where you're going. You know, George, just don't leave me yet. When I talked with Minister Harrison yesterday, I asked him about this. He said we're going to have more announcements on that coming up, because what you're saying is exactly what I understand. Places that have these large data centers, there's the initial input, which is the cost of construction and everything that goes along with that. That's that $52 billion number we hear. But then there are ongoing benefits, property taxes, sales taxes. Like, there's a lot of taxation that should be benefiting our province with this data center.
1: Yeah, why? What? All these left wing goony goo goos freaking all don't even think about that stuff. Oh, that's just bad for us. It's bad. It's bad. It's bad. It's bad. The negativity sells, and I understand why the NDP does that, because it sells to their people. But why can't they spin it and look at a profit, like on a positive side of that?
0: I'd love to know.
1: Instead of stealing from my union dues, why don't you leave my union dues alone? Quit stealing from there. And take it from a company that's going to profit off our tax dollars.
0: Right. I'd love to know what the benefits are going to be. I mean, we will see this, and I'm guessing that the Saskatchewan government is maybe going to come out with an actual announcement about this once they have a better idea. But there's going to be there will be ongoing annual revenue base. Like, this is no different than what we see with the sectors like potash and uranium, where we see royalties. I mean, it's not going to be called a royalty structure with a data center, but there will be a tax benefit. And my inside sources are indicating to me that it's actually going to be very substantial for the province of Saskatchewan. So I look forward to the day when we actually hear a little bit more detail about that. There was another data center question on the text line. There's no way I'm going to find it this quickly, I know, but it was a question about... here it is right here. So this is a good example. This is Jay and Esteban with this text. This is a good example of a question that I'm going to try and tuck aside for when we have a representative from Bell on, because this is also my understanding of how data centers work. But you think of them almost like a mall, right? You build this great big mall, and then you bring in tenants. And some of different stores come in and they buy or they rent or they lease, occupy space in that mall. Jay is saying that he read somewhere that a California-based AI chip maker has already signed a deal and a lease to occupy some of this Saskatchewan AI hub. So we're talking about these anchor tenants that buy space, build it, and they will come. So when we're talking about Canadian data sovereignty, but there's an AI, California-based AI chip maker that might be leasing space in our mall, for lack of a better term, what does that do to the whole sovereignty issue? And I think that lends itself to what does it mean? And it part of it means that it falls under, the rules will fall under Canadian rules on data collection, data sovereignty. So it doesn't mean that we exclude partners from outside of Canada. It just means we have some control over how the data is collected, how it's regulated, how it's shared, all of those types of things. But it's a great question, Jay, and I will definitely make sure that we bump that along in our conversation with Bell. 1-877-332-8255. Let's go to Bonnie and Wadena. How are you today, Bonnie?
2: Very good. The sun's shining here, so can't complain.
0: Bonnie, is Mark Carney bugging you today?
2: He is.
0: I knew it.
2: Suddenly all week, matter of fact.
0: I feel like I'm an outlet for you.
2: Yes, you are. Thank you. That's another positive thing about the radio station. Thank you.
0: What's got you bugged about the Prime Minister today?
2: Well, he's been elected

0: he promised to get a deal with Trudeau, and all he, or with Trump, pardon me, and all he does is poke the bear continuously. He's done this with, with this EU situation. He's working independently of Parliament. He's working like Team Carney, not like Team Canada. And he can't seem to get anything accomplished, even for breaking our interprovincial trade barriers. It's easier for BC to sell wine overseas than within Canada. Also, with this Canada Investment Summit that he brought about, he just found a way, Independent News announced, that the CPP investment in Brookfield are launching a $50 billion fund for a major Canadian investment.
1: Yeah, I saw that.
0: He finally found a way to get his fingers into the CPP fund.
1: I was going to say, I feel like people are, I mean, the word Brookfield, anytime the word Brookfield is said, it's a trigger for people. And when I saw that story, exactly what Bonnie is talking about, I mean, I would have put money on the fact that we would get a call. And we did, from Bonnie on Bugs and Hugs, and that financial relationship here in Canada. 1-877-332-8255. I haven't heard from Tom in Choiceland for a while, but I've got him today. How are you, Tom?
2: You're not too bad.
1: What do you got? What's bugging you today?
2: Well, gas prices.
1: They suck, don't they?
2: Well, yes, they do. And the problem is let's talk a little closer to home, is our premier, Mr. Moe. I can't see why he won't take our gas tax off, because he says, oh, well, that we need that money to pay for our roads, right?
1: Yeah.
2: But why don't, well, you got revenue like you were just talking about before from our minerals, right, up north.
1: Yeah.
2: And we got from potash and our oil, okay? So in between them three, don't you think you can take some money out of there and fix our roads and take our gas tax off?
1: It's an ongoing discussion. It's one that a lot of people will weigh in on. And, that money that is raised from the provincial tax on gas it goes into the general revenue, but it is part of the budgeting for road repairs. And the other thing about this, and some people will point this out, is this is a tax that is not completely borne by Saskatchewan people. Anyone driving through our province that stops to fill up pays into the coffer. So if you've got a provincial tax on gas, it is not only borne by the provincial residents. You've got other people traveling through the province, and we've just come through a busy summer, that chip into that as well. So, I mean, that's part of the argument of why people don't want it removed off there. And as you have heard the premier talk about, we've asked him the question directly on the show, are you ever going to look at removing that gas tax? He said our government has chosen to try and find other ways to give Saskatchewan people tax breaks, and they've laid a number of those out, of course, in the budget that came out this spring. Okay, let's take a break. Corey is standing by in Saskatoon. That's where we'll start when we come back after the break. Some great texts coming in as well. We are in Bugs and Hugs, the Friday 1 hour opportunity for you to let us know what's good, what's bad, and what you want to talk about here on 650 CKOM and 980 CJME.
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0: How'd you do that? It's actually, I'm not even mad. 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
5: For Crooked Water Hard Iced Tea from the makers of Alibi Vodka.
6: Welcome back to the show. Boy, the text line's a busy one today, and I do want to get to some of these texts. Thank you very much for taking the opportunity to send it in. It bugs me that they keep building all the new projects close to Regina and Saskatoon on good farmland. This is George in Lanigan. Why not build it outside the area on poor land? Build the highway so that people can commute easily. It would help the economies in small communities as well. So the location choice for the data center. George is pointing out, not a fan of that. 1-877-332-8255. Let's go back to the phone line. I'm going to go to Saskatoon. Corey, next up, you've got a bug today. Corey, what have you got?
7: Yeah, a little bit of a pre-planning bug for the city of Saskatoon. We're dealing with the deed right now. We've dealt with the mismanagement of the Harry Bailey Aquatic Center, the library, organic waste program, transit busing, and so on and so forth. I don't see a plan in place for dealing with the new SAS Polytechnic and the University of Saskatchewan having a busing hub in that area. And I'm just kind of upset that we got all these kids going to the university there, and it's taking away from people like trying to go to the cancer center, the hospital, and they can't have good access to that facility.
6: It's an interesting point, Corey, because I remember one day, and this is quite a while ago, but I remember someone saying, we're building this incredible new transit system for downtown. Maybe that's where SAS Poly should have been located.
7: Yeah, the choice of location is not offensive to me, but there's lots of good places that we could have put SAS Polytechnic.
6: Right.
7: But, we've chosen here, and now we just need to make sure that we've got good access so it doesn't take away from some of our other sure. core services.
6: Yeah, that makes sense. What about the whole deed thing? Have you got an opinion on that?
7: Well, I think it's nice to bring it up to a vote. I'm not much in favor of it. I think we do have a good facility. I know it does need repairs. I don't think it's holding back on the concerts, if that's what we're doing. But if we're going to truly create something, it should be an event center, maybe a casino that draws people in and increases traffic at our airport. But that's the things that we need to do is to build the city, is we need to build the airport, build our downtown. And I don't think a hockey rink is going to do that, but maybe an event center and some other attractions that mm-hmm. make Saskatoon a destination location.
6: I was on the, thanks for the call, Corey. I was on the website. So I went looking for what the actual petition vote is on. I went on the website, voteondeed.ca. There's some details on there. Although I will say it's a bit clunky to navigate their website. So if you're listening and you're involved in this petition, you might want to clean the website up a little bit. But our CKOM newsroom did a story on this and spoke with Ken Wood, who is one of the leaders behind this petition. And essentially what they're asking on the petition is that the city of Saskatoon discontinue the proposed downtown arena component of the downtown event and entertainment district and cease all further planning, design, procurement, development, and construction activities related to the proposed arena. So it's about the stopping the arena in regard to the deed in the downtown. And those signatures are being collected as we speak. Okay, I got time for one more before our next break. I'm going to go to Steve in Regina. Steve, what have you got?
8: Hey, good morning, Emma. Thanks for having me on. Repeat caller, and I can't tell you how glad I was that it was Friday. I woke up, I can't remember if it was a week ago or 2 weeks ago. You had Mr. Buckley Belanger on.
6: Yes.
8: Oh, my goodness. When you finished that interview, you must have hung up and said that was the most non-academic discussion I've had in my radio career.
6: What bugged you about it?
8: Well, if you want to just throw out the number of stereotypical buzz phrases and non-academic, zero statistics, oh, Saskatchewan has what the world needs, and we got a bunch of people working hard and having discussions, and you must have pressed them four or five times. Just zero academia with this guy. And this is just a perfect example of someone sitting at the taxpayer trough, mailing it in every week. He knows nothing. And the fact that he brings up Polyeb's security clearance at the end of the conversation is just... I mean, if you're going to give these guys a nonpartisan opportunity to speak their party's platform, and that's what you come to your show with, absolutely embarrassing, and actually par for the course for the Liberals.
6: The opportunity. I mean, Polyev. I mean, he made that comment about Polyev, but Polyev's not the government. Polyev is not running the country. And so the questions that we were asking, you're right. I don't know that we necessarily got there on the questions that we were asking. But nonetheless, Steve, thanks. I'm sorry that this has weighed on you for 2 weeks, but I'm glad that you were able to get in this morning. Bugs and Hugs is only half done. Lots of time left. 1-877-332-8255. We'll take a break and we'll be right back here on 980 CJME and 650 CKOM.
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2: It's 10:30. Good morning, I'm Kevin Martell. As the Bell AI data center project expands outside of Regina, opponents find their concerns are expanding proportionately. One woman with the group, No Data Centers on Treaty Land, is frustrated with what she believes to be a lack of information and due diligence from the Mo government. One farmer southwest of Regina tells us the spirits of his colleagues are broken. All the rain is making harvest challenging. Add on top of that, high fuel costs and weaker grain prices. A veterinarian just outside of Kindersley came home to find some of her own animals seriously hurt. She believes her two miniature horses got attacked by a dog. The Blades and Pats both open their WHL seasons on the road tonight. Saskatoon's in Brandon while Regina travels to Prince Albert. And it's the Canadian Country Music Association Awards tomorrow night in Saskatoon at SaskTel Center. Weekend weather, the last weekend of summer in Saskatoon and central Saskatchewan, mainly sunny and 23 today. A few clouds and a low of 6 tonight. Tomorrow and Sunday, sunshine both days, highs of 21 and 24. In Regina and southern Saskatchewan, cloudy today, 30% chance of rain, storm risk and a high of 22. Tonight, similar and 10. Tomorrow and Sunday, mainly sunny, highs of 20 and 21. Right now in Regina, cloudy, west wind at 6, 14 degrees. And in Saskatoon, sunny, southwest wind at 7 and 10 degrees. It's 10:31. I'm Kevin Martell. And now the Real Ag Minute. In for Sean Haney, here's Lindsay Smith.
9: The Saskatchewan Cattle Association has named industry veteran Kevin Boone as its new chief executive officer, effective November 1st. Boone spent 17 years as general manager of the BC Cattlemen's Association ahead of this move to Saskatchewan. Bringing more than four decades of experience as both a rancher and executive, Boone has held roles with Alberta Beef Producers, the Canadian Cattle Association, and the Canadian Beef Checkoff Agency. SCA Chair Chad Ross says Boone's deep cross-provincial network will be a major asset, strengthening advocacy on shared issues across Western Canada. Based at Regina, Boone will take the reins from Janice Bernouge and Sandy Russell of Spring Creek Land and Cattle Consulting, who served as interim CEOs and led the organization through a strategic review process. Grant McClellan was SCA CEO from 2022 until early in 2025. For Saskatchewan livestock producers, bringing a seasoned industry voice to the helm reinforces the province's leadership at the provincial and national trade table. I'm Lindsay Smith.
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11: They're not your grandfather's potash mines. 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And it's not all about pickaxes, pails, and torch lamps. 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I'm Eric Anderson from CIMSA.
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0: friends anybody ever had.
1: 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They're running out of you.
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6: For Crooked Water Hard Iced Tea from the makers of Alibi Vodka.
7: It's the sound of a Friday, actually. Bugs and Hugs with an opportunity for you to shoot us a text or give us a call at 1-877-332-8255. Dave bringing up a point on the text line here, Dave out of Saskatoon, about the impact that gas prices have. Dave says, I've got a funeral that I could go to on Saturday, but it's 150 miles away. He says, I'm making the choice not to go because it's $150 in gas to get there and back. That is the reality. You know, Dave's bringing this up. We talk about a lot of, you know, industry and people, farmers and industrial job sites where diesel is having an impact. Gas prices generally are having such an impact on so many people's lives that, people are making tough choices. Like Dave just said, sadly, going to a funeral, that's a ways away. 1-877-332-8255. Lots of texts coming in. Lots of people with thoughts on things that are bugging them or not. Dylan in Saskatoon said, I got a bug today about feeling like our provincial government has forgotten the importance of listening to the people they represent. It sometimes feels like decisions are being made first and then consultation comes later, if at all. Governments are given a lot of power, but that power should come with accountability and a willingness to hear from the people affected by those decisions. So this is Dylan out of Saskatoon, who we talk to on a regular basis. But there, I mean, I think this AI data center has bubbled up to the surface these frustrations that many people have in terms of consultation. And I mentioned that yesterday with Minister Harrison. The lack of consultation is one thing that has many people frustrated. And we even had Doug McKell on yesterday, who's a landowner in and around where that data center is going up, and heard from them. And a lot of this came, he said they learned about it by looking at our website. Our radio station's website is when they first heard about this expansion. However, in fairness, he did say that they've had some really good productive talks with Bell. With the RM, with the province, they're satisfied with some of the steps that have been taken so far. They've been able to rectify some of the worries or the problems. So I am going to hope that with that expansion that they will continue to have that kind of reaction and response from all of the players involved. But let's stay on the topic of the data center. In fact, I'm going to go to Dick in Radisson. Always love callers from Radisson. I used to like, there's a good antique shop in Radisson. I don't know if it's still there, Dick.
8: Yeah, there's about three of them. They're operated by a young fellow.
7: Yeah, I stopped in once. My daughter was working for a while as a paramedic in North Battleford, and I don't think I made a trip to North Battleford where I didn't stop in those antique shops. It's a weakness I have.
8: He started out as a rock hound, I believe.
7: Oh, is that right? Yeah.
8: Yeah.
7: Well, what have you got for me? You got a bug, I think, on this data center.
8: Well, this whole data center thing, Evan, and, you know, like, I wish I could have got into Jeremy yesterday, but I did. Had difficult getting through. Like, I'm going to back up here to the three councillors and the Reeve resigning, and I'm reading between the lines here a bit that they're obviously in a closed meeting. Out of camera,
7: in camera meeting,
8: where you cannot discuss stuff. Okay, so that was their way of protesting against it. You know, and Jeremy, you know, the government, they announced this first initial 300 megawatts, and then now we're up to 1.2 megawatts now that just come in recently. And I don't believe him on that one. If you notice around the country, they're plowing in miles and miles and miles of conduit, sometimes three. There'll be a blue, an orange, and a red one.
7: Mm-hmm.
8: And guess what that's going to be put in that? It's going to be fiber optic cable,
7: sure,
8: which is going to be fed from, guess what, the AI center.
7: So you're saying this, that you feel like this, even this expansion has been known for a while but wasn't released as part of the initial, is that part of your bug?
8: That's what I'm saying, yeah. And, you know, Jeremy seems to have a short memory on a lot of stuff and seems to wander astray from his you know, was taking gun into the legislature and things like that. So he, you know, because to install all that pipe, you don't just order that overnight. That had to be done a year or 2 years ago.
7: There's some foresight, definitely. So this that point is one that I do look forward to having with Bell, and I hope I haven't overpromoted because we haven't secured them yet. But I trust we had Bell on the first time when that first announcement was made. I trust we'll be able to get them on again. And that's a good question, I think, for whoever we get from the leadership team of Bell in terms of, you know, at what point did you realize 300 megawatts isn't going to cut it? You need 1.2 gigawatts. At what point did you realize that? Did you have that in your head when that first announcement was made? You know, it's the whole foot in the door theory. And then once you're there, then the expansion becomes almost a rubber stamp. So, Dick, thanks so much for the call. Thanks for placing that in our question, our question lineup that is growing, ever growing for whoever we get from Bell. 1-877-332-8255. Selfishly, I'm just going to say a quick thank you to Joanne from Arcola, to Jane from Blaine Lake, a couple of really nice texts about the show. Thanks for listening, right? The number of times that I'll have people that will text in and say, hey, Evan, out here doing an oil change in the shop, and I just wanted to give you this. Or, you know, on the road, we got a lot of people that spend their life on the road, in the cab of their truck, their vehicle, whatever the case may be, that listen to our show on a regular basis, contribute to our show. And many people, of course, don't pick up the phone and call. Many people don't pick up the phone and text, but they, trust me, you participate in the conversations in your head. You carry it on wherever you get to your destination, at supper table at home, the coffee shop, whatever the case may be. That's the beauty of this. So thank you very much to a couple of really nice texts that we got in this morning from a couple of listeners, Joanne and to Jane. Thanks for listening to our program. And yeah, that's what makes this the show that it is. 1-877-332-8255. Cameron in Regina, regular listener of our show, bugged by the publication ban attached to the hearing concerning the former police chief Farouk Sheikh. So Cameron's point is, when this came out, there was a lot of buzz on social media, and there was an identity attached to the member of the Board of Police Commissioners who ultimately resigned from the board, but is kind of at the center of this conversation in terms of the text messages back and forth with the chief. So Cam's frustration is that the chief of police, fair enough, Farouk Sheikh should be scrutinized, and that's why this appeal hearing is happening, because he is frustrated and doesn't agree with the decision that he was fired from the job. But Cameron is frustrated that the other person, that there's a publication ban on her name. I will tell you that I will be trying to have both parties, I will extend an offer to both parties on the show, but I won't do it until this hearing is done. I have lots of thoughts on this. I have lots of thoughts on this hearing. But it's right in the middle of this hearing. It's still concluding next week. I can tell you what we've heard this week and what I've heard about some of the texts that the chief made. To me, as a person who spent many years in that chief's role, they were offside. And I'm not even talking, I'll tell you this, I'm not even talking about, like, we're hearing about flirtatious texts back and forth. I'm not even talking about those. Let's put those aside. There's two other things that came out in the testimony yesterday. One where there was an in-camera board meeting where they asked the chief to step out of the board because they were talking about him and his contract and additions or changes to his contract. And he was texting with board members as that was going on, trying to, you know, leverage some sort of impact on the discussions. Well, I mean, if you have, I don't even care if you're with a police service or not, if you've had any sort of dealings with a board, if you've ever had to be the one that answers to a board, you know that's offside. Like, you know that shouldn't happen. But the other situation that we've learned about is the situation where the board member at the center of this, became, I don't know if the word implicated is right, but became a name that was involved in a criminal investigation. It turned out she had absolutely no culpability, had done nothing wrong. But because she was associated to someone who was in this investigation, there was some implications. And that was also one of the conversations that happened in a couple of different ways between the then chief of police, Farouk Sheikh, and this member in terms of counseling, you know, about what they might, investigators might be looking for on the phone. And there was discussion about whether her phone messages should be deleted or not. Like, in what world, and I'm asking the question rhetorically, as a former chief of police, when would I ever consider texting, calling, contacting in any way someone who I knew was involved in or a name that was associated to a criminal investigation for fear of, I mean, that's an obstruction to me. That feels like an obstruction of justice. If I'm an investigator, I'm not happy that the chief of police has done that. So again, we'll wait until this whole thing plays out. We'll see where it goes. But on the face of it, I'm going to let the flirtatious text messages even slide. I'm not even getting into that. I think there are a couple of things there that, as a guy who has sat in that chair before, I feel like they're offside. And I'm not shocked now that we learn a little bit more. I'm not shocked that the Board of Police Commissioners made the decision they did to remove him from the position. 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
2: For Crooked Water Hard Iced Tea from the makers of Alibi Vodka.
3: I want to clean up a few of the texts on the text line. Lots of bugs about gas and diesel prices right now. Barry saying, you know, I get frustrated when I hear the cause of gas and diesel going up because of refineries that are, you know, essentially he's listing one in the Chicago area or halfway around the world, knowing that we've got refineries in Edmonton, Lloydminster, Regina, saying Barry's point is why is our gas price going up? A couple of bugs that have come through about why can't we have some sort of a bus for the Canadian Country Music Award night on Saturday night. There were buses that ran for Garth Brooks and other concerts. Why can't we have that for the CCMAs? Because parking, you've heard my rant about the, I mean, I love Sastel Center, but that parking lot, that Lainey Wilson concert, when we were there, we were stuck in that parking lot for an hour and 8 minutes or something like that. I mean, I was ready. I remember I admitted that I sped out of the parking lot spraying gravel as I went. The good news was we were the last vehicle in the parking lot. Nobody was injured by, but I was, man, I was hot, very frustrated. 1-877-332-8255. Still got lots of texts here I wanted to get to. Bug is people constantly bashing the Liberal government and don't have any solutions. Carney is doing his best, which is working with Scott Moe and Danielle Smith. Hugs to the healthcare workers that are going on strike because we have a provincial government that doesn't want to fix things. This is Tony in Saskatoon. Speaking of the healthcare workers on strike, this is the QP union representing some 14,000 healthcare workers. Bashir Jallo is the president of the QP local that represents these healthcare workers. We've got him on our show on Monday. So we'll dig into it because, as I said, and we had the Minister of Health on the program this week. We talked a little bit about some of those sticking points, and there is a mobility clause that they're looking to somehow work into the agreement so that there is some ability to move workers. It is on a voluntary basis right now, but I think there's some worries about, you know, you want to use the phrase foot in the door, worries about if it's in there. Is there an ability for, is this going to be an incurred cost? What about the people that live in the community that they work in and they don't want to drive, even if it's 15, 20 minutes away to work in another community, they want to continue to work in theirs. It all goes back to some of the challenges that we have in the healthcare system. And money alone doesn't fix it. We need the resources. We need the people. We need the recruiting. So we will have a good conversation with the QP president on Monday on the show. Leanne from Regina bugged. I called in an erratic driver to the police line. He was driving all over in front of me the other day. I got the non-emergent line, told her what was going on. She transferred me. I was on hold three different times, so I hung up. Are we supposed to call 911 in this case? Yeah, I don't know what to tell you. Typically, that wouldn't be a 911 call, but I'm sorry that you had that problem, Leanne, calling in, because we do need people that are willing to call in these types of things that are absolutely a hazard in our community. So hopefully that was just a busy time. I got to wrap this up, but we've got more to come on the Evan Bray Show, and that starts with Belton Johnson next here on 980 CJME and 650 CKOM.
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10: It's 11 o'clock. I'm Gerald Bowman, a former Saskatchewan teacher, could get a jury verdict today. Country Music Central. Openers for the Blades, Pats, and Raiders. Right now in Saskatoon, sunny and 14. In Regina, cloudy and 16. Happening today, the trial of a former Saskatoon Christian school principal accused of hitting former students with a paddle. The case is expected to be in the hands of jurors after they get instructions. Closing arguments wrapped up yesterday in Duff Friesen's trial. Five former students say Friesen hit them with a wooden paddle as discipline more than 20 years ago. Oh, what a week for Saskatchewan. Country Music Week capping off with the red carpet and the CCMA Awards tomorrow night at SaskTel Center in Saskatoon.
11: We have had more interest in country music than ever before, and we have had more nominees this year that are first-timers.
10: Canadian Country Music Association President Amy Janinga. The show tomorrow will feature a number of Saskatchewan musicians, including Tennille Arts and the Hunter Brothers. This hour, while the provincial government talks up the newly announced expansion to the Bell AI data center near Regina, others aren't too happy about this project. Taya Trifo is an organizer with the group No Data Centers on Treaty Land. They've been protesting against the center since it was first announced and says there's still been no community consultation or answers to their questions.
12: It's not just including people in the conversation, it's also being accountable as a leader who's bringing this scale of a project to our community.
10: Trifo says there's also been a failure of due diligence when it comes to things like environmental assessment. On the other hand, we are hearing from one man who lives on a farm in that area and seems to have had an easier time getting answers.
13: It's been an interesting summer. I mean, they've been going full bore.
10: Doug McKell says at first the communication wasn't that great, but they've since signed an agreement with the RM and Bell. And the company has committed to keeping up the roads and has done baseline testing on the water table, also air quality. This morning, a petition that's aiming to collect 30,000 signatures to hold a referendum on Saskatoon's proposed downtown event and entertainment district isn't really sitting that well with the mayor. Cynthia Block says she's still confused on the actual petition question.
14: Do you just love it in the North End where there are no businesses to be able to be supported by it? Or is it, you know, you don't want it downtown, or is it a cost issue?
10: Block says she's trying to remind people that we either invest in new infrastructure or we invest in old buildings that won't ever allow Saskatoon to compete for major events and concerts. Right now, the Royal Canadian Air Force welcoming the first two of its new trainer aircraft, the Siskin 2. It's the same plane that will end up replacing the old Tudor jets flown right now by the Snowbirds. Air Force Commander Jamie Spicer-Blanchet, says the modern aircraft, well-suited both for aerial acrobatics and to prepare pilots for the more advanced aircraft the Air Force is bringing online.
15: It has an advanced cockpit and capabilities, and the design is just a very contemporary one that is used by other allies as well.
10: The turboprop planes will soon be headed to 15-wing Moose Jaw. Western Hockey League regular season begins tonight. The Regina Pats head to Prince Albert, while the Saskatoon Blades are in Brandon. Canada West football, the 1-1 U of S Huskies travel to Calgary. The Regina Rams, 2-0, are at UBC. New this morning, the holdout juror in the Lindsay Clancy case has broken his silence. In a statement sent by his lawyer, he pushes back on the accounts made by some of the other jurors that he refused to apply reasonable doubt in rendering a verdict in the case. Clancy admitted to killing her three kids, but her lawyers argued she'd been suffering from postpartum psychosis. Prosecutors said the killings were calculated. Her trial was deemed a mistrial after the juror didn't see and didn't agree with the others.
16: He's insisting he had no doubts. He said that he was being spoken over by these other jurors, that they were putting words in his mouth effectively, and that at the end of the day, when he reviewed all the evidence in the case, when he reviewed the testimony, he believed that there was ample evidence to prove that she planned this out and that she knew what she was doing. This is, again, the first time we're hearing from him through his lawyer.
10: ABC reporter Peter Charlambas. The latest local news is as close as your phone. 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It's 11:05. The forecast for Saskatoon and central Saskatchewan, mainly sunny for today, high 23. A few clouds for tonight, low 6. More sunshine tomorrow, 21 for a high. Sunny up to 24 on Sunday. In Regina and southern Saskatchewan, cloudy, 30% chance of showers today, high 22. Chance of more rain tonight, low 10. Clearing for tomorrow, high of 20. Then for Sunday, sunshine with a high 21. Right now in the Battle Fords, 14 degrees. Prince Albert, Swift Current, also 14. Weyburn checks in at 19. Estevan, 16. Yorkton, 14. Moose Jaw reporting 14 degrees. Right now in Saskatoon, sunny and 14 degrees in Regina, cloudy and 16. It's 11:06. I'm Gerald Bowman.
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3: Welcome to our Friday edition of It's Eaton Time. Every Friday at 11 o'clock, we bring our good friend, grill master extraordinaire, and of course, Grey Cup champ, Belton Johnson, who this week doesn't even have a Ryder game, Belton.
13: Oh, man, Evan, I don't know what I'm going to do now.
3: I know what you're going to do. You're going to watch football.
13: I'm going to tell you, my wife, she knew the Riders weren't playing, right? And then all of a sudden I heard about, you know, cleaning up, you know, putting the winter stuff away. Getting the winter stuff out, putting the summer stuff away.
3: Yeah, of course.
13: So I'm going to try to get that done in like an hour, which is, I guess.
3: Get it over with early in the morning so it doesn't interfere. Yeah, fair enough. There is actually lots of good football on this weekend. Did you catch that Bills game last night?
13: Oh, I did, and what a game, Evan. Oh. Wow.
3: Yeah, it was 41-31. Of course, the Bills beat the Lions. Josh Allen, I mean, wow, he 5 touchdowns.
13: Yes, and I'm gonna tell you, when you know he could get it done on the ground, through the air, he is that team. He's the Superman, right? And I think they'll go as far as he goes, right? Meaning, you know, staying healthy there and everything, making good decisions. The Bills got a great team in that stadium. Holy cow.
3: Yeah.
13: Man, that looked amazing.
3: The stadium is nice. Did you catch the national anthem?
13: I did not catch the national anthem. I did know they were going to do the U.S. national anthem and the Canadian national anthem.
3: Yeah, because they've got, I think, somewhere between 15 and 20% of their ticket sales go to Canadians. So they said, as a show of kind of friendship, they were going to play the or have the Canadian national anthem. They had the Bare Naked Ladies do it. Greg Morgan from the morning show on CJME grabbed this clip. I'm going to give this a listen, 15 seconds, and then you and I can decide if they did a good job.

0: Elton?
1: Oh, man, Evan, I don't know about that one, man.
0: I had someone suggest maybe it was just the mixing, right? Maybe they had one of the mics that was supposed to be harmonizing a little too high. I don't know. I'm not an audiophile when it comes to that. But I like the Bare Naked Ladies, and I like that they had our national anthem played there, but I am not giving that a 10 out of 10.
1: No, I can't give it a 10 out of 10. I give it a thumbs down.
0: Hey, we were talking about football this weekend. Obviously, some good NFL games to watch. But what about Ole Miss LSU?
1: Oh, man, I'm nervous, Evan. I'm really nervous. You know, room for Ole Miss, of course. You know, we got the big stage. I know College Game Day. They're there in Oxford. I got some of my family members attending there. Everybody's wrapping up for this game, and we get to play old Lane Kiffin. And
0: I was going to say, it's the return of the coach.
1: I hope we put it to him.
0: it's one that there will be a lot of eyes that maybe normally wouldn't be on that game will be for that result. What's the NFL game that you're keeping your eye on this weekend?
1: Oh, the one that I really like, Evan, is the Bengals and the Texans. It's just, you know, especially when I watched the game against the Bills and the Texans last week, that was a pretty exciting game. The Bills won it and everything, right? And, again, Joe Burrow, you know, keep the Bengals. Are they going to get over that next step? Well, guess what? They're going up against a top-rated defense, the Texans. And I don't know. That game looks like it's going to be a good one there for me.
0: That's part of the excitement about being so early in the season, right? Because there's so many possibilities. As the season wears on, we start to see who, you know, rises to the top and who sinks to the bottom. But right now, I mean, there's so many possible storylines.
1: So many, right? The other game I was kind of interested in, for some reason, is the Colts and the Chiefs. I don't know. You know, the Chiefs, they put up good points last week, you know, in that game against the Broncos. And I don't know. It's Patrick Mahomes. I like him.
0: Right. Yeah, you're interested. Just a quick CFL note. Of course, the Riders not playing this weekend, but I want to go back to that BC-Montreal game.

0: I don't, I feel like he should be banned at least for this year or kicked off this
1: but
0: year.
1: It sounds like, yeah, I was reading a news article. It sounds like he might be, like, it sounds like the Lions might be making some decisions on their own that he won't be returning to the roster this year, but certainly won't be there for the game against the Riders. So, yeah. Anyway, interesting stuff. And boy, that West, I look at that West division. Of course, Edmonton's out front, but we got BC and Winnipeg on our heels. The Stamps are showing a little bit of life here, mid to late in the season. So I feel like this West is, if you can come out of this West a winner, you can be a winner potentially.
0: Oh, absolutely, you could. And we'll say 5 to 6 games left on the season, knowing the Riders got 5, right? And
1: yeah.
0: I think it's going to come down to the finish line there. I think it'll be week 20 before we can figure out what's going to happen and placing and everything, right?
1: Keeps it interesting for sure. Okay, we better get to the recipe. Smoked honey lemon pepper ribs. Let's have it, Belton.
0: Oh, man, this is one of my favorites. I did this last week on Who's Gonna Eat segment there with Jamie and Daryl there, Evan, but the first thing we're going to do is get the smoker fired up there to 225. And I like to prep my pork ribs by pulling the membrane off the backbone there and slather mustard all over and using a lemon pepper seasoning covering every
1: nook and cranny.
0: There we go, Evan. You still remember.
1: Good. I got it, so, yeah.
0: And so once we got, you know, the ribs slathered with the mustard seasoning all over, put the ribs on the smoker and let them smoke for about 3 hours. All right. Now, while they're on the smoker smoking there, Evan, we're going to go back in the kitchen. We're going to make a butter and lemon paste. And all we got to do is melt down some butter, add some Italian seasoning, lemon pepper seasoning, rosemary, and juice of a lemon. I like maybe 2 lemons in there. I like that lemony flavor.
1: You like it zesty. Okay, got it.
0: Oh, yeah. Are you still following me? You're still there,
1: right? Oh, yeah. I'm right here, buddy. You're right here.
0: All right. So now we're going to baste the ribs while they're on the smoker around that 2-hour point. Remember I said 3 hours, but at 2 hours, we're going to baste the with that butter seasoning mix that we made there. And once they're done there, at the 3-hour point, we're going to get out some foil paper and we're going to sprinkle some brown sugar on top. We're going to wrap them in the foil paper and place them back on the smoker for another 2 hours.
1: Mm-hmm.
0: Now, after those 2 hours up, we're going to baste the ribs again with that butter lemon base, but this time we're going to add a bit of honey to it. You know, get that all mixed up together. Usually go put it on the stove top a bit there. And we're going to, again, baste it with the lemon, butter, honey mix there. Place them back on the smoker there, uncovered for about 30 minutes to an hour. And after that, Evan, guess what?
1: Oh, I think I know.
0: Oh, man, it's eating time.
1: It's eating time. That's right. Have the finger wipes ready, right, with these ones.
0: Oh, you don't need finger wipes. Just lick on your fingers.
1: Don't miss one bit of goodness, he says. Okay, I like it, Belton. It sounds like a great one. Smoked honey lemon pepper ribs. We will throw that up on our social media. Have a great weekend, Belton. Get those winterizing chores done early, okay?
0: Oh, I will, Evan. You have a great one as well.
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0: Welcome back to the show, Evan Bray. Good to have you here on a Friday morning, a day that is, well, it's the promise of some good weather ahead. If we look at the weekend forecast, if we look into next week, for much of the province, and I mentioned this earlier, I did a bit of a deep dive going to different communities in the different corners of the province, trying to get an eye on, are we going to get, can we string together a week without rain so that we're able to get some of the harvest done? And overall, things are looking pretty good going forward. Through the years at the Regina Police Service, I can tell you that I always very much valued the partnerships that we would have with different community groups and organizations, many different ones that provide a little bit different levels of service, but all of them augment what I consider to be the work to keep our community safe. The Regina Police Service, any police service for that matter, cannot do it alone. We need the work, the support of community groups. And White Pony Lodge is one of those groups. They've been working in Regina's North Central community for a decade, and they focus on a number of things. Harm reduction is a big one, helping people who are facing some of the toughest challenges. And they are a volunteer-based organization. They go out, the volunteers, I've gone with them actually more than once through the years. They patrol the streets and the alleys on the weekends. They pick up discarded needles and drug paraphernalia. They hand out food and clothing and other harm reduction supplies. I mean, these volunteers really do make an impact in the community, and they've earned the respect of many people in that North Central area of the city. Nikki Clark is a board member with White Pony Lodge, and I'm happy to have Nikki Clark joining me in studio. Thanks for being here.
1: Thanks, Evan.
0: You've been with White Pony Lodge, like the organization's been 10 years. You've been there for 8 of it?
1: I have. I started in 2018.
0: So what drew you to this organization? What was it about this organization you thought, I want to be part of this?
1: It was actually a personal reason. My older sister suffered from severe mental health problems and drug addiction, and ultimately succumbed from a drug overdose. Mm. And over the years, so many people had helped her when she was living on the streets, and I wanted to help somebody else's family.
0: Yeah, members. I'm so sorry for your loss. Thank you for sharing that, Nikki. So what is the help that you know that White Pony Lodge can provide to people in our communities?
1: White Pony Lodge really provides boots on the ground help. We don't purport to solve any major problems. We just go out there and help people individually. We walk around, we pick up needles to keep the community safe for the children and everybody else. We provide role model support for everybody. Right. We hand out supplies. We hand out food, water, gloves, socks, toiletry items, feminine hygiene products. We basically give out anything that we can that will make people's lives just that little bit easier.
0: I mentioned in my lead up to this chat that I've gone out a couple of times with White Pony Lodge, and I was always impressed with a couple of things. Number one, the spirit of your volunteers. I always felt like the mood was really positive and optimistic, which I loved. And maybe that lends itself to point number two, which is how well received you are in the community. I can think of number of times we'd walk into, you know, a business that might be open late offering coffee or meals. As soon as White Pony Lodge walked in, the people that were there, many of them who have used and benefited from your help, were so excited to see you. So you're clearly building relationships in that community.
1: Absolutely. We are very well respected and very well received because we believe everybody is worthy of respect and dignity. Mm-hmm. And everybody's great. You know, people honk at us as we're going by. We get shouts of love what you're doing. I want to come out with you guys next weekend.
0: Right. There's lots of support. And I know you work very well with the police service. Like through the years, there's been a very good, close working relationship. We give you a kind of a direct line connection to our watch commander or other ways in which if you have something to report, because often you are the ones, the eyes and ears out there that are seeing things that sometimes are happening as you're there.
1: Yeah. Every now and again, if we come across something that we deem particularly dangerous, we will reach out to mm-hmm. the police service, but we're not there to get anybody in trouble.
0: Right.
1: We're just there to help everybody.
0: You are a volunteer based organization. Do you have enough volunteers?
1: I don't think any volunteer based organization has ever enough volunteers. People will notice on our Facebook and Instagram that we've had to cancel some patrols lately because we just don't have enough people to lead. We have a very small but very dedicated volunteer base.
0: So what are you looking like for? If someone is listening and thinks, you know what, I wouldn't mind volunteering some time. Off air, you were telling me it's actually not just all about volunteering out on these street patrols, but let's start there and then let's expand after.
1: Yeah, so the street patrols, you don't have to sign up. You can just show up. If you have time that night when we're running patrol, come on, take a look, see what it's like. If you want to come just for the introduction, well, where we talk about what we're going to do, and then you decide you're not ready to walk with us yet, that's fine. Come take a look. But otherwise, you just show up.
0: Right.
1: Show up and walk.
0: Do you have a place where people register for this? Like, I guess where I'm going with this, is there any training or anything like that that needs to happen?
1: We provide training as we go.
0: Okay.
1: Before we go out on patrol, we do a circle where we go over the rules and expectations, give you the rundown. While we're out on patrol, it's a very casual thing. If you're cold, if you're tired, if you're just done, just tell the patrol leader and we'll go back. Or sometimes we'll just hand out food from our base, which is now at North Central Family Center on Fifth Avenue.
0: Now, you mentioned off air that you actually could use some volunteer help on the administrative side of things.
1: We could. While I have this opportunity out there, our treasurer really needs some help with QuickBooks. And that would be a great help. Also, we would like to be able to do a little bit more advertising.
0: Sure.
1: Putting up posters.
0: Social media and all of that stuff.
1: Social media. Yeah. There's a lot that goes into running a nonprofit, and everybody is volunteer. We all have jobs or kids or school. And the more we can parse out the work, the more we can do.
0: I really appreciate that we've got people that are willing to do this work. And Nikki Clark is my guest. She's a board member with White Pony Lodge. So you are funded. You've got, I think you get a government grant, but you also are basically donation funded, correct?
1: Our main sources of income come from the City of Regina Harm Reduction Grant.
0: Okay.
1: And our food program pretty much comes from the Community Initiatives Fund.
0: Right.
1: Another big sponsor is Crawford's No Frills. They give us a lot of food. And then everything else is donations.
0: Right.
1: We run certain drives throughout the year. In November, we'll be coming up on our glove drive, which is a pretty big one.
0: Collecting gloves.
1: Well, it's, yes, collecting gloves. We appreciate any donation we get, but for the glove drive, money goes a little bit further because we've partnered with a company in Toronto that will sell us gloves at cost. So we get like $40 pairs of gloves for $8.
0: Okay.
1: So that donation
0: goes
1: very, very far.
0: We've got about a minute left here. What has changed? It's been 10 years that White Pony Lodge has been doing this. Is it getting worse? Is it getting better? What are you seeing out there?
1: I think there's a lot more people struggling. Fentanyl is a big, big problem. Everyone sees it out there.
0: Yeah.
1: The addiction support is not enough in this province, in this country, in this world. And we see it in North Central.
0: Well, I appreciate the work you do. We as a community appreciate it too. There's lots of great organizations in this province. White Pony Lodge is definitely one of them. People, if they want to find out more, social media is a good place to go. You've got our Facebook page.
1: Our Facebook and our Instagram. And if you'd like to email us at info@whiteponylodge.ca, that would be the best way to contact
0: us. Perfect. That sounds great. Nikki Clark, this has been a good chat. I appreciate you coming in.
1: All right. Thank you very much.
0: White Pony Lodge board member Nikki Clark, a great organization doing great things in the community of Regina. And again, you can check them out on their Instagram or Facebook account. We'll take a break. We'll be right back here on 980 CJME and 650 CKOM.
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3: It's 11:30. I'm Gerald Bowman, a former Christian school principal in Saskatoon, Dufferin, and who's accused of hitting several students more than 20 years ago with a wooden paddle could learn his fate today. A judge will give the 12 jurors final instructions on the case before they begin deliberating. Premier Scott Moe mulling over the province, possibly building a nuclear power plant along the North Saskatchewan River. He told delegates at an oil show in Lloydminster the potential site could be near the city. Prime Minister Mark Carney back from Europe, set to deliver remarks at a Liberal caucus meeting in Ottawa today, and WHL opening night. The Regina Pats are in Prince Albert. The Saskatoon Blades head to Brandon. The forecast for Saskatoon and central Saskatchewan, staying sunny for today with a high 23. In Regina, southern Saskatchewan, cloudy, 30% chance of rain, high 22. Right now in Saskatoon, sunny and 17 degrees. In Regina, cloudy and 16. It's 11:31. I'm Gerald Bowman.
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8: The number of new houses being built is a good measure of our economy. The number of starts reflects confidence that the units will be sold, and that reflects that our economy must be doing well. Remember, homes are often our single largest lifetime purchase, so a lot of research goes into the decision to build or not. Now, the latest data from Canada Mortgage and Housing Corporation shows that Saskatchewan's housing starts increased by 100.3% from June 2025 to June 2026. So the number of housing starts has doubled. That's a lot of economic confidence. And new home construction is great news for our construction sector, creating jobs across the province and strengthening our economy. This doubling of starts has us ranked second among the provinces. Housing starts are a measure of the number of new housing builds where construction has begun. I'm Eric Anderson from CIMSA.
7: Prosperity Saskatchewan, presented by the Government of Saskatchewan, Nutrien, and Cameco.
9: Yes, fall is here. We all have to accept that, and winter is not too far behind either. But there is something that happens when the temperature drops. Injuries in the construction industry rise. I'm Jamie Nye with the Saskatchewan Construction Safety Association, and there are many factors that go into this, from rain to wind to frost, even the decrease in sunlight during the workday. Yes, changing weather conditions are a huge factor, but then there's the urgency factor. Things pick up. You need to get the job done. 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And when you rush at doing anything, that increases the risk of mistakes happening. 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And the SCSA can help with a proactive approach to keep delays from happening. So have your crew take SCSA fall prevention training online or in person, and you can book those spots today. 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

0: Come on. You found an El Nino song? Is there no limit to what you can do, Frank? I always appreciate. Thanks for bringing that up. Before we get into our El Nino talk, I just have to say, when we were on Bugs and Hugs today, we had someone calling in bugged about the fact that there wasn't bus service out to Sastel Center for the Canadian Country Music Awards. Well, asking ye shall receive. There's a news release that actually went out first thing this morning. There is direct bus service to the Canadian Country Music Awards at Sastel Center. There's all kinds of details. The buses depart at different times, different parts of the city. So I would say go onto the website to check it out. But those that are interested in going and not driving there yourself, you are able to catch a bus. So good news for you there. Well, judging by the song that Frank led us into this conversation with, El Nino is a topic of discussion. You know, it doesn't really matter if you're at the hockey rink, if you're at the break room at work, you're sitting in a coffee shop, you're on the farm waiting for things to dry up. Weather is the topic of conversation. In Saskatchewan, it's a staple. You have to be able to talk about the weather. Farmers, I mentioned, are out in the field. You feel the cold chill in the air. You know winter is coming. And right now we've been up against, of course, the moisture and the rain that we've had recently. But we're hearing a lot about, well, not just El Nino, but Super El Nino rolling in, which is, we're being told, will result in a milder winter. What is this phenomenon? Where does it come from? How long does it last? What are the implications it's going to have for you and I? Well, that's a perfect conversation for my next guest. Barry Bonsall is a climate specialist with Environment Canada, based here in Saskatchewan, I might add, and I'm happy to have Barry Bonsall joining us by phone. Barry, thanks for taking the call.
1: Yes, thank you for asking me. My pleasure.
0: So, El Nino versus Super El Nino, is there a distinctive difference?
1: Well, it's how do you categorize the strength of the sea surface temperature anomalies in the tropical Pacific. And when they reach 2 degrees above normal, then we, as scientists, we called it a very strong El Nino. The Super El Nino has come out in the last few months and has kind of grabbed hold. So we're starting to get on board and also calling it a Super El Nino. So it's just the fact that it's a very strong El Nino compared to normal El Ninos.
0: So take us back. Give us kind of the University 101, El Nino 101 class, and throw in there a little El Nina as well, because I know there's information that differs in both.
1: Okay, I can do that for sure. So normally in the tropical Pacific, so off the coast of South America, we have westerly trade winds. So they blow from west to east, and they're very strong in that area. And they take all of the warm water along the equator, and they push it west towards the coast of Asia and Australia. And then every once in a while, these trade winds break down. And when they break down, the wind is no longer pushing that warm water, and it's allowed to flow back towards the South American coast. And it covers a very, very large area of the globe. Like the Pacific Ocean covers, you know, half of the globe. So there's a very, very large area of warm water where there normally isn't warm water. And this warm water acts to put a lot of heat and energy into the atmosphere. And when it does that, it disrupts the normal flow pattern, and in particular the jet stream. And when it disrupts the flow pattern, we get weather that's not common to certain areas. So areas will be drier than normal, wetter than normal, warmer than normal, and even a little bit cooler than normal. So it redistributes the heat throughout the Earth when we have these occur.
0: Is it safe to say, Barry, that the impact it has is very regionalized? So what an El Nino does for us in Saskatchewan might be different than what it does for Mexico.
1: That's correct, yeah. But it has worldwide impacts.
0: Right.
1: And what we have, so along the South American coast, we'll get a lot of flooding and rainfall, droughts in Australia and Indonesia, and then because it impacts the jet stream, and the jet stream impacts climate over Canada and all of North America, we tend to see warmer than normal temperatures during the winter, and maybe a little bit drier as well. Mm-hmm. And then if we get into the southern U.S., it directs more of the storms into there. So looking into Southern California and around there, it's usually wetter than normal. So we really see worldwide impacts from these El Niños.
0: Barry Bonsall is my guest. He's a climate specialist with Environment and Climate Change Canada. So when we hear, like, I'm thinking about us particularly in Canada and maybe even more specifically Saskatchewan, what is the implication we're likely to see? Let's look ahead at the next 6 months.
1: Well, generally, when these start to occur, the impacts are strongest and the El Niños reach their peak during the late fall and into the winter season. So that's generally when we see the greatest impacts over Canada and especially Western Canada. And what happens, it affects the jet stream in that it keeps the colder air to the north and we get more mild Pacific air generally throughout the winter. And when we do that, we get less cold snaps and more warm air incursions. And generally, we also get less precipitation associated with that. And that's a pretty common occurrence during El Nino events. If we look at the historical El Ninos going back, you know, 50 or 100 years, we generally see that type of response over Western Canada and sometimes throughout all of Canada. And if the El Nino is a bit stronger, the responses also tend to be, you know, more stronger as well.
0: Right. So like the lack of snow as an example is likely a strong possibility this winter with what we're facing.
1: Yes, I would say so for sure.
0: So you mentioned 50 to 100 years. I mean, we've been tracking this for a long time. Is it changing in frequency at all? Like how regular we're getting this El Nino effect?
1: Not really in frequency, no. We tend to get them on average every 2 to 7 years, just depending on what's happening with Mother Nature there. And if we are seeing anything, they may be tending to get a little bit stronger as we look more recent in history. So we've seen some really strong events, you know, including this one. There was a fairly strong one in 2023, 2024, in 2015, 16. 1997, 98, and 1982, 83. And going before that, we haven't really seen these very strong or what we're calling now super El Nino events.
0: Right. I'll slip in the question, and El Niña, is it just simply the opposite?
1: Yes, it is. And it's La Niña.
0: La Niña, sorry. Yeah.
1: Yeah. So El Niño is Spanish for the boy. La Niña is Spanish for the girl. Yeah. And La Niña tends to be when these trade winds I talked about a little bit earlier there, they actually strengthen. So it allows more cold water. We see colder than normal sea surface temperatures along the tropical Pacific. And that, again, can have worldwide implications for our weather. And they're usually opposite to El Nino, but mm-hmm. but not always.
0: Mm-hmm. Yeah. Barry Bonsall is my guest, climate specialist. Did this have implications? Like, I think about our summer this year. I feel like we had well over 30 tornadoes through the summer months. Did this have an effect through the last few months for us too?
1: Probably not. Generally, you know, the El Niños tend to get going. This one got going a little bit earlier than normal, but they tend to really get going around this time of year and then into the winter. So this one formed a little bit earlier, but it was still in its formative stages. So its impact on our climate is unlikely that it had much of an impact.
0: Right. So how long do they last, Barry?
1: Well, generally they last about anywhere from 12 to 18 months. So, you know, we'll see it starting to form around summer. It'll peak in winter, and then it'll go maybe throughout the next summer. That's on average. But there's really no two El Niños are alike. I think it was in the 1990s, that lasted 2-3 years, and other ones that end very quickly and are replaced by La Niña. So there's no really set stage for an El Nino, but if you average it, it's about a year, year and a half.
0: Barry Bonsall is my guest. So here's a question. I mean, you are a climate specialist. You know all about this. You know that there's an El Nino, a super El Nino right now that is going to impact our winter. Is there anything you do personally, like differently, to prepare for a winter where this is happening that maybe we could learn from?
1: Well, you know, it's very likely that it's going to be a warmer and drier winter. So, you know, I'm still going to have the shovel out. It's still going to snow every once in a while. Okay. And, but really, we might see these warm air incursions. And when we see those, we might get a lot of freeze thaw events. So we might be prepared for more icy conditions, you know, where it thaws a little bit, we get the melting, it refreezes. So we might see a lot more of those coming into the winter, and we might be want to prepare for things like that. Like just even walking outside might be more difficult this winter because of these freeze thaw situations.
0: Is this tracked anywhere that the public can follow along? Like, are there websites we have access to radar so we can watch the rain move through the province? Is this tracked anywhere?
1: Well, the El Niños themselves, yeah, they're tracked on a couple of different websites, mostly out of the U.S. But you know, if you Googled El Niño, La Niña, you would find out where these websites are, and you can kind of track what they're forecast to do within the next several months. And then if you're interested in what the, winter and spring temperature and precipitation will be, there's also these long range forecasting websites. Environment and Climate Change Canada puts out one, and the U.S. will put out one too that looks over North America. So you can track those if that's what you're interested in, you can track it in that way.
0: Mm-hmm. This has been a good chat, Barry. I think I found a new El Nino expert. I might call on you again.
1: Anytime, yep.
0: Barry, it's been good to have you on the show. Thanks so much for your time today.
1: You're quite welcome. My pleasure. Thanks.
0: Barry Bonsall, a climate specialist with Environment Canada, based right here in Saskatchewan. Everything you wanted to know about an El Nino and a La Nina. I've made that mistake before. It's El Nino, La Nina. But we are facing what is going to be a warm and potentially dry winter, which means maybe not a lot of snow, which I hate to say this because I realize it's a bit of a sore spot right now, but the moisture that we're getting right now might help us, might compensate a little bit for the fact that we might not get a lot of snow through the winter. We might be happy to have it come next spring, but right now it's not helping us with the harvest, I realize. All right, let's take a break. We'll come back. We're not done yet. Coming up at 12 o'clock, we're going to talk about should we privatize the operation of some airports in Canada. What are the implications of that? We've got an airport CEO joining us at 12 to discuss. 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
10: 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We all have to accept that, and winter is not too far behind either. But there is something that happens when the temperature drops. Injuries in the construction industry rise. I'm Jamie Nye with the Saskatchewan Construction Safety Association, and there are many factors that go into this, from rain to wind to frost, even the decrease in sunlight during the workday. Yes, changing weather conditions are a huge factor, but then there's the urgency factor. Things pick up. 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
0: The unmistakable sound of Jimi Hendrix, who on this day in 1970 died tragically at a London hotel, 27 years old. He'd only been in the music business for about 4 years. Of course, he had, you know, one of the most unique guitar techniques, inspired a lot of other musicians with his hits, like, well, the one we're listening to now, All Along the Watchtower, Purple Haze, The Wind Cries Mary. And in fact, the week before his death, if you ever get a chance to see the final interview that he gave in his suite at the Cumberland Hotel in London, he discussed a whole number of things with Keith Altman, or Altum, I should say, who is a journalist with Record Mirror. They dove into his thoughts on a number of things. If you get a chance, you'll be able to find snippets of it online. Really a good insight into the mind of Jimi Hendrix, who was a talent that was lost too young, died this day in 1970, Jimi Hendrix. Well, this morning, right off the start of the show, we welcomed the CEO of Cameco, Tim Gitzel, onto the program. He was at that Canada Investment Summit in Toronto earlier this week. We talked about his thoughts on what was announced there, but I think we really had a good opportunity to hear from Tim about the impact he sees and the role that nuclear plays as we are trying to expand power generation worldwide.
11: We heard at that World Nuclear Symposium, the world needs to double the amount of electricity we have going today. So that means keeping every source of electricity, a lot of it's still coal, every source, and then doubling it. So, you know, we're in the all of the above category. We're going to need everything we can get, and clearly nuclear power is going to play a big role. We've got, I think, 40 countries now have committed to tripling their nuclear power. And so, yeah, nuclear will play a big role. And it's data centers, but, you know, electric vehicles, they're not gone away. Maybe here they're not so popular, but Europe, they're going strong, especially with the price of gas and all the issues we have with gas and diesel. And just electrification, I think of steel plants that are moving from metallurgical coal now to electricity arc furnaces instead. The demand for electricity is not going down.
0: I chatted with Tim about the fact. I said, who would be the global superpower right now when it comes to nuclear? He, without a hesitation, said China. He mentioned India moving quickly there as well. I said, if Canada wants to become a global nuclear leader. What is something that we need to do? What is something that we need to do soon?
11: The federal government put an electricity strategy in place that says we need to, I think, double the amount of electricity in Canada. They have a nuclear strategy in place now saying they're going to support nuclear. You've got Ontario that already 60% of their electricity is nuclear in Ontario. They want to add another 14 gigawatts. So that's about double what the whole province of Saskatchewan has right now. They want to add 14 gigawatts of nuclear. Our Premier Moe has been very clear and strong on the desire for nuclear in this province. So obviously Cameco is working with Sask Power and the provincial government. So we just we need to get going now. We need to move from ambition to action, as we say.
0: The CEO of Cameco, Tim Gitzel, joined us this morning right off the start of the show. Tim is always one of those leaders that will always say, you know, that this is a suite of things that will come together. Oil and gas has a role to play. Renewables has a role to play. Even coal, something that is diminishing, I would say, as time goes on. But right now, we can't be without it. And so it's kind of an all hands on deck. And part of that conversation with Tim Gitzel this morning was a question that actually came in on the text line. If we put a shovel in the ground right now, today, how long before we would have a nuclear reactor up and running in the province? And he said probably 7 or 8 years. So, I mean, it's, you know, even if we were to make the decision and start the work right now, it is a ways away and we've got to get there. We have to keep heating the homes and turning the lights on. So he's always a strong leader when it comes to energy production in general, and appreciate having Tim Gitzel on the show. Okay, I mentioned the news that came down this week from this investment summit that Canada's exploring privatizing some of the operations of the four major airports in Canada. What does that actually mean? Is this a good or a bad thing? I've got a fellow who's got a good view on this. He's a CEO of an airport here in Saskatchewan, and we will go there next on 980 CJME and 650 CKOM.
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0: It's 12 o'clock. I'm Andrew Shepherd. The Prime Minister addresses his Liberal caucus fresh off his trip to Europe.
1: We launched the process for a new alliance with the European Union, an alliance for the future.
0: As the AI data center grows, so too are concerns around it.
2: It's not just including people in the conversation, it's also being accountable.
0: And a potential location for Saskatchewan's first nuclear power plant. In Regina, cloudy and 16, and in Saskatoon, sunny at 17 degrees. Happening now, the Prime Minister is addressing his Liberal caucus in Ottawa and welcoming its three newest members after recent by-election wins. They're preparing for the fall sitting of the House of Commons on Monday. Mark Carney says Canadian workers, unions, and builders across the country are building Canada strong.
1: All of this solidarity, all of these Canadians working together, that's making a powerful statement to each other and to the world. This is a new, powerful, confident, and united Canada.
0: Carney returned from France yesterday, where he looked to secure a stronger alliance with Europe. The Conservatives just lost another MP. Ontario's Larry Brock has resigned from the House of Commons. He announced plans to step down last month to return to the office of the Crown Prosecutor. A by-election will be called in the coming months for his Brantford riding, along with five others that are currently vacant. Brock is the sixth MP to leave the Conservative caucus over the past year. Four defected to the Liberal government, and one joined the Senate. Even though it's already under construction, the concerns don't seem to be going away around the new AI data center just outside Regina. As the Bell project expands, the concerns from its opponents are also growing. Taya Trifo is with the group No Data Centers on Treaty Land, which has been organizing protests and letter-writing campaigns against the project. They've been frustrated with the lack of information and due diligence from government.
2: There's a lack of consultation. There's a lack of acknowledging treaty rights and how it'll impact people's ability to, fish, hunt, gather in and around the area.
0: Trifo says there hasn't been much engagement from the province. One landowner near the data center feels a bit more positive. Doug McKell says he and others were frustrated at a lack of consultation at first, but says Bell has been pretty good to work with since. Speaking on the Evan Bray Show, McKell says so far the roads around the construction have seen the biggest impact.
3: Of course, they're grid roads right now, and all the traffic that's been on there is really pounding them down pretty good.
0: But he says Bell is keeping the roads up, and it's also done baseline testing on the water table and air quality. With the expansion, McKell says the landowners expect the agreement they already signed with Bell and the arm of Sherwood will expand as well. Premier Scott Moe is thinking about the province building a nuclear power plant along the North Saskatchewan River. He told delegates at an oil show in Lloydminster that the potential site could be near the city on the Alberta border. But he says it would ultimately be up to Sask Power to determine the need for a new nuclear plant. Moe's office says there's been no formal announcement on the potential project. One Saskatchewan farmer is still hoping for turkey on the table this Christmas, but the weather isn't promising. Nick Cornea farms near Drinkwater, where rain has repeatedly stalled harvest. He says high fuel costs and weaker grain prices are adding to the pressure.
4: I'm not telling the kids it's imaginary Christmas yet, but I mean, we might have spam instead of turkey.
0: He's not panicking yet. He says a stretch of hot, windy weather could quickly turn harvest around. The city of Regina is asking for input on a new commemoration site to honor missing and murdered Indigenous women, girls, and Two-Spirit people. The city says the project, called Red Star Woman, will be located at a park. It says the site is expected to include interpretive content, educational materials, and historical information. Anyone with an Indigenous background and experience in education, history, and writing are asked to contact the city. Saskatchewan's first Indigenous-owned funeral home is now open. Papikasi's Cree Nation's new funeral home northeast of Regina provides a community-centered space where families can gather and supports culturally meaningful end-of-life services. The chief says the funeral home is inspired by their First Nation heritage, but will be accessible to everyone. The black dress worn by Princess Diana on the day her estranged husband admitted adultery is going up for auction at Sotheby's. It's known as the revenge dress and is expected to go for $300,000. Diana wore the off-the-shoulder silk dress to a gala in London in 1994, the day the then Prince Charles TV interview was broadcast. The dress will tour internationally before its sale in New York in December. It's a good time to be in country music as Sastel Center prepares to roll out the red carpet for some of Canada's biggest country stars. CCMA President Amy Janenga told the Evan Bray Show that the genre is only getting more popular.
5: We have had more interest in country music than ever before, and we have had more nominees this year that are first-timers.
0: There are more than 70 artists this year that have been nominated for an award for the first time. Prince Albert's own Josh Stumpf is up for two awards, which are being handed out tomorrow. The latest local news is as close as your phone. 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It's 12:05. Now, the Real Ag Minute with Lindsay Smith.
6: The Saskatchewan Cattle Association has named industry veteran Kevin Boone as its new chief executive officer, effective November 1st. Boone spent 17 years as general manager of the BC Cattlemen's Association ahead of this move to Saskatchewan. Bringing more than four decades of experience as both a rancher and executive, Boone has held roles with Alberta Beef Producers, the Canadian Cattle Association, and the Canadian Beef Checkoff Agency. SCA Chair Chad Ross says Boone's deep cross-provincial network will be a major asset, strengthening advocacy on shared issues across Western Canada. Based at Regina, Boone will take the reins from Janice Bernouge and Sandy Russell of Spring Creek Land and Cattle Consulting, who served as interim CEOs and led the organization through a strategic review process. Grant McClellan was SCA CEO from 2022 until early in 2025. For Saskatchewan livestock producers, bringing a seasoned industry voice to the helm reinforces the province's leadership at the provincial and national trade table. I'm Lindsay Smith.
7: The Real Ag Minute with Sean Haney for UFA.
0: In Regina and southern Saskatchewan, cloudy today with a 30% chance of showers, also a risk of a thunderstorm, high 22. Tonight, partly cloudy, still a 30% chance of showers, maybe a storm, low 10. Then tomorrow, mainly sunny, high 20. In Saskatoon and central Saskatchewan, mainly sunny today, high 23. Then a few clouds tonight, low 6. Tomorrow, sunny, high 21. Across Saskatchewan, the Battleford 16, Prince Albert 16, Swift Current 17, Weyburn 20, Estevan 18, Yorkton's 14, Moose Jaw 17. In Regina, cloudy, northwest wind at 16, it's 16 degrees. And in Saskatoon, sunny, a breeze from the northwest at 7, it's 17 degrees. The time is 12:07. I'm Andrew Shepherd.
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0: So I'm gonna actually have to tell a little bit of a backstory here to explain that song. So this morning, Greg Morgan on the Greg Morgan Morning Show on CJME all started because he was getting tickets to Air Supply, which, by the way, a group of us ended up getting tickets to Air Supply. He said that was his guilty pleasure, Air Supply. And then he threw it out and he asked people, what is your guilty pleasure when it comes to music? The song that, you know, you maybe don't shout it from the rafters, but it's your guilty pleasure. He was talking with James Bogus, who is the president and CEO of the Regina International Airport. And I happen to have it on good authority that that's your guilty pleasure song.
1: 30 years with my beautiful wife. And yes, it is. It just makes me think of her. And yeah, it's an incredible song for lots of fun.
0: Well, Frank dug it up. James Bogus is our guest joining me in studio, president, CEO of the Regina International Airport. Why do we bring James in here? Well, because this week at the Canada Investment Summit, there was a number of announcements that were made. And one of them was this announcement to look at privatizing not necessarily the entire airport, but the operations of the four major airports in Canada. And this met with, I think, reaction and maybe questions more than anything. So we thought, why not bring in someone who does this job regularly as the CEO of Regina International Airport? So James, thanks for coming in.
1: Well, thank you for having me.
0: That was an intro I had to do because we had to get out why that song was played for you today. Frank dug it up. So when you heard this announcement, did you have any forewarning that this was in the wind?
1: Absolutely. The government of Canada has actually looked at or discussed for a few times over the last 20 years the idea of potentially modifying the model of the airports. And I'd say in the last 6 to 8 months, this has been actually topical news. Mm-hmm. And as you saw with the Prime Minister's announcement, there's a big push now for those big four airports to look at evolving their model. I know the ask is to look to drive revenues to be able to spend on infrastructure that isn't necessarily airport related, but to help fund some of those larger initiatives the Prime Minister's been talking about.
0: Right. So, you know, I have so many questions, which is exactly why we asked you to come in, because generally, and I've said this before, there I can point to a lot of examples where government run industry can be expensive and clumsy and not necessarily the most efficient way to do it. However, I am hearing other people say they worry that bringing in private ownership, even if it is just in operations, could jack up prices in those airports. Is there any, can we point anywhere in the world that shows us one way or the other whether or not this is a good move?
1: Well, first of all, I can just want to let the listeners know that we are a private company. Those four airports are operated by private, not-for-profit companies. Really, they're non-share capital corporations.
0: Right.
1: So they're operated like a business. They're operated with entrepreneurs, essentially driving commercial revenue. But the revenue is to offset the cost of travel. So when you park at our airport or you rent a car, you do any of those types of services, it helps reduce the prices we have to charge to airlines, which means you hopefully pay a bit less for a ticket. Mm. So they were privatized in the 90s. The difference now is the government's looking to change the model to allow private

0: run the airport like a company, but not for profit. That just means there's no shareholder to pay out any excess profits the airport may make. They're reinvested back into capital and infrastructure. Mm-hmm. The change, what we're hearing, and you talked about this in the lead up to the interview, is all about the potential of either running the airport or making investments in the airport with private dollars, which of course are going to require a return on investment.
1: That's kind of my worry. That's my, like, when you're talking about running it as a business entity, but as a not for profit, that's a little different than someone who's going to want to have some, you know, whether it's shareholders or an owner, they're going to want to have some revenue coming back to them.
0: Well, as we both would if we were, you know, owning something.
1: Sure.
0: And that is something that the government has to carefully weigh, of course, as they consider the path forward. There are a number of models. In some countries, airports are ultimately almost sold. What I'm hearing the Prime Minister talking about is more around either a concession type agreement, which may mean a private entity would either pay a fee or an upfront price to be able to operate the airport for a period of time, or potentially spend private dollars to invest in airport assets that may drive a revenue return for those shareholders. Mm-hmm. But a lot of this right now is speculative. We haven't seen any text come other than the speech itself, meaning legislation changes or things that would enable this to work. But what I'll say is this. I started in airports about 25 years ago. Victoria was my first airport. I'm proudly the CEO, in my opinion, of the best mid-sized airport in the country, Regina International. And I really believe in the not-for-profit model. Having the decisions being made right from the top, from my board of directors to, of course, our executive team, right down through my staff, that benefit our community, that benefit Southern Saskatchewan as my sole priority, has been very important to my motivation and certainly the health of the airport. You know, we did a big runway overlay, for example, a few years ago during COVID. Mm-hmm. We had to borrow $13.5 million to do critical infrastructure. And that's something that I would always want to prioritize over any form of profitability for an external party.
1: Right. So we're chatting with James Bogus, who is the president and CEO of the Regina International Airport. So is it, I mean, it's standard that the federal government owns the land. What other assets do they own for airports across Canada?
0: Well, again, with some exception, but very few, generally they own the actual property completely. So all the buildings, all the land on the airport, even the buildings that are run by private entities. At the end of the lease, they all revert back to the federal government. But the operations of the airport, that is operated by the Regina Airport Authority. Mm-hmm. And we pay rent to the government each year for the right to do that.
1: Sure.
0: About $1.5 million forecast for next year to give you a sense of scale. Plus, we, of course, pay property taxes like you would any business. This has been a very typical model for any airport that has a ground lease, including those large four.
1: Right.
0: Of course, their scale, obviously, Evan, is much larger.
1: So I'm thinking about, so let's pick one, Calgary. And if there is going to be some sort of a private entity coming in to do the operations, any idea, will those leases or the, you know, the agreement, will it have the same, likely the same length of time to it that airport authorities would have? Because I can't imagine, you can't sign 2-year agreements. I mean, if you're running an airport, there needs to be some sort of stability there. Any thoughts on that?
0: Well, again, too early to say what the Canadian model will look like. But when you look at other countries who have looked at privatization, quite often they would be long-term agreements. Mm-hmm. So a little hesitant to give a time frame, but I would imagine, you know, 20, 30, 40 years, you would believe, to make sure that the entity who would be either making investments in the airport or operating the airport would have an opportunity to run it, but also make a return.
1: Last quick question on this topic. Is there any evidence elsewhere that uses this model of private operation that prices go up?
0: Well, I can tell you there are industry groups who have been talking about this, especially this week, which will point to certain circumstances where, yes, that is the case. But I don't want to prejudge yet. I want to see what the government has in mind with this particular model for what they're going to do in the Canadian context. But make no mistake, the airports today are not only privatized, but 100% of the money that our public invests in that airport, when they use it or they purchase something, goes right back to the airport itself and not to a third party.
1: James Bogus is my guest, president, CEO of the Regina International Airport. Okay, let's just talk about the fun stuff. How are the numbers right now? How's your airport doing?
0: Well, I can tell you the community has been very good to us, Evan. Mm-hmm. We are right now on six

0: consecutive months of growth. Wow. Our August numbers came in about a week ago, and we were up another 4.4% year over year. Hmm. Shockingly, given all the stuff happening down south, even our U.S. traffic is up 3% year over year. So things are good, and we've got an eye to the future. We're thinking about future investments. We're working on our master plan right now.
1: So what's in that? Excited. What's in the master plan?
0: Think of the master plan as a roadmap for investment. So as the airport has anticipated passenger growth, we may need to expand our hold room where you wait for your flight,
1: right.
0: Perhaps more shops and services, bigger parking lots, all the things we have to focus on to accommodate future growth. Plus, we got to make sure paving's happening, electrical systems are working, and all the infrastructure you'd expect us to be doing.
1: You know, it's interesting, James. I wouldn't have expected U.S. travel to be up, even if it is a small amount. Is that so? What is driving that? Is have you seen kind of a dip and a spike, or what does that look like? Let's say over the last 18 months, where the relationship with the U.S. has been forefront in the news.
0: Two major factors we have. Number one, we have a lot more capacity, meaning airline capacity, into the United States. We have that daily nonstop flight to Denver, which is a mega hub for United. That's been a huge help. And we, of course, have that service to Minneapolis through the WestJet Delta codeshare. But really, we don't create demand at the airport. We accommodate it. It's a big thanks to people like the Hotel Association, Economic Development Regina, the Chamber, the city, and the province. For being so pro-business, they bring in conferences, they bring in investment. That helps drive passenger volume,
1: right?
0: Plus population growth. All of those ingredients together make both the U.S. service viable, but also, of course, growth in the Canadian service.
1: You, my friend, are a good ambassador for the airline. I appreciate the enthusiasm with which you talk about the work that you do and airlines in general, because I do think it's an important one. We know we often talk about how connected we need to be here in Saskatchewan with the rest of the world. And so efforts that you put in and other people like you, the CEO up in Saskatoon, I mean, you're important to our connection to the world. So thanks for what you're doing.
0: Well, we appreciate it. And thank you to the support from both the province and the city. But remember, our airport authority can't make a flight happen. But what we do is we market to the airline. Mm-hmm. We point out opportunities for them that they may not have considered. And sometimes we're successful. It's where that flight to Denver came in. And certainly partnerships with WestJet and Air Canada, being good to the airlines. In our case, we keep our fees and charges very low. So when they land an aircraft at YQR, they're paying one of the lowest fees in the country. And this has been critical to our success, because they can make more money when they do that.
1: Great strategy for sure. James, I appreciate you popping by the studio. Thanks for your time.
0: Have a great day.
1: James Bogus is the president, CEO of the Regina International Airport. We'll take a break, come back to wrap up today's show here on 980 CJME and 650 CKOM.
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12: It's harvest season, straight guy. 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
11: Really? 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
12: Remember that garden I planted?
11: You mean the garden that I planted for you?
12: Yeah, that's the one. 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
12: It's called harvesting, straight guy. 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
11: Well, that is true.
12: And when you're working hard, you gotta make sure to stay hydrated. So bring a big drink of water. For me. I get thirsty watching you work.
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11: Cow, what happened to your garden? 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

0: Welcome back to the show. Thanks again to James Bogus from Regina International Airport. James, the president and CEO there. It's a topic that I think we will all follow very closely. What will some private investment in the four big airports in Canada mean for air travel? And I mentioned this earlier, but you're hard-pressed if you're from Saskatchewan to not be impacted by something that goes on in one of those four big airports, because we don't have the direct flights. We've got a few, but for the most part, we've got to connect, go to Calgary, go to Toronto, whatever it might be. And so if there is going to be some changes with fees or structure of any kind, it will have an impact here. So still lots to unfold there. We don't know exactly what that's going to mean, but it's just one of many stories. Boy, this week generated stories for us to follow along between this airport story, the AI data center expansion, which we've spent a ton of time on. We've had a number of guests and we will have more. I mentioned we're reaching out to a couple more groups, including Bell Canada. Next week, you can expect some of that to be discussed. And then there's the whole EU associate membership thing, which we dug into a little bit. Don't forget, Parliament resumes for the fall session next week, although I just read a report Mark Carney's not going to be there. we've talked about his attendance record before. Apparently he's in New York on Monday and so won't be in Parliament for, well, it's not going to be the only day of the discussion of the EU associate membership, but I'm guessing it's going to rear its head there in that discussion. So, which means we have one full week here, but we've got another one coming up next week. So lots to look forward to, and I look forward to having you here. Before I say goodbye for the week, I always like to say a thank you to our team. Frank Ayler is our tech producer in Regina. We've got Adam Gruhl, our tech producer in Saskatoon. These two fellas do an incredible job for us each and every day. Nicole Garn, the executive producer of The Evan Bray Show, and then a team that consists of Sarah Hyde and Dallas Dole and Murray Wood. Mind you, he's done nothing for 2 weeks. He's been on holidays. So I'm not even thanking Murray today because he's been on holidays. And of course, our news teams all come together so that you and I can have this conversation each and every day. Thanks so much for checking in. Have a great weekend. If it's dry enough, I hope you can get out into the field and get some harvest done. That's where I'll be for a chunk of the weekend as well. And we will chat on Monday morning here on 980 CJME and 650 CKOM.
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11: It's 12:30. I'm Andrew Shepherd. The Prime Minister addresses his Liberal caucus fresh off his trip to Europe.
12: We launched the process for a new alliance with the European Union, an alliance for the future.
11: Concerns continue to grow alongside the expansion of the AI data center.
13: There's a lack of consultation. There's a lack of acknowledging treaty rights.
11: And the holdout juror in the Lindsay Clancy case breaks his silence. In Saskatoon, sunny and 20, and in Regina, it is cloudy and 17. The Prime Minister is back in Ottawa delivering an address to his caucus fresh off his trip to France. Mark Carney says they launched the process for a new alliance with the European Union.
12: And it's an alliance that's rooted in common values. Freedom, solidarity, prosperity, sustainability. And it's one that's dedicated to strengthening our sovereignty.
11: The Liberals are also welcoming their three newest members following recent by-election wins as they prepare for the fall sitting of the House of Commons on Monday. More and more people seem to be joining a quest for answers when it comes to the AI data center near Regina. Taya Trifo is with the group No Data Centers on Treaty Land, which has been organizing protests and letter-writing campaigns against the project. She says there was no public consultation, and there still aren't many good answers to their concerns. She doesn't trust the assurances the government and Bell have been giving about power and water.
13: They really read more as marketing tactics than they do as genuine answers to the public.
11: Trifo says the expansion to the project announced this week is bringing up more questions, like how a 900-megawatt power plant will affect the area. On the other side of things, landowners near the data center say Bell has been pretty decent to work with. Speaking on the Evan Bray Show, Doug McKell says they were frustrated at first when there was no information and no consultation, but he says they've since had conversations and entered into a deal with Bell and the RM about how things are going to go. And with the expansion announced this week,
14: we just expect that what we've accomplished to this point will be extended on into the future.
11: McKell says Bell has been taking care of the roads around the construction and has already done baseline testing on the air quality and water sources nearby. A morning argument in Regina ended with bear spray and a police dog chasing down the suspect. Police say a woman sprayed and assaulted a man near Albert Street and Sass Drive yesterday. A 23-year-old is now facing charges, including assault with a weapon and resisting arrest. We're learning the FBI temporarily halted cooperation with Canada over references to 9/11. The New York Times is reporting that Director Kash Patel halted some cooperation with the RCMP this month, after the CBC told its journalists not to refer to 9/11 as terrorism. It says the decision to punish the RCMP over this was short-lived, and not every element of cooperation was halted. The RCMP and FBI worked together on things like terrorism and cybersecurity. An alarming story about a war that almost started because of AI. CNN is reporting that an intelligence report circulated across the U.S. military in the spring about a Chinese ship in the Middle East carrying components of nuclear weapons. The U.S. sprung into action, planning to intercept and board the ship, putting military planes in the air. But just before that operation was about to launch, analysts dug deeper and found that the intelligence report was generated with the help of artificial intelligence and inaccurately identified the material the ship was carrying. The holdout juror in the Lindsay Clancy case has broken his silence. In a statement sent by his attorney, he pushes back on the accounts made by some of the other jurors that he refused to apply a reasonable doubt in rendering a verdict in the case. Clancy's trial was deemed a mistrial after the juror didn't agree with the others. ABC's Peter Arlambous has more.
15: He's insisting he had no doubts. He said that he was being spoken over by these other jurors, that they were putting words in his mouth effectively, and that at the end of the day, when he reviewed all the evidence in the case, when he reviewed the testimony, he believed that there was ample evidence to prove that she planned this out and that she knew what she was doing. This is, again, the first time we're hearing from him through his lawyer.
11: The jury couldn't agree whether the Massachusetts mom intentionally killed her three children or whether she was suffering from a mental health episode brought on by postpartum psychosis. If you have a toddler, you know who she is.
16: Hi, friends.
11: Children's YouTube star Miss Rachel says she's matching rapper Macklemore's $1 million donation to organizations supporting Palestinians. That's after Macklemore was kicked off Ed Sheeran's tour after saying Free Palestine on stage. Miss Rachel has been vocal about helping the children in Gaza, even meeting some of them, and included a three-year-old double amputee in her videos. In all of her time as a veterinarian, Caitlin McIntyre has never seen an animal as injured as her miniature horses are and survive. She came home to find her three horses hurt from what looked to be a dog mauling, and RCMP are now investigating. Even though two of her horses are fighting to survive, she doesn't know if they're going to make it. She estimates it'll cost around $10,000 to treat each horse.
16: I think people assume because I have a clinic, the costs are free. No, that's absolutely not the truth.
11: And they're taking it day by day, with both Rascal and Finley needing a lot of extra care. A third beluga whale has died after being moved from Ontario's Marineland. The Spanish aquarium that took this one in says Jelly Bean died suddenly and unexpectedly today. This comes after two other Marineland belugas died after a move to an aquarium in Chicago within weeks of their arrival. Marineland had the largest collection of captive beluga whales in the world, with 30 before the park was put up for sale in 2024 and closed after that summer. Scientists just discovered a new kind of wildcat believed to be roaming in South America. ABC's Sherry Preston has the details.
17: It's not a lion or a tiger, but it is a new kind of feline. Scientists have unveiled what they believe could be the first new living feline species in over a century. The Leopardus tilcayo is a small cat native to Bolivia's cloud forests. It weighs around 3 pounds, about the size of most kittens, and has a distinctive spotted pelt similar to a larger leopard. A man had been keeping it, but as it grew, realized he didn't have a house cat. He actually had something completely different. Sherry Preston, ABC News.
11: And Tony and Grammy-winning singer-songwriter Duncan Sheik just passed away.
18: I am barely breathing, I can't find the air. Don't know who I'm kidding, imagining you care.
11: He was best known for that radio hit in 1996. He also came up with the music for Broadway's Spring Awakening, which ran for over 860 performances in the mid-2000s. Sheik's mother told the New York Times her son died from organ failure at the age of 56. It's 12:37. I'm Andrew Shepherd. The latest local news is as close as your phone. 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
19: I'll start by saying I realize it isn't quite fall yet. It officially arrives next week. But that out of the way, I love this time of the year. Fall is my pick of the seasons, likely rooted to how I grew up. Some people love the fresh, renewed start of spring. For others, sunny, hot summer days with barbecues and time at the lake. Or winter sports, winter holidays make winter the choice for some. But for me, it's about what comes in September and October. The possibility of short sleeves, scorching hot days, and then a bunny hug wearing chilly night. Heater in the vehicle in the morning, air conditioning in the afternoon. The smell of harvest, the feel of harvest. It does have a feel, an urgent, excited focus on completing what was started months earlier before being stopped by the inevitable weather that lies ahead. Garden vegetables, school sports, the Riders' push to the playoffs, hockey season starting, mosquito-free campfires. Yeah, happy fall. I'm Evan Bray.
20: Good afternoon. You're listening to Saskatchewan Afternoon. I'm Justin Blackwell. It's time now to head into the Green Zone with a look at sports. And, well, hockey season is back. The puck drops on the Western Hockey League tonight. 5 games on the schedule. Regina starts on the road in Prince Albert. The Raiders will hoist their Eastern Conference Championship banner. The Pats in town, looking to build off a perfect preseason. They'll have a full season, of course, with Maddox Schultz and Liam Pugh. Saskatoon also starts on the road. The Blades are in Brandon, and the Saskatchewan Junior Hockey League also starts its season also with 5 games. Week 16 of the CFL kicks off tonight. Montreal is in Hamilton. Of course, the Riders are still on their bye week. Lots of pigskin this weekend in the university ranks. The Rams look to make it a perfect 3-0 start to the season. The U of R is on the road taking on UBC. The Huskies are also on the road in Alberta to take on the Golden Bears. Over in the PFC, both the Hilltops and Thunder are on on the road. Regina can move to a perfect 6-0 with a win in Winnipeg. Saskatoon is in Edmonton to take on the Huskies. And in the NFL, quarterback Josh Allen wasted no time feeling at home in the Bills' new $2 billion stadium.
0: A fake going deep, wide open. Touchdown, Joshua Palmer.
20: He threw for 3 touchdowns and ran for 2 more as Buffalo beat the Detroit Lions 41-31. And over on the diamond, the Jays, they may have to run the table their next 9 games, their last 9 games, just to get into the playoffs. They start the day 2 games back of Cleveland for the final wild card spot in the American League. They're in Texas for 3 games. The Rangers are also 2 back. Cleveland starts a home series against the lowly A's. Now the Jays send their ace Dylan Cease to the mound tonight. Don't forget, you can catch your Green Zone with Jamie and I every day starting at 2 o'clock. Turning to weather, well, beautiful way to end summer. Yeah, it is the last weekend of summer for Saskatoon and Central Saskatchewan. Mainly sunny today, a high of 23. A few clouds tonight, low of 6. And then sunshine right through the weekend with highs of 21 and 24. For Regina and Southern Saskatchewan, a cloud for today. Still a slight chance of some rain, a 30% chance, a high of 22. Same conditions tonight, a low of 10. And then it clears up tomorrow morning. And then sunshine right through the weekend as well with highs of 20 and 21. Right now in Saskatoon, that sun is shining, a slight breeze out of the northwest at 5, 20 degrees, cloud in Regina, a wind out of the northwest at 11 and 17 degrees. 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

0: Friday, September the 18th, Country Music Week in Saskatoon. Gearing up for the big award show at Saskatoon Center tomorrow night. Brett Kissel will perform at the Canadian Country Music Awards. A lot of Saskatchewan talent will be on that stage. And the Hunter brothers, the Shaughnevin's Own, will be on the stage as well. So too will Weyburn's Tennille Arts and at Rokenville's Jess Moskaluk. And one of the many events today inside the industry, the CCMA, Sask Music, and the University of Saskatchewan's School for the Arts teaming up to introduce students, educators, and anyone curious about a career in music. Going to be a fantastic show tomorrow, and the weather looks fantastic as well. Sunshine and 21 degrees. Oh, by the way, this is the last weekend of summer, if you didn't know. Yeah, the first day of fall comes Tuesday, and the long-range forecast looks pretty good, especially good for farmers trying to get that crop in the bin. A lot of sunshine well into next week, warmer than normal temperatures, which is around 17 degrees for this time of year. We're going to see those daytime highs in the 20s, some days in the mid-20s. So hopefully that forecast holds with the latest crop report we were telling you about yesterday, showing 32% in the bin, well behind the five-year average of 71%. Also happening today, we are following the trial of a former Saskatoon Christian school principal accused of hitting former students with the paddle. So the case is expected to be in the hands of jurors after they get their instructions later today. Five former students say Freeze and hit them with a wooden paddle as discipline more than 20 years ago. Our Mia Holloway-Chuck is following developments today and will bring us the very latest. And if you haven't heard, the guy who sang this song just died. I am barely breathing. I can't find the air. Don't know who I'm getting. If you didn't know his name, it was Duncan Sheik, and he was best known for his lasting radio hit, Barely Breathing. He also was big for crafting the music for Broadway's Spring Awakening, a hit musical that ran for over 860 performances starting in 2006. We're learning he died yesterday from organ failure. He was only 56 years old. It's 12:47. Time now for the Saskatchewan Afternoon Business Report, and now open the first Indigenous-owned funeral home in the province. Pipikissis Cree Nation's new funeral home northeast of Regina provides a community-centered space where families can gather and supports culturally meaningful end-of-life services. The chief says the funeral home is inspired by the First Nation heritage but will be accessible to everyone. And passenger numbers are up at Regina's airport. YQR is reporting 6 straight months of growth. That's despite the disruption last month caused by WestJet. Taking a look at the markets of this afternoon, the TSX down 114 points, 35,759. The Dow down 103, 51,675. Oil down $1.28 to $95.95 U.S. a barrel. And our dollar is down 3/100, trading at 71.44 cents U.S. Coming up,
1: see everybody coming here and be like, oh, check out all this cool stuff. I'm like, yeah, I've been telling y'all, it's cool here.
0: Yeah, a lot of local pride on display in Saskatchewan for country's big night. 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Now the Mills Minute with Provincial News Director Sarah Mills.
2: As a little girl visiting Priestville, I'd have a very important job. My auntie would give me the key and I'd proudly walk to the post office to the mailbox to collect what was inside. Oh, the disappointment when it was empty. Now, I know this is a romanticized version, but the point I'm raising in the retelling is that not having door-to-door mail delivery has been a way of life in rural Saskatchewan for decades. And now it will be in cities, as it has been in many newer neighborhoods, with Canada Post announcing the postcodes in Saskatoon and Regina that will collect their mail from a box starting late next year. There are questions about how seniors and others with mobility issues will be impacted and helped. But if Canada Post is to survive financially in this changing landscape, measures like this are the only way to go. Otherwise, at some point, it will no longer exist because federal bailouts aren't the answer. We all do errands, and picking up mail will now be on the list. I'm Sarah Mills.
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5: 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I'm Brent Laux.
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0: 3, and fresh off his trip to Europe, Prime Minister Mark Carney has addressed his Liberal caucus in Ottawa today. Of course, the caucus is preparing for the fall sitting of the House of Commons, which will happen on Monday. And Carney talked more about his visit to the European Parliament, saying it was a venture to strengthen the country's sovereignty. And some breaking news this afternoon. The Liberal government could introduce significant labor legislation as soon as next week. That report coming from CTV News, it would provide more stability and predictability in places like ports, railways, and air travel. All have seen work stoppages in the last few years. Now, the reports say the legislation will be aimed at introducing binding mediation before strike action is taken. So that's the story we'll be following for you this afternoon. 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It's time to go behind the headlines.
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0: And the boot scootin' spirit is being soaked up in Saskatchewan this week.
2: Yeah!
0: Yeah, the province has the honor of hosting this year's Canadian Country Music Awards. The show, of course, goes tomorrow night in Saskatoon. As our Libby Gray tells us, local artists are up for some hardware and showcasing Saskatchewan talent in different ways leading up to the event.
3: A Prince Albert country music artist is among those nominated for a CCMA at this weekend's awards night. In fact, Josh Stumpf is up for two awards, Fans' Choice and Breakthrough Artist or Group of the Year. But he's most excited to have so many popular artists in his own backyard.
4: That's the coolest part for me. It's like I've gone to CCMAs like a couple years now, and flying or driving or whatever, but it's always like it's a trip. And everything just kind of feels otherworldly. And then, but to have it like at home here is really cool. And to see everybody coming here and be like, oh, check out all this cool stuff. I'm like, yeah, I've been telling y'all, it's cool here.
3: He says there's an immense amount of untapped talent in Saskatchewan. Speaking on The Evan Bray Show, CCMA President Amy Janinga agrees.
5: From an artist and an industry perspective. So you have some really incredible talent. We have a special Saskatchewan moment happening on the award show, actually, to kick it off this Saturday. If you wanted to tune in September 19th, SaskTel, if you can arrive there. Otherwise, you can watch it on CTV and Crave. There will be Saskatchewan talent kicking off the show. We have Jess Moskaluk. We have the Hunter brothers, Kelsey Kulik and Tennille Arts. And then what we love when we come into a new place like Saskatoon is discovering new talent. So we have something called Country Crawl and many other programs that are happening throughout the city where artists will perform and industry will be there as a discovery mechanism.
3: For the CCMAs and Country Music Week this year, an Indigenous artist from Red Pheasant Cree Nation got the call to design bandanas and a special mural for the event.
6: When they approached me, they kind of gave me the framework of what they already had. After that, they were like, we're open to whatever you think is going to look cool. And as I got to talk with them more and figure out what the team needed or what they were looking for, it was connected a lot to like the land in the past and the rich culture that Saskatoon has surrounding it. So I just wanted to bring that out in the best way I could. So the bottom part with roots and water, the two different aspects of like land and roots and the skyline of Saskatoon being surrounded by the guitar, and then both sides kind of telling that story of the past and the present animal that represents Saskatoon, the bison for the prairies and what the land that was known before, and then our current state with the pelicans kind of being our focal animal here in Saskatoon. Have some beautiful floral in there, and can't go wrong with the prairie lily.
3: Line dancing into the weekend, I'm Libby Gray.
0: Yeah, it's been a great week of festivities in Saskatoon leading up tomorrow's big show. That will start at 6 o'clock. Going to be a fantastic night. Coming up, the Green Zone's Jamie Nye is going to join me as we tee up the start of a new Western Hockey League season. Yeah, the puck drops tonight. The Pats and Blades are both in action. So Jamie will talk more about those teams and their chances heading into this new exciting season. 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
9: It's 1 o'clock. I'm Andrew Shepherd. Glowing prospects for the future of Saskatchewan's nuclear industry.
10: Nuclear power is going to play a big role.
9: What opening Canada's biggest airports for private investment means for Saskatchewan's airports. And the Prime Minister addresses his Liberal caucus before they return to the House of Commons. In Regina, cloudy and 17, and in Saskatoon, sunny, it's 20 degrees. Saskatchewan's nuclear future appears to be glowing bright. Canada's first ever investment summit wrapped up this week, looking to attract more investment to some of the country's biggest industries. Cameco CEO Tim Gitzel says the summit was proof that nuclear is the way of the future.
10: The world needs to double the amount of electricity we have going today. So that means keeping every source of electricity, a lot of it's still coal, every source, and then doubling it.
9: He says demand for nuclear is through the roof, with over 40 countries looking to triple their nuclear power. Premier Scott Moe is thinking about building the province's first nuclear power plant along the North Saskatchewan River. He told delegates at an oil show in Lloydminster that the potential site could be near the city on the Alberta border, but he says it would ultimately be up to Sask Power to determine the need for a new nuclear plant. Moe's office says there's been no formal announcement on the potential project. The Regina and Saskatoon airports could see more federal funding in the near future. At that investment summit, the Prime Minister announced Canada's four biggest airports are being opened up for private investment. The goal is to shift more money from the feds to regional airports. Regina Airport CEO James Bogus says it operates as a nonprofit with revenue staying at the airport.
11: The revenue is to offset the cost of travel. So when you park at our airport or you rent a car, or you do any of those types of services, it helps reduce the prices we have to charge to airlines.
9: He says he wants to see Ottawa's full plan before deciding what those changes might mean for Regina. In an address to his caucus, the Prime Minister just welcomed the Liberal Party's three newest members after recent by-election wins. They are preparing for the fall sitting of the House of Commons on Monday. Mark Carney says Canadian workers, unions, and builders across the country are building Canada strong.
12: All of this solidarity, all of these Canadians working together, that's making a powerful statement to each other and to the world. This is a new, powerful, confident, and united Canada.
9: Carney returned from France yesterday, where he looked to secure a stronger alliance with Europe. The Conservatives just lost another MP. Ontario's Larry Brock has resigned from the House of Commons. He announced plans to step down last month to return to the office of the Crown Prosecutor. A by-election will be called in the coming months for his Brantford riding, along with five others that are currently vacant. Brock is the sixth MP to leave the Conservative caucus over the past year. Four defected to the Liberal government, and one joined the Senate. A Regina woman is facing charges after police say an argument turned into a bear spraying attack. It happened yesterday morning at Albert Street and Sass Drive. Police say a woman sprayed and assaulted a man, then ran when officers showed up. A police dog was brought in and caught the woman nearby. The 23-year-old faces charges including assault with a weapon and resisting arrest. The city of Regina is asking for input on a new commemoration site to honor missing and murdered Indigenous women, girls, and Two-Spirit people. The city says the project, called Red Star Woman, will be located at a park. It says the site is expected to include interpretive content, educational materials, and historical information. Anyone with an Indigenous background and experience in education, history, and writing are asked to contact the city. Saskatchewan's first Indigenous-owned funeral home is now open. Papikasi's Cree Nation's new funeral home northeast of Regina provides a community-centered space where families can gather and supports culturally meaningful end-of-life services. The chief says the funeral home is inspired by their First Nation heritage, but will be accessible to everyone. It's a good time to be in country music as Sastel Center prepares to roll out the red carpet for some of Canada's biggest country stars. CCMA President Amy Janenga told the Evan Bray Show that the genre is only getting more popular.
5: We have had more interest in country music than ever before, and we have had more nominees this year that are first-timers.
9: There are more than 70 artists this year that have been nominated for an award for the first time. One Saskatchewan farmer is still hoping for turkey on the table this Christmas, but the weather isn't promising. Nick Cornea farms near Drinkwater, where the rain has repeatedly stalled harvest. He says high fuel costs and weaker grain prices are adding to the pressure.
13: I'm not telling the kids it's imaginary Christmas yet, but I mean, we might have spam instead of turkey.
9: He's not panicking yet. He says a stretch of hot, windy weather could quickly turn harvest around. And the black dress worn by Princess Diana on the day her estranged husband admitted adultery is going up for auction at Sotheby's. It's known as the revenge dress and is expected to go for $300,000. Diana wore the off-the-shoulder silk dress to a gala in London in 1994, the day the then Prince Charles TV interview was broadcast. The dress will tour internationally before its sale in New York in December. It's 105. I'm Andrew Shepherd. The latest local news is as close as your phone. 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
0: I'm Justin Blackwell. 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Turning to your weekend weather, lots of sunshine in the forecast. The final weekend of summer. Saskatoon and central Saskatchewan, mainly sunny today, a high of 23, a few clouds tonight, low of 6, and then sunshine right through the weekend with highs of 21 and 24. For Regina and southern Saskatchewan, the cloud for today, there is a slight chance of rain, a 30% chance, a high of 22. Same conditions tonight, a low of 10, and then it starts to clear up tomorrow morning. Sunshine right through the weekend as well after that with highs of 20 and 21. Right now in Regina, we have a cloudy sky, a wind out of the northwest at 11, 18 degrees, sunshine in Saskatoon, a slight breeze out of the northwest at 5 and 20. 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

0: 9 games left on the Jays season. They just might have to win them all if they want to get into the playoffs. So they start the day 2 games back of Cleveland for that final wild card spot in the American League. They're in Texas for 3 games. The Rangers are also 2 games back. The Guardians, by the way, start a home series against the lowly A's. You are listening to Saskatchewan Afternoon, 12:30 until 2, Monday to Friday, followed by the Green Zone with Jamie and I from 2 until 6. And Jamie joins me now for a Green Zone moment. And Jamie, hockey season is back. The puck dropping on a new Western Hockey League season tonight. And Jamie, I think this is going to be one of the more exciting seasons we've seen in a while.
1: Yeah, it's there's so much up in the air now. With, you know, there's a lot more roster movement and unpredictability in the off season now. With, you know, and it goes both ways. Like college commits going, actually, I'm going to go back to the Dub, or guys like Dax and Rudolph of the PA Raiders electing to go to college. So you look usually at the cycle of the PA Raiders, and they would have had Dax and Rudolph back in the lineup easily as like an 18-year-old defenseman, but that's not the case. So they're going to take a bit of a hit, but they do have some depth. The Saskatoon Blades look pretty good when it comes to their roster, especially if they get an NHL player back or two. Moose Jaw's a question mark. So if current Broncos are a bit of a question mark, the Regina Pats, they have a lot more stability than everybody else does, but they are younger. Their stars are 16 years old, not 18 when it comes to Maddox Schultz and Liam Pugh. They do have some, you know, 18, 19-year-old vets who can put the puck in the net too. So, yeah, my pick is Saskatoon right now off the hop to be, you know, top of the 5 Saskatchewan teams, but who knows? I think everybody might be nipping at the playoffs by the end of the season.
0: Yeah, it'll be fun to watch. Definitely, you know, when Maddox Schultz and Liam Pugh come to town and the Saskatoon Blades, as you mentioned, great coach. So they're gonna be.
1: You're not biased
0: though,
1: at all.
0: No, I'm not biased at all.
1: You're not biased at all. Come on. How much does Dan like? Does he buy you lunches every time you drop that on the show?
0: Free sticks.
1: Free sticks. Yeah. How do I get that deal?
0: Yeah, right.
1: My son needs new sticks like right now, and I'm like, oh my goodness. Call the mortgage broker. We need to do it. Need to look at our mortgage.
0: Oh my god. Yeah, they are going up in price. That's for sure. But
1: oh my, is that the tariffs? Is that what we're doing?
0: I don't know. Who knows?
1: Oh my goodness. Usually the cheapest stick. Well, you can still get a wood one for like $40, but like it used to be like $75. Now you go in and it's like, for an 8-year-old, I have to buy a $125 stick now? What are we doing?
0: Yeah. Gone are the days of the $30 Yarmer Yager Coho sticks. I miss those days.
1: Yeah. Nice. When Sherwoods were actually wood.
0: Yeah.
1: You know, those are the days.
0: Western Hockey League season starts tonight. SJHL as well. NHL training camps continue. An interesting day one.

0: dodge that one. And I'm like, did he revoke it, or is he now like a wait and see guy, or what? But what was interesting in Winnipeg yesterday was when Kyle Connor was asked, would he be welcome in the room for Connor Hellebuyck? And like, when he's like, well, that, like, is he coming back because he wants to play, or is he coming back because he's like, he believes in us? There's a difference. Mm. Like, are you just here to play, or are you here to commit? And I'm like, ooh. And remember, Kyle Connor was on that U.S. Olympic team. So I found those comments very interesting, from, especially if it was Mark Scheifele and stuff, I still would have found it interesting. But the fact that it was a teammate of that U.S. men's hockey team that said that, I'm like, I think, yeah, Connor Hellebuyck, it's not that he's, you know, not coming, maybe not coming to camp, but maybe some of his buddies texted him, said, don't bother showing up if you don't want to be here. Mm. So, and good on him for doing it. Let him sit at home and play golf.
1: Yeah, it'll be interesting to see how that all plays out. Lots of football this weekend, too. Of course, NFL, Hilltops Thunder, Rams Huskies all playing. Week 16 in the CFL kicks off tonight, Montreal and Hamilton. Montreal missing a couple of guys, one suspended, one out for the year. And I just, that whole story is wild, what happened in that BC-Montreal game.
0: Yeah, you look at the video, and it's Josh Haggerty, who, of course, played for the Huskies, a Regina product of the BC Lions. He hits them low, and then later in the game tried to do it again. And, you know, to hear that Talbot needed surgery, and some of the reports are, you know, like it's could be life-changing. And at 23 years old, with a shot low below the belt, you're like, what did Josh do to him? Like, not for just his football season, but what did he do that a 23-year-old, if it's life-changing, might not be able, like, you think of families and all that stuff, like, my goodness. And then you think, that's it? Two games suspension for that? Seems a little light. But past precedent, you go, like, a hit to the head of the quarterback. Simone Lawrence got two games. Like, two games has pretty much been max. But for that one, and Dave Naylor was like, was it intentional? He intended to punch him in the you-know-what. Like, he intended that. And he inflicted serious damage and needed surgery. So, yeah, I think... If they would have suspended him for the rest of the regular season, I wouldn't be on the radio going, that's an outrage. That's too many games. No. You intended to hit a guy there. You weren't a little bit too aggressive. You intentionally punched a guy below the belt. That's illegal in MMA and boxing, let alone the football field.
1: Jamie, who's on the show today?
0: On the show today here on the Green Zone, well, we got Zach Pearson on. He's out of Chicago to preview the Vikings and the Bears, one of those games of the week. Matthew Awanek is joining us out of Edmonton to talk Elks and Oilers as their camp is underway, of course, and it's a Friday, so we got All Request Friday. This is the theme for All Request Friday. You book the next act at Mosaic Stadium for a stadium show. Who are you booking? Ooh. Someone texted Metallica in yesterday or the day before, and I went, yes, I would go to that show.
1: That would be...
0: for sure.
1: That would be fantastic. Jamie, have a great show, have a great weekend, and we'll chat again next week.
0: Right on, JB.
1: 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We'll talk about that coming up after the break. 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

0: It's 120, and today we've been telling you the story about this horse that just got stuck in the mud. Melfort firefighters got a call the other day about the animal in a mud pit between Melfort and Star City. Fire Chief Leonard Whitney says they saw the horse, appropriately named Digger, by the way, coated in mud, and as you would imagine, showing signs of stress, and firefighters had to build a ramp into the pit just to get Digger out.
1: You can tell by some of the pictures when we were washing him off, he actually started smiling. You could almost see him smiling.
0: Yeah, it took a few tries, but eventually they saved the horse, and we have some great pictures of that rescue up at CKOM.com and CJME.com. And this is why I think AI is a little dicey. A Tennessee grandma wants $10 million after being jailed for crimes she says she didn't commit, blaming police misuse of AI. She says a facial recognition search identified her as a possible lead in a series of bank thefts in North Dakota, despite never having been there. Our lawsuit alleges investigators failed to verify the match before obtaining an arrest warrant. She spent about 6 months in custody before the charges were dropped. The former Fargo police chief later said the department changed its policies on facial recognition. Coming up.
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5: It's 1:24, and this just coming down, the latest test to the First Amendment in the United States. President Donald Trump says he is banning CNN, MS Now, and Politico from the White House, all because of their coverage. Stick with us, we will bring you more as more information comes out. It's time now to head into the kitchen. And I'm joined by our resident chef and host of the CKOM Morning Show, Mark Loshak. And in honor of the Canadian Country Music Awards in Saskatoon, this recipe is sure to stick to your ribs and satisfy any meat lover.
6: Well, let's cowboy up a recipe today.
7: Let's do it.
6: We're going to do some Texas chili and Texas toast.
7: Oh.
6: Should I do it my Texas accent? No. If I do my Texas accent, it'll turn into my Norwegian accent. You'll never understand. So anyhow, Texas chili is different from any other chili.
7: Okay.
6: Because usually you have ground beef, you have tomatoes, you have beans, you have all this, mushrooms, all these different things in there. Well, Texas chili is a lot less ingredients. So what you do want, though, is there's no ground beef in Texas chili. It's chunks of beef.
7: Oh.
6: So if you're going to do this, and I know, you know, we know the price of beef right now. So, I mean, yeah, okay. You can get yourself some cheaper quality or cheaper grade type of meat, like stew meat.
7: Mm-hmm.
6: But this is where you're going to want to roast it really slow for a while just to get it nice and tender. Maybe do a little braising on it or boil it or whatever, just so it gets nice and tender. Because if you start cutting up a sirloin or a T-bone, that's pretty expensive. So anyway, get the stew meat ready. Get it nice and tenderized. Put it to the side. Get a great big pot. Now what you're going to do is put in, sometimes the Texas chili has beans, sometimes it doesn't. I like it with beans, so you can use your kidney beans, you can use your pinto beans, you can use just kind of baked beans, whatever it is. Couple of cans of that into a pot. And then, first off, by the way, once you have your meat tenderized, especially if you boil it or steam it or do anything to tenderize it, you want to get it kind of crispy and get some caramelization on it. So you'll want to fry that up with some butter. Then you're going to put your beans in. Then you want to put a can of diced tomatoes in there and a little bit of beef broth. And that's it, man. That's it. Like, there's no celery, no onions or nothing. Like, it's like just straight up basically beef and gravy with beans in it. I mean, that's it. But, you know, and some people, and here's a good buddy of mine, Gordy Johnson from Big Sugar, who lives in Austin, Texas. He came up one time and was on my cooking show, and he did Texas chili. He says, also use some instant coffee and not mix it up in water and put it in. Just take a big scoop of instant coffee and toss it in. It gives it a little bit more what they call umami, which gives it a little more fullness, a little bit more flavor. And, throw a little garlic in there, too. I mean, you can put your seasonings in there and all that stuff. So once that's done, just let it gurgle away for like 3-4 hours until everything's all nice and tender and everything's good to go. And then you can't forget about the Texas toast.
7: Yeah.
6: Now, Texas toast, basically, you can buy it, actually. Mm-hmm. You can go to a grocery store and buy it. But if you want to make it, get us a loaf of white bread that's not sliced. Because Texas toast, you either slice it an inch to an inch and a half thick, super thick. Then you butter it on both sides, fry it in a pan or bake it in the oven. And then when you're done, you take that Texas toast and you take that chili with a big ladle and you just blah, blah, blah, blah, blah, blah, all over top. And that is what you call Texas toast and Texas chili and Texas tea, which is oil. I don't know. I'm not sure why I brought that in there, but anyway, it might look like that.
0: The old bar in Saskatoon.
6: Exactly.
0: That's, what that is.
6: That's right. Oh, so you remember the Texas tea? Oh, you do remember those nights, do you?
0: I
6: highly doubt it. Anyway, so there you go. Texas chili, Texas toast. It's the Country Music Awards. Yeehaw! Here we go.
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7: Oh,
3: now, speaking of Canadian music, it made players emotional. But online, some mixed reviews of the Bare Naked Ladies performance of O Canada in Buffalo last night. Tim Hortons coffee is cleared for takeoff. Starting in late November, a special in-flight brew from the Cafe Giant will be available on WestJet flights. They're calling it Flight Roast. Getting some Lady Gaga, Baby Gaga details. Rose Bean is her name, born in June. Tom Cruise and Taylor Swift made headlines Monday when they sat next to each other at the Kansas City Chiefs' first game, but what were they talking about? She was schooling me on football for real. That's what Cruz revealed to Jimmy Fallon last night. It's now become a who is who at Celine Dion's show in Paris. On the second night, we had Rihanna shirtless under a large suit jacket. Sources within Rock Nation say Justin Bieber and Harry Styles will be approached for Super Bowl, knowing full well neither will say yes. The game goes February 14th.
8: I'm sure you've heard of the Owens family. Our witches.
3: Practical Magic 2 beat Spider-Man last weekend. We'll see if it can hang on again in theaters. There's a couple of new scary ones dropping as we get closer to spooky season. That's what's trending. I'm Shauna Foster.
5: Coming up.
9: On the nuclear fuel side and on the reactor side, we are very busy.
5: We hear from Cameco's CEO on nuclear's future. 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
10: It's 1:30. I'm Andrew Shepherd. Saskatchewan's nuclear future appears to be glowing bright.
9: The world needs to double the amount of electricity we have going today.
10: The Prime Minister addresses his caucus fresh off his trip to Europe.
11: We launched the process for a new alliance with the European Union, an alliance for the future.
10: And the holdout juror in the Lindsay Clancy case breaks his silence. In Saskatoon, sunny and 23, and in Regina, cloudy, it's 18 degrees. Glowing prospects for the future of Saskatchewan's nuclear industry. Canada recently held its first ever investment summit, bringing in companies and industries from across the country to show off their potential. Tim Gitzel is the CEO of Saskatoon-based uranium company Cameco. He says countries around the world, especially China, are going all in on nuclear.
9: They are putting up between 8 and 10 large new nuclear reactors per year. So, you know, I've been in this business, as you know, Evan, for 40 years. They had none when I started.
10: He says that demand will be huge for Canada and specifically Saskatchewan. The premier is suggesting a potential location for Saskatchewan's first nuclear power plant. Scott Moe told delegates at an oil show in Lloydminster that it could go along the North Saskatchewan River near the city on the Alberta border. But he says it would ultimately be up to Sask Power to determine the need for a new nuclear plant. Moe's office says there's been no formal announcement on the potential project. Saskatchewan's airports could benefit from another announcement made at the investment summit. The Prime Minister is opening up Canada's four biggest airports to private investment, which would free up more federal funding for regional airports. Regina Airport CEO James Bogus says he wants to see the details first.
12: I don't want to prejudge yet. I want to see what the government has in mind with this particular model
7: for what they're going to do in the Canadian context.
10: Ottawa says the money could lead to better connections to smaller communities. The Prime Minister is back in Ottawa delivering an address to his caucus fresh off his trip to France. Mark Carney says they launched the process for new alliance with the European Union.
11: And it's an alliance that's rooted in common values. Freedom, solidarity, prosperity, sustainability. And it's one that's dedicated to strengthening our sovereignty.
10: The Liberals are also welcoming their three newest members following recent by-election wins as they prepare for the fall sitting of the House of Commons on Monday. A morning argument in Regina ended in bear spraying and a police dog chasing down the suspect. Police say a woman sprayed and assaulted a man near Albert Street and Sass Drive yesterday. A 23-year-old is now facing charges including assault with a weapon and resisting arrest. We're learning the FBI temporarily halted cooperation with Canada over references to 9/11. The New York Times is reporting that Director Kash Patel halted some cooperation with the RCMP this month after the CBC told its journalists not to refer to 9/11 as terrorism. It says the decision to punish the RCMP over this was short-lived, and not every element of cooperation was halted. The RCMP and FBI worked together on things like terrorism and cybersecurity. The holdout juror in the Lindsay Clancy case has broken his silence in a statement sent by his attorney. He pushes back on the accounts made by some of the other jurors that he refused to apply reasonable doubt in rendering a verdict in the case. Clancy's trial was deemed a mistrial after the juror didn't agree with the others. ABC's Peter Haralambu has more.
12: He's insisting he had no doubts. He said that he was being spoken over by these other jurors, that they were putting words in his mouth effectively, and that at the end of the day, when he reviewed all the evidence in the case, when he reviewed the testimony, he believed that there was ample evidence to prove that she planned this out and that she knew what she was doing. This is, again, the first time we're hearing from him through his lawyer.
10: The jury couldn't agree whether the Massachusetts mom intentionally killed her three children or whether she was suffering from a mental health episode brought on by postpartum psychosis. If you have a toddler, you know who she is.
13: Hi, friends.
10: Children's YouTube star Miss Rachel says she's matching rapper Macklemore's $1 million donation to organizations supporting Palestinians. That's after Macklemore was kicked off of Ed Sheeran's tour after saying Free Palestine on stage. Miss Rachel has been vocal about helping the children in Gaza, meeting some of them, and even including a three-year-old double amputee in her videos. Tony and Grammy-winning singer-songwriter Duncan Sheik just passed away. He's best known for that radio hit in 1996. He also came up with the music for Broadway's Spring Awakening, which ran for over 860 performances in the mid-2000s. Sheik's mother told the New York Times her son died from organ failure at the age of 56. It's 1:35. I'm Andrew Shepherd. The latest local news is as close as your phone. 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
5: I'm Justin Blackwell. You are listening to Saskatchewan Afternoon. Turning to weather, lots of sunshine as we say goodbye to summer. Yeah, it's the last weekend of summer. For Saskatoon and Central Saskatchewan, a mainly sunny for the rest of today, a high of 23, a few clouds tonight, low of 6, and then sunshine right through the weekend with highs of 21 and 24. For Regina and Southern Saskatchewan, cloud today. There is still a slight chance of rain, a 30% chance, a high of 22. Same conditions tonight, a low of 10. And then it's expected to clear up tomorrow morning. And then a sunshine right through the weekend as well with highs of 20 and 21. Right now in Saskatoon, that sun continues to shine. A slight breeze out of the northwest at 9, 23 degrees. Cloud in Regina, a wind out of the north at 14 and 18 degrees. 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
5: It's 1:40 and the BC Conservative Party has lost another member of its caucus. Claire Rattay is the 10th to leave since August. She claims Conservative leader Carrie Lynn Finley is trying to remove members of her own caucus and should resign. You are listening to Saskatchewan Afternoon. I'm Justin Blackwell. Canada is making a major push to attract investment with nuclear energy playing an increasing role. Cameco CEO Tim Gitzel joined the Evan Bray Show earlier today following the Canada Investment Summit in Toronto to talk more about foreign investment and the future of nuclear power in Canada.
20: You were obviously a key part of that summit, watching the discussions, taking part in the discussions. How you feel after the 2 days in Toronto?
9: Well, it was quite a production, Evan, I have to say. And I came out of it, I was actually quite proud of how Canada showed up. I mean, there was an array of people there, investors, pension funds, big private equity money. I think it represented like $120 trillion from around the world to hear from Canada, to hear what Canada has to offer. And so there were events all around the summit. There was a big reception on the Sunday night, and then Monday night a big gala dinner. The summit itself was on Tuesday, opened by the Prime Minister and closed by the former Prime Minister, Stephen Harper. And in between, lots of talk on critical minerals, energy, finance, artificial intelligence, defense, things like that. Mm-hmm. I was on the panel right after Prime Minister Carney and got to talk about uranium and Saskatchewan, of course, and nuclear energy. So we got a great reception there.
20: That's good to hear. Were you working on any specific deals or partnerships while you were there, or was it you were just there part of the bigger group?
9: Yeah, we didn't have any specific deals we were working on. We do have a lot of them that we're working on around the world, obviously both on the uranium and nuclear fuel side and on the nuclear reactor side, but nothing specific at that summit.
20: Where is the, you know, this is a little bit off the grid question for you, but, you know, I think about the deal that Cameco recently made with India, for example, with regard to uranium. There was the deal in the States with regard to nuclear reactors. And so Cameco's got a foot in both worlds. Is it equal opportunity going forward for your industry when it comes to the nuclear side and then the raw uranium side?
9: Yeah, both are just humming right now. Obviously, we came back, the week before the summit, we were in London at the big World Nuclear Symposium that's held every year. The Premier was there with us as well, and we heard about a tripling of nuclear energy over the next 20 years. Just the demand for clean, reliable 24/7 energy is just through the roof, and so nuclear having its moment. So both sides, to your question, both sides, on the nuclear fuel side and on the reactor side, we are very busy.
20: Mm-hmm. The attitudes, the vibe felt good at the summit. There was a couple of announcements made there. One of them that we've heard about, and I think we're all just still trying to pull it apart, is this notion of a productivity mega deduction, basically giving a broader array of assets that could be covered under this. How will that impact your industry, Tim?
9: Yeah, well, we think it's positive. Our tax experts are looking at it now, that mega deduction where you can deduct, I think it's 100% of the cost of eligible new investments, which we're making right now up in northern Saskatchewan. And so we think it's going to be positive. The other piece, Evan, that we found interesting and positive, if it comes to life, is there was this one project, one review, 1 year concept thrown out there, and if that's the case, that'll really help things move along.
20: It's interesting to hear. We're chatting with Tim Gitzel, who is the CEO of Cameco. When you talk about approvals for projects and things like that, that's something that it feels like that we've been hearing the government focusing on, trying to reduce those timelines. I think that's probably what's got some people nervous to understand what this associate membership with the EU means, because there's some fear about the regulation standards over there and how what this is going to look like, how it's going to impact us. Do you have any thoughts on that?
9: Yeah, well, we certainly don't want to import any of that part of it. We'd love to get that trade agreement done, you know, that CETA agreement, Canada-Europe trade agreement, that's been in the works for some years now. I think they still have 10 countries that need to sign that. We'd love to see that put in place, but we don't need any more regulation from the European Union.
20: Who in the world right now would you say is at the forefront of nuclear energy use and production?
9: China, 100% China. They are putting up between 8 and 10 large new nuclear reactors per year. So, you know, I've been in this business, as you know, Evan, for 40 years. They had none when I started. Today, they have about 70 big reactors operating, another 40 under construction, and they're not stopping. And so you can imagine what their uranium requirements are as well. And so China leading, but India catching up. Evan, we've talked about the big sale of uranium to India. Now the West is trying to catch up. Canada, U.S. all wanting to build, France building, U.K. building. So it's a bit of a race now.
5: An interesting time when it comes to nuclear. And you can hear that full conversation with Tim Gitzel and Evan Bray over at CKLM.com and CJME.com. Keeping you up to date and up to the minute, this is Saskatchewan Afternoon. Well, a Saskatchewan woman is sharing her story after two of her miniature horses were recently injured in an attack by two dogs. Now, the animals belong to veterinarian Caitlin McIntyre, who lives on an acreage near Kindersley. What began as a routine check the other day on her horses quickly turned into an emergency.
1: My youngest colt came out of the barn, and he was covered in blood, and I could tell right away that it wasn't his blood because I couldn't see any obvious wounds on him. So I thought, oh, you know, horses do stupid things all the time. So I thought, okay, who cut themselves on what and what's going on? So I jumped through the fence to go check the other two, and I thought, it's really weird that the other two didn't come out of the barn, because they, as soon as they hear me, they come out of the barn. And as soon as I got into the barn, even though it's dark in there, I was like, oh, this is a disaster.
5: Yeah, she found her other two horses named Rascal and Finley, both in critical condition.
1: These two have literally hundreds and hundreds of bite wounds all over their bodies.
5: So Rascal is now recovering, but Finley is in the worst shape. The injuries you're about to hear are fairly gruesome.
1: Her neck was ripped apart. Her left ear is almost totally gone. They'd cut through it three quarters of the way around, about half inch deep, the whole section. So I'm still not sure if she's going to lose her ear or not. Her wounds to her legs, there's just so many wounds trying to flush that it's almost impossible to see all of the wounds. I expect most of the skin on her legs to slough because the tissue is damaged so badly. But at the end of the day, her biggest issue is her jaw, where she was bit and hung off of, damaged part of her tongue. So she has a hard time picking up feed and getting enough food into her. So she's been losing some weight, and we're doing everything we can to keep her nutrients up, but it's a challenge.
5: And as for Finley's prognosis?
1: To be honest, I haven't yet seen an injury this bad or this severe and the patient survive it. So we're definitely have a fairly guarded prognosis for Finley because it's incredibly severe.
5: But McIntyre isn't giving up hope.
1: For now, she's still fighting to live. So I always say, you know, will to survive is huge with animals. And sometimes they give up on you, and sometimes they want to fight too. So she's still showing signs of wanting the treatment and you know, wanting to heal, trying to eat, even though it's hard for her. So I always say, you know, I'll just keep going as long as she is.
5: And McIntyre is obviously shaken by what's happened.
1: It's a traumatic experience to have that happen to you, and it's a traumatic thing to watch them try to heal from this. And again, the wounds you can see are terrible, but you also have to imagine how incredibly scared they must have been too, and that makes me feel just as sick for them.
5: So the RCMP is investigating, and the town of Kindersley actually put out a statement on social media saying animals were reported at large last Tuesday morning. They were captured that afternoon, and their owners were fined for bylaw violations. You can read more on this story over at CKOM.com and CJME.com. Still ahead is Saskatchewan's number one sports show, The Green Zone with Jamie Nye. Murray Wood's away this week. In his place, the Evan Bray commentary.
20: I'll start by saying I realize it isn't quite fall yet. It officially arrives next week. But that out of the way, I love this time of the year. Fall is my pick of the seasons, likely rooted to how I grew up. Some people love the fresh, renewed start of spring. For others, sunny, hot summer days with barbecues and time at the lake. Or winter sports, winter holidays make winter the choice for some. But for me, it's about what comes in September and October. The possibility of short sleeves, scorching hot days, and then a bunny hug wearing chilly night. Heater in the vehicle in the morning, air conditioning in the afternoon. The smell of harvest, the feel of harvest. It does have a feel, an urgent, excited focus on completing what was started months earlier before being stopped by the inevitable weather that lies ahead. Garden vegetables, school sports, the riders push to the playoffs, hockey season starting, mosquito-free campfires. Yeah, happy fall. I'm Evan Bray.
5: Yeah, it's 151. Here's what's making news around the world. And after months of war, hundreds of thousands of Iranians have rallied in a government-organized show of defiance. Many have pledged their readiness to take up arms in the biggest such demonstration since the United States and Israel attacked in February. Iran's government has sought to rally the people and stretch national unity, even as the economy worsens under a U.S. naval blockade of Iranian ports, new sanctions meant to increase Tehran's economic pain. More trouble for King Charles, as his late wife, Princess Diana's brother, the Earl Spencer, paints an unflattering portrait of the royal in his new book, Swan Song. ABC's Lama Hassan is in London with more.
4: According to Spencer, Diana had earlier tried to back out of the marriage, but her father, a devoted royalist, insisted she had to go ahead with it. And tragically, that later his sister had even considered suicide, driving herself to a well-known cliff in the UK. In her later years, Diana drove herself more than once to Beachy Head while contemplating ending it all. Her love for her sons stopped her going further.
5: And Buckingham Palace is denying any of the claims against King Charles. And you thought all dinosaurs were big lumbering lizards? Not so, says California scientists.
0: Researchers at UCLA have published a study they say backs up the theory that T. rex was actually a warm-blooded animal, not a sluggish reptile, as many believe. Using fossilized teeth, researcher Robert Eagle says,
21: and we're able to show that based on the thermal tolerance range of an organism, large organism with a body temperature of 36 degrees C.
0: 36 degrees C or Celsius, pretty close to humans at 97 degrees Fahrenheit. Sherry Preston, ABC News.
5: Coming up.
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0: 56 and a striking black dress worn by Princess Diana on the day her estranged husband admitted adultery is going up for auction, known as the revenge dress. It could go for $300,000. This is Saskatchewan Afternoon. I'm Justin Blackwell. A private money could soon play a bigger role at some of Canada's biggest airports. Ottawa is looking at a new model for airports in Calgary, Toronto, Montreal, and Vancouver. One of the topics today on the Greg Morgan Morning Show is he welcomed Regina Airport CEO James Bogus.
1: In a sense, we are a private airport, yet if they reinvested money into regional airports like ours, that would be a good thing, wouldn't it?
2: Well, I got to say, the headlines, as you noted there, were very interesting. As you heard, the Prime Minister is talking about taking in essentially private equity or private dollars into what has been a not-for-profit model. I want to be very clear to the listeners, though. In his speech, he was very clear that the monies generated potentially by doing these deals with the big four airports, it's not just to invest in other airports. It's to invest in Canadian infrastructure that's not necessarily aviation related. There already are programs for small airports, smaller than Regina, to apply for funding to help with their infrastructure. Obviously, if there's money available for Regina, we'd be thrilled. But right now, in our not-for-profit model, we do raise money for capital through those passenger fees. So I'm really looking forward to hearing more details, but right now, we don't have any.
1: So maybe we could erase the passenger fees under that model, no?
2: Well, keep in mind, if you have a private investor who's investing dollars, whether it be to operate an airport or to invest in infrastructure, Greg, they're going to want a return on their investment. Not just the investment, but also a profit margin, which right now does not exist in our current model. Everything that's collected, whether it be a sandwich you buy, whether it be a rental car fee, whatever those are, 100% goes back into the airport, not into a private investment's pocket.
1: James Bogus from the Regina Airport. Are there any major upgrades or investments you feel YQR still needs most, and how challenging is it to fund those under your current model?
2: Well, we're going through that master planning process, Greg, that I talked about, you know, to lay out those investments over the next 10 years and even beyond. In the current model, we're being mindful of how much debt we're taking on, whether that be a private dollar or certainly a bank loan. And I'm only mentioning private dollar because that's the topic today. But we have to be sensitive to how we make those investments. All of our staged investments are based on growth. So we'll be looking forward to sharing with the public our plans in the future. But there's nothing specific that I would look for in this moment where I would want a large amount of private equity to build something large or grand before we have the right amount of growth. Otherwise, that's a recipe for debt.
1: Okay, James, moving on here. How's YQR doing? Selling a lot of those direct-to-beach destinations for the winter and keeping busy?
2: Oh, Greg, it's been great. Speaking of growth and speaking of planning for the future, we just had our passenger numbers for August. We're now at 6 months of consecutive growth for the airport. Thank you to the listeners. Thank you. We have had a great summer, and that was despite that WestJet labor disruption, you'll recall, earlier in August. So really, really excited. 4.4% year over year in August, and we're hoping and expecting a very busy winter. So thanks, Regina, and thanks, Southern Saskatchewan.
0: Yeah, good numbers for Regina's airport to Saskatoon's airport early in the year after their annual general meeting, seeing an increase in numbers as well. After the news, it is Saskatchewan's number one sports show, The Green Zone with Jamie Nye, and he tees up the start of the Western Hockey League season. Puck drops tonight. Going to be an exciting time. I'm Justin Blackwell. 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
4: It's 2 o'clock. I'm Andrew Shepherd. The jury enters deliberations in a high-profile trial in Saskatoon. Glowing prospects for the future of Saskatchewan's nuclear industry.
5: Nuclear power is going to play a big role.
4: And the expansion of the Regina AI data center leads to growing concerns elsewhere in the province.
6: It's a gigantic scale that it's hard to wrap your head around.
4: In Saskatoon, sunny and 23, and in Regina, partly sunny, it's 18 degrees. We begin with breaking news. The fate of former Christian Center Academy school principal Duff Friesen is now in the hands of a jury. For the last 2 weeks, jurors have heard testimony from five former students who say Friesen paddled them 2 decades ago. This morning, the judge instructed the jury, and they will now deliberate on whether Friesen is guilty on 5 counts of assault with a weapon. Stay with us. Reporter Mia Holowaychuk will keep us up to date on the latest from court. Saskatchewan's nuclear future appears to be glowing bright. Canada's first ever investment summit wrapped up this week, looking to attract more investment to some of the country's biggest industries. Cameco CEO Tim Gitzel says the summit was proof that nuclear is the way of the future.
7: The world needs to double the amount of electricity we have going today. So that means keeping every source of electricity, a lot of it's still coal, every source, and then doubling it.
4: He says demand for nuclear is through the roof, with over 40 countries looking to triple their nuclear power. Premier Scott Moe is thinking about building the province's first nuclear power plant along the North Saskatchewan River. He told delegates at an oil show in Lloydminster that the potential site could be near the city on the Alberta border, but he says it would ultimately be up to Sask Power to determine the need for a new nuclear plant. Moe's office says there's been no formal announcement on the potential project. The expansion of an AI data center near Regina has some worried about other data center projects. Jeff Deagle is an activist in Moose Jaw who's been working against the proposed data center there. He's concerned the announcement quadrupling the size of the one near Regina sets a tone for the government.
6: I think what happens is it says, our doors are open, come on in.
4: He says the Moose Jaw project has been quiet, but is still before city council. Deagle says there are still so many questions the public doesn't have answers for when it comes to the impact these projects will have on the surrounding area, and the government's 6-point guidelines aren't enough. In an address to his caucus today, the Prime Minister just welcomed the Liberal Party's 3 newest members after recent by-election wins. They are preparing for the fall sitting of the House of Commons on Monday. Mark Carney says Canadian workers, unions, and builders across the country are building Canada strong.
8: All of this solidarity, all of these Canadians working together, that's making a powerful statement to each other and to the world. This is a new, powerful, confident, and united Canada.
4: Carney returned from France yesterday, where he looked to secure a stronger alliance with Europe. The Conservatives just lost another MP. Ontario's Larry Brock has resigned from the House of Commons. He announced plans to step down last month to return to the office of the Crown Prosecutor. A by-election will be called in the coming months for his Brantford riding, along with 5 others that are currently vacant. Brock is the 6th MP to leave the Conservative caucus over the past year. 4 defected to the Liberal government and 1 joined the Senate. A Regina woman is facing charges after police say an argument turned into a bear spray attack. It happened yesterday morning near Albert Street and Sass Drive. Police say the woman sprayed and assaulted a man, then ran when officers showed up. A police dog was brought in and caught the woman nearby. A 23-year-old faces charges including assault with a weapon and resisting arrest. In all her time as a veterinarian, Caitlin McIntyre has never seen an animal as injured as her miniature horses are and survive. She came home to find 3 horses hurt from what looked to be a dog mauling, and RCMP are now investigating. Even though 2 of her horses are fighting to survive, she doesn't know if they're going to make it. She estimates it'll cost around $10,000 to treat each horse.
9: I think people assume because I have a clinic, the costs are free. No, that's absolutely not the truth.
4: They're taking it day by day, with both Rascal and Finley needing a lot of extra care. The Canadian Country Music Awards are bringing all the big country music stars to the prairies. Singer Jason McCoy stopped by the studio this week while in town. He says he had the chance to meet country music icon Dolly Parton with his former band, the Roadhammers, but didn't get to. They were rehearsing in Nashville in a place a bunch of artists regularly use.
10: It could be a bar band. It could be some icon in the next room. Turns out there was one. It was Dolly Parton. And we didn't know that.
4: They finished recording, packed up, and hopped in the van, but they were missing a member. McCoy says he showed up 15 minutes later with a huge grin just to tell them he'd met Dolly Parton. The latest local news is as close as your phone. Check out CKOM.com and CJNE.com, Saskatchewan's homepages for news. It's 2:05. In Saskatoon and central Saskatchewan, a few clouds tonight, low 6. Then tomorrow, sunny, high 21. Sunshine again Sunday, high 24. In Regina and southern Saskatchewan, partly cloudy tonight with a 30% chance of showers, maybe a storm, low 10. Tomorrow, mainly sunny, high 20. Sunny on Sunday, high 21. Across Saskatchewan, the Battleford's 21, Prince Albert 21, Swift Current 22, Weyburn 21, Estevan 20, Yorkton 14, Moose Jaw 21. In Regina, partly sunny, north wind at 14, it's 18 degrees. And in Saskatoon, sunny, a breeze from the northwest at 9, it's 23 degrees. The time is 2:06. I'm Andrew Shepherd.
3: 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The most listened to sports show in Saskatchewan. The Green Zone. Starring Jamie Nye. Informed, connected, opinionated. 3, 2.

afternoon, Saskatchewan. Here we go on the Green Zone. We got a busy one for you. We'll touch base with the Florida Panthers. Brady Tkachuk opens camp. Alexander Barkov is back, a new goaltender without Sergei Bobrovsky, who went to Toronto. David Dwork's going to join us, who covers the Panthers for the Hockey News. Matthew Iwanyk from Edmonton, as the Elks have a date with the Toronto Argonauts. And also, Matthew Iwanyk is going to talk a little Oilers as they open camp with Mike Babcock on the ice for the first time. And a little bit of a video of Connor McDavid today. He, in a scrimmage, crashes into the net. He was slow to get up. And in fact, the athletic therapist did jump onto the ice. They tried to blame a defenseman for it. I watched the video. Gene Principe had the video. I think he just lost the edge cutting to the net. And then you think, Connor, it's day two scrimmage. Maybe just leave it go wide and, you know, try to backhand shelf or something like that rather than barge into the net on a rush in a scrimmage on day two of camp for the Edmonton Oilers. But I like the effort. I appreciate the effort of the captain early in camp to impress the new coach of Mike Babcock. Of course, it is Friday, All Request Friday. Here's the theme today. I mentioned with Justin Blackwell. We just had the Foo Fighters in Regina. Foo Fighters talked about you guys need more rock shows. And it doesn't have to be a rock show. Who would you book? Sean Semple is in the verge of buying the place and being able to run it, not buying Mosaic, but running the Real District and some of the buildings there, but he's operating, he would like, Mosaic Stadium. Sean Semple says, who should I book? What would you say? Lisa Schick said Green Day, and I'm like, that is a good answer. I saw them at the Grey Cup, but that was only 18 minutes. A full hour and a half, 2 hours of Green Day? Oh, I'd be in for that for sure.

0: We begin the Green Zone with the starting lineup, the top sports stories, and the NFL Week 2 started with a bang for Buffalo.
1: Deep drop, pump fake, going deep, wide open, touchdown! Allen rolling, Allen throwing, Allen connecting for the touchdown. Allen fires, and that is held on, touchdown, Kincaid!
0: Remember yesterday when Dave Naylor was on and I said I could use five touchdowns by Josh Allen for my fantasy league? He got five touchdowns last night. Three passing, two rushing for Josh Allen, 41-31. The Bills go to 2-0 in their new digs. Yes, it was the opener of Highmark Stadium. I appreciate Buffalo adding the Canadian national anthem to the start of the game. The bare naked ladies weren't the greatest. I'm singing No Canada, but it was there. It was a nice little touch to their Canadian friends north of the border. We'll have more on week two and the remaining schedule a little bit later on here on the Green Zone. But my goodness, Josh Allen and the Bills are off to a hot start with 77 points scored in their first two games. Week 16 of the CFL starts in Hamilton tonight. It's the Hall of Fame game.
2: Here comes Charleston Hughes, and the ball intercepted.
3: Masoli takes a shot over the top. Brandon Banks into the end zone. Touchdown, Tiger Cats.
0: Yes, Brandon Banks, Jim Evanson, Charleston Hughes, Sean Millington, Calvin Tiggle, and Frank Pop Ivy in the builder category are being inducted this week in the Canadian Football Hall of Fame. They will be at the game tonight with the Alouettes taking on the Hamilton Tiger Cats. Harrison Frost, the starter for the Tiger Cats tonight. And we'll see how the Alouettes respond after the beatdown they suffered by the BC Lions last week. TSN out with a report on the future of Chad Kelly in Toronto.
4: Kelly floats to his right over the top, double move. Hunter, wide open, touchdown Argos. Kelly rolls to his left, looks down the field. It's Hunter, touchdown Toronto.
0: So Farhan Lalji at TSN is reporting that Chad Kelly has decided to pause negotiations with the Argos on a long-term extension so he can focus on the rest of the 2026 CFL season. This only adds to the rumblings that Ryan Dinwiddie would love to bring Chad Kelly to Ottawa to help the rebuild. They are pretty good pals from their days in Toronto. So just a little something to look for this CFL offseason. If Toronto can't sign Chad Kelly, yeah, I think Ryan Dinwiddie would be very interested because currently his quarterback situation in Ottawa, it's not good. Major League Baseball, the Toronto Blue Jays begin a crucial set against the Rangers tonight.
5: And it's got to come from just you.

0: are just one game back of Houston for the lead in the American League West. So a lot of playoff races being decided. The West is up for grabs, the Central up for grabs, and of course the Blue Jays in that mix with the Rangers. Three game set starts tonight. And you know what else starts tonight? Junior hockey here in Saskatchewan.
1: Maddox Schultz feeds it back to Landon Dupont. Back for Schultz. The shot scores!
2: In front, scores. Calvert swings it in front to Hunter Lang. And
3: odd man rush Raiders. Boychuk, right wing, drags, waits, falls, shoots, scores!
0: Yes, the WHL and the Saskatchewan Junior Hockey League all hit the ice for their regular season openers tonight. Saskatoon visits Brandon. The Regina Pats are in Prince Albert. They will be raising a few banners in PA tonight. The Eastern Conference banner, the East Division a banner as well for the PA Raiders. The Moose Jaw Warriors and Swift Current Broncos will start tomorrow on home ice. Moose Jaw hosts Saskatoon. The PA Raiders will travel to Swift Current. As for the Saskatchewan Junior Hockey League opening night tonight, Humboldt begins in Warman, Melville's in Weyburn, Kindersley's at Battlefords. Flin Flon, the defending champs, start the season in LaRange. Both teams with new coaches this season. And Nipawin is in Melfort tonight for the opening of the Saskatchewan Junior Hockey League. More coming up here on the Green Zone. Who would you book at Mosaic Stadium for the next stadium show? 1-877-332-8255. We'll dig into the football scene locally and, of course, around the Canadian Football League and the National Football League. David Bell's going to join us, the head coach of the Regina Pats, just past 2:30 to preview the Pats season as our WHL preview series continues. It's all this afternoon on the Green Zone on 980 CJME and 650 CKLM.
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0: Nick came in right away. No hesitation. He's booking the Red Hot Chili Peppers for a stadium show at Mosaic Stadium. The plan is to have more of them, not one every 7 years. Of course, Brandt Group of Industries looking to take over operation with a deal with the city of Regina as that gets finalized. I believe there will be more stadium shows with the Brandt Group of Industries running Mosaic. It just feels like Sean Semple is a big event fan, where he would love to bring more into that facility. That's my expectation. So what would it be? All Request Friday, if you're booking Mosaic Stadium for the next show, and you get to pick the band, who would it be? 1-877-332-8255. How about Red Hot Chili Peppers and Green Day on the same night at Mosaic Stadium? That would be a heck of a show. Like 2 hours each? Let's go. I'm in. The CFL Week 16 starts tonight. It is the Hall of Fame game in Hamilton when they induct the newest members of the Canadian Football Hall of Fame. And the biggest Saskatchewan tie, of course, is Charleston Hughes. He spent the end of his career in Saskatchewan after a great career with the Calgary Stampeders. So congratulations to Chuck for going in to the Canadian Football Hall of Fame. Of course, a lot of Rider fans thought Sean Millington run over them. Calvin Tiggle chased down quarterbacks for the Riders. And Brandon Banks scoring touchdowns. Of course, a couple of Hamilton Tiger Cat ties there with Calvin Tiggle and Brandon Banks in Hamilton tonight. And one of the best coaches to do it, Frank Pop Ivy, in the builder category going into the Canadian Football Hall of Fame. But there's only three games on the CFL Week 16 schedule. But next week, on Monday, the Riders will be back to practice to get set for the BC Lions. And we have to prepare ourselves, because a week from tonight, that kickoff is at 8:30 Saskatchewan time on a Friday night next week. Yeah, it's a late one out in BC for us. The game will close around 11:30. We'll go to about 1 a.m. on the post-game show. But it is such a crucial game to think about next week, because when you look at the playoff races around the Canadian Football League, and one thing I like to do this time of year, CFL does their playoff probabilities on CFL.ca. Keith Willoughby, a friend of the Green Zone, by the way, out of the University of Saskatchewan, runs the numbers. And where are the Rough Riders' odds to make the playoffs right now? 98.6% to make the playoffs. Odds to host a playoff game are actually 29%. The BC Lions are projected to finish above the Rough Riders in this playoff probability pool. Odds to appear in the Grey Cup, Saskatchewan is actually below Edmonton, BC, and Winnipeg when it comes to odds to appear in a playoff game. Now, the probability on that one is they're saying the Riders will finish third and then have to go into BC and then into Edmonton. So the likelihood of that happening and getting two wins and going to the Grey Cup is, the chances of that happening are fewer than Winnipeg crossing over and going into Toronto and in Montreal to get to the Grey Cup. The odds to win, I find interesting. The odds to win the 113th Grey Cup right now in the CFL as you get ready for Week 16. The Edmonton Elks have 55.6%. probability projection to win the Grey Cup, with Montreal at 23%, BC at 12, Winnipeg at just under 4, Toronto at 3, and Saskatchewan 1.61% to win the Grey Cup. And Saskatchewan doesn't even fall into the top 5 most likely matchups for a Grey Cup. So for those who are confident that the Riders are going to repeat this year, the computer's telling us otherwise, that it might actually be an early exit for the playoffs. But I'll tell you what, they win that game next week against the BC Lions in BC. I believe these playoff probability numbers will change a lot more in favor of Saskatchewan having a much better chance to get back in the Grey Cup. Time now for the Green Zone 1 Minute Drill, the latest in sports. The WHL and the Saskatchewan Junior Hockey League seasons begin tonight in the WHL. It begins in Prince Albert. They'll be raising some banners ahead of their game against the Regina Pats. The Saskatoon Blades start on the road. Moose Jaw and Swift Current don't play tonight. They will host Saskatoon and PA respectively tomorrow for their home openers. Saskatoon and Regina's home openers will be next week. The SJHL, 5 games on tap for the SJ to start their regular season. Week 16 in the Canadian Football League starts tonight in Hamilton. The Alouettes against the Tiger Cats. Hall of Fame night there in Hamilton. And the Toronto Blue Jays on the road against the Texas Rangers. Dylan Cease on the hill. They're 2 games back of Cleveland for the final wild card spot. Coming up next here on the Green Zone, our final stop on our WHL preview series is Regina. David Bell, the new head coach of the Pats, is next on 980 CJME and 650 CKOM.
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3: It's 2:30. I'm Andrew Shepherd. Breaking news, the jury in Saskatoon is now deliberating in the trial of former Christian Center Academy principal Duff Friesen. He's charged with assault with a weapon, accused of paddling 5 former students 20 years ago. Stay with us. We'll bring you the verdict when it comes down. It's full speed ahead for Saskatchewan's nuclear industry. At this week's summit in Toronto, global investors got to see all the country has to offer, including Saskatchewan. Tim Gitzel is the CEO of Saskatoon-based uranium company Cameco and says nuclear will be a big asset in the future.
4: Nuclear power is going to play a big role. We've got, I think, 40 countries now have committed to tripling their nuclear power. And so, yeah, nuclear will play a big role.
3: He says Cameco is seeing a big demand for not only nuclear fuel, but reactors as well. The premier is suggesting a potential location for Saskatchewan's first nuclear power plant. Scott Moe told delegates at an oil show in Lloydminster that it could go along the North Saskatchewan River near the city on the Alberta border. But he says it would ultimately be up to Sask Power to determine the need for a new nuclear plant. The fall sitting of the House of Commons begins on Monday. Today, Prime Minister Mark Carney Carney addressed his Liberal caucus and welcomed its three new members after a trio of by-election wins. Among the Liberals' first bills of the sitting will be legislation to enact the fuel excise tax extension that was announced earlier this month. And U.S. President Donald Trump says he is banning CNN, MS Now, and Politico from the White House over their coverage of him. It's 2:31. In Saskatoon and central Saskatchewan, a few clouds tonight, low 6. Then tomorrow, sunny, high 21. Sunny on Sunday, high 24. In Regina and southern Saskatchewan, partly cloudy tonight with a 30% chance of showers, maybe a storm, low 10. Tomorrow, mainly sunny, high 20. Sunshine for Sunday, high 21. In Saskatoon, sunny, a breeze from the northwest at 9, it's 23. And in Regina, partly sunny, a breeze from the northeast at 6, it's 19 degrees. The time is 2:32. I'm Andrew Shepherd.
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0: On Request Friday, the theme today is who would you book for a next stadium concert at Mosaic? Now that we've had that itch scratched a little bit, we want more shows at Mosaic Stadium. We deserve more shows at Mosaic Stadium. Did you see that place on Tuesday night? It was full. Our friends from Saskatoon and Winnipeg, and I believe a few from like the Medicine Hat area were coming in who didn't want to go to Commonwealth Stadium in Edmonton. Was it last night? What should it be? Don DG says, no-brainer, Springsteen. That is a man I would love to see live. Don't know if it'll happen. I would love to see live. I'd be okay with that one. We're getting a lot of great suggestions. You can text us 1-877-332-8255. All Request Friday. What would your request be for a stadium show at Mosaic here in Saskatchewan? But we continue our WHL preview series with a stop in Regina. The new head coach of the Regina Pats is David Bell, and a 7-0 preseason, undefeated preseason. So, David, what did you see from this group as an undefeated preseason wrapped up and get ready for tonight in Prince Albert?
1: No, they're looking good. We're throwing a lot at them, a lot of information, a lot of habit stuff that we want as our team identity, and they're picking it up extremely well. They're eager to learn, and that's all I can ask for. So they're doing very well.
0: What is the importance of an undefeated preseason, if anything?
1: I don't think it's a tough question to answer because I know the lineups were skewed, but at the end of the day, if we had to win 0-7, you guys would ask me why you went 0-7. So I think it's important to have a winner mentality. I think we went into every game trying to win, and there was big moments in every game, whether it was a power play that we scored to get a lead to win a game or protected a lead to win a game and won some games in overtime. So we won in different fashions, which I think will serve the guys well, that you win games differently, and we did that in the preseason, so that has some value to it.
0: What are those habit things you're working on, David? What are you still working on through training camp and in the early portion of the season to get this younger core, average age of 18, ready and set?
1: I think one of the biggest things is compete, and that's a broad word, but I think if we're younger, maybe a little bit less experienced or maybe not as heavy as some players, if you can just out-compete them and not quit on pucks and win the little 20-foot races and not give up on loose pucks, you're going to give yourself a better chance than, just relying solely on your skill. Now, we have some skilled guys, but I think just mindset of going out and being in the battle all the time is the biggest message that I'm trying to convey to these guys.
0: When you go through roster makeup now in the CHL, especially with the Pats, a lean on younger players, three imports, three new American faces. What does this mean on when you have these six guys all entering the room for the first time in the WHL? What kind of thing do they have to catch up on that, Ellis and Reese and Zach already know?
1: I think it's just for the European players, it's the style of play and maybe a smaller rink, but I think most of them played on a normal rink. But just the pace, it's more rugged than it would be in Europe, and then even the Americans, it's more, it's not as structured as some of the leagues over there. So, just the rattiness of the league, and I don't say that in a bad way. It's just like there's a lot of battles. There's a lot of wall plays. There's a lot of scrums in front of the net that guys got to get used to. And then I think for the young guys coming in, just the pace and the everyday grind of practicing every day and then playing, sometimes three games a week or four games a week. So just embracing the grind and trying to manage your body through it.
0: The way this league is set up, it is, as many people say, it's the best league to get ready for the next jump. How important was that to Parker Trache to make the decision to come up to Regina?
1: I think it's a great decision. And when I talked to him this summer, you're completely right. The comparable is so close with the midweek games where in NCAA, and I'm not saying anything wrong with NCAA, it's a weekend league, and we're a weekend league, but we play on Wednesdays, some Thursdays, so that's more pro-like. And the travel. I mean, the travel is treacherous out here, but I just came off of, you know, 9 years in the American League, and that would be his next step. And there's long bus trips in that league too. And he's taking the right steps here, I think, to prepare himself for all of the things I just talked about.
0: There's no doubt there's going to be a lot of attention on Maddox Schultz and Liam Pugh in their first full season in the WHL. I know you weren't around them last year, but well, what are some of those things you see from these 16-year-olds that you're liking so far through training camp and going into the season?
1: I think with both of them, the word is dedication and focus. I mean, they're young men going through a lot of, they're getting a lot of attention, but they could be distracted with all the hype around them and just take it easy and just soak in all the hype. But I think they've both went the other way where they're continuing to work. They're continuing to ask questions. They're very thorough in when asking questions. They want detailed answers and asking how they can get better and how do I get better in this situation, instead of, you know, a lot of 16-year-olds would just bask in the all the glory of all the media attention, and they're not. They're still dialed in and focused, which is very, very impressive.
0: How important was the Hlinka Gretzky with their success in that tournament as kind of the underage players on that team, that they can translate to be, so to speak, underage players in this league?
1: Oh, I think it was huge for them. I think it was huge for their confidence. I think they were already on the map, but I mean, for them to know that they can compete with older players, and it was just kind of a stepping stone for, okay, those were the year older. Now, and again, they had success last year, but now they're going to play against 18, 19, 20-year-olds. So I think it was just the progression of, okay, they obviously did well in that against 1 year older, so now let's take it to the next step and see how you compete against the 18, 19, 20s, which is, it's going to be a tall task for them. I think people forget that. Like, they were outstanding at that, but now there's going to be players 3 years older than them, 30 pounds heavier than them, that have played in the league for 4 years that they're competing against. And that's a tall, tall task for those young guys. But I'm sure they're going to be fine. But I just kind of, you know, keep that in perspective that there's going to be some bigger, stronger guys they're going to play against every night.
0: We continue our WHL preview series with the Regina Pats. David Bell's the head coach as they get set against the PA Raiders. I've been doing these interviews all week with the coaches of the Saskatchewan teams, and the Pats are a little different when I print off the roster from last year and go, okay, this guy's here, and this guy went there, and this guy graduated, and this guy went to college, and not so much for the Pats. This is a pretty set group from last year outside of a few graduates, and then, as I mentioned, the important U.S. players. Do you feel it? Like, you're one of the new guys coming into this room. Can you already see a bit of that culture built with this crew?
1: Yeah, and that's one thing. I think Dale and Tristan did an unbelievable job of identifying high character guys and, you know, keeping them here and building the group. They had a couple, you know, tough trades they had to make and move on from some guys, but I can tell you, like, they're all high character guys in there that are returning, and that's a credit to Dale and Tristan for doing that. So they already have a really strong culture, those guys that are returning, great work ethic, the camaraderie, they hang out together, they go for lunch together, and that's what we're looking for. So that's a huge advantage for me coming in here as a new guy, that I don't have to work at creating that atmosphere in the dressing room. It's already there, and it's a good one.
0: Two of your Americans that are here in Regina, They only have 1 degree of separation from this province. Of course, Parker, the grandson of Brian out of Swift Current, and Braden Hordachuk's dad, Darcy, a Saskatchewan guy. Do you see a little Saskatchewan grit in Braden's game coming down from his dad, Darcy, or not?
1: I played against his dad, and this is not a slight to Braden. He does not play like his dad. His dad was a very, very feared man and was very... He was an aggressive player. Braden has, you know, I think there's a little bit of grit there, but he also, he knows there's a puck on the ice too. So I've not seen Braden get into a fight, but if he's anything like his dad, the league better look out.
0: They got the skill from his mom then, is what you...
1: I'm not saying that in case I meet his dad in the hallway.
0: So. Yeah. But it's interesting though, isn't it? Like, they got family in these parts. How much does that maybe help a transition for a 17-year-old guy?
1: Oh, it's hard for anybody to move away. So any familiarity helps these guys. And that's another thing we got going. We got a lot of local guys too, which I think is huge. Just for the pride that they have in the community. Sometimes guys, kids helicopter in and, you know, they're not bought into the community. They're here, you know, self-serving. But with the amount of local guys we have and guys with ties to the area, I think it just puts a little bit more pride on their plate that, you know, they live in the community. They know people in the community. They run into people at the grocery store that they know that was at the game. So it puts a little more pressure on them, but it also have, you know, pride to perform well for them.
0: Finally, how's your adjustment been, David, to a new community and a new team and a new franchise to get things going?
1: No, it's been great. It's been great. Staff's been awesome. Really smooth. Dale and Tristan, again, made my transition very easy. Coaches have been great. We have to, you know, get together too, just like the players, and find some chemistry. And I think that's going really well too. So, no complaints on my end.
0: They announced new rule changes, real quick. The no exit rule in overtime for 3-on-3. I love it. I hope the NHL adopts it. What have you seen in the pilot through the preseason?
1: Well, I don't know if I can give my honest answer because I don't know what the fine scale is in the Western League. That's something I've yet to learn. I am extremely nervous of a lot of the scenarios that they've explained to us will be up to the discretion of the referee, and I would hate to see a game won or lost on a discretion call with this new rule. So hopefully it works out, but I'm a little bit nervous that a game's going to be won or lost on a discretion call that might not be right.
0: Did you see anything in
1: for a politically correct?
0: Did you see something like that in the preseason, David? That parked
1: absolutely
0: that concern?
1: Our last game in Saskatoon, a face-off play. We saw the video where if it's a face-off play and it's a direct face-off win and it goes out of the zone, it is not to be blown down. It can be considered an accidental regroup, so it's not to be blown down. And sure enough, they blew it down to let us change. Now, fortunately, we end up winning that game. But if we lose that game on that face-off, you know, I'm blowing a gasket because it was the wrong call. The referee didn't make the right discretionary call. So that's what I'm fearful of happening in this. But it's a new rule. It's going to take some time. But we'll see. We'll see how it goes.
0: Right on, David. Thanks so much for your time. Enjoy night one in Prince Albert.
1: Thank you. I appreciate it.
0: Okay. David Bell, the head coach of the Regina Pats here on the Green Zone. So to clarify that rule, what we were talking about, it's new this year. They did a pilot project in the preseason, and now they're just saying, no, we're going to keep it for the regular season. It's 3-on-3 overtime. Now, this is a rule to lessen the amount of teams. We've seen it all the time, right? Especially if you're avid fans of the NHL see it. The Canucks did it with Quinn Hughes every time they had the puck. You go into the zone, you don't like the setup, and you go back out into the neutral zone, sometimes all the way back into your own defensive zone to regroup. So it's a no-regroup rule. Once you go beyond the blue line, you cannot bring the puck back out on purpose. It's an immediate change of possession to the other team. I like the rule, but I hear what David's saying too, because when you read this rule, it's a lot of, even if the puck's coming around, if it's passed around the boards and the defenseman can't let it out of the zone on purpose, it's like an icing. If the defenseman is there to play the puck and he opts not to, the icing's going to be waved off. So you can't do that either. But he did say direct faceoffs. It's in the book. It says a direct win faceoff that goes back to the point, and for whatever is misplayed or not, it's not supposed to be blown dead. It happened to them in overtime already in the preseason that was blown dead. It's not supposed to be. So I can hear him. More discretionary calls for the refs and not black and white. Okay, that's going to lead to some controversy this season. But let's see how it plays out in the WHL, because I think it's a rule the NHL should look at for sure. Coming up next, this day in sports history, and still, keep the text coming. We got some great suggestions for the next stadium show if Saskatchewan gets to book it ourselves at 1-877-332-8255. 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
13: They're not your grandfather's potash mines. What you see on the surface is only part of the story, and things have changed. Some employees have worked there for 27 years or more and have witnessed these changes firsthand. The most obvious change is how automation continues to reshape how work gets done. They can turn on a mining or boring machine like their Panther Miner, and the operator can be 4,000 feet away from the mine face. They're able to advance further and more efficiently with the same number of people. And other innovations continue at the mine face. The belt cart, now a remote control system used to install and maintain conveyor belts, has improved both efficiency and safety. And innovation extends beyond equipment. Teams are also using pilot and simulation environments to test new processes, refine systems, and model how changes will perform before they're implemented at full scale. This brings new process, new ideas into operations more safely and efficiently. I'm Eric Anderson from CIMSA.
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0: On this day in sports history, it was 10 years ago today, September the 18th, 2016. So this is like a remarkable moment in Rider history, but it did end a 7-game losing streak. The Riders started the season 1-10. This was Chris Jones' first year in Saskatchewan. They were 1-10, 7-game losing streak against the defending Grey Cup champions. It went to overtime.
1: Durant hits some trouble, gets away. Derry Durant, game winner, touchdown. The Prairie drought is over, and the Saskatchewan Roughriders just beat the champs.
0: They're 1-10. Do you know how many people were at that game? 30,000 people were at that game. It was the last year of Taylor Field, so 26-23. 10 years ago today, Darian Durant helps the Riders end a 7-game losing streak and improve to 2-10 on a very memorable 2016. Here's the latest in sports. WHL and Saskatchewan Junior Hockey League seasons begin tonight. The only game in Saskatchewan in the WHL is the Prince Albert Raiders. They'll be raising banners tonight with the Pats in town. As Saskatoon's on the road in Brandon. Moose Jaw, Swift Current have their home openers tomorrow. In the SJHL, 5 games in total. The defending champ Flin Flon Bombers are in LaRonge. And the Jays get set, a crucial set. 3 games this weekend against the Texas Rangers. Both those teams 2 games out of the wild card spot. Coming up next here on the Green Zone, the Panthers were back-to-back Stanley Cup champs, then missed the playoffs. Will they be back on top this season? David Dwork's going to join us from Florida next on 980 CJME and 650 CKOM.
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0: It's 3 o'clock. I'm Justin Blackwell. The Boot Scoon Spirit is being soaked up in Saskatchewan. It's up to a jury now to decide the fate of a former principal accused of beating his students. And Donald Trump's latest attack on the U.S. Constitution's First Amendment and the press. Right now in Saskatoon, sunshine 24 degrees, starting to see a bit of the sun in Regina, and 19. Rolling out the red carpet for the best in Canadian country music. As Sean Evans, the Hunter Brothers, will perform at tomorrow's Canadian Country Music Awards in Saskatoon. A lot of Saskatchewan talent will also be on the stage. And the sun will be shining on the stars. Literally, a beautiful sunny day is expected tomorrow, getting up to 21 degrees. Now, the show will also feature a tribute to the late, great Dolly Parton. Canadian Country Music Hall of Famer Jason McCoy had a chance to meet her. He stopped by the studio earlier this week to tell us that story, and he says while he and his old band, the Roadhammers, were rehearsing in Nashville, Dolly was just a couple of rooms away. They didn't know that and loaded up their gear after rehearsal, but couldn't find their one bandmate. He showed up 15 minutes later with a big grin telling them that he'd met Dolly.
9: Dude, you have a cell phone, you have friends, we're waiting in the van.
0: Such a great story. Tomorrow's show, by the way, gets going at 6 o'clock. Happening this afternoon, the fate of former Christian Center Academy School principal Duff Friesen is now in the hands of a jury. For the last 2 weeks, jurors have heard testimony from five former students who say Friesen paddled them two decades ago as a form of discipline. Now, this morning, the judge instructed the jury, and they are deliberating on whether Friesen is guilty on five counts of assault with a weapon. Our Mia Holloway-Chuck will keep us up to date on the latest from Saskatoon's Court of King's Bench. The Regina AI Data Center is now set to go from large to massive, and it has some in Saskatchewan worried about their own backyards.
10: There's a whole bunch of unanswered concerns that sort of jump out at me.
0: Jeff Deagle is an activist in Moose Jaw who's been working against a proposed data center there. Now, he's worried the announcement of the Regina Center, quadrupling in size, along with the government's relatively lax guidelines, will look like the door is being thrown open for new data centers.
10: The concern, of course, is we're in an environment where, as citizens in our province, we don't know what's happening, and we don't know the cost on all of us that these things bring.
0: Deagle says the Moose Jaw Data Center is still before City Council, and he's keeping an eye on it. It's full speed ahead for Saskatchewan's Nuclear Industry Canada just recently held its first ever investment summit. Their investors got to see all the country had to offer, including Saskatchewan. Tim Gitzel is Cameco's CEO, and he was on the Evan Bray Show today saying nuclear will be a big asset in the future.
11: Nuclear power is going to play a big role. We've got, I think, 40 countries now have committed to tripling their nuclear power. And so, yeah, nuclear will play a big role.
0: He says Cameco is seeing a big demand for not only nuclear fuel, but reactors as well. Fresh off his trip to Europe, Prime Minister Mark Carney has addressed his Liberal caucus in Ottawa today. He says Canada is entering the fall parliamentary session as a powerful, confident, and united country. The Liberal caucus is meeting for 2 days before the House of Commons returns on Monday following Carney's visits to France and England. Another BC Conservative MLA has left the party caucus. Claire Rote is even calling on leader Carrie Lynn Finley to resign. She accuses the leader of trying to oust members of her own caucus. 7 of the 10 defectors say they plan to form a new party in the legislature. The upheaval comes as Premier David Eby faces speculation about an early election. In the latest test to the First Amendment, President Donald Trump says he's now banning 3 news outlets, including CNN, from the White House. He says it's effective immediately, but there is no indication his administration is taking any steps to follow through right now. Trump wrote on social media earlier today that the banning was a result of, quote, their constant reporting fake news. And the guy who just sang this song has died. Duncan Sheik was best known for his lasting radio hit, Barely Breathing. We're being told he died yesterday from organ failure. He was only 56 years old. It's 3:05. Taking a look at the markets at close of the TSX, down 67 points, 35,806. The Dow down 95 points, 51,682. Oil is down $1.87, $95.36 U.S. a barrel. And our dollar is up 5/100ths, trading at 71.50 cents U.S. Turning to your weekend weather, well, couldn't ask for much more for the last weekend of summer for Saskatoon and central Saskatchewan. A few clouds tonight, low of 6. Sunshine right through the weekend with highs of 21 and 24. For Regina and southern Saskatchewan, a few clouds for tonight. There is a slight chance of rain, still a 30% chance, a low of 10. And then it clears up tomorrow morning, and then sunshine right through the weekend as well with highs of 20 and 21. Right now in Saskatoon, that sun continues to shine. A wind out of the northwest at 11, 24 degrees. And in Regina right now, the clouds are starting to part a bit, seeing a bit of the sun. A wind out of the northeast at 13 and now 20 degrees. 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It's 3:06. I'm Justin Blackwell.
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0: All Request Friday here on the Green Zone. Darcy was, if Darcy had to say, they're booking Bruno Mars at Mosaic Stadium, that would be a fun night. That would be a fun night at Mosaic Stadium. Of course, Foo Fighters just came in. That was our first stadium concert at Mosaic in 7 years. As Dave Grohl said, are you serious? You need more shows. He said he's going to spread the word. I hope he does. He dropped Coldplay in there. I'll tell Coldplay to get up here. Wouldn't mind that. Just be careful. You might end up on camera. But you let me know, 1-877-332-8255. What show are you booking? Some people would love to see a Heritage Classic back at Mosaic Stadium when the Winnipeg Jets and the Calgary Flames. Maybe they could bring the Florida Panthers up, as that's where we're going to next. David Dwork covers the Florida Panthers for the Hockey News. And what an interesting offseason, David. How's life with two Kachucks in Florida?
1: So far, so good. Very entertaining. Never a dull moment. But you just kind of threw me off. I'm thinking about a winter classic in Miami when it was like 80 degrees, and now I'm thinking about an outdoor game in Saskatchewan and bringing the Panthers up there. So that kind of threw me off a little bit.
0: Sorry about that. What
1: did you say? It was like 20. The high is like around 20, 22.
0: Now that's like Celsius. Here, that's Celsius. So that's in the 70s. Yeah, that's somewhere in there.
1: Which is amazing to think about right now down here. It's like in the 90s down here, which I guess is like in the 30s for you guys. So just sounds like you got a lot of good going on up there. The Foo Fighters were in town. Sounds like there's a lot going on good in Saskatchewan.
0: Yeah, a lot of positivity going on after watching the Foo Fighters in Queens of the Stone Age. So absolutely. Not a lot of positivity for the Ottawa Senator fans, though, after what I talked about earlier with two Kachucks in Florida. But, man, Paul Maurice, you have the best job to cover Paul Maurice. The line he gave the other day about the Kachucks and Sam Bennett was, it's like the first day, and it's already gold. I have the clip here for those who didn't hear it.
2: And I don't want to give everybody what they want with the two Chucky brothers together with Sam Bennett in the middle. God, they'll be in jail before the puck drops. I'm going to wait on that one.
0: But, yeah, it is intriguing to see how Brady lines up. What do you actually expect to see night one where Brady Tkachuk lines up for the Florida Panthers?
1: Well, it sounds like from what Paul has said and from what we've seen the first 2 days, that Brady's going to line up on the Panthers' top line next to Sasha Barkov and Sam Reinhart. And as Paul Maurice kind of broke it down, his thought process behind that makeup of a line, it's got as much to do with Sasha Barkov as it has to do with Brady Tkachuk. Paul feels like putting a guy like Brady, a big guy who can really dangle, who's got really good hands and who can control the puck, along with Barkov, who is obviously a magician with the puck on his stick, it'll just free him up to do a little bit more. It'll add a little bit more depth to a group that, Barkov and Reinhart have been one of the league's best duos over the last 3-4 years now. So it's an exciting idea. Obviously, if Paul Maurice sees something there and his guy sees something, it's the kind of thing that would get me excited just because I've seen how things have played out over the last few years with Paul and the way he's made up the lines. But it sounds like it's going to be fun. Getting back to the clip you played, like, he's always going to have that, that bullet in the chamber if he ever wants to fire it off. We're down a goal late in the game, or it's a contentious rivalry game. Let me put Brady and Matthew out there together with Sam Bennett and just watch the world explode. But it's a cool idea, and the fact that Paul is going to be playing with the lines throughout the season, as he's done throughout his career, just the way that he wants to get familiarize himself with his players. I think that while Brady will start with Sasha, and Paul said he's going to let that have some run, it won't be surprising as the season goes on to see Brady pop in here and there, just because Paul likes to have an idea of who works with what, particularly for when the playoffs roll around.
0: Of course, the Florida Panthers, back-to-back Stanley Cup champions, and then out of the playoffs without Sasha Barkov, injuries all over the place after, the length of those playoff runs for Florida. But this season, Sasha Barkov's healthy. Brad Marchand is out for the time being, but could be back, what is it, November-ish for Brad Marchand. Does it feel like the Panthers are the favorites again going into this season?
1: I mean, from a Panthers perspective, I feel like they should at least be right there with, you know, Carolina as the defending cup champs. You know, coming off the down season, it's obviously going to be a little different when, you know, you're coming off 3 years straight going to the Stanley Cup final. But just based off of what we've seen from this group of players over the last few years, last season notwithstanding because of the injuries, and when you add to that more depth, which is exactly what the Panthers did in the offseason, they added more depth on their fourth line. They added Lars Eller. They added Garnet Hathaway. They added, obviously, Brady Tkachuk. The Radko Gudas is here on the back end. They haven't lost much. Obviously, the big question for the Panthers this year is in net, because Bob was, you know, their backbone for 7 years. He was amazing for them during their playoff runs. And now they've moved on from Bob, and they've got Jacob Markstrom, another veteran guy who's really big and who's shown that he has skill. Another big goaltender in Akira Schmid, who's had a lot of success in different places in the NHL already in his young career. So I think as long as the goaltending holds out, and I've got no reason to think it won't, I think the Panthers will absolutely be one of the top teams and a cup contender in the East. I just think when getting into the goaltending, like Sergei Bobrovsky, I think he got a lot more credit for the accolades, but in the day-to-day, I think just watching as Bob progressed over the 7 years in Florida, the team that Florida put in front of him, particularly under Paul Maurice, the defensive systems first, cleaning out the danger areas, no second chance opportunity.

0: direction. I do think the Panthers will be among, if not the favorite, coming out of the East, as long as they don't get decimated by injuries again.
1: Well, exactly. And the massive re-addition of Alexander Barkov cannot be understated. It feels like he is probably the most underappreciated superstar caliber player because he does everything so well, but so quietly that I think it was, you know, underscored how big of a loss he was going to be last season with that injury. And man, David, you've watched him every night. Putting Barkov back in the lineup is any team anywhere would want him because of the 200-foot game. But he does everything well, offensively, defensively. He's a magician, as you said.
0: Yeah. Look, he's going to be the best player on the ice regardless of the situation. He's your best penalty killer. He's your guy in the power play. As you said, you know, one, the best probably in the world right now in terms of a 200-foot two-way player. And combine all that with the fact that he's just like selfless mentally. He's so happy to just go out and play the game. He's not worried about who gets the points, who does this, who gets the accolades. He doesn't care. He just loves being on the ice. He loves being in the rink. Like even last season and in past years where he's been hurt, you hear stories about him showing up at the rink and helping the food staff, you know, prepare the breakfast for the guys just because he wants to be around. Like this is a guy who is just such a great captain. Even though he's a quiet guy, and he's not the most vocal guy. And Paul Maurice actually spoke a little bit about this today. The collection of players that the Panthers have right now, with so many guys that are just willing to put in the work, and you got a guy who's at the top of it that's just an absolute lead by example kind of guy, and who does the things that Sasha Barkov does, the abilities that he has. Like, he doesn't have to put in the ridiculous, like, he doesn't have to be putting in the same amount of time, blood, sweat, and tears as the fourth line guy, but he's absolutely doing it. That's the kind of guy Barkov is, and that's the kind of guys that Bill Zito has brought together in Florida. They just kind of breed off of each other. Like, they finished training camp practices the first week with this ridiculously tiring drill that Paul Maurice has done the last few years. He lines up pucks at center ice. He has all the guys pair up along the boards into, you know, one-on-ones, and they battle for the puck against each other for 30 seconds or so, and then they do laps. And he does that for every guy on the ice, and then he shoots a puck down, and they do it 10 times. And just the way that they beat the crap out of each other in these drills, and they're not like huffing and puffing. They're pushing each other. They're not trying to survive the drill. They're working the drill. And I think it just all starts with the kind of guy that Barkov is and how it trickles down to the rest of the team. So it's when you think about the kind of guy he is, the kind of captain he is, it's so unique, as you said earlier. Like, there's just not, you can't think of many guys over the course of the history of hockey that have been the kind of player that Sasha Barkov is. So having him back healthy, combined with, you know, the rest of the roster that they're bringing back, plus you add a guy like Brady Tkachuk, it's pretty exciting to think about what the Panthers could accomplish.
1: Well, David, we'll leave it there. Thank you so much for a little chat of the Florida Panthers before things get started for real in 11 days for the regular season. Enjoy the abridged preseason schedule this year.
0: I will. Thank you very much, and thanks for having me on.
1: That's David Dwork joining us. He writes for the Hockey News for the Florida Panthers. That's where you can find his coverage of the Panthers this season as Brady Tkachuk added to the Panthers this offseason from Ottawa. More coming up here on the Green Zone. We'll break down what's going on in junior hockey tonight around the province. Also, we're going to chat a little NFL, CFL, and U sports football, junior football this hour. Matthew Iwanek's going to join us to tee up week 16 in the CFL as the Elks go to Toronto. And what about the news? Chad Kelly, the report from TSN, pausing contract negotiations with Toronto. Someone texted in, Chad Kelly, next quarterback of the Riders. Not very likely. Think about what happened at the end of 2023 and who came here after that season amidst the drama of Chad Kelly. Corey Mace. I'm not sure Corey would be a big, I want to bring Chad Kelly in, like, as the leader of a group. From going to Trevor Harris to Chad Kelly, I don't see Corey and Jeremy O'Day making that move. I would actually be shocked. And then I'd go to Daryl Davis's

0: column in the Leader Post the next day if it would happen. I might have a few words on it myself if that were to happen. But check my tweet. I tweeted about it last night. Look closely at the capitalized letters. It was a subliminal message I was sending your way on where Chad Kelly's future might be. This is 980 CJME and 650 CKOM.
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6: 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Whoa, you're shaking there, buddy. I dig that. 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So, you want the top bunk or the bottom bunk? Me too.
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12: What would it take for you to move your family to a new location? A recent survey for Royal LePage says half the people living in Canada's three major cities would consider moving to a center with more affordable housing if they could secure a job. Toronto residents are most likely to consider such a move. The survey ranks Regina as the most affordable capital city in the nation and number five overall. I'm Brent Laux.
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0: Sounds like a live version, actually, of George Strait. I can hear the crowd already. Dean said George Strait, hands down, would be his pick. If you're doing another stadium show at Mosaic, who would you book? Yes, the power is yours. You're the booking agent for Mosaic Stadium today, the next stadium concert, because it was awesome to be there at Mosaic, 30,000 people. I don't know if it mattered who it was. It was Foo Fighters that night, but I've been to Garth Brooks there, Guns N' Roses. It's an awesome night at Mosaic Stadium. We need more of them. So we're asking you, who would you book on this All Request Friday? Coming up next, there's a certain band who is getting a lot of texts. I have never seen them live. I'm not the biggest fan in terms of buying albums and listening to their music on my playlist, but I would definitely go to that show. 1-877-332-8255. Who would you be booking? Let me know now. Okay, let's get to the latest in sports. WHL, SJHL action. The regular season starts tonight. By the way, WHL fans, remember Victory Plus, they went under. So for the time being, free on YouTube is where you can find WHL games. You want to check out Maddox, Schultz, Liam, Pugh, and PA tonight against the Raiders? You can do it on YouTube. That's the opener for the PA Raiders tonight. Saskatoon starts on the road in Brandon, five games in the SJ. The Toronto Blue Jays up against the Texas Rangers tonight, the start of three-game set. Both those teams are two games back of Cleveland for the wild card. And in the CFL, the Hall of Fame game in Hamilton. Six new members being inducted in the Canadian Football Hall of Fame this weekend, including former Rider Charleston Hughes. But the game tonight, it's the Alouettes against the Tiger Cats. Coming up here on the Green Zone, we're going to open up the fan line at 1-877-332-8255. Do you still want to talk about Connor Hellebuyck? You can do that next on 980 CJME and 650 CKOM.
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7: It's 3:30. I'm Justin Blackwell. Happening now, a jury is deliberating as to whether former Christian Center Academy school principal Duff Friesen assaulted five of his former students. For the last 2 weeks, jurors have heard testimony that Friesen paddled them 2 decades ago as a form of discipline. Stay with us. Our Mia Holloway-Check will keep us up to date on the latest from court. Saskatchewan's nuclear future appears to be glowing bright. Canada's first ever investment summit wrapped up this week, looking to attract more investment to some of the country's biggest industries. Cameco's CEO Tim Gitzel says the summit was proof that nuclear is the way of the future.
8: The world needs to double the amount of electricity we have going today. So that means keeping every source of electricity, a lot of it's still coal, every source, and then doubling it.
7: He says demand for nuclear is through the roof, with over 40 countries looking to triple their nuclear power. In an address to his caucus, the Prime Minister just welcomed the Liberal Party's 3 newest members after recent by-election wins. They are preparing for the fall sitting of the House of Commons, which starts on Monday. Mark Carney returned from France yesterday, where he looked to secure a stronger alliance with Europe. And Donald Trump's latest attack on the U.S. Constitution's First Amendment and the press. Today, the president says he's banning 3 news outlets, including CNN, from the White House. He says it's because of their constant, quote, reporting fake news. No word if he's actually going ahead with the ban. Turning to your weekend weather, shaping up to be a beautiful day tomorrow for the Canadian Country Music Awards in Saskatoon. We'll see a few clouds tonight, low of 6, and then sunshine right through the weekend with highs of 21 and 24. For Regina and southern Saskatchewan, a few clouds for tonight. There is still a slight chance of rain, a 30% chance, a low of 10, and then it clears up tomorrow morning. Sunshine through the weekend as well with highs of 20 and 21. Right now in Saskatoon, sunshine, a wind out of the northwest at 17, 24 degrees. Partly sunny in Regina, a wind out of the northeast at 13 and 20. It's 3:32. I'm Justin Blackwell. Now the Real Ag Minute.
9: The Saskatchewan Cattle Association has named industry veteran Kevin Boone as its new chief executive officer, effective November 1st. Boone spent 17 years as general manager of the BC Cattlemen's Association ahead of this move to Saskatchewan. Bringing more than 4 decades of experience as both a rancher and executive, Boone has held roles with Alberta Beef Producers, the Canadian Cattle Association, and the Canadian Beef Checkoff Agency. SCA Chair Chad Ross says Boone's deep cross-provincial network will be a major asset, strengthening advocacy on shared issues across Western Canada. Based at Regina, Boone will take the reins from Janice Bernouge and Sandy Russell of Spring Creek Land and Cattle Consulting, who served as interim CEOs and led the organization through a strategic review process. Grant McClellan was SCA CEO from 2022 until early in 2025. For Saskatchewan livestock producers, bringing a seasoned industry voice to the helm reinforces the province's leadership at the provincial and national trade table. I'm Lindsay Smith.
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0: Yes, a lot of tax coming in for Metallica to be the next stadium show at Mosaic. On All Request Friday, that's the theme today. Who would you be booking? Okay, if Metallica came to Mosaic Stadium, I would go. 100% I would go. They are not a band that's really on my playlist. I am more in the grunge era. Nirvana, Pearl Jam, clearly going into the Foo Fighters, Green Day, that sort of thing. Metallica's a little bit more on the heavier side, but I definitely go to a Metallica show. It looks unbelievable. One of my best friends is a huge Metallica fan. I don't know how many times he's seen them, but he definitely went to the, was it Edmonton? Most recently, yeah, there. He says it was a great show. 1-877-332-8255. That is the fan line to give us a call, give us a text. What would you be booking when it comes to the next stadium show? There must be one soon. Hopefully, not 7-year gap between stadium shows at Mosaic Stadium. But there is a. It's a wide-ranging audience we have here in Saskatchewan. There's all types. There's oldies. There's pop. Somebody said Olivia Rodrigo. Now, if that was announced, my daughter would lose her mind if Olivia Rodrigo was announced or Sabrina Carpenter for have both of them come on the same night. At Mosaic Stadium. What would your answer be? Of course, it is a busy season when it comes to sports. Now the WHL and the SJHL start tonight. Scott Roblin yesterday for the Junior Hockey Report was here. He was talking about who he likes. He's leaning more to the Saskatoon Blades, leading the charge in the East Division in the WHL. A lot of returning players, some vets there. We'll see what the new goaltending situation looks like. The PA Raiders, they have a pretty decent crop returning. Remember what we, here's the thing about PA. Yes, you lose Oering, you lose Daxon Rudolph, Justice Christensen, he graduates, so nothing he can do there. You have Braden Coutts, he goes to the National Hockey League with the Vancouver Canucks, likely. And now with the new rule that 19-year-olds can drop into the AHL and you don't have to send them back to junior, that's going to impact some teams. But what did we talk about the PA Raiders last year? We talked a lot about they are a team that just rolls lines. They have no top line. And with that, you could say their top line's gone, but they had a lot of depth. So all those players now get pushed up. PA is going to be competitive. The Regina Pats, I can't wait to see what they put on the ice. They went 7-0 in the preseason. What? How? I don't know what that means when it comes to what it means for the regular season. They had a good preseason. But were they playing more of their younger roster that's going to be tasked to play every night where other teams were playing a lot of guys who they've already sent back? But they made the playoffs last year and a full season with Maddox Schultz and Liam Pugh. I am very intrigued what the Pats bring. They might be, depending on defense and goaltending, they could be very well in the top four category by year's end. Might see what it looks like at the start with a younger team, but they have talent. There is no doubt. Amoose Shaw and Swift Current, new coaching staffs there. Regina does have a new coaching staff as well. But what do they bring? It's going to be a fun season. And a reminder, it's awesome that it's YouTube at the start. You can watch it for free on YouTube. It was great you could watch it for free on Victory Plus. But I imagine you're way more familiar with YouTube than Victory Plus to get in on the action with the Western Hockey League. All right, the Canadian Football League starts tonight. Of course, there's only three games this week. because of the three teams on a bye. Winnipeg, Saskatchewan, and British Columbia are all on a bye week. But one of the big storylines, we talked a little bit yesterday on the Green Zone, and I'll open it up to you, is the story of Josh Haggerty's suspension in the Canadian Football League. So yesterday it came down that Josh Haggerty was suspended for two games for that low blow shot on Liam Talbot of the Montreal Alouettes. What do you think on that? Was that the appropriate suspension for what happened and the story that is coming up? That Talbot needed surgery, and the report is could be life-altering surgery for a shot to the nether regions. And when I heard this story and I heard life-altering and he's 23 years old, I went, oh my goodness, what is that going to mean for this guy? He's out for the season. He's not going to play. But beyond that, what does it mean? Does it mean when he starts a family, they're going to have to go through alternate means? Like, is it that severe? And a two-game suspension for Josh Haggerty, which matches Simone Lawrence for the headshot on Zach Collaros in 2019. Khalif Mitchell, also a two-game suspension. Garrett Marino got two games for breaking the leg of Jeremiah Masoli. And then he got another two games for just being an idiot. Overall, and there was another situation in the game. And then when he was leaving the field and showing no remorse at all that he just injured a guy, that was total up to a four-game suspension for Garrett Marino. But you hear this story, and it's starting to get out there more. You probably saw the video on social media of the actual punch. And it was a punch. And Dave Naylor was on yesterday, and I disagree with him. He talked, what is the intent? Remember, Dave was asking about the intent. I'm sorry. You hit a guy in the nuts. There's intent. That's not an accident. Now, did I mean to rupture his testicle? No. Too bad. You hit a guy there. Full on hit. Now, you watched that video. That isn't like, oh, little, you know, 2-inch punch, like boom. No. Full on from behind his back follow through. There's intent to injure. And you injured him. And you put him into the hospital to have surgery for it. That has to be more than two games. Chris Streveler thinks done for the season. And there's many other football players who watched that play and know that how many games they have played and how many times has that happened. We saw it with Shea Emery against Brendan Labatt right here at Mosaic Stadium. Shea Emery, he dropped Brendan Labatt, thankfully. Nothing as severe as what happened to Talbot happened here with Brendan Labatt, but that was a max fine for Shea Emery. This one, and it goes over, and Dave talks about if it goes to arbitration, they're going to go back and look at past precedent when it comes to what everything else happened in the league previous. What is the precedent, etc.? So the arbitrator would probably come back to two games anyways. So let's put it at two. It'll avoid arbitration and clean our hands of it. But man, you put a guy in a hospital with an egregious penalty. Shouldn't it be more than two games? 1-877-332-8255. But week 16 in the Canadian Football League is coming up tonight. It is Montreal against Hamilton, Edmonton against Toronto, Ottawa against Calgary. Canada West action as the top team in Canada West football, the Regina Rams. The Huskies got back at it, of course, with a win. They are 1-1 this season, but this weekend Regina is in UBC. Saskatchewan is in Alberta. Those games go tonight, actually, in Edmonton. And that's where we're heading to next. Chad's in Edmonton here on the fan line, 1-877-332-8255. He's usually Chad from Esterhazy. Today he's Chad from Edmonton because he's watching curling.
1: Yes, sir.
0: So, Chad, we were doing the dogs of the week here on the Green Zone with your NFL prediction. Britton had a message he wanted to send. He's not with us this week. He's off, but he wanted to comment that he did pick the Commanders last week, and we all laughed at him. And he was flexing that the Commanders held their own against the Eagles, by the way, yeah, against the spread.
1: No, I was a good pick here in hindsight. So, obviously, you don't get too rambly. I bet a lot on football. So, a good trend bet, I like trend betting, and one of my favorite things to do is when a good team plays poorly, a well-coached team, to really be on them the next week because, like, that good teams don't play poorly repeatedly. So, anyways, one is just a pure spread, and it's a trend bet. The Colts +7 against the Chiefs. But you guys got to go get it because Patrick Mahomes didn't play that good, and Patrick Mahomes in his career against the Colts, as when he starts, is 3-3 straight up and 0-6 against the spread. Every time they're in KC, they're favored by 8, they win by a field goal. He doesn't cover.
0: So your underdog of the week is the Colts in Kansas City.
1: With the points.
0: At -6.5 or +6.5 for the Colts.
1: And then I'll give you a nice dog to just win outright. And it's not because they played great last week.
0: I know who it should be. I know who it should be because my dog of the week, I'm going to be the homer, Chad. It's going to be the Raiders in Los Angeles against the Chargers. Believe, Chad. I know you're talking about the offensive line of the Chargers on the interior, but they don't have enough tackles to do it. You are going to see Crosby and Quiddy Pay, they are going to charge, try to through the guards this week rather than on the outside. Raiders beating the Chargers. That's my dog of the week, Chad.
1: Mine to win outright is the Arizona Cardinals to beat Seattle and their backup quarterback.
0: Good to be
1: at home. Definitely with the points, but I bet I'm betting them with the points and straight up.
0: All right. We'll see how it works out. Chad's going to call us every week. We have fun talking about the underdogs. I'm being a homer this. I know I'm being a homer this week, but I believe in Ashton Jeanty. I believe in the new center and that offensive line solidifying. I believe that defense with Crosby and Quiddy Pay, and I look at that team with an adult in Clint Kubiak running things. Or they'll just break my heart again. This is 980 CJME and 650 CKOM.
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0: Yes, fall is here. We all have to accept that, and winter is not too far behind either. But there is something that happens when the temperature drops. Injuries in the construction industry rise. I'm Jamie Nye with the Saskatchewan Construction Safety Association, and there are many factors that go into this, from rain to wind to frost, even the decrease in sunlight during the workday. Yes, changing weather conditions are a huge factor, but then there's the urgency factor. Things pick up. You need to get the job done. 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And when you rush at doing anything, that increases the risk of mistakes happening. So among the injuries we are seeing on the job site are falls. And the SCSA can help with a proactive approach to keep delays from happening. So have your crew take SCSA fall prevention training online or in person, and you can book those spots today. 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

0: Chris had a few suggestions on what the next stadium show should be. Oasis. Are the brothers getting along now, or are they done again? They are getting... I know they're on tour, but you never know. Oh, when the Gallaghers are just all of a sudden going to hate each other again. Sometimes it happens mid-tour with those two. So he goes Oasis. He also put in the Smashing Pumpkins, who are on tour right now. That weird tour announcement that they had on their YouTube page, which was strange. Let's just put it that way. 1-877-332-8255 is the fan line. I'll request Friday theme. Who would you book for a stadium show at Mosaic? The latest in sports is this. Week 16 in the CFL kicks off in Hamilton. The Hall of Fame game tonight. Montreal, the visitor. In the WHL, the Saskatoon Blades start their season tonight on the road in Brandon. The PA Raiders raising banners tonight against the Regina Pats. Swift Current and Moose Jaw begin their seasons tomorrow. Five games in the SJ to start the Saskatchewan Junior Hockey League season. And the Toronto Blue Jays tonight against the Texas Rangers to start a three-game set. Both teams two games back of Cleveland for the wild card spot. Coming up next, the Edmonton Elks. Now the Grey Cup favorite? Does it even have Edmonton believing they can win it this year? Matthew Iwanek's next on 980 CJME and 650 CKOM.
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6: CJME News Time, 4 o'clock. I'm Andrew Shepherd. The expansion of the Regina AI data center leads to growing concerns elsewhere in the province.
7: There's a whole bunch of unanswered concerns that sort of jump out at me.
6: Parliament resumes next week, and the Liberals are working to protect our kids online.
8: The status quo is failing our kids. The tech companies won't fix it. We will not stand by.
6: And a record for a movie you ought to see in IMAX. In Regina, partly sunny, it's 20 degrees. The expansion of the AI data center near Regina has some worried about other data center projects. Jeff Deagle is an activist in Moose Jaw who's been working against the proposed data center there. He's concerned the announcement quadrupling the size of the one near Regina sets a tone for the government.
7: I think what happens is it says, our doors are open, come on in.
6: He says the Moose Jaw project has been quiet, but is still before City Council. Deagle says there are still so many questions the public doesn't have answers for when it comes to the impact these projects will have on the surrounding area, and that the government six-point guidelines aren't enough. CJME News Time 401. The Prime Minister says our children are falling victim to sexual abuse, cyberbullying, and extreme violence online. With the fall sitting of the House of Commons starting on Monday, Mark Carney says his government will introduce what he calls the Safe Social Media Act this fall.
8: We are safeguarding the digital world so our young people can be free and safe when they're navigating it. And we'll fight for Canada to lead the world in building the smart, safe digital tools of the next decade, including in AI.
6: Carney says tech companies won't fix it and his government won't stand by. The Conservatives just lost another MP. Ontario's Larry Brock has resigned from the House of Commons. He announced plans to step down last month to return to the office of the Crown Prosecutor. A by-election will be called in the coming months for his riding, along with five others, including in Yorkton Melville, after the resignation of Conservative MP Kathy Wagenthal. The Saskatchewan NDP is calling for a full investigation after a woman died after breaking her ankle. Kirsten Henke died in hospital in Saskatoon when complications arose from a broken ankle and a delayed surgery, which resulted in blood clots making their way to her lungs. In a statement, the health minister shared his condolences to the family. He also expects the health authority to thoroughly examine the circumstances surrounding the incident and to take appropriate action. The fate of former Christian Center Academy school principal Duff Friesen is now in the hands of a jury in Saskatoon. For the last 2 weeks, jurors have heard testimony from five former students who say Friesen paddled them 2 decades ago. This morning, the judge instructed the jury, and they will now deliberate on whether Friesen is guilty on 5 counts of assault with a weapon. Stay with us. We will bring you the verdict when it comes down. Saskatchewan's nuclear future appears to be glowing bright. Canada's first ever investment summit wrapped up this week, looking to attract more investment to some of the country's biggest industries. Cameco CEO Tim Gitzel says the summit was proof that nuclear is the way of the future.
9: The world needs to double the amount of electricity we have going today. So that means keeping every source of electricity, a lot of it's still coal, every source, and then doubling it.
6: He says demand for nuclear is through the roof, with over 40 countries looking to triple their nuclear power. Premier Scott Moe is thinking about building the province's first nuclear power plant along the North Saskatchewan River. He told delegates at an oil show in Lloydminster that the potential site could be near the city on the Alberta border, but he says it would ultimately be up to Sask Power to determine the need for a new nuclear plant. Moe's office says there's been no formal announcement on the potential project. No word yet on what Greenland thinks of what Donald Trump just posted on social media. The U.S. president says that he's entered an agreement that gives the United States permanent control over security and all other needs in Greenland at no cost to the U.S. Trump claims the U.S. will immediately begin the process of developing a large military presence in Greenland. He calls it an infinite life agreement with no end. Regina's IMAX has entered uncharted territory. The Odyssey just passed a record that stood for more than a decade.
10: The Odyssey is the biggest movie that we've ever shown. So it beat our record, which was Star Wars The Force Awakens. And that was all the way back in 2015.
6: The Science Center's Ryan Halata says it's been such a draw that its run is being extended through to the end of the month. Most movies only stick around a few weeks, but The Odyssey will finish with a run of about 2.5 months. And a Regina woman is facing charges after police say an argument turned into a bear spraying attack. This happened yesterday morning near Albert and Sask Drive. Police say the woman sprayed and assaulted a man, then ran when officers showed up. A police dog was brought in and caught the woman nearby. The 23-year-old faces charges including assault with a weapon and resisting arrest. The latest local news is as close as your phone. 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
6: CJME Market Watch, the TSX is down at 68 points to 35,807. The Dow Jones down 95 points to 51,683. Oil down $1.15 to $96.08 U.S. per barrel. The dollar down 0.07 of a cent at 71.42 cents U.S. CJME weekend weather tonight, partly cloudy with a 30% chance of showers, maybe a storm, low 10. Tomorrow, mainly sunny, high 20. Sunday, sunny, high 21. Then to start off the week on Monday, more sunshine, high 24. Across Saskatchewan, Saskatoon 24, Swift Current 23, Weyburn 22, Estevan 21, Yorkton 16. In Moose Jaw, partly sunny in 22, and in Regina, partly sunny, northeast wind at 13, it's 20 degrees. CJME News Time, 4:06. I'm Andrew Shepherd. 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

0: On Request Friday here in the Green Zone, you get to pick the tunes. The theme today is after the Foo Fighters show at Mosaic Stadium on Tuesday. Who should be next if you're booking a show at Mosaic, a stadium concert? We've had some Metallica come in. Bruno Mars has come in a few times. Oasis. But Michael said Chris Stapleton. That would be a good time. I've seen Chris Stapleton at the Brandt Center. It's not a rock show, but he is an incredible talent. And he can play anything. The cover tunes he plays are fantastic. I wouldn't complain about a Chris Stapleton show at all. But we are joined now from Edmonton with Matthew Iwanek from Edmonton Sports Talk. Were you at Foo Fighters last night at Commonwealth Stadium, Matthew?
1: I actually was, and that was one of the best shows I think I would have ever seen in my life. There's a thing in Edmonton about AC/DC in 2009. For anyone in Edmonton that was there or anyone who was at that show, it was one where there was pouring rain, and during Thunderstruck, there was thunder and lightning in the background. Or lightning in the background, I guess. It was an amazing show, but the Foo Fighters, they know how to put on a show. 3 hours of just straight rock and roll. It was amazing, and yeah, I'm glad I was there.
0: I was in the pit on Tuesday in Regina. Were you in the pit for Foo Fighters? No.
1: No, I was upper deck, Commonwealth. I regret not being a little closer, but with that sound, both with Queens and them, it didn't matter where you were going to hear that show very well.
0: Yes.
1: No, it was amazing. Like, Dave Grohl just puts on an amazing show. The transition between songs was impeccable at times.
0: Oh, it was. I still get chills. I loved it. They're one of my favorite bands. So being there in the pit and getting spit on by Dave Grohl was a heck of a time. I just can't believe he's able to scream like that and then two nights later go to Commonwealth Stadium and do the exact same thing. I take 2 weeks off, come back after my first four-hour show, Matthew. My throat is sore. I can't imagine being a screamer like Dave Grohl at a rock concert.
1: I'm just so impressed that he could do it, just like switch from the screaming type of singing that he does to the regular season, same song. And like absolutely crush it. Like obviously when there's a record, you could record one part of that track or whatever it is. To do that live so perfectly is unbelievable. But you're right, like to go every couple of nights going that way. He did say he was hungover at our show because he was out, you know, the night before drinking a little heavily too. So I don't know. These guys, they know what they're doing, I guess. They know how to, like football players, like any athletes, they know what routine they need to do. Musicians, they're just a little bit different breed than, I guess, athletes.
0: Well, he did an interview about his voice, and the specialist who was looking at us is like, what are you doing? Like, what are your exercises? And he goes, before a show? He's like, yeah, what are your warm-ups and those types of things? He's like, I have two beer, a shot of whiskey, and I go sing. And they said, keep doing that then, because everything's fine. And he's like, all right. That was his checkup with the voice specialist to make sure everything was intact before his one tour. But, Matthew, let's talk a little Edmonton Elks football. They're in Toronto. Tomorrow, yep. The probability rankings on CFL.ca have them as actually the most likely to win the Grey Cup. Do you believe right now today that could be true, that the Elks might have a Grey Cup parade in Edmonton?
1: I think there's a good chance of it. There's nothing to say that this Elks team doesn't have any shot as anyone else to go win the Grey Cup. I think if we did a power ranking right now of who's been playing the best football over the last few weeks, to a degree, it's got to be Edmonton over anyone else, especially because Montreal have lost two of their last three, and Edmonton, they haven't lost a game yet. They absolutely just dominated Calgary through 1.5 games, basically, or 1.25 games, but they didn't allow that. That defense actually played pretty well in Labor Day, so they have a chance. The thing that I would say I wouldn't put them number one, though, is I'd rather bet on a team coming out of the East, like the Montreal Alouettes, who, you know, have a little bit of an easier path to win one game to get to the Grey Cup, as opposed to, you know, whether it's Saskatchewan or BC. The idea that if Edmonton's, let's say, hosting a West final, you got a tough opponent right there, and then you got to go deal with Montreal. So I wouldn't put them as the number one probability to go in the Grey Cup, but without question, they should be one of the top two teams for Grey Cup favorites of winning it this year, especially with the way they played this season. 10-3 record, it speaks for itself.
0: Well, what is the health of the running back room going into tomorrow's game?
1: Yeah, so they're both game-time decision for Rankin and Powell. Leak is still on the sixth game. Rankin had a little bit of a concussion thing per concussion protocol. He's been practicing with the Guardian cap. But it seems both players, like from what I could gather, is both will be ready to go for tomorrow. I will be intrigued to see if maybe they'll be a little more cautious with Justin Rankin, just because they do have the playoff spot locked up, and maybe you kind of look in like, hey, you need Justin Rankin for the playoffs more so than needing him right now to be Toronto to try to lock up the West. But with them both on the depth chart with the GTD next to their names, there is one of them is for sure going to play, but my co-host on our pre and post game show, Jay Milne, he expects, he's been to practice a couple times this week. He's expecting that we probably will see both of them going tomorrow.
0: Matthew Iwanek, Edmonton Sports Talk, as the Elks go up against the Toronto Argonauts in Toronto after back-to-back big wins over the Calgary Stampeders, leading the way at 10-3. Do the fans, have they come over yet? I know there's been a couple of 30,000 crowds. One was the Labor Day rematch. The other was the Rider game. So, but those usually sell well. Is there heat for this team to win back a fan base who departed over this, you know, ridiculous drought of five seasons without a playoff game?
1: Yeah, well, I will just say one thing, that the bad football of this franchise actually goes longer than 5 years. Like, if you go since, and you've been in this market before, since 05, they've only hosted three playoff games. Like, in a 20-year span, this franchise has only hosted three playoff games. So there's a lot of bad football over 20 years. It's not just the playoff drought of 5 years, I would say. But I think we're seeing people get back. There's more of an excitement. There's more of a vibe. There's more of an expectation of what's going on. We have a couple guys on staff that are younger, early 20s. They're saying that their buddies are texting them all the time now, talking about the Elks game. They're starting to win people back, and they're starting to...

0: team. Like, there's many reasons to like them. They win. They're a likable football team. The style of play kind of suits the kind of city that the city of Edmonton is. And anytime you go to Commonwealth Stadium, they only have one loss this season. Unlike that long run where they didn't win a game, you know that this football team, when they're playing at Commonwealth Stadium, you have a better chance than not of seeing them win a football game.
1: So the last time they hosted a playoff game was when they won the Grey Cup. Late November, of course, that game will now be played in early November. 34,000. Mm-hmm. Do you think that's a good number for a home playoff game this season?
0: That's where I'm deferring with everyone else. I think that's the number you target. I think getting to 35,000 is the number. I have people in who I work with and some of our listeners that are talking about 40, 45 selling this out. I'm like, whoa, hold on a second. Like, 15, this team had a big, you know, share of this market, and it was 34,000. And if you go back prior to that, their West final they hosted was back in 03 before that, if I'm not mistaken, and that one was 40,000. So we're talking about even like in the heyday of Ricky Ray and Jason Tucker and Ed Hervey and Terry Vaughn and all that, they still only got 40,000. So one thing that would help if this franchise gets the West final is it's a Saturday as opposed to Sunday. How much does that change things? It also is a little different if it's the Riders that they're hosting as opposed to, you know, BC. But I think the target number that they have to look at, and these are steps, is can you get to 35,000? You've done just a little over 30,000 twice with Calgary and Saskatchewan. 35 should be that number. And if you get that, that's a very nice number because now you're matching 2015. And that's a good thing to be at. So for people, I love that people are saying get to 40, but I think 35 is an achievable number. You're talking about from just last week only getting like 4,000 more for a playoff game. The only other fear I do have, and because it's earlier, weather should be fine, but the Edmonton Oilers play the Vancouver Canucks at 9 o'clock that night. Is that going to have an impact on people wanting to go to that game? Are they going to want to just hunker down at a bar and watch both games? That is one thing I'd be interested to watch and how that would play out. But I think 34, 35, and trying to match 15 should be the goal of this franchise. And I do think that's doable.
1: Matthew, which team in the West do you think poses the biggest threat to getting in Edmonton's way to get to a Grey Cup?
0: Say, and I know there's a lot of people saying BC with how well they're playing. And Nathan Rourke hasn't lost to the Elks outside. Like, the one game that the Elks beat them, he got hurt early, and so they didn't lose to Nathan Rourke, even though I think he's officially credited with that loss, maybe. I do think it's the Saskatchewan Rough Riders, and I know the Riders haven't been looking great over the last number of weeks, and Trevor Harris, just something seems a little off. But I also feel like that the Riders are a team that through like August always have struggled over the last couple of years, and then they pick it up. And this is a Grey Cup winning team. This is a team that knows how to win in November. And I look at the BC Lions and I go, yeah, you're playing well and you're doing some good things. But Nathan Rourke hasn't gotten it done in the playoffs, and he hasn't gotten it done in the playoffs out in the cold. And over November 7th is not going to be, you know, minus 20 type thing, or at least hopefully it won't be, but it's still going to be a little cooler. That I look at a Riders team, especially if they get a little healthy, if Samuel Emelis could come back, if Keon Schaefer Baker could come back, if A.J. Oleg could come back, like, that's the team that, for me, that poses a good threat to the Edmonton Elks, a little bit more than a BC Lions team that would have to come to Edmonton. If the roles were reversed, I would take the Lions with Nathan Rourke inside a dome and with what Horvath can do. But I don't know if the BC Lions are a team that we've seen that is made up to go out signed through November and win a playoff football game. So to me, it's still the Saskatchewan Roughriders.
1: All right, Matthew, before we let you go, how was day one and two under Mike Babcock for the Edmonton Oilers, other than having a scare of Connor McDavid crashing into the net today?
0: Yeah, Mac Madulin, you know, he's getting a little bit of heat, but it's also like, maybe watch your prized possession on this team.
1: McDavid lost an edge. Don't blame him. McDavid lost an edge.
0: Careful. Dickinson almost got hurt a little bit. Yesterday McDavid was practicing PK, so the city's not happy going, well, is the chance of he's going to be on the PK? He needs less ice time. I guess it's been good. There hasn't been too much overreaction in the markets. I think everyone's just excited that this is going to be a very quick, short preseason. Like, let's get through this. No one cares about this. Only the coaches do. And let's start the regular season. But in the city, there's just happiness that hockey's back. But overall, there's a lot of wondering of what this season will be, because honestly, to me, the ceiling could be as high as the Stanley Cup. Mike Babcock might be the guy that needs to get this team going. They say they want to be coached, and maybe he's the coach for them. But there's also a disaster waiting to happen that Mike Babcock

0: wants to coach them. They say they want to be coached, but they really don't. Like, they've never wanted to be coached by any other coach prior to this, and it turns into an utter disaster. And everything in between can happen. So I think everyone just can't wait for the 29th to see how this team goes and whether they can get off to a hot start, because one thing the Oilers don't like doing is getting off to those hot starts. And if they lose to Vancouver on the 29th, oh boy, this city will be something else.
1: Right on, Matthew. Always appreciate your time, and enjoy the game tomorrow.
0: You have a good one, Jamie. Have a good one.
1: That is Matthew Iwanek, Edmonton Sports Talk, here on the Green Zone. As the Elks, they're humming. Are they? Should they be considered the Grey Cup favorite? This is the Green Zone on 980 CJME and 650 CKOM.
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4: Saskatchewan weather has a little whiplash. One minute it's sunshine, next minute wind, rain, hail, and winter reminding you who's boss. 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

0: for John Fogerty as the concert, the next stadium show at Mosaic, of course, the founder of CCR, John Fogerty, still doing it at 81 years young. Looked at his tour schedule. Tomorrow in Clearwater, Florida. He's playing a show next week in Oklahoma. Still going. Is John Fogerty. How about right here in Regina Mosaic Stadium? 1-877-332-8255 as we get to the 1 minute drill, the latest in sport. WHL, Saskatchewan Junior Hockey League. The regular season starts tonight. The Prince Albert Raiders host the Regina Pats. That's the only game in Saskatchewan for the WHL. The Blades are in Brandon. Swift Current and Moose Jaw begin their home schedules tomorrow. Meanwhile, five games in the Saskatchewan Junior Hockey League. The defending champ Flin Flon Bombers with a new head coach are in LaRange tonight for the opener of the SJ season. Hall of Fame game in Hamilton. It's Montreal against the Tiger Cats tonight, and the Blue Jays about to begin about a half an hour against the Texas Rangers tonight in Major League Baseball. Coming up, we're going to open up the fan line at 1-877-332-8255. Anything goes. It's a wide open Friday on 980 CJME and 650 CKOM.
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7: 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I'm Andrew Shepherd. With the Regina Area AI Data Center set to quadruple in size, people working against other data centers in the province are a little nervous.
8: It's a gigantic scale that it's hard to wrap your head around.
7: Jeff Deagle is an activist in Moose Jaw who's been organizing against the proposed data center there. He says there are still a lot of unknowns and is worried this week's announcement about the Bell AI Data Center will be seen as the government flinging the door open for more projects. The health authority has launched an investigation now into the death of a Saskatoon woman who was waiting for surgery to fix her broken ankle. The 30-year-old tripped and fell while grabbing a package outside her home. Her surgery was postponed, and she died from blood clots which made their way to her lungs. It's full speed ahead for Regina's nuclear industry. At this week's summit in Toronto, global investors got to see all the country has to offer, including Saskatchewan. Tim Gitzel is the CEO of Saskatoon-based uranium company Cameco and says nuclear will be a big asset in the future.
9: Nuclear power is going to play a big role. We've got, I think, 40 countries now have committed to tripling their nuclear power. And so, yeah, nuclear will play a big role.
7: He says Cameco is seeing a big demand for not only nuclear fuel, but reactors as well. The premier is suggesting a potential location for Saskatchewan's first nuclear power plant. Scott Moe told delegates at an oil show in Lloydminster that it could go along the North Saskatchewan River near the city on the Alberta border. But he says it would ultimately be up to Sask Power. The fall sitting of the House of Commons begins on Monday. Prime Minister Mark Carney says the Liberals will introduce what he calls the Safe Social Media Act to protect Canadians online.
10: The status quo is failing our kids. The tech companies won't fix it. We will not stand by.
7: The Liberals are also welcoming three new MPs after a trio of by-election wins. The Conservatives are down another MP. Ontario's Larry Brock has now resigned after announcing he'd step down last month. There are now six more by-elections to be called, including one in Yorkton-Melville after the resignation of Conservative MP Kathy Wagenthal. A jury in Saskatoon is now deliberating in the trial of former Christian Center Academy principal Duff Friesen. He's charged with assault with a weapon, accused of paddling five former students 20 years ago. Stay with us. We'll bring you the verdict when it comes down. And Donald Trump says he has a deal with Denmark that gives the U.S. permanent control over security in Greenland at no cost to the U.S. He says the U.S. will immediately begin the process of developing a large military presence there. 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CJME weekend weather, partly cloudy tonight with a 30% chance of showers, low 9, then tomorrow mainly sunny, high 20. Sunday, sunshine, high 20. Monday, sunny, high 24. In Moose Jaw, sunny and 23, and in Regina, partly sunny. Northwest wind at 10, it's 22 degrees. With all the day's stories on your drive home, I'm Andrew Shepherd, 980 CJME.
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0: We have got plenty of texts to bring back AC/DC for a stadium show at Mosaic Stadium. That's the theme for all Request Friday. Who would you like to see play the next stadium show? If you're the booking agent, you get to make the call. Who are you bringing to Mosaic Stadium? As the Foo Fighter said, we deserve it. We deserve more shows than one every 7 years. Garth Brooks, 2019. Was it two or three? I think it was three sold-out shows at Mosaic Stadium. Amazing show. In my opinion, I enjoyed the Foo Fighters much better because I'm a bigger Foo Fighters fan than I am Garth Brooks. But who would you book? 1-877-332-8255. Darren, we don't have any Nate Bargatze in the system to play, but I see your texts for maybe a stand-up comedy outdoor festival at Mosaic Stadium. They do outdoor fest. Is it the great outdoor comedy festival in Winnipeg and Calgary? They have set, like, Bill Burr has done it. Nate Bargatze. Tom Segura, you go, they've all done it. The biggest names have done these things. That would be a fun night if you're a fan of stand-up comedy. And I think because it's at Mosaic Stadium and it's cement, there'd probably be less mosquitoes than you'd have. Like in Winnipeg, I have producer Scott went to one of those festivals in Winnipeg, and Bill Burr, most of his set was complaining about mosquitoes and making jokes about it. So that would probably be less impactful if it was a comedy show at Mosaic Stadium. It is All Request Friday. Who would you book? 1-877-332-8255. Country fans coming in. And of course, the CCMAs tomorrow in Saskatoon. It is the Canadian Country Music Awards. If you haven't heard, the Recklaws are performing, by the way, tomorrow night. It's on CTV and Crave, I do believe, for the CCMAs. 1-877-332-8255. On this Friday, we are going to open up the fan line to you to talk sports with me. Give me a call now on anything you have that maybe ticked you off. Maybe you're a Jets fan and you heard what I heard yesterday from Kevin Cheveldayoff, and I get so agitated when a player makes $8.5 million to play a child's game and doesn't report to camp. I just can't be in that headspace. I'll never be able to be in that place where you go, really? You're that hard done by? You can't show up to work to stop a puck for $8.5 million? And by the way, it was Connor Hellebuck who disclosed that publicly that he wanted out of Winnipeg. It's not like the Jets were leaking stuff around the league. Now, did leaks get out? Well, of course they are. People talk. Once you request a trade and Kevin Cheveldayoff tries to get you one, someone's going to say, hey, guess who called me today? Kevin Cheveldayoff. They're trying to move Hellebuck. Pierre LeBrun, you might be interested in this. That's how insiders work. They have a lot of contacts who talk to a lot of people. Some of them are the people who are talking directly to Kevin Cheveldayoff about the trade. But Dylan Larkin yesterday, he shows up. Now, he didn't say anything, but he showed up. He didn't want to disclose why he wanted out of Detroit. But Helene St. James, longtime Red Wing reporter, she's been on with us many times to talk about the Red Wings, was there yesterday. And she asked a question to Dylan Larkin that I found very telling. She asked, is the trade request still on the table? I don't think Dylan Larkin was anticipating that question. The way he hummed and hawed and paused led me to believe that maybe he's giving Sean Horkoff a chance here to win him over to stay. And it would appear that he's there, that his teammates are, okay, you're here. That's great. Thanks for showing up to work. He is the captain of the team, or was the captain of the team, after all. But Kyle Connor yesterday, the Winnipeg Jets. So Kevin Cheveldayoff, he does his news conference. It goes on for like a half an hour. He's doing his best to be his calm, patient self. But Kyle Connor, remember who Kyle Connor is while I tell this story. Kyle Connor was a teammate of Connor Hellebuck on that U.S. Olympic team that won a gold medal. Kyle Connor is an American. And if you go through the trend of American players wanting out of Canada, Kyle Connor would be that star player who you'd go, oh, is he the next one? He was asked, what would happen if Connor Hellebuck did come back? Would he be welcomed into the room? And again, the pause. But he's, when he said, well, is he coming back just to play? Or is he coming back to be committed to being here? If I'm a Jet fan, I love that quote. Because I think that's a sign that Kyle Connor still believes the Jets can win. And probably is a bit ticked off his buddy doesn't. Because you would find that, imagine being Mark Scheifele and Josh Morrissey and Kyle Connor and DeMello and all these players who believe we can win and have your best friend say, no, you suck, I want to move. I would be ticked right off. So that's where my head's at on Connor Hellebuck and the Winnipeg Jets. I think it was a positive sign for Jets fans to hear what Kyle Connor had to say yesterday. Because he is the next star American player who plays in Canada outside of, you know, Austin Matthews in Toronto. That you go, okay, does he want out too? Oh, it sounded like he was not too happy that his star goaltender doesn't think he, Kyle Connor, and Mark Scheifele, etc., can win. 1-877-332-8255. One of the other big topics, and I'm going to get to the texts because we ran out of time to get there, was Josh Haggerty's suspension in the Canadian Football League. And I do have a fine jar for every time I make the mistake of calling him John Haggerty, the punter of the Toronto Argonauts. Josh Haggerty of the BC Lions from Regina played for the U of S Huskies, got a 2-game suspension. The 2 games came because he hit a member of the Montreal Alouettes below the belt. So, Rod, he hits him on purpose, a potential ruptured testicle. That should be a season suspension, not 2 games. And he did it twice, and that's what everybody's missing. He did it once. But then he did it again. And I'll cite Dave Naylor's interview yesterday. Now, this all came down while Dave was in Buffalo, New York, trying to get ready for the Bills game and doing all that stuff. So I imagine next week Dave might have a different opinion. Maybe he won't. But he went by the rule of the CFL trying to come up with a 2-game suspension. And 2-game suspensions, that's the maximum. We haven't had anything more than that. Outside of PED things, and of course, Chad Kelly being an absolute jackwagon to a female employee of the Toronto Argonauts that got him a 9-game suspension, and of course, Sean Lemon for gambling on a game in which he was participating in. So those were longer suspensions. The fact he did it twice, I think, should have added to the 2. You do it once, okay, you're an idiot. You do it twice, you're no longer just heat of the moment. That is absolute classless play by Josh Haggerty. That's not heat of the moment stuff to do it a second time. Darren texted in, 2 games is woefully inadequate. Should be season done. Let's set new precedents. And there's a few people who went to the point of, wouldn't this be grounds for assault? And that's where, this is where I hold up my hand and say, I'm dumb sports guy. I don't know about precedent when it comes to criminal charges on the football field. But you send a guy to hospital with the potential, we don't know what the exact injury was. All we know is the reports that are out there from Montreal that say after a day or two after the game is when complications started to arise. He went to the doctor. The doctor said, you need surgery. And then the other word people are reporting is life-altering surgery. And again, who knows what that means for a 23-year-old young man with an injury. It sounds, is it a potential ruptured testicle? What does that mean? 1-877-332-8255. Jonathan and Warman, what do you think the suspension should have been for Josh Haggerty?
1: You really don't want to know, because I think the CFL should make him a poster boy for what not to do. I think he should be expelled from the CFL.
0: Like, done. You're out.
1: Done. I'm sorry. The one time, like, I haven't seen the video, okay? But from what I'm hearing from you, the first one was intentional, but it could have been an accident. The second time is completely intentional. He is intentionally trying to hurt somebody in the nuts and making a life-altering surgery for this guy who might not be able to have kids anymore. I'm sorry. You need to make this guy a poster child for what not to do.
0: Well, and that's what, like, Chris Dreveler and many others are like, we played the game a long time. Only two games? That should be done for the season. They have, what, five games left? Sorry. But Jonathan, go watch the video. If you can find it, go watch it. The first time is not an accident. It is a full wind-up punch. And the second time ain't no different. In the heat of the moment, they're blocking downfield, and he goes, boom. Picture anybody punching somebody there, and the motion that would be. That's what he did. It's not like he was falling and, oh, accidentally went to, like, grab him and accident. No. He winds up and he went low. And then he does it again. And it's almost like, oh, I got you the first time and I hurt you. I'm going to do it again. Does he regret it? I certainly hope so. But give him two for the first one and another two for the second one. At least. 1-877-332-8255. 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

0: All Request Friday. Who would you book for the next stadium show for Mosaic? Glenn and Nipwin said Rush, or maybe Rush. You know what? It's a lot less fun with Locker not here to troll him on Rush. 1-877-332-8255. Can someone call him up? He does a new bit on the grid on the last song of the show. Can anybody just... I know it's a country station, but I think it'd be fun. Just call up and see if he'll play Rush. Just make sure you have a good story to go along with it. And tell him hi for me. 1-877-332-8255. So there's, and that wasn't the only one. There's a few other ones. Randy also said Rush. I know Andrew said Rush. So a few. Mark also was in earlier. A few Rush requests for the next stadium show at Mosaic. Time now for the Green Zone 1 minute drill, the latest in sports. The WHL starts tonight, the regular season. Remember, the games at the start of the season, because of Victory Plus business plan going south, YouTube is where you can watch WHL action. So that's going on. The Saskatchewan Junior Hockey League begins tonight as well. In U Sports Canada West football, the Huskies are in Alberta. Regina is in Vancouver against UBC. The Toronto Blue Jays against the Texas Rangers. They begin two games back of the Cleveland Guardians. Both teams are in that wild card race. Week 16 in the Canadian Football League, the Hall of Fame game will begin soon in Hamilton with the Tiger Cats against the Alouettes. Each and every week here on the Green Zone on a Friday, we're going to preview our game of the week when it comes to the National Football League. And this week, it'll be the Chicago Bears against the Minnesota Vikings. Zach Pearson of the Bears Report's coming up next on 980 CJME and 650 CKOM.
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11: CJME News Time, 5 o'clock. I'm Andrew Shepherd. A Saskatoon man is grieving the death of his partner after she broke her ankle.
12: I wake up, I'm alone, I go to bed. I'm alone. I don't have my person anymore.
11: The expansion of the Regina AI data center leads to growing concerns elsewhere in the province.
13: There's a whole bunch of unanswered concerns that sort of jump out at me.
11: And Parliament resumes next week, and the Liberals are working to protect kids online.
14: The status quo is failing our kids. The tech companies won't fix it. We will not stand by.
11: In Regina, partly sunny, it's 22 degrees. The health authority is launching an investigation into the death of a Saskatoon woman who is waiting for surgery to fix her broken ankle. 30-year-old Kirsten Hankey tripped while grabbing a package outside her home in August. Her surgery got postponed. She collapsed at home and died in hospital. Hankey's partner Morgan Kirby says her death was avoidable.
12: It's obvious in the situation at hold that it should absolutely be reviewed. There's no question it should.
11: He says blood clots caused by her broken ankle got into her lungs, causing a death that shouldn't have happened. CJME News Time 501. The expansion of the AI data center near Regina has some worried about other data center projects. Jeff Deagle is an activist in Moose Jaw who's been working against the proposed data center there. He's concerned the announcement quadrupling the size of the one near Regina sets a tone for the government.
13: I think what happens is it says our doors are open, come on in.
11: He says the Moose Jaw project has been quiet, but it's still before city council. Deagle says there are still so many questions the public doesn't have answers for when it comes to the impact these projects will have on the surrounding area, and that the government's six-point guidelines aren't enough. The fate of former Christian Center Academy school principal Duff Friesen is now in the hands of a jury in Saskatoon. For the last 2 weeks, jurors have heard testimony from five former students who say Friesen paddled them 2 decades ago. The jury is now deliberating, trying to decide whether Friesen is guilty on 5 counts of assault with a weapon. Stay with us. We'll bring you the verdict when it comes down. A man released from jail only 4 months ago could now find himself behind bars once again. A Martinsville man who'd previously been arrested and incarcerated for child exploitation was arrested yesterday. Once again, the 38-year-old faces charges including possession of child abuse and exploitation material. The Prime Minister says our children are falling victim to sexual abuse, cyberbullying, and extreme violence online. With the fall sitting of the House of Commons starting on Monday, Mark Carney says his government will introduce what he calls the Safe Social Media Act.
14: We are safeguarding the digital world so our young people can be free and safe when they're navigating it. And we'll fight for Canada to lead the world in building the smart, safe digital tools of the next decade, including in AI.
11: Carney says the tech companies won't fix it and his government won't stand by. The Conservatives just lost another MP. Ontario's Larry Brock has resigned from the House of Commons. He announced plans to step down last month to return to the office of the Crown Prosecutor. The by-election will be called in the coming months for his riding, along with 5 others, including in Yorkton Melville, after the resignation of Conservative MP Kathy Wagenthal. Saskatchewan's nuclear future appears to be glowing bright. Canada's first ever investment summit wrapped up this week, looking to attract more investment to some of the country's biggest industries. Cameco CEO Tim Gitzel says the summit was proof that nuclear is the way of the future.
15: The world needs to double the amount of electricity we have going today. So that means keeping every source of electricity, a lot of it's still coal, every source, and then doubling it.
11: He says demand for nuclear is through the roof, with over 40 countries looking to triple their nuclear power. Premier Scott Moe is thinking about building the province's first nuclear power plant along the North Saskatchewan River. He told delegates at an oil show in Lloydminster that the potential site could be near the city, but he says it would ultimately be up to Sask Power. No word yet on what Greenland thinks of what Donald Trump just posted on social media. The U.S. president says he's entered an agreement that gives the United States permanent control over security and all other needs in Greenland at no cost to the U.S. Trump claims the U.S. will immediately begin the process of developing a large military presence in Greenland. He calls it an infinite life agreement with no end. Regina's IMAX has entered uncharted territory. The Odyssey just passed a record that stood for more than a decade.
16: The Odyssey is the biggest movie that we've ever shown. So it beat our record, which was Star Wars The Force Awakens. And that was all the way back in 2015.
11: Science Center's Ryan Halata says it's been such a draw that its run is being extended through to the end of this month. Most movies only stick around a few weeks, but The Odyssey will finish with a run of about 2.5 months. The latest local news is as close as your phone. Check out cjme.com, Regina's homepage, for news. 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
11: CJME Market Watch. The TSX closed down 68 points to 35,807. The Dow Jones down 95 points to 51,683. Oil down $1.15 to $96.08 U.S. per barrel. The dollar down 0.07 of a cent at 71.42 cents U.S. CJME weekend weather, partly cloudy tonight with a 30% chance of showers, a low 9, then tomorrow mainly sunny, high 20. Similar for Sunday, sunshine, high 20. Sunny weather ahead on Monday, high 24. Across Saskatchewan, Saskatoon 24, Swift Current 23, Weyburn 22, Estevan 21, Yorkton 18, Moose Jaw sunny in 23, and in Regina partly sunny, northwest wind at 10, it's 22 degrees. CJME News Time, 5:06. I'm Andrew Shepherd. 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

0: All Request Friday here on the Green Zone. I believe it was Brian, Adam. There is a few for Zach Bryan for a stadium show at Mosaic Stadium. All Request Fridays, you book. If you're booking it, who are you booking for the stadium show at Mosaic Stadium? The next one, hopefully next year at Mosaic.
1: Hey, can we get two a year? That'd be fun.
0: 1-877-332-8255. The Hall of Fame game is about to begin in Hamilton. Six new inductees into the Canadian Football Hall of Fame this year. A couple with Hamilton Tiger Cat ties like Brandon Banks, Calvin Tiggle, Jim Evanson in the veteran category, Charleston Hughes, Sean Millington also being inducted, and in the builder group, Frank Pop Ivy, one of the great coaches in CFL and Canadian football history, being inducted this weekend in Hamilton at the Canadian Football Hall of Fame. So you got the Tiger Cats and the Alouettes. The Elks take on Toronto, and Ottawa is in Calgary. They've made seven more changes to their starting lineup. I got to look back from like a month ago to now to see how many they've changed over. And of course, McLeod Bethel Thompson is starting in place of Jake Mayer. Okay, our game of the week in the National Football League, Chicago Bears, Minnesota Vikings, another NFC North rivalry game, and we're going to preview with the Chicago Bears reporter, Zach Pearson from 24/7 Sports. He writes the Bears report and want to know from him what the biggest story is in Chicago. Put up over 50 points against Carolina, or is it the fact that they gave up 37 against those same Panthers?
2: Yeah, you know, there's excitement around the offense. It was, you know, fun to see that. It was an off season of a lot of talk, a lot of high expectations, a lot of questions that needed to be answered. And I think so far in week one, especially on offense, they, you know, answered some of those questions. Now, you know, it was a little bit of a mixed reaction because the defense did give up 37 points to a Panthers team that, you know, no disrespect, they're not a top team in the NFC. Now, they're a good team. They went to the playoffs, but that offense really doesn't scare you as much as, you know, the amount of points they put on the Bears. But yeah, I think going into week two, home opener, a lot of people are excited in Chicago. But if you talk to Ben Johnson, you know, we mentioned to him about the 59 points on Wednesday, and he shut that down really quick. He said, we haven't scored any points this week. So they are ready to roll, and it's a fresh slate for them, and they're looking forward to this.
0: What was and what is the big thing for this offense this season? When you look at what will make them successful, it can't always be just on the quarterback. The DJ Moore moves on to Buffalo. But what are you looking at as potential kind of those under-the-radar weapons that you're going to see fill a guy who got so many targets for this offense last season?
2: Yeah, you know, all the attention's on Caleb Williams, and rightfully so. But, you know, the thing is, they have so many weapons, even losing DJ Moore. You know, they have Colson Loveland. They have Cole Kmet at tight end, who I think, you know, to kind of answer your question, I think Cole Kmet could be an underappreciated guy just because he's behind Colson Loveland on the depth chart. You know, behind DeAndre Swift is Kyle Manungai. And then you have someone like Khalif Raymond, who is probably the more underappreciated or undervalued guy that they brought in this year. They lost Olamide Zaccheaus. They lost DJ Moore. And when they signed, you know, Raymond, it was kind of the talk was, okay, special teams, and, you know, he could provide some good field position. But he led them in targets and receptions in week one. And I don't know if they'll hold up all year, but for Caleb Williams to have a veteran like Khalif Raymond and someone he can kind of, you know, rely on when the pressure's there and know where he's going to be, I think that's huge. You know, I think, honestly, Kyle Manungai might play the biggest role in this because Ben Johnson does want to run the football. He wants to run the football a lot. And, you know, they had over 280 rushing yards of the team against the Panthers. So that kind of speaks volumes there.
0: Well, you remember Ben Johnson in Detroit with, you know, Gibbs and Montgomery. Both of them had more than enough when it comes to touches and all that stuff to look like two RB1s. So it'll be interesting to see. And let's shift to Caleb Williams. Of course, this will be year three. The first year, hey, when you're drafted first overall, you're usually going to a team that's struggling and needs to grow. So only got five wins. Took a big step this last season. More touchdowns, more yards. The completion percentage still needs to improve, but what are you expecting for year three with the former first overall selection?
2: Obviously, you know, a big step forward in his development. You know, the completion percentage is a thing that the Bears are aware of, and they want to see that, you know, climb, and they put an emphasis on taking the easy money throws. And those are, you know, not necessarily checkdowns by any means, but, you know, the quicker routes, the slants, you know, the crossing patterns, getting the ball out quick. You know, and then if there are checkdown opportunities, go there. Go through your reads and take the easy 4 to 5 yards on a completion, and then let your, you know, your wide receiver running back pick up more yards after the catch. So if he could do that, that completion percentage will go up, and that will make everything a lot easier for him. We know that Ben Johnson wants to hunt big plays and explosive plays down the field. We saw it against Carolina. But if they can get the intermediate, the short passing game going, you know, Caleb Williams' ceiling is essentially being one of the top quarterbacks in this league, top two or three. He's got to get that down first. But, you know, what I saw against Carolina, he did look like he was looking for the checkdowns. He looked like he was looking to get the ball out quick. So that's a good first step for him. And now it's just kind of continuing that and bringing in, you know, week two. Because week two is going to be a very, very different challenge and a very difficult challenge for him as well.
0: When you look at this matchup against the Minnesota Vikings and a divisional game, I know the Vikings beat the Packers thanks to a Matt LaFleur decision in the fourth I didn't quite agree with. But well, what do you think of this matchup for the Bears with, you know, questions around the quarterback already in Minnesota?
2: Yeah, this will be a good one. This will be an interesting game. It's first divisional game, you know, of the year for the Bears, home opener. And, you know, speaking from defensively, you know, the defense side of the football, they are probably preparing for both quarterbacks. Now, it's going to be tough because Kyler Murray can get out and beat you, you know, with his legs. Carson Wentz can't do that anymore. He's more of a pocket passer. So Dennis Allen's going to have to find ways, you know, if it's Carson

0: And now you have a couple really good wide receivers coming in. So if they can't get pressure and the secondary has to hold up, it could mean, you know, some ugly plays for the Bears defense.
1: I did pick the Bears to win this division. What do you think? Will I regret that choice?
0: I don't think so. You know, I picked them to be a wild card. I think they're going to go to the playoffs. I can see a scenario where they win the division. I can certainly see it more now just from, you know, watching the Lions last night and that defense, you know, with all those injuries in the secondary, is that's going to be tough for them. You know, Green Bay to me is the wild card. And you mentioned Matt LaFleur, and you look at his last, you know, going back to last season, blowing leads in the second half, two to the Bears, and now, you know, this year to the Vikings. I think there's something to that. I think I don't want to say Ben Johnson broke him or anything, but something definitely happened, you know, with his coaching decisions. But then again, you know, if Minnesota wins this week, they have the inside track. So it's a very competitive division. It's, in my opinion, the toughest division in football. And I still could see any of the four winning it. But right now, I'd probably just take the Bears or the Vikings.
1: Zach Pearson, Bears Report, 24/7 Sports here on the Green Zone. We've mentioned Ben Johnson a few times here. It is year two. Now that you're seeing it carry over from year to year, how much of a home run was it that the Bears got their hooks into Ben Johnson at the right time? After he kind of interviewed for some jobs previously, didn't take them or backed out to wanted to stay in Detroit. How massive is it that this man is leading the Bears organization in the beginnings of what they are hoping is just another golden year in Bears football?
0: Huge. It's been huge in Chicago, and it's not only the things that, you know, people see on the field during the games, but being in that building and being around the players and the coaching staff and around Ben himself, it's totally different than when Matt Eberflus and Matt Nagy and John Fox were there. You know, I've covered this team about 10 to 11 years now, and I could tell they got it right away with Ben Johnson, just by how he commanded the room, how he wanted to build the culture, how he was dead set on accomplishing goals early on, and compared to, you know, seeing what Matt Eberflus had in his last year and how the locker room essentially broke. You know, it's been night and day here, and I think the Ben Johnson hire is one we could look back on and say, you know, wow, that might have been one of the best hires in franchise history for the Bears. So, yeah, he's totally changed everything here. Obviously, the important thing is, you know, pairing him with Caleb Williams. I think they did a really good job of getting Caleb Williams an offensive play caller and an offensive mind in Ben Johnson. That's only helped both of them. And, you know, they challenge each other. Ben Johnson, you know, you have the number one pick. You're inheriting the number one pick at quarterback when you come in here. And after the season he had his rookie year, you know, you could have been skeptical. But he really pushed Caleb Williams last year in the offseason. There was some tough love, and he did it again this year. And now we're kind of seeing the results of that.
1: That is Zach Pearson. He covers the Bears with the Bears Report on 24/7 Sports out of Chicago. They take on the Minnesota Vikings. That's our game of the weekend for the National Football League. You do have the Huskies on the road in Canada West football action tonight in Alberta. That one starts in about an hour and a bit. Regina in Vancouver. That one starts at 7 o'clock Saskatchewan time with the 2-0 Rams against UBC. Hilltops Thunder back in action this weekend as well. No Rough Riders, though. They have the week off. They're up against BC a week tonight. We're in it for the long haul that night. Can't wait for this one. 8:30 kickoff on Friday Night Football next week with a doubleheader on the Canadian Football League. Only one game tonight, and it's about to begin in the next 10 minutes or so. The Hall of Fame game in Hamilton, the Tiger Cats against the Alouettes. 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
3: Cal, there you are. 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
4: 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Brutus knows that word. You have to spell it out. 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
4: You keep working. I'm going to stay out here and tan my hide.
3: Don't give me any ideas, Cow.
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0: for Mosaic Stadium. I did not know this was a term, and I can't find your text to know the name of the person who texted in Ella Langley, but he calls himself an Ella fella. Is that a thing? The male fans of Ella Langley are called Ella fellas. I can see the t-shirts now being worn at Mosaic Stadium for Ella Langley. I'll be honest, that is the only song I know from Miss Langley. Might be the only song a lot of people know. But sometimes you only need one hit to sell out a stadium. 1-877-332-8255 is the fan line. What do we got? We got one song. What should it be? We got one song left before we say goodnight on a Friday. So who would you book for the next stadium show at Mosaic Stadium? That's the theme on All Request Friday. As we get to the one-minute drill, the latest in sports, the Hall of Fame game is about to begin. The Hamilton Tiger Cats hosting the Montreal Alouettes tonight. WHL action begins this evening. The regular season opens up. Saskatoon is in Brandon. The Regina Pats are in Prince Albert. No Maddox Schultz in the lineup tonight for the Pats. The young man has an injury to start the season. But, of course, Liam Pugh is in the lineup against the reigning Eastern Conference WHL winners, as they will raise that banner and the division banner tonight in Prince Albert. Moose Jaw, Swift Current start their seasons tomorrow. The Saskatchewan Junior Hockey League also starts tonight with five games to kick off their regular season. Action already underway in Major League Baseball. The Rangers and the Blue Jays in Arlington don't get started till just past 6 o'clock. Some of the games they're watching, the Guardians are down 3-0 to the Athletics already. That's good news for Toronto Blue Jay fans tonight. Coming up next, with the Pats in Prince Albert, that's our final stop for our WHL preview with the new head coach of the Regina Pats, David Bell, on 980 CJME and 650 CKOM.
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7: 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I'm Andrew Shepherd. The health authority has launched an investigation into the death of a Saskatoon woman who was waiting for surgery to fix her broken ankle. The 30-year-old tripped and fell while grabbing a package outside her home in August. Her surgery got postponed and she died from blood clots which made their way to her lungs. With the Regina AI data center set to quadruple in size, people working against other data centers in the province are a little nervous.
8: It's a gigantic scale that is hard to wrap your head around.
7: Jeff Deagle is an activist in Moose Jaw who's been organizing against the proposed data center there. He says there are still a lot of unknowns and is worried this week's announcement about the Bell AI data center will be seen as the government flinging the door open for more projects. It's full speed ahead for Saskatchewan's nuclear industry. At this week's summit in Toronto, global investors got to see all the country has to offer, including Saskatchewan. Tim Gitzel is the CEO of Saskatoon-based uranium company Cameco and says nuclear will be a big asset in the future.
9: Nuclear power is going to play a big role. We've got, I think, 40 countries now have committed to tripling their nuclear power. And so, yeah, nuclear will play a big role.
7: He says Cameco is seeing a big demand for not only nuclear fuel, but reactors as well. The premier is suggesting a potential location for Saskatchewan's first nuclear power plant. Scott Moe told delegates at an oil show in Lloydminster that it could go along the North Saskatchewan River near the city. But he says it would ultimately be up to Sask Power to determine the need for a new nuclear plant. The fall sitting of the House of Commons begins Monday. Prime Minister Mark Carney says the Liberals will introduce what he calls the Safe Social Media Act to protect Canadians online.
10: The status quo is failing our kids. The tech companies won't fix it. We will not stand by.
7: The Liberals are also welcoming three new MPs after a trio of by-election wins. The jury in Saskatoon is now deliberating in the trial of former Christian Center Academy principal Duff Friesen. He's charged with assault with a weapon, accused of paddling five former students 20 years ago. Stay with us. We'll bring you the verdict when it comes down. And Donald Trump says he has a deal with Denmark that gives the U.S. permanent control over security in Greenland. He says the U.S. will immediately begin the process of developing a large military presence there. CJME News Time, 5:33. CJME weekend weather, partly cloudy tonight with a 30% chance of showers down to a low 9. Tomorrow, mainly sunny, high 20. Sunday, sunny, high 20. Sunshine to kick off the week on Monday, high 24. In Moose Jaw, sunny and 23. And in Regina, sunny. North wind at 14. It's 22 degrees. With all the day's stories on your drive home, I'm Andrew Shepherd, 980 CJME.
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0: I went down the hallway here at Ronco Radio, and I said, who should be the next stadium show for the younger demographic that I work with? Like people closer to my daughter's age than me. And this was by far the most suggested artist for a stadium show at Mosaic Stadium in our building. That was Olivia Rodrigo. She is, she's pretty popular right now. So Olivia Rodrigo was suggested by several Ralco employees in the building. All younger than me, closer to my daughter's age. And I'll tell you, if I was at home and asked who would you book, my daughter would also say Olivia Rodrigo as the stadium show at Mosaic Stadium. There you have it. There's so many. Metallica, AC/DC, Olivia Rodrigo. Zach Bryan got suggested. Somebody actually suggested today Nate Bargatze for a stand-up comedy festival show at Mosaic Stadium. What else did we get today? Green Day, that was suggested. That'd be a heck of a show. Red Hot Chili Peppers, Springsteen, Rush. I approve all of them. Let's do it. All of them in the next decade. Bring them all in. 1-877-332-8255 is the text line. But right now, a preview of the Regina Pats season. I had a great conversation with the head coach, David Bell, before puck drop tonight against the Prince Albert Raiders after an undefeated preseason on what he is seeing from this group ahead of this one tonight.
1: No, they're looking good. We're throwing a lot at them, a lot of information, a lot of habit stuff that we want as our team identity, and they're picking it up extremely well. They're eager to learn, and that's all I can ask for. So they're doing very well.
0: What is the importance of an undefeated preseason, if anything?
1: I don't think it's a tough question to answer because I know the lineups were skewed, but at the end of the day, if we had to win 0-7, you guys would ask me why you went 0-7. So I think it's important to have a winner mentality. I think we went into every game trying to win, and there was big moments in every game, whether it was a power play that we scored to get a lead to win a game or protected a lead to win a game and won some games in overtime. So we won in different fashions, which I think will serve the guys well, that you win games differently, and we did that in the preseason, so that has some value to it.
0: What are those habit things you're working on, David? What are you still working on through training camp and in the early portion of the season to get this younger core, average age of 18, ready and set?
1: I think one of the biggest things is compete, and that's a broad word, but I think if you're, you know, we're younger, maybe a little bit less experienced or maybe not as heavy as some players, if you can just out-compete them and not quit on pucks and win the little 20-foot races and not give up on loose pucks, you know, you're going to give yourself a better chance than, you know, just relying solely on your skill. Now, we have some skilled guys, but I think just mindset of going out and being in the battle all the time is the biggest message that I'm trying to convey to these guys.
0: When you go through roster makeup now in the CHL, especially with the Pats, a lean on younger players, three imports, three new American faces. What does this mean on when you have these six guys all entering the room for the first time in the WHL? What kind of thing do they have to catch up on that, you know, Ellis and Reese and Zach already know?
1: I think it's just for the European players, it's the style of play and maybe a smaller rink, but I think most of them played on a normal rink. But just the pace, it's more rugged than it would be in Europe. And then even the Americans, it's more, it's not as structured as some of the leagues over there. So, you know, just the rattiness of the league, and I don't say that in a bad way. It's just like there's a lot of battles. There's a lot of wall plays. There's a lot of scrums in front of the net that guys got to get used to. And then I think for the young guys coming in, just the pace and the everyday grind of practicing every day and then playing, you know, sometimes three games a week or four games a week. So just embracing the grind and trying to manage your body through it.
0: The way this league is set up, it is, as many people say, it's the best league to get ready for the next jump. How important was that to Parker Trottier to make the decision to come up to Regina?
1: I think it's a great decision. And when I talked to him this summer, you're completely right. The comparable is so close with the midweek games where an NCAA, and I'm not saying anything wrong with NCAA, it's a weekend league. And we're a weekend league, but we play on Wednesdays, you know, some Thursdays. So that's more pro-like. And the travel. I mean, the travel is treacherous out here, but I just came off of, you know, 9 years in the American League, and that would be his next step. And there's long bus trips in that league too. And he's taken the right steps here, I think, to prepare himself for all of the things I just talked about.
0: There's no doubt there's going to be a lot of attention on Maddox Schultz and Liam Pugh in their first full season in the WHL. I know you weren't around them last year, but well, what are some of those things you see from these 16-year-olds that you're liking so far through training camp and going into the season?
1: I think with both of them, the word is dedication and focus. I mean, they're young men going through a lot of, they're getting a lot of attention, but they could be distracted with all the hype around them and just take it easy and just soak in all the hype. But I think they've both went the other way where they're continuing to work. They're continuing to ask questions. They're very thorough in when asking questions. They want detailed answers and asking how they can get better and how do I get better in this situation, instead of, you know, a lot of 16-year-olds would just bask in the all the glory of all the media attention, and they're not. They're still dialed in and focused, which is very, very impressive.
0: How important was the Hlinka Gretzky with their success in that tournament, as kind of the underage players on that team, that they can translate to be, so to speak, underage players in this league?
1: I think it was huge for them. I think it was huge for their confidence. I think they were already on the map, but, I mean, for them to know that they can compete with older players, and it was just kind of a stepping stone for, okay, those were the year older. Now, and again, they had success last year, but now they're going to play against 18, 19, 20-year-olds. So I think it was just the progression of, okay, they obviously did well in that against 1 year older, so now let's take it to the next step and see how you compete against the 18, 19, 20s, which is, it's going to be a tall task for them. I think people forget that. Like, they were outstanding at that, but now there's going to be players 3 years older than them, 30 pounds heavier than them, that have played in the league for 4 years that they're competing against. And that's a tall, tall task for those young guys. But I'm sure they're going to be fine. But I just kind of, you know, keep that in perspective that there's going to be some bigger, stronger guys they're going to play against every night.
0: We continue our WHL preview series with the Regina Pats. David Bell's the head coach as they get set against the PA Raiders. I've been doing these interviews all week with the coaches of the Saskatchewan teams, and the Pats are a little different when I print off the roster from last year and go, okay, this guy's here, and this guy went there, and this guy graduated, and this guy went to college, and not so much for the Pats. This is a pretty set group from last year outside of a few graduates, and then, as I mentioned, the important U.S. players. Do you feel it? Like, you're one of the new guys coming into this room. Can you already see a bit of that culture built with this crew?
1: Yeah, and that's one thing. I think Dale and Tristan did an unbelievable job of identifying high-character guys and, you know, keeping them here and building the group. They had a couple, you know, tough trades they had to make and move on from some guys. But I can tell you, like, they're all high-character guys in there that are returning. And that's a credit to Dale and Tristan for doing that. So they already have a really strong culture, those guys that are returning, great work ethic, the camaraderie, they hang out together, they go for lunch together, and that's what we're looking for. So that's a huge advantage for me coming in here as a new guy, that I don't have to work at creating that atmosphere in the dressing room. It's already there, and it's a good one.
0: Two of your Americans that are here in Regina, They only have 1 degree of separation from this province. Of course, Parker, the grandson of Brian out of Swift Current, and Braden Hordachuk's dad, Darcy, a Saskatchewan guy. Do you see a little Saskatchewan grit in Braden's game coming down from his dad, Darcy, or not?
1: I played against his dad, and this is not a slight to Braden. He does not play like his dad. His dad was a very, very feared man and was very... He was an aggressive player. Braden has, you know, I think there's a little bit of grit there, but he also he knows there's a puck on the ice too. So I've not seen Braden get into a fight, but if he's anything like his dad, the league better look out.
2: They got the skill from his mom then, is what you
1: I'm not saying that in case I meet his dad in the hallway.
2: Yeah. But it's interesting though, isn't it? Like they got family in these parts. How much does that maybe help a transition for a 17-year-old guy?
1: Oh, it's hard for anybody to move away. So any familiarity helps these guys. And that's another thing we got going. We got a lot of local guys too, which I think is huge. Just for the pride that they have in the community. Sometimes guys, kids helicopter in and, you know, they're not bought into the community. They're here, you know, self-serving. But with the amount of local guys we have and guys with ties to the area, I think it just puts a little bit more pride on their plate that, you know, they live in the community. They know people in the community. They run into people at the grocery store that they know that was at the game. So it puts a little more pressure on them, but it also have, you know, pride to perform well for them.
2: Finally, how's your adjustment been, David, to a new community and a new team and a new franchise to get things going?
1: It's been great. It's been great. Staff's been awesome. Really smooth. Dale and Tristan, again, made my transition very easy. Coaches have been great. We have to, you know, get together too, just like the players, and find some chemistry, and I think that's going really well too. So no complaints on my end.
2: They announced new rule changes real quick, the no exit rule in overtime for 3-on-3. I love it. I hope the NHL adopts it. What have you seen in the pilot through the preseason?
1: Well, I don't know if I can give my honest answer because I don't know what the fine scale is in the Western League. That's something I've yet to learn. I am extremely nervous of a lot of the scenarios that they've explained to us will be up to the discretion of the referee, and I would hate to see a game won or lost on a discretion call with this new rule. So hopefully it works out, but I'm a little bit nervous that a game's going to be won or lost on a discretion call that might not be right.
2: Did you see anything like
1: for a politically correct agenda?
2: Did you see something like that in the preseason, David? That parked
1: absolutely
2: that concern?
1: Our last game in Saskatoon, a face-off play. We saw the video where if it's a face-off play and it's a direct face-off win and it goes out of the zone, it is not to be blown down. It can be considered an accidental regroup, so it's not to be blown down. And sure enough, they blew it down to let us change. Now, fortunately, we end up winning that game. But if we lose that game on that face-off, you know, I'm blowing a gasket because it was the wrong call. The referee didn't make the right discretionary call. So that's what I'm fearful of happening in this. But it's a new rule. It's going to take some time. But we'll see. We'll see how it goes.
2: Right on, David. Thanks so much for your time. Enjoy night one in Prince Albert.
1: Thank you. I appreciate it. Okay.
0: Of course, the roster has been announced, and no Maddox Schultz tonight, or Colton Bridgman, too, for the Regina Pats, both dealing with some injuries after the preseason schedule. So the Pats start on the road against Prince Albert tonight. Saskatoon's on the road against Brandon. No games for Moose Jaw and Swift Current tonight. They start tomorrow at home. Swift Current has PA. Moose Jaw has Saskatoon. Regina will have tomorrow night, and the Saskatchewan Junior Hockey League regular season does begin. Some good news for the Jays, the White Sox, and the Guardians, both losing early tonight on the out-of-town scoreboard. The Blue Jays start at 6:05 against the Texas Rangers. Coming up next, Champs and Chumps on 980 CJME and 650 CKOM.
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0: Just champs today here on the Green Zone, and they are the six honorees in the Canadian Football Hall of Fame this week in Hamilton. Former Rough Rider, Calgary Stampeder, Charleston Hughes, Jim Evanson, Brandon Banks, one of the most exciting players you've ever seen in the CFL, returning kicks and catching the football. One of the biggest trucks you've ever been seen running over defenders, Sean Millington, going into the Canadian Football Hall of Fame, as well as Calvin Tiggle. He got his hands on a few Rough Rider quarterbacks in his day. And one of the best coaches and people in the league, Frank Pop Ivy in the Builder category. Those are the inductees this weekend for the Canadian Football Hall of Fame. We got a big man touchdown in the Canadian Football League. The Montreal Alouettes, one of their offensive linemen just got a touchdown pass as a tight end. From Davis Alexander. So that's the first points of the game for the Hall of Fame game in Hamilton. The WHL and the Saskatchewan Junior Hockey League begin tonight. The Regina Pats will be without Maddox Schultz as they take on the PA Raiders this evening. Saskatoon's on the road in Brandon. In the Saskatchewan Junior Hockey League, five games in total. In the Canada West football, the U of S Huskies are in Alberta. The University of Regina Rams, they are in Vancouver. Both games tonight in Canada West football action. And the Jays, they are in 10 minutes. They start against the Texas Rangers. And good news, White Sox and Guardians both losing right now as the Jays are two games back of both those teams for the final wild card spot. That's it for me. Got a weekend off. No, Rough Rider football will be with you on Monday at 2 o'clock on 980 CJME and 650 CKOM.
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24: It's 6 o'clock. Here's what you'll remember about today, September 18th, 2026. A Saskatoon man is grieving the death of his partner after she broke her ankle.
25: 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I go to bed, I'm alone. I don't have my person anymore.
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24: And awaiting the verdict in the trial of a former Christian school principal. In Saskatoon, partly sunny and 24, and in Regina, partly sunny, it's 22 degrees.
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